0: happy birthday, she wrote. The post quickly went viral, but it didn't stop at celebrity gossip. Leader of opposition Udaya Nidhi Stalin targeted Vijay in the assembly, saying the chief minister's remark that he would narrate a short story was unbecoming of the house. Then came a sharp social media attack. DMK's IT wing shared Trisha's birthday post and alleged that on the very day 9 people died and dozens were hospitalized in an ammonia leak incident, the chief minister chose not to visit the site. The message, while a tragic incident unfolded, the chief minister was focused elsewhere. The political temperature rose further when DMK supporter Anbanandan Aryappan posted a video criticizing Vijay.
1: Jason sir, call panni narla avaru ketaren.
2: Okay.
1: Enga appa enga appdin ketarla. Avanga appa enga irukkaranu kandupidichita.
0: A case was registered against him under multiple sections of the Bharatiya Nyaya Sanhita. The DMK has accused the TVK government of using the police to silence critics. Udaya Nidhi Stalin called it an attempt to intimidate the party's youth voices. DMK MP Kani Moi too condemned the police action, saying the government was trying to suppress dissent. The TVK, on the other hand, maintains that the case concerns specific remarks made against the chief minister and is a matter of law. At the heart of this political battle is a bigger question. Is the DMK deliberately targeting Vijay's personal life to weaken his political image? Or is the opposition holding the chief minister accountable for his priorities in office? As Tamil Nadu's political war intensifies, the lines between personal image, celebrity status, and political accountability are becoming increasingly blurred. Bureau Report, NDTV.
3: From our political editor, Vasudha Venugopal. Vasudha, do you think this has crossed the boundaries of political decorum, the DMK attacking Vijay using Trisha in this picture that's gone viral?
4: Well, Shiv, what we know is Chief Minister Vijay's personal life has become a political flashpoint now. We saw Udaya Nidhi Stalin, who's DMK leader and leader of opposition. He spoke about Chief Minister Vijay's personal life yesterday. He spoke about his ongoing divorce case, and he spoke all of this in the assembly. And later, the same day, we also saw actor Trisha come out with this, with these pictures of birthday celebrations. And this was after a lot of people questioned why she had not really posted anything on his birthday that was on the 22nd of June, and she said this was dedicated to a person who's all worth it. So that also led to a lot of speculations. Remember that Vijay and Trisha have never officially declared that they are in a relationship, but they've often been spotted together. In fact, Vijay has made it a point to be seen with her during the middle of the campaign when his divorce case was being talked about quite a bit. He made a public appearance with her at a producer's daughter's wedding. He also was seen with Trisha at the cremation, the prayer meeting of their close friend Ajit Kumar's mother. We also saw Trisha was amongst the first people to arrive at Vijay's Nilankarai residence when the results came out. That was incidentally also on her birthday, the 4th of May, and she also posted birthday celebrations with him. So clearly, there seems to be engagement between them, and there also needs to be, this question that should be asked as to how much of impact does this personal life of Vijay really have on the way people of Tamil Nadu look at him. Because if you look at the election results, nothing really has impacted the way they look at him. This has always been a trend in Tamil Nadu that politicians, male politicians, have had, personal lives. They've had relationships, and that has never been a subject of concern for voters or for citizens. Will the same repeat for Vijay? Seems to be a different matter altogether. And will it also dilute the kind of governance promises that he's making, or generally the discourse that's taking place in Tamil Nadu, also remains to be seen. When I speak to TVK guys, there are mixed views, with many of them saying that this is not right, because it's just 40 days since his government took charge, and it's time for him to have complete hold on narratives and public discourse, and get people only talking about the work that he's doing. And others feel that this is his personal life, and he should be free to do what he wants to do.
3: Vasudha, thanks very much for that. Let's bring in actress Sanjana Galrani, R. Kannan political analyst, for more on this. We were supposed to have someone from the TVK. It looks like they've decided not to show up, or maybe we can wait for them. Sanjana, I'll come.

0: to you first on this. You know, Trisha, the well-known actor in her own right, you know, she's the significant other of the current chief minister, and everyone's really fuming over her happy birthday post. You know, do you think it's fair game, or do you think this is unfair politics to use her to bash the chief minister?
1: Shiv, firstly, it's fantastic to see you on NDTV.
0: Good to have you, Sanjana.
1: You are here. And yes, I've worked with Trisha in a project. The name of the project, it was Prabhas, Trisha and I who worked in it. It's titled Bujjigadu. She's a very cool, chilled out, positive, fun-loving person. And without thinking too much about political agendas, she is just simply living her life.
0: Yeah.
1: And the rumors are also clearly doing the rounds that marriage is just about around the corner for the chief minister and her. These are the rumors doing the rounds all around in the internal links of the film industry.
0: Mm.
1: And it's not a crime to cut a small cake on a birthday. Of course, yes, there are political responsibilities. There are places where agonies have happened. I saw the entire news of the ammonia leak. But there's a little bit of a 2 minute of a private time also that a chief minister deserves with their loved ones.
0: Mm.
1: It's not like an obscene photograph there. It's just a cute photo where they're soon going to cut a birthday cake. And every actor or every politician or every human has a right to express. So,
0: yeah.
1: And of course, yes, everything is looking, it has not gone down.
0: No. The thing is, Vijay and Trisha have not made, you know, their relationship like a secret. They go, they appear in public together. She was there for the swearing in. R. Kannan, do you think it is unsavory politics to, you know, attack Vijay using this photograph? Or do you think it's fair game?
1: See, so DMK is a good old party and it has not gone down.
0: Sanjana, I'm coming to you. That was for R. Kannan.
1: Suddenly,
0: I'm coming
1: somebody
0: to you.
1: Has come who's a superstar and suddenly he's become the chief minister. How can this happen? This has not gone very well with the opposition's definitely.
0: That was for R. Kannan, Sanjana. Just 1 second. I'm coming to you. Yes. Sorry about that.
2: I think this is a controversy that the chief minister could have avoided if he could have been in both places. If he could have been at the site of the ammonia gas leak where we lost 9 lives, and then if he could have celebrated his birthday, whether it's 2 minutes or 20 minutes, I think he would have not given room to the DMK to hit him below the belt. The last 2 days of the assembly proceedings clearly shows that both sides took jibes at each other, and these were not entirely savory or politically kosher. My concern is that this was a one-off and it stops here and then we get into the business of governance. I think it's good for the chief minister because it's a young government. He has to focus on governance. His private life is his private life. But if he can balance both in the eyes of the public, in the eyes of those who have voted him into office, in those who have great expectations for him and off him.
0: Yeah.
2: But
0: this relationship is public, like I said, Sanjana. Trisha isn't going anywhere. She's going to be there. You know, she's going to post more pictures. She's going to be visible in public. So, you know, in many people's view, this kind of opens Vijay to, you know, a kind of attack that the TVK would rather not have. Does that, in your view, put someone like Trisha in a bit of an uncomfortable situation?
1: I think being in the film industry, she's been there almost 10 years more than me. I have been here for 20 years and she's been here for almost 3 decades, if I'm not wrong, close to 3 decades. So we automatically as actresses have the tendency to develop thick skin, you know, otherwise we couldn't have been here for these many long years. And we just believe in live and let live kind of a policy. And being an actor, you wouldn't think that if I post this, what will happen politically? You just post something like this, which is so lighthearted for your happiness or for the moment, right? You wouldn't sit and retaliate or calculate what would be the effects of it and after effects of it. And right now, even if Vijay is just sneezing, just about sneezing or coughing, that also has been attacked. Because he's a chief minister who's just come by strong and there are parties who are there for 10, 20, 30, 40 years who want to continue their legacy by being the chief minister and having complete captivity of the government in Tamil Nadu. But now suddenly out of nowhere comes a superstar who forms his party and takes the entire nation by storm, takes the entire world by

0: by storm by breaking all records and becoming the chief minister. So obviously the oppositions are looking for chances.
1: But Sanjana, the only thing
0: they're not
1: is,
0: given a chance. Even if they are not given a chance, I'm telling you, even if
1: but this is
0: cough,
1: but you would
0: that
1: agree
0: also
1: with
0: would
1: me
0: become a point of controversy.
1: You would agree with me, and I'll bring R. Kannan back in on this. This is a little bit more potent than Vijay sneezing. This is a relationship. He's still married. He's going through a divorce. The opposition is up in arms, trying to shame him, saying, you know, you haven't divorced your wife. And Mr. Kannan, even the fandom of Vijay, I was surprised and to see that many of his fans have been calling out that picture and saying this is shameful. You shouldn't be putting out pictures like this. Vijay should not tolerate this kind of thing. So it seems to be that it is also, politically inconvenient for him, in some people would say. Would you agree with that?
2: I think it's the optics matters in this. He's like Caesar's wife. It's not important that he is chaste. He also has to give the appearance of being chaste. So I think this is a completely unavoidable controversy. Mm. He's come into, the public limelight. He's come into public life. And in public life, has a certain set of unwritten guidelines,
1: yeah,
2: where you live by, you set an example to others, and then you are the role model for hundreds of thousands of youngsters of Tamil Nadu, and you have a failed marriage, understood, you have a right to your private life, but I think you shouldn't be giving any room to the opposition, which is out there to get you, because they are a completely new political animal out there, which they have never encountered in their life. And so they're thinking of every which way to get you down. So don't give them any ammunition. That's all I'm saying.
1: I think that those are, good words to end on. It's easy to, feel strongly about these things.
0: I think it'll happen with time.
1: No, I agree.
0: This is definitely going to come up. Like, more social media discipline is what we would call it, because they're used to an actor's life, and now the transition of becoming a politician is happening.
1: Oh, there are so many layers to this.
0: The social media transition also will definitely happen.
1: Absolutely. And my instincts tell me...
0: You become more studious on your social media. You become more studious on your social media as time goes by.
1: My instincts also tell me, it's your personal relationship, and if you're not apologetic about it, why not put it out there in the public? But politics is a different ballgame. And as Mr. Kannan said, if you're giving ammunition to your opposition, then all your energy is going into putting out those fires. So then why are you, doing these kinds of things or letting them happen? I'm going to leave it there, but thanks very much for joining me, Sanjana and Mr. Kannan, on this little discussion. Thanks so much. A road in Hyderabad has been named after Donald Trump, a president who has probably given India more headaches than any American leader in recent memory. But all hope is not lost, my friends. Because in Tamil Nadu, a far more deserving individual has just had a road named after him. Major Mukund Varadarajan. The Chennai-born army hero, whose extraordinary courage in a counter-terror operation 12 years ago has passed into legend. A young officer who relentlessly hunted terrorists while keeping his men safe. A soldier who left behind a young family. A braveheart whose story reached millions through the blockbuster film Amaran. Now he will be immortalized in another way. With a 16-kilometer stretch in Chennai named Major Mukund Varadarajan Road. Somehow it just feels right. Far better to name roads, in my view, after those who defend this country with their blood than whimsical foreign presidents or random politicians whom history may barely remember. As someone who had the privilege of writing about Major Mukund in a book, I am particularly heartened that Chief Minister Vijay accepted the Indian Army's request and announced the naming of a road after the soldier. A road of honor, a road of memory, a road befitting one of Chennai's most beloved bravehearts. And I'm joined now by none other than the father of Major Mukund Varadarajan, Raghavachari Varadarajan. Thank you very much, sir. Thank you once again for your son's service. We all remember Mukund with a great deal of affection, a great deal of respect, and a great deal of love. It has been my honor to write about your son, and I thank you for his sacrifice and his service. Mr. Varadarajan, welcome. The whole country is watching you as we congratulate you.
3: Yes.
1: And convey our respects to you on a day when a beautiful road in Chennai, your city, has been named after your incredibly brave son, Mr. Varadarajan. Your thoughts and sentiments today.
3: Definitely thankful to you all. It's a great thing. I mean, 16-kilometer road has been named after Major Mukund. So this will inspire many youngsters for joining the armed forces or try to do their best. I'm very happy for this. I thank the CM for passing this order. Yes, please.
1: Tell us a little bit about Mukund, your son, Mr. Varadarajan, and what about him will inspire, the youngsters. Chennai will now know his name in full. People have seen his picture, Amaran. They have read the book, India's Most Fearless, as well. But tell us what children of Chennai, of India, will love and remember about Mukund the most.
3: Definitely. After the film, people started knowing me. They say, sir, your father, Mukund, may the Mukund's father. The film has made a lot of impression. I went to Officers Training Academy once. There the commandant introduced me to all the gentlemen cadets who joined for the training. One of the person who has tried this SSB 13 times to join the OTA, he told me, sir, I saw the movie. I thought I should not leave this. So I, in spite of so many attempts, I wanted to do and finish it and join army. Actually, Mukund, even as a student of class 2, used to say that he wants to fight at the border. Really, I am surprised why this should happen. Though my sisters have married an army and air force officers, none of them told him that about their experiences. But how this came into his mind really is shocking to me. It's a great thing for me also. He was my friend, philosopher, and a guide. So he has taught me so many things, like how to be a friend, how to behave like this. So it's a great honor that he has been honored by the government by naming the road. We are very thankful to the government also, sir.
1: My final question to you, Mr. Varadarajan. How is Geeta ma'am, the mother of Mukund, how did she feel about a road named after her son?
3: Definitely, she's very happy. Actually, he was martyred in 2014, April 25th. During that year, they wanted to name the road, that Air Force Station Road, which goes to the IAF Tambaram, as Major Mukund's Road. But that hasn't come out well. I don't know why, what has happened. So, but we have been asked to make a request. We told them, no, it is the government's part. Let them do it. But this has happened after 12 years. So my wife is also very happy. Now we are being identified by everyone as Major Mukund's parents. The cinema had a lot of effect. The youngsters, they want to join the armed forces. They come and take our blessings. Really, I don't know whether my blessings would help them. But they all want to serve the armed forces like Major Mukund. He was really a bold person. That's what I heard. But he wherever he is, he used to make all the fellow soldiers happy. That's what I heard about him. My wife is very, very happy. Because the long road, 16 kilometers road, has been named after Major Mukund. It's a great thing. We are thankful to the government, sir.
1: My deepest respects to you and Geeta ma'am, sir, as I convey once again my gratitude, my respect, my affection for the incredible man that Major Mukund was. Thank you for your son's service. Thank you for his sacrifice. Your blessings are important for all those who have received it. I remember receiving it last year when I visited you in Chennai as well, and I hope to do so again very soon. Maybe you and I will walk down Major Mukund Varadarajan Road one of these days. Thank you very much. Thank you very much, Mr. Varadarajan, for joining me today.
3: Definitely. Thank you very much. God bless you all. I'm very happy. Thank you, sir.
1: Thank you.

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2: The hope is that beyond this election, this will be one of the major issues.
1: With multiple challengers in the fray, the TMC also has done a bit of rejig.
2: Remember, this is also a district that has been plagued by communal violence. Come to some of the sabhas that the BJP is also organizing, especially in the villages of West Bengal.
0: When stories have impact.
3: Padmasar Joshi, managing editor and prime time anchor.
0: Then news has influence. The buck stops here with Padmaja Joshi.
2: Your work is being watched by people. You think that you're making an impact in this time. I think that's really a huge validation, very rewarding, and I'm pretty certain that Team NDTV will go from strength to strength.
4: What seems settled for me is unfinished business. So I rewind, I pause, I reflect, I dig, until what's buried stands up to be counted. Breaking ground, not just headlines, the meaning behind them. This is Breaking Ground with me, Vedika Sood.
5: President Trump, what about the import of Russian oil? Sanctions on the import of oil.
6: We are looking at that. We're seeing how far the price of oil comes down. It's really tumbling. It's, I guess, 74, 75 right now. So it's down. It's soon going to be at the number that it was 4 months ago. It's pretty amazing. And on top of that, we will have an Iran without a nuclear weapon, which I can tell you the Prime Minister feels very strongly about that, too.
7: Can you speak to the defense relationship between India and the United States?
6: I think it's a great relationship. I can tell you this. If anybody attacks that man, we're going to be there.
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14: We've landed in the beautiful state of Andhra Pradesh, which has no shortage of its own superstars. And that's why it's our pleasure to be joined today on NDTV by Pawan Kalyan, the Deputy Chief Minister of Andhra Pradesh. Good to have you, sir. You were recently denied permission, sir, on Telangana Formation Day.
15: I think somehow they're scared. Otherwise, there is no need for them to deny permission.
14: Is the India bloc, you know, up on its last legs?
15: I had seen in my family, they were very strong supporters of Congress. As long as Indira Gandhiji was, even to an extent Rajiv Gandhiji was there, they could slowly, but the disconnect started because of their policies. I really expected some kind of a greater understanding when this man, Mr. Rahul Gandhi, if I go and meet people, that gives me a very entire greater understanding, greater depth. But I felt after walking from Kanyakumari to Kashmir, and the way he understood, he made, then I said he has become more shallow.
14: You know, it was genuinely a first day, first show kind of perfect political storm for Vijay. What went through your mind when you saw it unfold?
15: I came into politics in 2007, and from then...
14: Two decades.
15: Two decades.
14: Yeah, amazing.
15: And it was a tough journey for me. And sometimes I felt like giving up. Sometimes I feel like, why the hell I did? I was in politics. I wish I could have such kind of smooth journey like Mr. Vijay. In that way, I said, okay, I was envious.
14: You have a good relationship with the BJP and especially with Prime Minister Modi.
15: This man is the future of our country. Hmm. And we need it.
9: This is the show where we bring you all the hot and happenings from the world of entertainment and lifestyle.
16: Really?
9: Fashion that made you gag. Films that made you fangirl. Art that made it to the gram. And trends that kept us with the program.
16: Hello and welcome to a brand new show. I am your host Mayank Chaudhary and this
17: Welcome, my name is Reet Kaur Sahani and you're watching NDTV. Got an action-packed show lined up just for you, but let's first take you through the headlines of the hour. Cold-blooded murder conspiracy, how plot to kill Ketan was hatched. Seasons of splits and rebellion, speaker to decide on the defections. Protein politics in West Bengal, extra go off school plates is the big question. CAG flags the Gruha Lakshmi scheme, thousands linked to the same accounts.

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0: कभी नहीं पता चला सर, बिल्कुल पता नहीं था सर।
2: Well, what was first believed to be a tragic accident at a popular Maharashtra fort has now turned into a shocking murder investigation involving one alleged love triangle, a failed first attempt, secret meetings, and a sister's persistent suspicions. Well, we have a special report on this story. Let's take you through it.
3: On June 18, real estate businessman Ketan Agarwal fell into a gorge at Lohgarh Fort near Pune. The Lonavala Rural Police initially treated the case as an accidental death. But even after Ketan's funeral, his sister was not convinced. 4 days later, Ketan's fiancée, Siya Goyal, visited the family to offer condolences. During that visit, Ketan's sister asked detailed questions about what had happened on the day of the incident. According to investigators, inconsistencies in Siya's version of events raised red flags. The family returned to the police, triggering a fresh investigation. As officers reviewed CCTV footage, technical evidence and phone records, the case took a dramatic turn. Investigators allegedly discovered a relationship between Siya Goyal and Chetan Chaudhary. Police claimed the two had been in regular contact for months. Call records show more than 2,000 phone conversations over 6 months, lasting a combined 238 hours. The investigation also focused on a mysterious figure seen on CCTV at Lohgarh Fort. Despite the scorching summer heat, the man was wearing a monkey cap, hoodie, and a mask. Police say the individual was seen communicating with Siya through hand signals, further strengthening their suspicions. Investigators now believe the alleged plot may have been in motion for weeks. Ketan and Siya had visited Lohgarh Fort 3 times on May 31st, June 14th, and June 18th. Police claim an earlier attempt to push Ketan into the gorge was made on June 14 but failed. According to the probe, Siya later claimed she had accidentally pushed him after being startled by a snake. Just days before the incident, police say Siya and Chetan met at a cafe and discussed the route and location where the alleged crime would take place. On June 23, police arrested Siya Goyal and Chetan Chaudhary. Both have been sent to police custody. Investigators are now examining whether anyone else was part of the alleged conspiracy. With Yashpal Sonkamble, NDTV Bureau Report.
2: Well, what appeared to be a picture-perfect romance on Instagram is now the center of a sensational murder investigation. Siya Goyal, arrested along with her alleged lover Chetan Chaudhary in Ketan Agarwal's murder case, has spent, in fact, months sharing romantic posts about her fiancé and their lavish wedding plans. From captions like "My heart found its home" to birthday countdowns and even couple videos, the relationship appeared straight out of a fairy tale. But it has all turned out to be a facade. We have a special report on this as well. Let's take a look.
4: On social media, it looked like a perfect love story. Romantic posts, flowers, birthday countdowns. But police now allege that behind the picture-perfect Instagram post was a deadly conspiracy. 20-year-old Siya Goyal now under arrest in the murder

0: The case of her fiancé Ketan Agarwal had spent months documenting their relationship online. After the engagement in February this year, Sia regularly posted photos and videos of the couple. In March, she posted a photo of a candlelit cake with the message, "Cheers to 1 month since my heart found its home." In May, she shared videos of Ketan gifting her flowers and wrote, "He took Pasand Hai Tumhe very seriously." Friends and followers saw young couple preparing for a lavish rupees 17 crore wedding planned for a Rajasthan palace in November. But investigators now claim the relationship was far from perfect. Police allege that Sia was involved in a secret relationship with Chetan Chaudhary. According to the investigation, the two saw Ketan as an obstacle and allegedly conspired to remove him. On June 18th, Ketan fell 400 feet into a gorge at Lohagarh Fort near Pune during what was supposed to be a birthday trek. Sia initially told police and family members that Ketan had accidentally slipped while posing for pictures. But as the investigation progressed, police claimed the fall was no accident. Perhaps the most chilling detail emerged hours after Ketan's death. Sia posted an emotional birthday message online saying, "Left me on my birthday." Police now believe the post was a part of an attempt to portray the incident as a tragic accident. What followers saw as a fairy tale romance is now at the center of a murder investigation that has shocked Maharashtra. Bureau Report, NDTV.
1: Let's track more updates coming in at this hour. Let's turn our attention to West Bengal. A new battle is being fought in West Bengal, the one that has brought the Mamata camp and the rival camp of the TMC MLAs together. Now, the new Bengal government has roped in the ISKCON to prepare and serve midday meals in schools under the Kolkata Municipal Corporation area. And ISKCON's push for Sattvic vegetarian menu has sparked off a political storm. Well, the TMC has accused the state government of hypocrisy, alleging that the BJP leaders campaigned with fish in their hands and now the new government is taking eggs off the plates of school kids. Alleging the imposition of vegetarianism, now they even asserted that Bengal will not accept it. ISKCON, on the other hand, argued that egg is not the only source of protein and that Sattvic food is also nutritious.
2: ये गलत है कि एग में ही प्रोटीन रहता है और उसका कोई वेजिटेरियन अल्टरनेटिव नहीं है आज अगर आप देखेंगे तो विराट कोहली से लेकर बहुत सारे विश्व के फेमस एथलीट हैं जो एक्टिव हैं उनका पूरा लाइफस्टाइल उनका 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
10: The news.
11: Ayush. 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
10: Without a hook, no way. The message is clear. It's 2026. 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
15: 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Unfiltered list of things I saw and observed on the ground.
7: Very special ground report from the line of control. There were some children who've lost limbs in the shelling.
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15: The hope is that beyond this election, this will be one of the major issues.
16: With multiple challenges in the fray, the TMC also has done a bit of rejig.
15: Remember, this is also a district that has been plagued by communal violence. Come to some of the sabhas that the BJP is also organizing, especially in the villages of West Bengal.
3: When stories have impact.
17: Padmatar Joshi, managing editor and primetime anchor.
3: Then news has influence. The buck stops here with Padmaja Joshi.
15: Your work is being watched by people. You think that you're making an impact in this time. I think that's...
18: Welcome back, this is Reed Kaur Sahani and you're watching NDTV. Well, there's some breaking news coming in at this hour. Let's take you through it. Well, the US President Donald Trump has taken on NATO allies. That's right, Trump has hit out at NATO allies saying that we just want loyalty from NATO allies. He's even gone on to say that we do not need money from the NATO allies. Amid this, the NATO chief has pushed back after the US President Donald Trump questioned NATO support. Now that's the latest update that we have for you at this hour, as Mark Rutte has even gone on to say that NATO allies were with you on the Iran war. So pushback coming in from the NATO, where the NATO chief has said that NATO allies were with you on the Iran war. This is in response to what the US President Donald Trump has said, where he's gone on to say that we do not want money, we just want loyalty coming in from NATO. Let's also listen in to the reactions coming in.
19: You just have a mask.
20: I just want their loyalty. We don't need their money. We don't need anything.
12: We have the most powerful military in the world by far. But I just want loyalty. You know, we're so loyal to them. We're always fighting for them. We have thousands of troops all over Europe. In Germany, we have 50,000 troops. And then you want a little, give us a little nudge, give us a little kiss. We don't want much. And they say, no, we can't do it. We're paying hundreds of millions of dollars for.
19: First of all, about Iran. I really want to make clear how important it is what you are doing on Iran. This is, first of all, about the nuclear capability Iran was basically getting its hands on. And that would have been a threat to the region. It would have been a threat to the whole world. This is a country which is exporting chaos. It is exporting terrorism. And they were very near to getting their hands on the nuclear capability. You've seen last week in the G7, all the leaders in the G7 applauding the fact that this nuclear capability has been degraded. This is extremely important. And I just want to make this clear, because sometimes people think, why was this whole Iran thing going on? This is about security, about safety. This is the leader of the free world taking responsibility beyond the shores of the United States for the rest of the world. And this is what you did.
18: Well, my colleague Pradeep Dutta joins us for the broadcast with the latest updates coming in. Pradeep, those are the very important statements made by the NATO chief as well as the US President Donald Trump. Walk us through what sort of implications do these statements have?
20: Really, from day one of the Iran-US war, we have seen that Donald Trump had been hitting out at NATO because he feels that NATO did not help them when he really required. And that's why he was saying that he was not asking for any money. All he needed from NATO side was that loyalty, because he wanted that NATO should have come out openly in support of United States of America, because whenever there's a problem in any of the European countries, the US is always for them. So that's what actually he was telling them. On this, we have seen that there had been a strong response coming from NATO chief, also the Secretary General, Mark. He said that they had been there for the United States of America. If 4,000 to 5,000 planes were flying from the European countries, that clearly indicates that Europe had been helping them and the allies were with United States of America. But that was not easy to satisfy Donald Trump, because he feels that throughout they had been denying his support to US when he required them most, especially during the war with Iran.
18: Pradeep, thank you so much for joining us and sharing those updates with us. With that, slipping into a short break, more news and updates on the other side.

0: I pause, I reflect, I dig, until what's buried stands up to be counted. Breaking ground, not just headlines, the meaning behind them. This is Breaking Ground with me, Vedika Sood.
1: President Trump, what about the import of Russian oil? Sanctions on the import of oil.
2: We are looking at that. We're seeing how far the price of oil comes down. It's really tumbling. It's, I guess, 74, 75 right now. So it's down. It's soon going to be at the number that it was 4 months ago. It's pretty amazing. And on top of that, we will have an Iran without a nuclear weapon, which I can tell you the Prime Minister feels very strongly about that, too.
3: Can you speak to the defense relationship between India and the United States?
2: I think it's a great relationship. I can tell you this. If anybody attacks that man, we're going to be there.
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10: Landed in the beautiful state of Andhra Pradesh, which has no shortage of its own superstars. And that's why it's our pleasure to be joined today on NDTV by Pawan Kalyan, the Deputy Chief Minister of Andhra Pradesh. Good to have you, sir. You were recently denied permission, sir, on Telangana Formation Day.
11: I think somehow they're scared. Otherwise, there is no need for them to deny permission.
10: Is the India bloc, you know, up on its last legs?
11: I had seen in my family, they were very strong supporters of Congress. As long as Indira Gandhiji was, even to an extent Rajiv Gandhiji was there, they could slowly, but the disconnect started because of their policies. I really expected some kind of a greater understanding when this man, Mr. Rahul Gandhi, if I go and meet people, that gives me a very entire greater understanding, greater depth. But I felt after walking from Kanyakumari to Kashmir, and the way he understood, he made, then I said he has become more shallow.
10: You know, it was genuinely a first day, first show kind of perfect political storm for Vijay. What went through your mind when you saw it unfold?
11: I came into politics in 2007, and from then...
10: Two decades. Yeah, amazing.
11: And it was a tough journey for me. And sometimes I felt like giving up. Sometimes I feel like, why the hell I was in politics? I wish I could have such kind of smooth journey like Mr. Vijay. In that way, I said, okay, I was envious. Yeah.
10: You have a good relationship with the BJP and especially with Prime Minister Modi.
11: This man is the future of our country and we need it.
5: This is the show where we bring you all the hot and happenings from the world of entertainment and lifestyle.
0: Really?
5: Fashion that made you gag. Films that made you fangirl. 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And trends that kept us with the program. Let's get it. Hello and welcome to a brand new show. I am your host, Mayank Chaudhary, and this is Limelight.
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1: Without a hook, no way. The message is clear. It's 2026. You've got to be real in a world of reels. You've got to be original in a world where everything seems generated.
0: That's it. 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
7: Welcome, my name is Reeth Kaur Sahani and you're watching NDTV. We've got an action-packed show lined up just for you, but let's first take you through the headlines of the hour. Cold-blooded murder conspiracy, how plot to kill Ketan was hatched. Seasons of splits and rebellion, speaker to decide on the defections. Protein politics in West Bengal, X to go off school plates is the big question. CAG flags the Gruha Lakshmi scheme, thousands linked to the same accounts.

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2: But what was first believed to be a tragic accident at a popular Maharashtra fort has now turned into a shocking murder investigation involving one alleged love triangle, a failed first attempt, secret meetings and a sister's persistent suspicions. Well, we have a special report on this story. Let's take you through it.
3: On June 18, real estate businessman Ketan Agarwal fell into a gorge at Lohgarh Fort near Pune. The Lonavala Rural Police initially treated the case as an accidental death. But even after Ketan's funeral, his sister was not convinced. 4 days later, Ketan's fiancée, Siya Goyal, visited the family to offer condolences. During that visit, Ketan's sister asked detailed questions about what had happened on the day of the incident. According to investigators, inconsistencies in Sia's version of events raised red flags. The family returned to the police, triggering a fresh investigation. As officers reviewed CCTV footage, technical evidence and phone records, the case took a dramatic turn. Investigators allegedly discovered a relationship between Siya Goyal and Chetan Chaudhary. Police claimed the two had been in regular contact for months. Call records show more than 2,000 phone conversations over 6 months, lasting a combined 238 hours. The investigation also focused on a mysterious figure seen on CCTV at Lohgarh Fort. Despite the scorching summer heat, the man was wearing a monkey cap, hoodie and a mask. Police say the individual was seen communicating with Sia through hand signals, further strengthening their suspicions. Investigators now believe the alleged plot may have been in motion for weeks. Ketan and Sia had visited Lohgarh Fort 3 times on May 31st, June 14th and June 18th. Police claim an earlier attempt to push Ketan into the gorge was made on June 14 but failed. According to the probe, Sia later claimed she had accidentally pushed him after being startled by a snake. Just days before the incident, police say Sia and Chetan met at a cafe and discussed the route and location where the alleged crime would take place. On June 23, police arrested Sia Goyal and Chetan Chaudhary. Both have been sent to police custody. Investigators are now examining whether anyone else was part of the alleged conspiracy. With Yashpal Sonkamble, NDTV Bureau Report.
2: Well, what appeared to be a picture-perfect romance on Instagram is now the center of a sensational murder investigation. Siya Goyal, arrested along with her alleged lover Chetan Chaudhary in Ketan Agarwal's murder case, has spent in fact months sharing romantic posts about her fiancé and their lavish wedding plans. From captions like "My heart found its home" to birthday countdowns and even couple videos, the relationship appeared straight out of a fairy tale. But it has all turned out to be a facade. We have a special report on this as well. Let's take a look.
4: On social media, it looked like a perfect love story. Romantic posts, flowers, birthday countdowns. But police now allege that behind the picture-perfect Instagram post was a deadly conspiracy. 20-year-old Siya Goyal, now under arrest in the murder case of her fiancé Ketan Agarwal, had spent months documenting their relationship online. After the engagement in February this year, Sia regularly posted photos and videos of the couple. In March, she posted a photo of a candle-lit cake with the message, "Cheers to 1 month since my heart found its home." In May, she shared videos of Ketan gifting her flowers and wrote, "He took Pasand Hai Tumhe very seriously." Friends and followers saw young couple preparing for a lavish

0: literally go from the man on the outside looking in now to the man on the inside looking out.
1: I think that was one of my biggest drivers to become an astronaut.
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1: 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I live right next to NDTV in Greater Kailash in New Delhi.
0: What would the young man in India say if he could see you right now?
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3: Many of the nominees are extremely close together in terms of what they've done.
4: I think it's also important that how they are reshaping the industries, commercial activities which they are into. And it's a very judicious mix of people to choose from. My compliments to the team.
1: Who will earn India's top business honors? 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He has tracked the pulse of power from Washington to Korea. Witnessed history being made in global capitals and conflict zones.
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6: Prime Minister Narendra Modi spoke to him at length yesterday.
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12: You're watching NDTV 24/7. The hope is that beyond this election, this will be one of the major issues.
13: With multiple challengers in the fray, the TMC also has done a bit of rejig.
12: Remember, this is also a district that has been plagued by communal violence. Come to some of the sabhas that the BJP is also organizing, especially in the villages of West Bengal.
1: When stories have impact.
14: Padmatar Joshi, managing editor and primetime anchor.
1: Then news has influence. The buck stops here with Padmaja Joshi.
12: Your work is being watched by people. You think that you're making an impact in this time. I think that's really a huge validation, very rewarding, and I'm pretty certain that Team NDTV will go from strength to strength.
15: What seems settled for me is unfinished business. So I rewind, I pause, I reflect, I dig, until what's buried stands up to be counted. Breaking ground, not just headlines, the meaning behind them. This is Breaking Ground with me, Vedika Sood.
16: President Trump, what about the import of Russian oil? Sanctions on the import of oil.
17: We are looking at that. We're seeing how far the price of oil comes down. It's really tumbling. It's, I guess, 74, 75 right now. So it's down. It's soon going to be at the number that it was 4 months ago. It's pretty amazing. And on top of that, we will have an Iran without a nuclear weapon, which I can tell you the Prime Minister feels very strongly about that, too.
18: Can you speak to the defense relationship between India and the United States?
17: I think it's a great relationship. I can tell you this. If anybody attacks that man, we're going to be there.
19: Welcome back to Sarith Kaur Sahani, and you're watching NDTV. Well, some breaking news coming in at this hour. Let's take you through it. Well, the US President Donald Trump has taken on NATO allies. That's right, Trump has hit out a NATO ally, saying that we just want loyalty from NATO allies. He's even gone on to say that we do not need money from the NATO allies. Amid this, the NATO chief has pushed back after the US President Donald Trump questioned NATO support. Now that's the latest update that we have for you at this hour, as Mark Rutte has even gone on to say that NATO allies were with you on the Iran war. So pushback coming in from the NATO, where the NATO chief has said that NATO allies were with you on the Iran war. This is in response to what the US President Donald Trump has said, where he's gone on to say that we do not want money, we just want loyalty coming in from NATO. Let's also listen into the reactions coming in.
10: You have a mask?
20: I just want their loyalty. We don't need their money. We don't need anything. We have the most powerful military in the world by far. But I just want loyalty. You know, we're so loyal to them. We're always fighting for them. We have thousands of troops all over Europe. In Germany, we have 50,000 troops. And then you want a little, give us a little nudge, give us a little kiss. We don't want much. And they say, no, we can't do it. We're paying hundreds of millions of dollars for.
21: First of all, about Iran. I really want to make clear how important it is what you are doing on Iran. This is, first of all, about the nuclear capability Iran was basically getting its hands on. And that would have been a threat to the region. It would have been a threat to the whole world. This is a country which is exporting chaos. It is exporting terrorism. And they were very near to getting their hands on the nuclear capability. You've seen last week in the G7, all the leaders in the G7 applauding the fact that this nuclear capability has been degraded. This is extremely important. And I just want to make this clear, because sometimes people think, why was this whole Iran thing going on? This is about security, about safety. This is the leader of the free world taking responsibility beyond the shores of the United States for the rest of the world. And this is what you did.
19: Well, my colleague Pradeep Dutta joins us on the broadcast with the latest updates coming in. Pradeep, those are the very important statements made by the NATO chief as well as the US President Donald Trump. Walk us through what sort of implications do these statements have?
22: Really, from day one of the US war, we have seen that Donald Trump had been hitting out at NATO because he feels that NATO did not help them when he really required. And that's why he was saying that he was not asking for any money. All he needed from NATO side was that loyalty, because he wanted that NATO should have come out openly in support of United States of America, because whenever there's a problem in any of the European countries, the US is always for them. So that's what actually he was telling them. On this, we have seen that there had been a strong response coming from NATO chief, also the Secretary General, Mark. He said that they had been there for United States of America. If 4,000 to 5,000 planes were flying from the European countries, that clearly indicates that Europe had been helping them and the allies were with United States of America. But that was not easy to satisfy Donald Trump, because he feels that throughout they had been denying his support to US when he required them most, especially during the war with Iran.
19: Pradeep, thank you so much for joining us and sharing those updates with us. With that, slipping into a short break, more news and updates on the other side.
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29: We've landed in the beautiful state of Andhra Pradesh, which has no shortage of its own superstars. And that's why it's our pleasure to be joined today on NDTV by Pavan Kalyan, the Deputy Chief Minister of Andhra Pradesh. Good to have you, sir. You were recently denied permission, sir, on Telangana Formation Day.
30: I think somehow they're scared. Otherwise, there is no need for them to deny permission.
29: Is the India block, you know, up on its last legs?
30: I had seen in my family, they were very strong supporters of Congress. As long as Indira Gandhiji was, even to an extent Rajiv Gandhiji was there, they could slowly, but the disconnect started because of their policies. I really expected some kind of a greater understanding when this man, Mr. Rahul Gandhi, if I go and meet people, that gives me a very entire greater understanding, greater depth. But I felt after walking from Kanyakumari to Kashmir, and the way he understood, he made, then I said he has become more shallow.
29: You know, it was genuinely a first day, first show kind of perfect political storm for Vijay. What went through your mind when you

0: we saw it unfold.
1: I came into politics in 2007, and from then... Two decades.
0: Yeah, amazing.
1: And it was a tough journey for me, and sometimes I felt like giving up, sometimes I feel like, why the hell I was in politics. I wish I could have such kind of smooth journey like Mr. Vijay. In that way, I said, okay, I was envious.
0: You have a good relationship with the BJP, and especially with Prime Minister Modi.
1: This man is the future of our country, and we need it.
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2: 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And trends that kept us with the program. 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I am your host, Mayank Chaudhary, and this is Limelight.
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13: 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Unfiltered list of things I saw and observed on the ground.
5: 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There were some children who've lost limbs in the shelling.
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4: I'm delighted to be a chairman of such distinguished fellow businessmen, bankers. 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I have been a fan of NDTV for a long time.
5: Many of the nominees are extremely close together in terms of what they've done.
6: I think it's also important that how they are reshaping the industries, commercial activities which they are into. 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
7: Hello and welcome. My name is Reet Kaur Sahani and you're watching NDTV. You got an action-packed bulletin lined up just for you, but let's first take you through the headlines of the hour. Cold-blooded murder conspiracy, how plot to kill Ketan was hatched. Season of splits and rebellions, speaker to decide on the defections. Protein politics in West Bengal, extra go off school plates is a big question. CAC flags, Gruhar Lakshmi red flags as thousands are linked to the same account.

0: Well, there's big breaking news coming in at this hour. Let's take you through it. The US President Donald Trump has hailed the Iran deal as a historic win. Now, Trump has said that Iran will never have a nuclear weapon. The US President has further gone on to say that the full opening of the Strait of Hormuz is going to take place, and he's even gone on to say that he has achieved what no US President could. He's even gone on to say that when bad guys see our planes, they give up. An important statement coming in from the US President Donald Trump, where he's gone on to hail the historic Iran deal. He's even gone on to add that Iran will never have a nuclear weapon, something that he's been saying time and again, and has even gone on to claim full opening of the Strait of Hormuz. He said that he's achieved what no US president could do so, and has even gone on to say that when bad guys see our planes, they give up. Let's also listen into what the US president had to say.
1: Last week, we signed a historic agreement to end the conflict with Iran, fully open the Strait of Hormuz, and accomplish what no president has ever been able to accomplish before. Iran will never have a nuclear weapon. That's done. There has never been anything like the United States of America, and together we are making it bigger and better and stronger and far more exceptional than ever before. Today we have the largest economy on Earth. We have the strongest military on Earth. We have the most powerful technology on Earth. We have the greatest culture on Earth. And above all, we have the greatest people on Earth.
0: Well, my colleague Vishal Vivek joins us to the broadcast to shed more light on this. Vishal, the U.S. president evidently doing what he does best, hailing the U.S.'s forces and also talking about the historic deal that he striked.
2: Yes, hailing your forces is one thing, and, you know, talking about facts is something different. He seems to be not doing the latter quite often because, many experts have reached the conclusion that it is Iran's deal that Iran has cracked with the U.S. It is not the U.S. that has come out winning. That's almost been established. U.S. has been able to do a lot of damage to the Iranian military, but the fact that Iranian regime survived and the nuclear program has also almost survived, minus the fact that they won't be able to make nuclear weapons, but the enrichment part is still to be, you know, analyzed, still to be ironed out. So on the larger scale, Iran seems to be having the upper hand. But he has to, you know, hail his forces. The forces have done a commendable job. They responded to him when he wanted them to. And also the fact that the midterm elections are coming up. So he's under a lot of pressure to, you know, give back to the public and give an impression that U.S. has come out winning. So these are the statements that might be aimed at the midterm elections.
0: Absolutely, Vishal. You know, stay with us on the broadcast as we track some more updates coming in at this hour. We're tracking more developments coming in. Well, Iran's parliamentary speaker, Mohammad Bagheer Ghalibaf, has called the U.S. deal a defeat for Washington.

0: Now, while the US president goes on to hail the deal and call it historic, on the other hand, there's in fact an important reaction coming in from Tehran. While Mohammad Bagher Ghalibaf has gone on to say that the MOU, a US statement of defeat. Mohammad Bagher Ghalibaf has even said that the US must stop imposing its will on Iran. And he's even said that the talks will only work if Iran's rights are respected. So you can see Tehran asserting power right there with, of course, an important statement coming in from a big leader in Iran, where he's even gone on to say that the talks will only work if Iran's rights are respected, and has even linked the Iran peace to what happens in Lebanon, saying that to end the war, Lebanon is equally important. Let's also listen in to what he had to say.
1: از تحمیل اراده خود بر یک ملت متمدن صرف نظر کرده و حقوق ما را بپذیرد. به همین جهت یادداشت تفاهم اسلام آباد تبدیل به اعلامیه شکست آمریکا شد. برای ما آتش بس در لبنان و اندازه آتش بس در ایران و در ادامه خاتمه جنگ در لبنان و اندازه خاتمه جنگ در ایران اهمیت داشته و دارد.
0: Well, my colleague Vishal is still with us on the broadcast. You know, Vishal, while the forces may have stopped fighting, the war of rhetoric still continues and is perhaps always going to continue. We see Iran make an important statement there. What exactly are you reading into this?
2: It was widely expected that Iran would hail this whole agreement, this whole memorandum of understanding as a victory. Because if you read through all the 14 points, all the 14 articles, it's very easy. Anyone who follows this conflict, followed this conflict, can come to the conclusion almost at this point in time that Iran has come up with the upper hand. Because most of the, you know, these clauses talk about Iran's, you know, a US concession to Iran, whether it's a $300 billion reconstruction fund that will be generated in facilitation with the US side, and whether the unfreezing of the funds that have been frozen for a while now, amounting to about $100 billion, or the fact that the nuclear program largely remains minus the nuclear weaponization. So these are some of the biggest points. And also the fact that the ballistic missile program was not even included in the MOU, just like the last deal that was cracked by Obama and the Iranians back in 2015. So whatever the strong points of Iran are, that mostly survives. So what US is gaining, it will have to ask for years to come. It will be a historic agreement as far as we can say right now. So we'll have to see what kind of negotiations go from now onwards, because we have about 55 odd days of negotiations remaining. Whether both the sides can zero in on something huge, that remains to be seen, because it took a while before we had an agreement last time. So 55 or 60 days, I don't think will make a huge difference to the overall scenario.
0: Absolutely, Vishal. And what's also popularly missing from the deal is Israel's stance on it, because, like, you know, the Iranian leader has also mentioned that Lebanon is such a crucial aspect. And of course, that's somewhere where we need Israel's agreement as well. In fact, stay with me on the broadcast as we have some more updates coming in at this hour. Well, tracking more updates coming in. And speaking of Israel, Netanyahu has vowed to block Iran's nuclear ambitions. That's right, the Israeli Prime Minister Benjamin Netanyahu has vowed to block Iran's nuclear ambitions, saying that Iran will never get nuclear weapons. The Israeli Prime Minister has pledged to maintain South Lebanon's security. Of course, like we were discussing, that Iran, on the other hand, has said that peace in Lebanon is crucial. On the other hand, we are seeing the Israeli Prime Minister say that they will, in fact, maintain South Lebanon's security and that more work remains in Gaza and Lebanon. Now, he's further gone on to say that he's going to keep a security zone in southern Lebanon. A crucial statement coming in from the Israeli Prime Minister. Let's also listen in to what he had to say.
3: There is work, also in Gaza, also in Lebanon, also in Iran. But I want to tell you two things. All the time I am the president of Iran, there will not be a nuclear weapon. ועוד דבר, כל עוד אני ראש ממשלה, אנחנו שומרים על רצועת הביטחון בדרום לבנון.
0: Well, my colleague Vishal Vivek is still with us on the broadcast. Vishal, that's a huge statement coming in from the Israeli Prime Minister that evidently carries a lot of weight because he's mentioning Lebanon specifically. And he's saying that they will maintain security in the southern of Lebanon.
2: Yes, Breet, it is a big statement nonetheless, but you have to also, you know, look at the fact that what is Israel standing as far as the MOU is concerned. It has always been worried in the wake of the agreement that Israel didn't really play any role in the larger agreement. And the agreement clearly mentions that all fighting needs to stop. That includes Lebanon. That's clearly mentioned in the MOU. And that is what the Israeli PM is talking against. Time and again, we've heard from him that Iran cannot have nuclear weapons. The southern Lebanon part will be occupied almost by the Israeli forces, namely IDF. And they have not exited the southern Lebanon side, as had been, you know, projected in the MOU that the forces will have to leave the southern Lebanon side. So that shows that even though Israeli PM is a big ally of the US side, a big ally of the US president, but he's not ready to comply with all the terms that have been mentioned in the MOU. And this goes to show that this will be far from a hunky-dory agreement, because Lebanon remains a key part. Iran has stressed time and again that they will be pushing on all fronts as far as Lebanon is concerned, because they want peace in that region, because Hezbollah is a big priority for them. So it will be a quagmire for the Israeli PM as far as he's the PM. He also faces pressure back at home. So that's why he has to continue the war as well. Many experts have been saying this. So it's a very difficult situation for the Israeli PM, and he will continue to give out these statements.
0: Absolutely. And of course, Israel also has those crucial elections that will take place late this year. But stay with us on the broadcast, Vishal, as we have some more updates coming in at this hour. But an important update coming in from the United States, as the U.S. Secretary of State Marco Rubio has rejected any toll on the Strait of Hormuz, saying that there will be no toll for using the Strait of Hormuz. Marco Rubio has further gone on to say that international waterways must remain free. He's even said that the world opposes tolling. Now, an important update coming in from Washington, as the U.S. Secretary of State Marco Rubio has said that Trump's stance on Hormuz is abundantly clear. Let's also listen in to the reactions coming in at this hour.
4: I think the whole world will be against any mechanism that charges money to use an international waterway. It's that simple. The president's already said it. That's not going to happen. When we mean open the straits, we mean open the straits free in international waterways. So we'll express that tomorrow. I am certain that not only will every country in the Gulf region be supportive, probably with the exception of Iran, but all the GCC members will be supportive, but the whole world will be supportive. I know of no country on the planet that supports tolling or a fee for the use of the straits. That's not going to happen. The president has been abundantly clear.
0: Well, my colleague Vishal is still with us on the broadcast. Vishal, you know, an important statement coming in from Marco Rubio is something that the U.S. president has said time and again, that the Strait of Hormuz is a part of international waterways and must not be tolled.
2: Exactly. And he's right when he says that no country in the world would support tolling of the waterway. It's very crucial. 20% of overall oil supplies, LNG supplies, pass through that waterway before the war. It's slowly getting back on its feet. So far, about 160 odd ships have crossed ever since the MOU was signed. But what's to be noted here is that almost every day, almost the same number of ships used to pass before the war. So almost 150 odd ships used to pass the Strait of Hormuz every day. And it's been 5 or 6 days ever since the deal was signed, almost a week, and it's only 160 ships. And I've also spoken with a few maritime security experts. They have clearly stated that this will take at least 50 to 60 days before the Strait of Hormuz can even think of getting back on its feet, can even think of getting back to the pre-war operations. So we'll have to wait a while before this whole thing is normalized. US is trying repeatedly to project that the Strait of Hormuz situation has been normalized. That's far from reality. Iran is still exerting pressure. And also, very importantly, we have to note that it's only for a 60-day period that Iran has said that it will be open. It all depends on what happens in those 60 days of negotiations. If both the sides do not zero in on something, that's good for both the sides. Probably there will be pressure from Iran again. So we'll have to wait for that.
0: Absolutely, Vishal. You know, crucial negotiations now underway. But thank you so much for joining us and sharing those updates with us. With the U.S. lifting oil sanctions on Iran for 60 days, Tehran is hopeful that it will generate revenue in terms of billions. Many experts believe that Iran could be looking at a windfall. Here's a special report looking at these very details. Take a look.
5: For the first time in years, Iran can see a path to serious cash. Washington has granted

0: a 60-day sanctions reprieve, allowing Iran to sell oil freely. Some estimates suggest the temporary relief alone could bring in billions of dollars. And if a final deal is reached, the rewards could be far greater. Iran could gain access to frozen assets abroad, attract new buyers for its oil, and see sanctions lifted across key sectors of its economy. Experts say the newly issued sanctions waiver could generate up to $3 billion for Iran. During the 60-day period, analysts say the long-term benefits could run into tens of billions of dollars. But this is where the celebration meets reality. The sanctions regime against Iran is a four-decade-long maze of US laws, international restrictions, and blacklists. Unwinding all of that won't happen overnight. Experts warn that delisting thousands of sanctioned entities and convincing global companies to return to Iran could take years. So while the deal offers hope, the road to economic recovery remains long. For now, Iran has won access to the treasure chest. Actually opening it may be the harder battle. Bureau Report, NDTV World.
1: Let's now take you through more updates coming in at this hour. Well, New York City has chosen to honor a young Indian with a law in his name. A proposed bill to phase out horse-drawn carriages will now be called Rumanj Law, in memory of 18-year-old Rumanj Mahajan. Now, Rumanj had traveled to New York with his family to celebrate his high school graduation. But he died while trying to save his mother during a runaway horse carriage accident. Now, the incident reignited New York's long-running debate over horse-drawn carriages. Now, the city has chosen to ensure his courage is remembered. Here's a report on this. Take a look.
2: Oh, oh. Ay, ay, ay. Oh, oh, oh. Everybody's okay? Oh, my God.
3: He had traveled halfway across the world to celebrate one of the happiest milestones of his life.
2: Are you guys okay? Oh.
3: 18-year-old Rumanj Mahajan had just graduated from high school, and New York was meant to be a celebration with his family. But in a matter of seconds, the joyful vacation turned into an unimaginable tragedy.
2: Oh, oh. Ay, ay, ay.
3: A runaway horse-drawn carriage spiraled out of control inside Central Park. Rumanj leapt to save his mother. He suffered critical injuries and passed away the following day. A week after the heartbreaking tragedy, City Council member Christopher Mart announced that a proposed law will be renamed to honor Rumanj, a tribute not just to a life lost, but to a final act of selfless bravery.
2: Are you guys okay?
3: Here's what we know. A long-pending proposal, once known as Rider's Law, will now be renamed to Rumanj's Law. The law was originally named after Rider, a carriage horse that collapsed in 2022. The bill seeks to phase out horse-drawn carriages in New York City. If enacted, horse-drawn carriage operations could end from June 1, 2028. According to advocates, there have been multiple horse-related incidents around Central Park over the past year. Rumanj's death has now become the latest and perhaps the most heartbreaking chapter in that debate.
2: Are you guys okay?
3: While no law can bring Rumanj Mahajan back, but by ensuring that his name becomes part of a movement to prevent similar tragedies, New York has chosen to remember not just how he died, but why he will be remembered.
2: Are you guys okay?
3: Bureau Report, NDTV World.
2: Oh my God.
1: Well, moving on to more updates coming in at this hour. Well, Microsoft co-founder Bill Gates has now made explosive admissions before a U.S. congressional panel. Gates has acknowledged three extramarital affairs reveal the identities of the women involved. Gates has also claimed that the convicted sex offender Jeffrey Epstein was apparently plotting to blackmail him by using details of his private life. Here's a special report. Take a look.
4: Microsoft founder Bill Gates has made a bombshell confession. Appearing before a U.S. House Oversight Committee, Gates admitted to having three extramarital affairs while responding to questions linked to Jeffrey Epstein. The testimony transcript, now made public, has reignited scrutiny over Gates's past relationship with the disgraced financier. According to his testimony, Gates admitted to relationships with three women, Russian bridge player Myla Antonova, Russian nuclear physicist Karima Nigmatulina, and physician and medical entrepreneur Dr. Alice Jacobs Nesselrod. Gates told lawmakers these affairs were deeply painful for his family and insisted they had nothing to do with his meetings with Jeffrey Epstein. But that's not all. Gates also claimed Jeffrey Epstein tried to exploit his personal life to regain influence over him. He told lawmakers that Epstein became aware of his extramarital affairs and allegedly attempted to use that knowledge to pressure him into re-establishing contact. Gates said no blackmail ultimately took place, but described emails released during the investigation as appearing to show Epstein brainstorming ways to blackmail him. Gates further claimed Epstein mixed truthful information with false allegations in an apparent attempt to gain leverage. These revelations come months after Gates addressed the controversy with employees at a Gates Foundation town hall, where he acknowledged allegations surrounding multiple affairs. The fresh testimony is likely to intensify public scrutiny as Congress continues examining Epstein's network and connections. Bureau report for NDTV World.
1: On that note, we'll be into a very short break. More news and updates on the other side. Stay with us.

0: where the software engineer meets the cool UI/UX designer to create the big dream. The world comes together at Sharda University.
1: थोड़े में ज्यादा स्वाद ये ही तो है इसकी खास बात।
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6: The hope is that beyond this election, this will be one of the major issues. With multiple challengers in the fray, the TMC also has done a bit of rejig.
7: Remember, this is also a district that has been plagued by communal violence.
6: Come to some of the sabhas that the BJP is also organizing, especially in the villages of West Bengal.
4: When stories have impact.
8: Padmatar Joshi, managing editor and prime time anchor.
4: Then news has influence. The buck stops here with Padmaja Joshi.
7: Your work is being watched by people. You think that you're making an impact in this time. I think that's really a huge validation, very rewarding, and I'm pretty certain that Team NDTV will go from strength to strength.
9: Our pure Shahi Paneer Masala. 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
10: What seems settled for me is unfinished business. So I rewind. I pause, I reflect, I dig, until what's buried stands up to be counted. Breaking ground, not just headlines, the meaning behind them. This is Breaking Ground with me, Vedika Sood.
11: President Trump, what about the import of Russian oil? Sanctions on the import of oil.
12: We are looking at that. We're seeing how far the price of oil comes down. It's really tumbling. It's, I guess, 74, 75 right now.

0: It's down. It's soon going to be at the number that it was 4 months ago. It's pretty amazing. And on top of that, we will have an Iran without a nuclear weapon, which I can tell you the Prime Minister feels very strongly about that, too.
1: Can you speak to the defense relationship between India and the United States?
0: I think it's a great relationship. I can tell you this. If anybody attacks that man, we're going to be there.
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9: Landed in the beautiful state of Andhra Pradesh, which has no shortage of its own superstars. And that's why it's our pleasure to be joined today on NDTV by Pawan Kalyan, the Deputy Chief Minister of Andhra Pradesh. Good to have you, sir. You were recently denied permission, sir, on Telangana Formation Day.
10: I think somehow they're scared. Otherwise, there is no need for them to deny permission.
9: Is the India bloc, you know, up on its last legs?
10: I had seen in my family, they were very strong supporters of Congress. As long as Indira Gandhiji was, even to an extent Rajiv Gandhiji was there, they could slowly, but the disconnect started because of their policies. I really expected some kind of a greater understanding when this man, Mr. Rahul Gandhi, if I go and meet people, that gives me a very entire greater understanding, greater depth. But I felt after walking from Kanyakumari to Kashmir, and the way he understood, he made, then I said he has become more shallow.
9: You know, it was genuinely a first day, first show kind of perfect political storm for Vijay. What went through your mind when you saw it unfold?
10: I came into politics in 2007, and from then...
9: Two decades.
10: Two decades.
9: Yeah, amazing.
10: And it was a tough journey for me. And sometimes I felt like giving up. Sometimes I feel like, why the hell I was in politics. I wish I could have such kind of smooth journey like Mr. Vijay. In that way, I said, okay, I was envious. Yeah.
9: You have a good relationship.
11: Welcome back. This is Reet Kaur Sahani. You're watching NDTV. Only some big breaking news coming in at this hour. Let's take you through it. Kuldeep Agarwal, the uncle of the deceased Ketan Agarwal, has spoken to NDTV and has made in fact shocking revelations about the marriage that never took place. He's even spoken about the murder and Sia's suspicious behaviour and way more. An important update coming in as Ketan Agarwal's family has spoken to NDTV. Shocking revelations made by the deceased Ketan's uncle. His uncle's even said, and I quote, that the marriage was fixed after Sia's approval. And he said that they were never told about Sia's real nature and that the family never knew about Sia's real nature and that they only want justice for their son, Ketan. An important update coming in as the uncles even raised suspicions about Sia's behaviour, saying that her behaviour raised serious concerns about her. An important update coming in at this hour as the family of Ketan Agarwal has now spoken to NDTV and has made shocking revelations. Let's also listen in to what his uncle had to say.
12: देखिए ये परिवार को हम लगभग 30-40 साल से पहचानते हैं. उनके दादाजी हमारे दादाजी से पहचान है और सिया की जो बुआ जी है और फूफा जी ये मेरे हमारे कज़न मामा जी लगते हैं. तो लगभग 11 फरवरी को ही उन्होंने 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
2: Well, what was first believed to be a tragic accident at a popular Maharashtra fort has now turned into a shocking murder investigation. This involving an alleged love triangle, a failed first attempt, secret meetings and his sister's persistent suspicions. Let's also take you through a special report that breaks down all the details of this very case.
3: On June 18, real estate businessman Ketan Agarwal fell into a gorge at Lohgarh Fort near Pune. The Lonavala Rural Police initially treated the case as an accidental death. But even after Ketan's funeral, his sister was not convinced. 4 days later, Ketan's fiancée, Siya Goyal, visited the family to offer condolences. During that visit, Ketan's sister asked detailed questions about what had happened on the day of the incident. According to investigators, inconsistencies in Sia's version of events raised red flags. The family returned to the police, triggering a fresh investigation. As officers reviewed CCTV footage, technical evidence and phone records, the case took a dramatic turn. Investigators allegedly discovered a relationship between Siya Goyal and Chetan Chaudhary. Police claimed the two had been in regular contact for months. Call records show more than 2,000 phone conversations over 6 months, lasting a combined 238 hours. The investigation also focused on a mysterious figure seen on CCTV at Lohgarh Fort. Despite the scorching summer heat, the man was wearing a monkey cap, hoodie and a mask. Police say the individual was seen communicating with Siya through hand signals, further strengthening their suspicions. Investigators now believe the alleged plot may have been in motion for weeks. Ketan and Siya had visited Lohgarh Fort 3 times on May 31st, June 14th and June 18. Police claim an earlier attempt to push Ketan into the gorge was made on June 14 but failed. According to the probe, Siya later claimed she had accidentally pushed him after being startled by a snake. Just days before the incident, police say Siya and Chetan met at a cafe and discussed the route and location where the alleged crime would take place. On June 23, police arrested Siya Goyal and Chetan Chaudhary. Both have been sent to police custody. Investigators are now examining whether anyone else was part of the alleged conspiracy. With Yashpal Son Kamble, NDTV Bureau Report.
2: Well, what appeared to be a picture-perfect romance on Instagram is now at the centre of a sensational murder investigation. Siya Goyal, arrested along with her alleged lover Chetan Chaudhary in connection with the Ketan Agarwal murder case, had spent months sharing romantic posts about her fiancé, their lavish wedding plans. From captions like "My heart has found its home" to birthday countdowns and even couple videos, the relationship appeared straight out of a fairy tale. But it has all turned out to be a facade. We have a special report on this. Take a look.
4: On social media, it looked like a perfect love story. Romantic posts, flowers, birthday countdowns. But police now allege that behind the picture-perfect Instagram post was a deadly conspiracy. 20-year-old Siya Goyal, now under arrest in the murder case of her fiancé Ketan Agarwal, had spent months documenting their relationship online. After the engagement in February this year, Siya regularly posted photos and videos of the couple. In March, she posted a photo of a candle-lit cake with the message, "Cheers to 1 month since my heart found its home." In May, she shared videos of Ketan gifting her flowers and wrote, "He took Pasand Hai Tumhe very seriously." Friends and followers saw young couple preparing for a lavish rupees 17 crore wedding planned for a Rajasthan palace in November. But investigators now claim the relationship was far from perfect. Police allege that Siya was involved in a secret relationship with Chetan Chaudhary. According to the investigation, the two saw Ketan as an obstacle and allegedly conspired to remove him. On June 18th, Ketan fell 400 feet into a gorge at Lohgarh Fort near Pune during what was supposed to be a birthday trek. Siya initially told police and family members that Ketan had accidentally slipped while posing for pictures. But as the investigation progressed, police claimed the fall was no accident. Perhaps the most chilling detail emerged hours after Ketan's death.

Sia posted an emotional birthday message online saying, "Left me on my birthday." Police now believe the post was a part of an attempt to portray the incident as a tragic accident. What followers saw as a fairy tale romance is now at the center of a murder investigation that has shocked Maharashtra. We report NDTV.

0: where the software engineer meets the gifted content writer to create the big dream. 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
5: Now watching NDTV 24/7. The hope is that beyond this election, this will be one of the major issues. With multiple challengers in the fray, the TMC also has done a bit of DJ. Remember, this is also a district that has been plagued by communal violence. Come to some of the sabhas that the BJP is also organizing, especially in the villages of West Bengal.
4: When stories have impact.
6: Padmasar Joshi, managing editor and primetime anchor.
4: 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The buck stops here with Padmaja Joshi.
5: Your work is being watched by people. 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
7: Our pure Shahi Paneer Masala, delicious, healthy, every day.
8: What seems settled for me is unfinished business. So I rewind. I pause, I reflect, I dig, until what's buried stands up to be counted. Breaking ground, not just headlines, the meaning behind them. This is Breaking Ground with me, Vedika Sood.
9: President Trump, what about the import of Russian oil? Sanctions on the import of oil.
10: We are looking at that. We're seeing how far the price of oil comes down. It's really tumbling. It's, I guess, 74, 75 right now. So it's down. It's soon going to be at the number that it was 4 months ago. It's pretty amazing. And on top of that, we will have an Iran without a nuclear weapon, which I can tell you the Prime Minister feels very strongly about that, too.
11: Can you speak to the defense relationship between India and the United States?
10: I think it's a great relationship. I can tell you this. If anybody attacks that man, we're going to be there.
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13: This isn't just about cars and bikes. This is about how you move.
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17: landed in the beautiful state of Andhra Pradesh, which has no shortage of its own superstars. 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

0: by Pavan Kalyan, the Deputy Chief Minister of Andhra Pradesh. Good to have you, sir. You were recently denied permission, sir, on Telangana Formation Day.
1: I think somehow they're scared. Otherwise, there is no need for them to deny permission.
0: Is the India bloc, you know, up on its last legs?
1: I had seen in my family, they were very strong supporters of Congress. As long as Indira Gandhiji was, even to an extent, Rajiv Gandhiji was there. They could slowly, but the disconnect started because of their policies. I really expected some kind of a greater understanding when this man, Mr. Rahul Gandhi, if I go and meet people, that gives me a very entire greater understanding, greater depth. But I felt after watching,
2: welcome back to Sarit Kaur Sahani and you're watching NDTV. Well, we got some big breaking news coming in at this hour. Let's take you through it. An encounter has broke out between the special cell and two members of the Lawrence Bishnoi gang and Anil Pandit gang. They've been identified as Hakikat and Sagar, the two people. Both accused were shot in the leg as per the Delhi police. Is this the latest update coming in the Guru Randhawa gym firing case? The shooters have been injured in Delhi in a special encounter. Now, an important update that we're tracking at this hour, as the special cell has nabbed Hakikat and Sagar after an exchange. The firewood, remember, was exchanged in Pashchim Vihar. What we're also given to understand is the fact that Pakistan-made weapons were recovered from both of the accused shooters. The Lawrence Bishnoi gang had claimed responsibility for the gym firing. The shooters were allegedly planning another major crime before the arrest took place. My colleague Ishika is with us on the broadcast to shed more light on this. Ishika, an important update coming shortly after, of course, the firing that took place in Guru Randhawa's gym earlier this month. I believe that the police has nabbed two accused in the case.
3: Well, yes, Sreet, as you are in fact rightly saying, this is certainly an important update that has come in the case of the firing that took place in Pashchim Bihar at Guru Randhawa's gym. Here, what we are getting to know as per the police sources, that the two accused, in fact, they have been injured in the police encounter. And let me tell you that these two alleged shooters who have been identified as Hakikat and Sagar by Delhi police, the Delhi police were trying to arrest them. That is when these two accused, they opened fire at the police, and it was the Delhi police special unit team that in fact, the encounter, you know, fired at them. And in that encounter, both of these accused, they have in fact sustained injuries in their legs, is what we are getting to know. Now, currently, they are in fact in police custody. What is also, you know, more surprising here is that Pakistan-made, arms have also been recovered from these two shooters. And not just that, a motorcycle also has been taken into custody from these two shooters by the Delhi police. Let me tell you that this, in fact, the fire, these two shooters had opened fire near Guru Randhawa's gym in Pashchim Vihar. And after that, certainly, this was, Delhi police attempt to apprehend them. And these two shooters we are talking about have been allegedly linked to the Lawrence Bishnoi gang and the Anil Pandit gang. Now, the Delhi police are telling us that the further investigations regarding this is currently underway. Over to you.
2: Thank you so much for joining us and sharing those crucial updates with us. On that note, slipping into a very short break, more news and updates on the other side.

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1: थोड़े में ज्यादा स्वाद, यही तो है इसकी खास बात।
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13: 21 days in Kashmir. Unfiltered list of things I saw and observed on the ground.
3: Very special ground report from the line of control. There were some children who've lost limbs in the shelling.
14: For a country that has fought so many wars in the mountains and at high altitude.
13: We're standing on the Indian Navy's newest warship.
3: The line of control, Shiv Arur, NDTV.
7: मीठा या नमकीन चाहे जैसे खाओ 100% सूजी से बनी आर प्योर व मिसली स्वादिष्ट सेहतमंद हर रोज
15: Literally go from the man on the outside looking in now to the man on the inside looking out.
16: I think that was one of my biggest drivers to become an astronaut.

0: Welcome back. This is Reet Kaur Sahani, and you're watching Eddie TV. Well, recent big breaking news coming in at this hour. Let's take you through it. Well, two powerful earthquakes have hit Venezuela, and Venezuela has in fact declared a state of emergency. The Venezuelan president, Delcy Rodríguez, has announced emergency measures. The international airport has also been shut over serious damage. Those are the visuals right there on your screens at the moment, as authorities are assessing the widespread impact of these very earthquakes. Emergency response teams have also been mobilized in Venezuela as it's been hit by two earthquakes. That's the latest update that we have for you at this hour. An important piece of information stemming in from Venezuela, where two powerful earthquakes have now hit the country. The country has in fact even declared a state of emergency, with the president announcing emergency measures which are now in place. The international airport of the country has also been shut over serious damage that it has endured. Authorities are now assessing the widespread impact of these two earthquakes, and emergency response teams have also been mobilized.
1: Reporting here from my apartment in Caracas, Venezuela, where an earthquake just shook the entire building minutes ago. It's the heaviest quake felt in Venezuela, and just glasses fell to the floor, as you can see.

0: behind me. Neighbors are coming down to the streets, and it's still unclear the intensity of the quake, but we are continuing to report as this unravel.
1: On that note, slipping into a very short break, more news and updates on the other side.
2: Where the software engineer meets the cool UI/UX designer to create the big dream. 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
13: President Trump, what about the import of Russian oil? Sanctions on the import of oil.
14: We are looking at that. We're seeing how far the price of oil comes down. It's really tumbling. It's, I guess, 74, 75 right now. So it's down. It's soon going to be at the number that it was 4 months ago. It's pretty amazing. And on top of that, we will have an Iran without a nuclear weapon, which I can tell you the Prime Minister feels very strongly about that, too.
13: Can you speak to the defense relationship between India and the United States?
14: I think it's a great relationship. I can tell you this. If anybody attacks that man, we're going to be there.
15: What seems settled for me is unfinished business. So I rewind. I pause. I reflect. I dig. Until what's buried stands up to be counted. Breaking ground, not just headlines, the meaning behind them. This is Breaking Ground with me, Vedika Sood.
16: Meetha ya namkeen, chahe jaise khao, 100% suji se bani, our pure vermicelli. Swadisht, sehatmand, har roz.
17: Landed in the beautiful state of Andhra Pradesh, which has no shortage of its own superstars. And that's why it's our pleasure to be joined today on NDTV by Pavan Kalyan, the Deputy Chief Minister of Andhra Pradesh. Good to have you, sir. You were recently denied permission, sir, on Telangana Formation Day.
18: I think somehow they're scared. Otherwise, there is no need for them to deny permission.
17: Is the India bloc, you know, up on its last legs?
18: I had seen in my family, they were very strong supporters of Congress. As long as Indira Gandhiji was, even to an extent Rajiv Gandhiji was there, they could slowly, but the disconnect started because of their policies. I really expected some kind of a greater understanding when this man, Mr. Rahul Gandhi, if I go and meet people, that gives me a very entire greater understanding, greater depth. But I felt after walking from Kanyakumari to Kashmir, and the way he understood him, then I said he has become more shallow.
17: You know, it was genuinely a first day, first show kind of perfect political storm for Vijay. What went through your mind when you saw it unfold?
18: I came into politics in 2007, and from then... Two decades.
17: Yeah, amazing.
18: And it was a tough journey for me. And sometimes I felt like giving up. Sometimes I feel like, why the hell I was in politics. I wish I could have such kind of smooth journey like Mr. Vijay.
1: Details have emerged in the Pune murder case. Investigators say that the accused was

0: constant contact, made multiple visits to the fort, and even discussed the alleged murder plan at a cafe right before the incident. Lok Sabha Speaker Om Birla is likely to take a decision on the fate of the rebel member parliaments of the Trinamool Congress and the UBT before the monsoon session of the parliament begins next month. A major controversy has erupted in West Bengal after eggs were dropped from the midday meal. This was in the midday meal program in the Kolkata government schools under an ISKCON-run pilot project. Political showdown begins in Karnataka after the CAG report flagged irregularities in the implementation of Karnataka's flagship Gruha Lakshmi scheme. Over Rs. 75,000 crores have been disbursed under this very scheme. Two powerful earthquakes jolt Venezuela. State of emergency has been declared in the country. An important piece of information stemming in as the international airport has been shut over serious damage. Emergency response teams have been mobilized for rescue as well as relief operations. Well, recent breaking news coming in at this hour. Let's take you through it. Uttar Pradesh Chief Minister Yogi Adityanath has invoked the 1975 emergency. Yogi Adityanath has recalled emergency's dark days. He's gone on to say, and I quote, "Did emergency crush the constitution's soul?" He's even said that emergency was imposed in arrogance of power. Now, an important update coming in as the Uttar Pradesh Chief Minister has gone on to say that emergency stifled free expression. My colleague Aishwarya Jain joins us on the broadcast to shed more light on this. Aishwarya, the BJP dubs this as the Samvidhan Hathya Divas, and we're seeing similar statements come by the UP Chief Minister Yogi Adityanath. Walk us through what exactly it is that he said.
1: Well, remember, every year since the Modi government took over, it is the Bharatiya Janata Party who commemorates this day as Samvidhan Hathya Divas, and certainly it is the BJP and NDA who blames the Congress government at then point in time that how there was media that was muzzled, and also in the emergency days the leaders were arrested, and those were called the black days of the country. Uttar Pradesh Chief Minister Yogi Adityanath today on 25th June, when it's the anniversary of the emergency imposed by then Prime Minister Indira Gandhi, Yogi Adityanath clearly stating it as a dark chapter in the history of Indian democracy, and also stating that when the emergency was imposed in an attempt to crush the constitution, the soul of the nation, the darkness of the emergency that was imposed by the Congress, and also called it as the arrogance of power, dealt a deep blow to the freedom of expression and civil rights. Certainly a big attack by Yogi Adityanath on the anniversary of the emergency imposed by then Congress government led by Indira Gandhi in the country, where thousands of people were arrested at that point in time, and it was Samvidhan Hathya Divas since then that the Bharatiya Janata Party government is marking it as and observing it as.
0: Absolutely, Ishwaran. Like you said, that this is a big point of contention between the BJP and the Congress as well. Help us understand, what sort of response has the Congress given to this?
1: Well, it is the Congress party who always states that those were the days when it was kind of necessary to impose the emergency, and that's what Indira Gandhi did. It is a forgotten chapter, a forgotten history that Bharatiya Janata Party always invokes, and it is just a history that the BJP wants to remember. What is happening right now in the country is something that Bharatiya Janata Party don't want to discuss. They just wanted to invoke what is happening in the past and what the history clearly narrated, but they are ignorant of what is in the present. Is something that the Congress reactions and the Congress leaders have stated in a while as far as emergency is concerned, but we have seen how there are exhibitions, how there are multiple press conferences, public rallies, books that were that books, libraries that has been organized by the Bharatiya Janata Party led government in different parts of the country, so that people should not forget what has been done by the Congress government in the past during the emergency days.
0: Absolutely, Ishwarya. In fact, continue to be with us on the broadcast as we track more updates coming in on this very issue. Well, more updates coming in. Now, the NCERT has included emergency chapter for the first time. Now, Class 9 is going to have an emergency chapter in its textbook, as the NCERT has highlighted democracy under siege in 1975. Remember that this is the first time that emergency chapter has now been introduced in a Class 9 textbook, which recounts rights being curbed during emergency. An important update coming in, as this is also going to be a part of a school syllabus now. My colleague Aishwarya is with us on the broadcast. Aishwarya, a first now that we're seeing in education, that an emergency chapter is now going to be introduced in a Class 9th NCERT textbook.
1: Well, that's right. And this will be for the very first time in the new NCERT textbooks, the chapter on the emergency will be included. Certainly, it is the Congress Party earlier also stated that this is something which is history, and the black mass should not be told currently. There are many more new things that the students should learn. But certainly, the government has gone ahead, and now in the NCERT Class 9 Social Science textbook, Understanding Society India Beyond Part 1. This is the chapter in which emergency chapter has been included, and Class 9 students will be taught about the 1975 emergency for the very first time in the textbooks in the education curriculum as well. The textbook states that the emergency was imposed back in June 25, 1975, on the advice of Prime Minister Indira Gandhi, and it is the emergency which has been described as the most controversial phase of the Indian democracy as well. What we have been also told by the NCERT sources is that in this particular chapter, the JP movement, political instability, inflation, and the opposition movements all are included in the backdrop of an emergency, and that's where the students will know about India's history. This chapter also had mentioned about the Allahabad High Court verdict that declared Indira Gandhi's election invalid as well post the emergency, and details regarding the involvement and announcement of the elections in January 1977, lifting the emergency in March 1977. So all in the history that was during emergency now has been included in the NCERT textbook, which is of Class 9, the first ever time when emergency will be taught to the students of our country.
0: Absolutely, Aishwarya. From how it started to the movements it fueled, this chapter is going to be talking about all of that. Now, remember, for those who are just tuning in, the NCERT is now including emergency chapter for the first time in a Class 9 textbook. You know, Aishwarya, I also want to understand, because today is an important day, it's a historical day as well. And like we've talked about before as well, that, you know, the BJP calls it, this is the Samvidhan Hathi Divas. Help us understand what sort of reactions could we expect from across the political spectrum.
1: Well, just last year, it is the Modi-led government who had, marked this day as Samvidhan Hatya Divas. And certainly every year there is an emergency, which the BJP clearly calls it as the black mindset of the Congress government, which had led India to a massive back push as far as the Indian democracy is concerned, the growth is concerned. And that's the mindset clearly the Congress government has. Something about the Bharatiya Janata Party leaders clearly states there were massive programs that were organized.
0: All right, Aishwarya, hold on to that thought, as we have Mr. Shahzad Poonawalla, who is the spokesperson of the BJP, joining us on the broadcast. Sir, firstly, thank you so much for speaking to NDTV. Now, today is an important day in history as well. Today was the day that emergency was imposed. I want to understand what exactly are your thoughts on it, and also the fact that NCERT has introduced a chapter in Class 9's textbook.
2: You see, today is the day that marks the darkest chapter in the democratic journey of India, in the constitutional journey of India. And it shows that how those who claim to be the Samvidhan Rakshak, their family was actually Samvidhan Ke Bhakshak, the biggest enemies of the Samvidhan. And therefore, it is essential that those atrocities which were committed in the name of emergency should be taught to every student, so that we don't walk that path again. And therefore, to include the chapter on emergency should be something that especially those who swear by the Constitution should welcome. And we have seen that whether it is Mulayam Singh Yadav and his family, whether it's Lalu Prasad Yadav, his daughter's name is Meesa, all of these people actually fought against the emergency. They fought against Indira Gandhi's mindset. And I think that all these parties who particularly suffered during the emergency should be the first ones to echo the thought that, yes, this kind of syllabus should be included. You will remember that all constitutional organizations and bodies were suppressed, whether it was parliament, members of parliament were thrown into jail, whether it was a judiciary, there was committed judiciary that was asked for. Then we had even the media that was suppressed. And

0: happening with CIA is something that they are questioning at this point. But also on the another, the police is too trying to investigate to figure out the technical details and the evidences that have been taken so far, because we know that the call logs and the chats backup that was discovered, it clearly proved that this was a calculated move by Chetan and Sia, wherein in the CCTV grab that too has come to light, in which all three of them could be seen in one CCTV grab, in which there's Chetan can be seen, and while two others were also present. So, of course, police is investigating from all the angles that could possibly lead to more disclosures in the case. Back to you.
1: Sujata, can you stay with us on the broadcast, as we also are going to take our viewers through what the shocking revelations are at this hour. You know, you've talked about how there are multiple revelations that have come to the fore. The biggest and the most important fact is that Sia and Chetan knew each other from earlier. They met during a Diwali party in 2025. This is what one of the revelations is going on to tell us. And as per reports that are now going on to say that Sia plotted Ketan's murder with Chetan. So that's, of course, an important update right there. They say that they were in a relationship even while she was engaged to, of course, Ketan. Now, Sia and Chetan spoke about 2,004 times over the past 6 months. That's, of course, a huge duration for which the two have spoken. And it's also said that they met during a cafe. They met at a cafe right before the incident took place. Remember that at the incident site, Chetan was dressed in a hoodie in heat, which raised multiple suspicions. This was something that raised eyebrows, because even in peak heat, he was dressed in winter clothing. He had his face covered. He also had a monkey cap on. Apart from this, Sia's first attempt to kill Ketan was on the 14th of June. The murder plot failed. It said that she has as many as three plans to kill Ketan, and she had, of course, these plans in case. In case one failed, she had the other to rely on. Sia even convinced Ketan to visit the fort again after she couldn't kill him the first time around. So it was not the first time that the couple was visiting the fort. This was the second time. The first time that they had visited the fort, she had, in fact, tried to push him. And later, when he had, you know, managed to hold on to a branch and survive, she said that it was a snake due to which she had pushed him. Now, Sia and Chetan have said to have met at a cafe to plot Ketan's murder, like I said earlier as well, that these two seem to have been in constant touch with one another, with multiple calls and messages exchanged between the two. Sia also had a plan C, which was to kill Ketan on a family trip to Mahabaleshwar. So not one, not two, but three plans that were hatched by the accused in this case. Sia even put up Instagram stories mourning Ketan's death to evade suspicion. Shortly after, you know, the death of Ketan, she even took to Instagram by posting emotional captions and talking about how she'd lost the love of her life. Ketan's sister was the person who got extremely suspicious on Sia's behavior. She, in fact, even interrogated Sia and questioned her. Now, that is something that eventually led to Sia's interrogation and subsequent arrest. My colleague Sujata is still with us on the broadcast. You know, Sia, there are Sujata, in fact, there are multiple questions now being raised on Sia's behavior. You know, we've also heard the relatives of Ketan's family that have talked about how Sia did exhibit suspicious behaviors. What is it that we know about, you know, the fact that they were engaged? What exactly happened in that duration? And what were the kind of suspicions that the family was reading on?
0: Well, yes. Well, speaking to Ketan Agrawal's father, Vishal Agrawal, yesterday, he mentioned one point while speaking to NDTV that Sia, whenever Ketan called him, her phone was always engaged. And whenever asked, she was always not clear with the answers that she gave to him. Secondly, that she was very adamant on the things that she really wanted. So if she wants to go to Lohagarh, she kept on pursuing Ketan until that really happened. And which is why first we saw on 21st of May when the plan was meant to be executed, but due to some reason, it was cancelled. Then on 14th June, she finally headed with him to Lohagarh, where she, of course, was already into the plan, and she pushed him. However, because of the body strength not being that strong, he couldn't fell. And while he came back, she made up a reason saying that she eventually saw a snake. Now, on the 18th of June, the family already had a plan to travel. The whole family had a plan to travel to Mahabaleshwar on 19th, on her birthday. But one day prior, she again became adamant and stated that she wants to go to Lohagarh at any cost. Now, that is when Vishal Agrawal said that Ketan, his son, the deceased, had told him that this girl, Sia, is again adamant and she wants to go to that place, and which is why he's going and he'll come back sooner. Now, that is how the family figured out that the the point where she continuously keeps kept telling that she wants to Lohagarh, that raised suspicion. And also later when the incident happened and the body came home, the sister of Ketan and the father of Ketan Agrawal, they started asking Sia that what exactly transpired, how was it that the accident happened, and she was clueless, she was expressionless, and that demeanor somewhere raised questions over the family's intent, and that is how they further asked the police to probe further. And we know what happened rest, where Sia and Chetan were found out to be guilty of the same.
1: Absolutely. You know, Sujata, stay with us on the broadcast as we take our viewers through the details that we have at this hour. Well, we're given to understand that the two accused in the case, Sia and Chetan, met at a Diwali party last year. So they were familiar with each other from a long time. Sia allegedly did not want to marry Ketan. Sia and Chetan, like I've said earlier, spoke about 2,004 times on call. Their conversation lasted as many as 238 hours, and she also met Chetan at a local cafe to plot the murder. The exact route to Lohargarh was discovered during this very meeting. So remember that they had been discussing plans to kill Ketan long before they actually, you know, participated in the murder. There were as many as three plans that the two had in place, and had also even discussed the exact route that they would take. Remember that Chetan was also was present on the day of the murder. He was present there in disguised clothing. He was wearing a monkey cap and a hoodie as well, which is something that also raised suspicions owing to the garments that he was wearing. Sia and Chetan also identified the exact murder spot. So there seems to have done, they've done their research post which the murder was conducted. While my colleague Sujata is still with us on the broadcast, you know, Sujata, I also want to understand, you know, there were multiple times when Sia did go back and change her statements as well. There were multiple suspicions on her behavior also. But talk us a little about Chetan. Who exactly is he and how does he fare in this very murder?
0: Well, to start with, Chetan and Sia, both of the accused families, they share a common business, that is of dry fruits. So two different entities, and they both are into dry fruit selling business. Now, it is being told as per police that Chetan and Sia, they had met in a common party that was held of all the traders, and that is where they met. Numbers were exchanged, and as soon as Sia's brother too introduced Chetan to Sia, that is where the friendship grew deeper. Now, soon after, we know that there were several calls and instances that brought the couple closer, the both of the accused, and from therein, it was that Chetan and Sia were in touch. Now, Chetan is being told that he too is a part of the business which is carried out by his father and his family. And also, he helped Sia setting up her beauty parlor business, which she was always keen to set up. Now, also it is that Chetan was not really willing to leave Sia, and Sia, on the other hand, is being told to have family pressure, because of which she chose to get married to Ketan. But again, the family says that they were unaware of such episode where Sia was in a relationship with somebody else, who's Chetan. So Chetan at this point is the suspicious person who the police is trying to also join the other dots, because was there any other reason that Sia was in constant touch with him is also something that the police is trying to probe. Back to you.
1: All right, Sujata, thank you so much for joining us and sharing those crucial updates with us. Well, what was first believed to be a tragic accident at a popular Maharashtra fort has now turned into a shocking murder investigation. This involving an alleged love triangle, a failed first attempt, secret meetings, and a sister's persistent suspicions. We have a special report that breaks down all the latest details. Take a look.
2: On June 18, real estate businessman Ketan Agarwal fell into a gorge at Lohargarh Fort near Pune. The Lonavala Rural Police initially treated the case as an accidental death. But even after Ketan's funeral, his sister was not convinced. 4 days later, Ketan's fiancée, Sia Goyal, visited the family to offer condolences. During that visit, Ketan's sister asked detailed questions about what had happened on the day of the incident. According to investigators, inconsistencies in Sia's version of events raised red flags. The family returned to the police, triggering a fresh investigation. As officers reviewed CCTV footage, technical evidence, and phone records, the case took a dramatic turn. Investigators allegedly discovered a relationship between Sia Goyal and Chetan Chaudhary. Police claimed the two had been in regular contact for months. Call records show more than 2,000 phone conversations over 6 months, lasting a combined 238 hours. The investigation also focused on a mysterious figure seen on CCTV at Lohargarh Fort. Despite the scorching summer heat, The man was wearing a monkey cap, hoodie and a mask. Police say the individual was seen communicating with CR through hand signals, further strengthening their suspicions. Investigators now believe the alleged plot may have been in motion for weeks. Ketan and Sia had visited Lohgarh Fort 3 times on May 31st, June 14th and June 18th. Police claim an earlier attempt to push Ketan into the gorge was made on June 14 but failed. According to the probe, Sia later claimed she had accidentally pushed him after being startled by a snake. Just days before the incident, police say Sia and Chetan met at a cafe and discussed the route and location where the alleged crime would take place. On June 23, police arrested Sia Goyal and Chetan Chaudhary. Both have been sent to police custody. Investigators are now examining whether anyone else was part of the alleged conspiracy. Vidya Shpal, Son Kamble, NDTV Bureau Report.
1: What appeared to be a picture-perfect romance on Instagram is now the centre of a sensational murder investigation. Sia Goyal, arrested along with her alleged lover Chetan Chaudhary in the Ketan Agarwal murder case, had spent months sharing romantic posts about her fiancé and their lavish wedding plans. From captions like "My heart has found its home" to birthday countdowns and even couple videos, the relationship appeared straight out of a fairy tale, but has all turned out to be a facade. We will report on this as well. Take a look.
3: On social media, it looked like a perfect love story. Romantic posts, flowers, birthday countdowns. But police now allege that behind the picture-perfect Instagram post was a deadly conspiracy. 20-year-old Sia Goyal, now under arrest in the murder case of her fiancé Ketan Agarwal, had spent months documenting their relationship online. After the engagement in February this year, Sia regularly posted photos and videos of the couple. In March, she posted a photo of a candle-lit cake with the message, "Cheers to 1 month since my heart found its home." In May, she shared videos of Ketan gifting her flowers and wrote, "He took Pasand Hai Tumhe very seriously." Friends and followers saw young couple preparing for a lavish rupees 17 crore wedding planned for a Rajasthan palace in November. But investigators now claim the relationship was far from perfect. Police allege that Sia was involved in a secret relationship with Chetan Chaudhary. According to the investigation, the two saw Ketan as an obstacle and allegedly conspired to remove him. On June 18th, Ketan fell 400 feet into a gorge at Lohgarh Fort near Pune during what was supposed to be a birthday trek. Sia initially told police and family members that Ketan had accidentally slipped while posing for pictures. But as the investigation progressed, police claimed the fall was no accident. Perhaps the most chilling detail emerged hours after Ketan's death. Sia posted an emotional birthday message online saying, "Left me on my birthday." Police now believe the post was a part of an attempt to portray the incident as a tragic accident. What followers saw as a fairy tale romance is now at the center of a murder investigation that has shocked Maharashtra. Bureau Report, NDTV.
1: We're tracking more updates coming in at this hour, especially in regards to the TMC exit poll. Now, important details have now emerged. Remember, the important update that we have for you at this hour is the fact that the Lok Sabha Speaker Om Birla is now going to, in fact, decide on the rebel member parliaments and their, in fact, membership as well. Remember that this is going to happen early, right before the monsoon session starts. An important update that we have for you there. Remember that there were several, the Lok Sabha speakers, Om Birla is now going to take a decision on the several member parliaments, the rebel member parliaments, before the monsoon session begins next month. But sources even say that the speaker has already heard submissions from both the parent parties and even the breakaway groups. In the TMC matter, Om Birla has met a delegation of the Lok Sabha-led leader Abhishek Banerjee as well as the representatives of the rebel camp. A similar round of consultations was held in the case of the Shiv Sena UBT, their factional split as well. Now, sources say that legal and constitutional consultations are currently underway. NDTV has also learned that the decision will also be taken on the issue of DMK and TMC. Rebel member parliaments are seeking a seating arrangement separate from the India alliance. So that's also something that the Lok Sabha Speaker Om Birla is going to decide on before the monsoon session.
4: सर क्या आश्वासन मिला आज के
5: साथ? उन्होंने कहा कि I'll ensure that justice is
6: done.
1: Let's track more updates coming in from West Bengal at this hour. Now a new battle is being fought in West Bengal, the one that has brought the Mamata camp and the rival camp of the TMC MLAs together. The new West Bengal government has roped in the ISKCON to prepare and serve

0: फेमस एथलीट हैं जो एक्टिव हैं उनका पूरा लाइफस्टाइल उनका वेजिटेरियन है। और बड़े बड़े लोग इवन आजकल तो ट्रेंड हो गया है विदेशों में कि जो फॉरेनर्स हैं वो वेजिटेरियन लाइफस्टाइल वीगन लाइफस्टाइल अपना रहे हैं। तो ऐसा नहीं है, और आप देखिए हमारे इस्कॉन के 4 करोड़ भक्त विदेश में हैं और 4 करोड़ भक्त भारत में हैं, तो ये जो 8 करोड़ लोग हैं वो बहुत आपको स्वस्थ नजर आएंगे।
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3: Let's now take you through more updates coming in at this hour. Now, another political firestorm has erupted in Karnataka after the CAG audit flagged severe financial irregularities in Congress government's rupees 75,000 crores Gruha Lakshmi scheme. Now, the BJP has slammed the government and have demanded a CBI probe be conducted in the case. BJP's R. Ashok said that Rahul Gandhi's Karnataka model is now exposed. The Congress government, on the other hand, strongly hit back, denying a scam and even reasserting that a statewide survey was underway to sanitize the data. Earlier, the Chief Minister D.K. Shivkumar had said that this Gruha Lakshmi scheme is the pride of the Karnataka government and will not be stopped under any circumstances. Let's now take you through breaking news coming in at this hour. We are understanding important updates coming in from Venezuela, where powerful twin earthquakes have rocked Venezuela. Buildings have collapsed across Caracas, which is the capital city. Airport has also suffered severe damage from the earthquake that Venezuela has seen. The damage has in fact caused a state of emergency being declared nationwide in Venezuela. The casualty numbers remain unclear as of now. Remember that those are visuals of the devastation right there on your screens at the moment, as powerful twin quakes have in fact rocked Venezuela. My colleague Rishabh is with us on the broadcast to shed more light on this. Rishabh, walk us through the details. We're understanding that twin earthquakes have now rocked Venezuela and have left a trail of destruction in the country.
4: Well, Reed, what we're given to understand, there were two earthquakes, 7.5 and 7.2 as per USGS, that has hit Venezuela. There have been large-scale devastation and infrastructure destruction has also taken place in Venezuela. The acting president has now called for a state of emergency and has asked all the schools and colleges and other institutions to stay shut, given that there are infrastructure damages. The airport has also been, as of now, put out of operation because the airport has suffered massive damage because of these earthquakes. 7.2 and 7.5, the magnitude of it clearly showcases that it was definitely a devastating earthquake. We'll have to wait for further details to come in. As of now, the Venezuelan government has suggested that they are assessing the destruction that has taken place and the damages that have taken place, and they'll have to wait. There are tsunami warnings that are already being issued in the area, in the region for that matter, but we'll have to wait to understand what the aftermath of these two twin earthquakes, the above 7 magnitude earthquake, would be and how things will unfold further. There are countries, including United Nations as well, coming forward to support and help Venezuela. The Venezuelan president has thanked them for that matter. But now all eyes on the destruction and the magnitude of destruction. As of now, the casualties have not been clear, that whether there are casualties or injuries. We'll have to wait there for
3: that. I was just going to, in fact, Rishabh, ask you on the casualties. I understand that the number remains unclear at this point, and there may also be people who are trapped under the debris. But also help us understand, what sort of measures is the Venezuelan government taking, and have they taken assistance from any of the other countries?
4: Well, see, there are countries like Jordan, like Qatar, like other US and other countries that have offered

0: help. As of now, the state of emergency has been issued by the acting president's office. Whether the countries have already started sending in help as of now is not yet clear. The emergency services are already on ground. But remember, given the magnitude of the earthquake, even many emergency services and their infrastructure has been damaged because of this earthquake. So the emergency service are there. The casualties cannot be ruled out right now. There are multiple buildings that have collapsed. And what we are given to understand that there could be people underneath those debris that has been damaged because of this earthquake. So we'll have to wait. This is a dynamic situation, a volatile situation evolving in Venezuela. Two back-to-back earthquakes of 7.5 and 7.2 as per USGS. So we'll have to wait and see how things unfold from here.
1: Right, Rishabh, as you wait, more details coming in. Thank you so much for joining us and shedding more light on this issue. Well, Venezuela has been rocked by two powerful earthquakes, like my colleague was just mentioning, within minutes of each other. This has triggered panic and caused significant damage in several areas. Buildings were seen swaying, residents rushed onto the streets, and even emergency teams have been deployed. There's been a state of emergency that's also been declared in Venezuela. Let's now take you through the dramatic visuals emerging from the affected regions. Visuals from Caracas show damaged structures, debris-strewn streets, and emergency rescue teams pulling survivors from the rubble after the powerful twin earthquakes measuring 7.2 and 7.5 which struck near Venezuela's Caribbean coast. This, of course, has left a trail of destruction and triggered large-scale relief operations in the area. Passengers experienced tense moments at the Simon Bolivar International Airport. Now, this came in as powerful earthquake had in fact struck Venezuela. Authorities have since then closed the airport after reports of severe infrastructure damage have emerged. Emergency teams are also assessing the impact of this very damage that has emerged. Visuals show massive rescue efforts underway through the night. Emergency workers, firefighters and even search teams can be seen combing through piles of rubble with flashlights and heavy equipment. They are, remember, looking for survivors that have been trapped beneath the collapsed structures. Ambulances were also stationed at the affected areas. Buildings were seen collapsing in the capital, sending clouds of dust into the air as residents rushed to safety. Search operations continued amid the rubble, while authorities assessed the full extent of the damage. Dramatic visuals emerging from Caracas capture the scale of destruction left behind by powerful earthquakes. Several buildings appear heavily damaged, with portions of walls and even facades completely torn away. Piles of concrete, shattered glass and debris can also be seen in the visuals on their screens at the moment. Well, the devastation is becoming clearer with every passing hour as rescue teams continue to search through the rubble left behind by powerful twin earthquakes that struck Venezuela. For the latest on the ground from Caracas, here's APTN's report coming in. Let's also listen in to what this reporter has to share.
2: I'm reporting here from my apartment in Caracas, Venezuela, where an earthquake just shook the entire building minutes ago. It's the heaviest quake felt in Venezuela, and these glasses fell to the floor. As you can see behind me, neighbors are coming down to the streets, and it's still unclear the intensity of the quake, but we are continuing to report as this unravels.
1: Let's now turn our attention to more updates coming in at this hour. Well, the Iran-US conflict has entered a crucial phase after Trump's big claim on the Strait of Hormuz. US President Donald Trump has said that Iran had assured the United States that ships passing through the Strait of Hormuz would not face any tolls, any insurance fee or any other charges. Trump described the development as a historic agreement between both parties. However, what's interesting is the fact that Iran has strongly rejected Washington's narrative. Iranian Parliamentary Speaker Mohammad Bagher Ghalibaf called the deal a statement of defeat for Washington, insisting that talks can only succeed if Iran's rights are respected. Meanwhile, Israeli Prime Minister Benjamin Netanyahu has maintained a hardline stance, stressing that Iran must never possess nuclear weapons. Now, Netanyahu has said that Israel will continue security operations in the south of Lebanon.
3: Last week, we signed a historic agreement to end the conflict with Iran, fully open the Strait of Hormuz, and accomplish what no president has ever been able to accomplish before. Iran will never have a nuclear weapon. That's done. There has never been anything like the United States of America, and together we are making it bigger and better and stronger and far more exceptional than ever before. Today we have the largest economy on Earth. We have the strongest military on Earth. We have the most powerful technology on Earth. We have the greatest culture on Earth. And above all, we have the greatest people on Earth.
4: که طرف مقابل از تحمیل اراده خود بر یک ملت متمدن صرف نظر کرده و حقوق ما را بپذیرد. به همین جهت یادداشت تفاهم اسلام آباد تبدیل به اعلامیه شکست آمریکا شد. برای ما آتش بس در لبنان به اندازه آتش بس در ایران و در ادامه خاتمه جنگ در لبنان به اندازه خاتمه جنگ در ایران اهمیت داشته و دارد.
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6: I think the whole world will be against any mechanism that charges money to use an international waterway. It's that simple. The president's already said it, that's not going to happen. When we mean open the straits, we mean open the straits free in international waterways. So we'll express that tomorrow. I am certain that not only will every country in the Gulf region be supportive, probably with the exception of Iran, but all the GCC members will be supportive, but the whole world will be supportive. I know of no country on the planet that supports tolling or a fee for the use of the straits. That's not going to happen. The president has been abundantly clear.
1: Let's track more developments coming in at this hour. With the U.S. lifting oil sanctions on Iran for 60 days, Tehran is now hopeful that it will generate revenue in terms of billions. Many experts even believe that Iran could be looking at a windfall. Here's a special report that looks down at all the details. Take a look.
7: For the first time in years, Iran can see a path to serious cash. Washington has granted a 60-day sanctions reprieve, allowing Iran to sell oil freely. Some estimates suggest the temporary relief alone could bring in billions of dollars. And if a final deal is reached, the rewards could be far greater. Iran could gain access to frozen assets abroad, attract new buyers for its oil, and see sanctions lifted across key sectors of its economy. Experts say the newly issued sanctions waiver could generate up to $3 billion for Iran. During the 60-day period, analysts say the long-term benefits could run into tens of billions of dollars. But this is where the celebration meets reality. The sanctions regime against Iran is a four-decade-long maze of US laws, international restrictions, and blacklists. Unwinding all of that won't happen overnight. Experts warn that delisting thousands of sanctioned entities and convincing global companies to return to Iran could take years. So while the deal offers hope, the road to economic recovery remains long. For now, Iran has won access to the treasure chest. Actually opening it may be the harder battle. Bureau Report, NDTV World.
1: Let's now turn our attention to more developments trickling in. Well, Microsoft co-founder Bill Gates has now made explosive admissions before a U.S. congressional panel. Gates has acknowledged three-year extramarital affairs revealed the identities of the women involved. Gates has also claimed that the convicted sex offender Jeffrey Epstein was apparently plotting

0: to blackmail him using details of his private life. Here's a report on this. Take a look.
1: Microsoft founder Bill Gates has made a bombshell confession. Appearing before a US House Oversight Committee, Gates admitted to having three extramarital affairs while responding to questions linked to Jeffrey Epstein. The testimony transcript, now made public, has reignited scrutiny over Gates's past relationship with the disgraced financier. According to his testimony, Gates admitted to relationships with three women: Russian bridge player Mila Antonova, Russian nuclear physicist Karima Nigmatulina, and physician and medical entrepreneur Dr. Alice Jacobs Nesselrod. Gates told lawmakers these affairs were deeply painful for his family and insisted they had nothing to do with his meetings with Jeffrey Epstein. But that's not all. Gates also claimed Jeffrey Epstein tried to exploit his personal life to regain influence over him. He told lawmakers that Epstein became aware of his extramarital affairs and allegedly attempted to use that knowledge to pressure him into re-establishing contact. Gates said no blackmail ultimately took place, but described emails released during the investigation as appearing to show Epstein brainstorming ways to blackmail him. Gates further claimed Epstein mixed truthful information with false allegations in an apparent attempt to gain leverage. These revelations come months after Gates addressed the controversy with employees at a Gates Foundation town hall, where he acknowledged allegations surrounding multiple affairs. The fresh testimony is likely to intensify public scrutiny as Congress continues examining Epstein's network and connections. Bureau report for NDTV World.

0: हर पल मनाओ केसरी त्योहार। विमल
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2: Where the software engineer meets the gifted content writer to create the big dream. The world comes together at Sharda University.
3: थोड़े में ज्यादा स्वाद, ये हित तो है इसकी खास बात।
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6: From the newsroom to the studio to the thick of political action.
7: TV 24/7. The hope is that beyond this election, this will be one of the major issues. With multiple challengers in the fray, the TMC also has done a bit of DJing. Remember, this is also a district that has been plagued by communal violence. Come to some of the sabhas that the BJP is also organizing, especially in the villages of West Bengal.
6: When stories have impact.
8: Padmatar Joshi, managing editor and prime time anchor.
6: Then news has influence. The buck stops here with Padmaja Joshi.
7: Your work is being watched by people. You think that you're making an impact in this time. I think that's really a huge validation, very rewarding. And I'm pretty certain that Team Any TV will go from strength to strength.
9: This is the show where we bring you all the hot and happenings from the world of entertainment and lifestyle.
10: Really?
9: Fashion that made you gag. Films that made you fangirl. Art that made it to the gram. And trends that kept us with the program. Hello and welcome to a brand new show. I am your host Mayank Chaudhary and this is Limelight.
11: प्योर शाही पनीर मसाला, डिलीशियस, हेल्दी, एवरीडे।
12: Literally go from the man on the outside looking in now to the man on the inside looking out.
13: I think that was one of my biggest drivers to become an astronaut.
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13: I would say it prepares the mind more than it prepares the body.

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3: President Trump, what about the import of Russian oil? 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
4: We are looking at that. We're seeing how far the price of oil comes down. It's really tumbling. It's, I guess, 74, 75 right now. So it's down. It's soon going to be at the number that it was 4 months ago. It's pretty amazing. And on top of that, we will have an Iran without a nuclear weapon, which I can tell you the Prime Minister feels very strongly about that, too.
5: Can you speak to the defense relationship between India and the United States?
4: 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I can tell you this. If anybody attacks that man, we're going to be there.
6: मीठा या नमकीन चाहे जैसे खाओ 100% सूजी से बनी आर प्योर व मिसली स्वादिष्ट सेहतमंद हर रोज
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17: We've landed in the beautiful state of Andhra Pradesh, which has no shortage of its own superstars. And that's why it's our pleasure to be joined today on NDTV by Pavan Kalyan, the Deputy Chief Minister of Andhra Pradesh. Good to have you, sir. You were recently denied permission, sir, on Telangana Formation Day.
18: I think somehow they're scared. Otherwise, there is no need for them to deny permission.
17: Is the India bloc, you know, up on its last legs?
18: I had seen in my family, they were very strong supporters of Congress. As long as Indira Gandhi was, even to an extent Rajiv Gandhiji was there, they could slowly, but the disconnect started because of their policies. I really expected some kind of a greater understanding when this man, Mr. Rahul Gandhi, if I go and meet people, that gives me a very entire greater understanding, greater depth. But I felt after walking from Kanyakumari to Kashmir, and the way he understood him, then I said he has become more shallow.
17: You know, it was genuinely a...
19: A very good morning. This is The Breakfast Show. You're watching NDTV 24/7. I'm Divya Bhada. We have a whole lot lined up for you, including tragic news coming out of Venezuela, which has been hit by two strongest earthquakes in over a century, just 39 seconds apart. We're going to get you all the details. First, the headlines. Emergency that has now, let's talk about the BJP invoking the 1975 emergency and slamming the Congress party, the BJP there, in fact, crushing the constitutional soul. And that is the 1975 emergency. Well, the NCERT has added emergency chapter for the first time in textbooks, recounting the rights that were curbed during emergency imposed by Indira Gandhi. As a season of splits and rebellions with the Speaker to decide on defections and verdict before the monsoon session, the fate of the rebel MPs to be sealed. And we have chilling details emerging of the Pune murder case. Investigators say the accused were in constant contact, made multiple visits to the fort and allegedly discussed the murder plan at a cafe before the incident. It was Sia's alleged boyfriend who finally pushed out her fiancé down that fort into the gorge that led to his death. And powerful twin quakes that have rocked Venezuela. Buildings have collapsed across the capital, with the airport suffering the most severe quake damage, with a

0: state of emergency that's been declared. There were two earthquakes 39 seconds apart and the strongest in over a century. And Trump rejects Iran's deal with the Strait of Hormuz shipping fees clause and says that any fees on the strait is absolutely unacceptable. Let's begin with the breaking news coming in, and this is coming out of Telangana. The SIR exercise, that drive is starting today with the electoral roll revision that's kicked off in the city of Hyderabad. The SIR exercise is continuing, and of course there's a massive voter verification drive that is starting with the final electoral roll that's going to be taking place on the 1st of October. So we have Ashish, my colleague, joining us in order to get us details of what is taking place from early this morning. Ashish, take us through the details of the SIR drive and other reactions. How are people reacting to this?
1: So before talking about the people, at least we can say that all the opposition parties in Telangana, MIM, Congress, as well as BRS, they have geared up, they have mobilized their own party workers, they have created their own party mechanism to observe and help in SIR process. People are excited in some parts of Hyderabad. If you talk about particularly in old city part, there is a certain doubts and certain questions around the SIR process. But like I have already mentioned, that all the political parties, they have created their own mechanism. They have also created formed committees within the party to help voter to participate in the SIR process from today. On 25th till July 24th, the SIR process will be held across Telangana. Earlier, we had heard that State Election Commission had flagged that during the pre-SIR survey, they had found somewhere around 88 lakh anomalies in voter electoral roll here in Telangana, and that had attracted sharp criticism and sharp question from opposition parties itself. In fact, MIM, one of the vocal party in Hyderabad, they had held a meeting with the State Election Commission. Several other political parties, including BJP, Congress, and BRS, they have also held meeting with the State Election Commission, and they have raised and flagged their concern. So far, Election Commission is reiterating that whole process is to clean and modify the voter list. They want to ensure that genuine voters remain in the voter list, and those who doesn't hold any right to vote within the country or within Telangana, they should not be there in the voter list. But yes, the process will start from today, or we can call it that it has started from today. It will go on till July 24th. Later on, after the completion of initial SIR phase, those whose name are not there, they can approach to the commission and the concerned authorities to add their name in the voter list.
0: Right, Ashish, of course, when we're talking about that SIR drive that is now starting from today, of course, the Election Commission's revision starting now with the house-to-house enumeration as the first activity that will continue till next month's 27th. And as a part of this, the booth-level officers will visit households and distribute that pre-printed form, one original and one duplicate, and electors will then, they have been instructed to fill in those details as far as the form is concerned, then finally return it to the BLOs during their subsequent visits. Thank you so much, Ashish, for getting us those details. And switching tracks now to Maharashtra, and it's Pune's cold-blooded murder of Ketan Agarwal that's caused shockwaves across the nation. NDTV has accessed shocking details that have emerged as far as the murder plot that was allegedly hatched by his 22-year-old fiancée, Sia Goyal, and her alleged lover, Chetan. Investigators say that the accused were in constant touch. They made multiple visits to that very fort and even discussed the alleged murder plan at a cafe just before the incident. The breakthrough came after they had accessed CCTV footage. There was suspicious movement, and questions were raised by the family of Ketan that prompted the police to reopen the probe. The probe also revealed that Sia allegedly pushed Ketan off the fort walls during their second visit together. And as per reports, she had also a plan C in place. Do remember plan A.

0: had fallen through. In fact, she did try to push him, but he managed to grab onto a bush that saved his life. As far as plan B is concerned, this was the second time round that she was attempting to push him down that very fort. And had that not worked, they also had a plan C, and that plan C entailed to kill him in Mahabaleshwar, not at that fort, perhaps in Mahabaleshwar, and that was where she would take him next if the fort plan would fail.
1: देखा था इस पूरी घटना को सबसे पहले क्या हुआ?
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0: Of Ketan speaking about how the two came together in the first place. Were there any signs of Sia's resistance towards this matrimonial alliance that she was getting into with Ketan? Well, Shiv Arora, the managing editor of NDTV, spoke exclusively to the father of Ketan Agarwal. 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
4: Chal ji, pehle aapke family tragedy ko lekar mujhe bahut dukh hai aur humse baat karne ke liye dhanyawad. 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
0: Ketan's father there speaking to Shivarur, you know, recounting the details of the relationship between Sia and her son, and his son Ketan. Now, how did the cops really crack the case in the first place? Because it was the family that insisted, it was the sister who kind of got suspicious, the sister of Ketan, because she was questioning Sia as to how did he actually fall off the cliff? What made him go to the edge of the cliff? What really happened at the time when he that led to the death of her brother? Now, that is what led the police to kind of investigate the matter, to reopen the investigation. And that's when they found the CCTV that showed this hooded man. Do remember, this is peak of summer and, of course, extremely hot. But there was a hooded man there trailing the couple. He was wearing a monkey cap as well. There was unusual behavior that was captured on CCTV and movements that were found to be suspicious by the cops. And that is when they managed to nab Chetan, the alleged lover of Sia. It was his, in fact, confession that has kind of made it now a watertight case. Let's just get you breaking news coming in. And this is in regard to, in fact, the Prime Minister there invoking the 1975 emergency and saying that this is a marking, in fact, reminds us of that dark era when the Indian democracy was brutally crushed. It inspires us to always remain committed to protecting democracy, the constitution and the citizens' rights. My respectful salute to all the luminaries who oppose the emergency. One attains happiness through independence. Through independence, one attains the supreme. And through independence, one achieves fulfillment. Through independence, one attains the highest state. So calling it a constitution murder day, saying this is what it marks. And that is because emergency was invoked on this very day back in 1975 by the then Prime Minister Indira Gandhi. Aishwarya, my colleague, joining us in order to get us more on this. Aishwarya, of course, sir, this is a day that is being marked by the Prime Minister, calling it a Constitution Murder Day. And that is, you know, putting out details and, you know, really saluting those who had opposed it at the time.
6: Well, that's right. It is Prime Minister Narendra Modi who had put out a post on social media platform X stating about India's history and emergency being called as a black chapter. The Samvidhan Hatya Divas is something that the NDA government clearly observing this day, and Prime Minister also mentioning about how we today pay homage to all of those who steadfastly defended democratic values during one of the darkest chapters in India history, that is emergency. Remember, during the emergency days, it is the Bharatiya Janata Party government who has always attacked the Congress government and had stated that it is politicians, the member of parliament, the leaders across the country, the media, that was all muzzled, they were all jailed, and it was that dark mindset of the Congress government which imposed the emergency, and that directly and an assault on the constitution as well. Prime Minister Narendra Modi also went on to say in this particular post that it was that period of emergency that witnessed the suspension of civil liberties, curbs on freedom of expression, arrest of political leaders, journalists, social workers, and also an assault on the institutions that are the bedrock of our democracy. And this is the mindset that presently the Congress government, the Congress leaders also have. They had once imposed the emergency and took India to the darkest chapter, which attacked the constitution. And now also the Congress leaders have that kind of mindset. It's something that the present Bharatiya Janata Party leaders also stating. It is Prime Minister also reiterating that at the same time, it is also revealed the extraordinary courage of countless citizens who refuse to remain silent and upheld the ideals enshrined in our constitution. That those people should also be remembered on the day when there is an emergency, there is an anniversary of emergency which is being observed today as well. But for all of us, our constitution are embodied of an aspiration, right, of duties for the 140 crore Indians, and something that Prime Minister went on to say. And it is the constitution which is guided by the spirit of the justice, liberty, equality, fraternity, and we all are committed to that. So Prime Minister putting out that tweet and remembering what has happened during 1975 when the emergency was imposed by then Prime Minister Indira Gandhi, and how each and every Indian should remember the darkest day of the Indian democracy.
0: Right, of course, talking about basically as far as the soul of the constitution is concerned, that was trampled upon, and that is what is being stressed by the Prime Minister putting out that message. We also have, our Congress, Atul Londe Patil speaking to us here on NDTV. Sir, your reaction to how the Prime Minister and the BJP is describing this very day?
7: See, Prime Minister Narendra Modi has nothing to say what he has done in the last 12 years. Every time they are citing that emergency was imposed by the Congress. After that, we have faced so many elections and people have already forgiven the Congress, and the Indiraji has herself submitted her apologies. Now, why they are raising these issues? Because they have themselves murdered the Constitution. Where is the federal principle being maintained by them? Not at all. Why they want to impose a delimitation bill by taking MPs from other parties? Why they are not going back to the people of India in next elections and then with the issue of delimitation?
0: So are there any lessons that today's political leaders can learn from the emergency that was imposed by Indira Gandhi back then?
7: There are many lessons to learn from how our constitution is being murdered by Narendra Modi ji. What has happened in 1975 has gone long back. People have learned so many things out of it. And why emergency was imposed was also known to each and everyone. After that, in 1980, Indiraji won elections with thumping majority. In 1984, we won with the thumping majority. So the issue is altogether different because he wants to hide behind that. He has nothing to show what he has done in the last 12 years. That is the reality.
0: Would you say today's democratic institutions are better protected than they were back then in 1975?
7: Constitution has all safeguards to protect the constitution itself. Now Narendra Modi ji is hurting the constitution. We all know how he is behaving. We all know how he has subverted the institutions. We all know how he has subverted the institutions created by the constitution.
0: So, let's talk about the safeguards that are in place now in order to avoid the misuse of such powers by the government.
7: See, it depends on what kind of personality you are. You have a majority and you are using that majority to crush the institutions created by the constitution. Where is CAG? What RBI is doing? What about the judiciary? What about the federal principle? How you pass the bill in the parliament? You cleared the IPC, CRPC and all acts related to crime and civil procedure after suspending 150 MPs from the parliament. Do you ever seen any kind of a discussion in last 12 years? nobody knows why, how this farmer bill were passed and why it has been taken back.

0: Right.
1: There was no discussion.
0: So obviously the question really being, as far as this day is concerned, the Constitution Murder Day, does it help strengthen the democratic awareness, or does it really deepen the political divisions that we're seeing in the country? Thank you so much, sir, for speaking with us here on NDTV. Aishwarya, joining us. Aishwarya, of course, you know, when we talk about this particular day, the Constitution Murder Day that is being described by the Prime Minister, and talking about how the soul of the Constitution was completely trampled upon on the 25th of June in 1975. It's also a day to pay tribute to each and every person who suffered due to the excesses of emergency, is how the Prime Minister is describing this day.
1: Well, certainly, and it is the Bharatiya Janata Party leaders also calling it that. It is the present government which is upholding the rights of every Indian, the constitution guidelines that has been told to follow. The government back then in the time of Indira Gandhi imposed the emergency and muzzled the voices of people, be it the member of parliament, the leaders across the country, the journalists, the civil society, you know, workers. And certainly it is that mindset of the Congress government which clearly had taken the country into the black days, which had you know, completely collapsed India's developmental path, India's you know, right to you know, right to you know, freedom of speech and expression. Certainly it is the NDA government which is now observing this day as Samvidhan Hatya Divas. It is Prime Minister Narendra Modi who has remembered that how it was the then Congress government which had imposed the emergency, and now the present leaders also had the same sort of mindset. That clearly describes that how the ideology of the Congress leaders clearly followed.
0: Right, Aishwarya, stay on with us. Let's just get more breaking news coming in, and this is coming out of Karnataka. We have the KPCC chief, B.K. Hari Prasad, who's hinting at dropping the township project if farmers are unwilling to give up their land. That is what B.K. Hari Prasad of the Karnataka Congress, the chief of the Congress party in Karnataka, has said as far as that project is concerned. Back in 2013, we got in Land Reforms Act, and post that, it is JDS that gave the green signal to this project, and our government has only taken it forward. If the farmers say no, then we will not go ahead with this project. Our government was the one which got in that rule, that compensation during the acquisition, that will be three times the rate of their land. Let's listen in to what is being said by the Karnataka Congress chief.
2: ಪ್ರಾಜೆಕ್ಟ್ಗೆ ಹಸಿರು ನಿಶಾನೆ ತೋರಿಸಿದ್ರು. ಅದನ್ನ ಇವರು ಮುಂದುವರಿಸಿದ್ದಾರೆ. ರೈತರು ಬೇಡ ಅಂದ್ರೆ ನಾವು ಮಾಡಕ್ ಹೋಗೋದಿಲ್ಲ. ರೈತರು ಯಾರಾದ್ರೂ ಕಾಂಪನ್ಸೇಷನ್ ಏನು, ಡಾಕ್ಟರ್ ಮನಮೋಹನ್ ಸಿಂಗ್ ಅವರು, ಸೋನಿಯಾ ಗಾಂಧಿ ಅವರು ಭೂ ಸುಧಾರಣೆ ಕಾನೂನು ಮಾಡಿ ಏನಾದರೂ ಕೃಷಿ ಜಮೀನನ್ನ ನಾವು ಅಕ್ವೈರ್ ಮಾಡಬೇಕಾದ್ರೆ ಮೂರು ಪಟ್ಟು ಮಾರ್ಕೆಟ್ ರೇಟ್ ಅಲ್ಲಿ ನಾವು ಕೊಡಬೇಕು ಅನ್ನೋದು.
0: Ritu, of course, talk us through about, you know, the resistance perhaps by the farmers to give up on their land, and which is why we have the Karnataka Congress chief coming out and saying that if the farmers are unwilling, that they will drop the project altogether.
3: Well, of course, you see, it's the KPCC chief now, B.K. Hari Prasad, who has spoken about the BT Township project, basically, which is an AI-based project, a massive project, in fact, which is very close to D.K. Shivakumar, because it remains to be his pet project, because it's him who's been continuously...
0: Ritu, just hold on. Let's just get a reaction from the opposition, from the BJP. S. Prakash there joining us, talking to us here on NDTV. Thank you so much, sir, for speaking with us. Your reaction to what is being said by B.K. Hari Prasad on this township project, saying that they're even willing to drop the project altogether?
4: Absolutely no coordination between the government and the party. Mr. D.K. Shivakumar, in the very first day itself, he has said, if you want party, come with B.K. If you want government, go with the D.K. The division had started then, on that day itself. Now, today, this project is very dear to D.K. Shivakumar, and he is opposing it without even consulting the Chief Minister. This is how the government is going to function in the coming days. One way, the high command will be pulling one side, and the other side, the D.K. Shivakumar will be pulling the government other side. So people of Karnataka is going to suffer. This project is being opposed by BJP 2009 from the beginning. Now his own party president is opposing it. I hope the good sense will prevail upon the D.K. Shivakumar.

0: to drop the project altogether.
1: Right, this is quite a political test for the new chief minister of the state, sir. What would you say on that?
0: No, it is a political test. Every day he is unable to form the cabinet of his choice. He is not able to expand the cabinet whenever he wants it. Now he cannot implement a project which is dear to him. So at every stage, the high command is interfering. Some other forces are pulling down his tenure. I'm sure, I only hope Mr. Siddaramaiah is not behind this.
1: Right. Thank you so much, sir, for speaking with us here on NDTV. Well, we have my colleague Ritu back with us. Ritu, the township proposal is emerging as an issue with the potential to reshape the political equations in the region. Talk us through, you know, the resistance that we see, the agitation that we've seen in the past couple of days by the farmers.
2: Well, of course, you see, even as the political war of words continues over Birthi Township project, which is an AI-based project at a cost of almost 18,000 crores in Birthi, you see, which is again a home minister of Chief Minister D.K. Shivakumar. That's where you see you have the farmers, set of farmers who've been opposing this whole project because the government argues that there's a barren land, there's no proper water as well, availability as well in that region. Now that's the reason they plan to take up, acquire those farmlands to convert it into a township project. But of course, you see, the government on one side says that they are all good to provide them a very good compensation at a 1 acre of almost 2 to 2.5 CR is something that the government is offering as well to the farmers. But on the other side, you have farmers being adamant about it, saying that it's not a barren land. They have a very good fertile land to cultivate and, grow crops as well. There are basically fruits that they try and grow. There are coconut trees as well. Certain regions, you'll also find vegetables being grown by the farmers too. So yes, that's the strong arguments that's coming in from the farmers' end as well. Now, needs to be seen with B.K. Hariprasad's statement, whether D.K. Shivakumar will consider all this very seriously with the continuous political war of words being on this township project. Back to you.
1: Right, Ritu, thank you so much for getting us those details. Switching tracks now to more news, and this is in regard to the Lok Sabha Speaker. And let's talk about the Lok Sabha Speaker Om Birla, who's likely to take a decision on the fate of the rebel MPs. And that's going to be happening before the monsoon session of the parliament that begins next month. So, sir, saying that the Speaker has already heard submissions from both the parent parties and the breakaway groups. As far as the TMC matter is concerned, Om Birla met a delegation led by the Lok Sabha leader, Abhishek Banerjee, as well as representatives of the rebel camp. A similar round of consultations have taken place. They have been held in the case of the Shiv Sena UBT factional split as well. So that's basically saying that legal and constitutional, the consultations that are underway. NDTV has learned that decisions will also be taken on the issue of the DMK and the TMC rebel MP seeking a seating arrangement separate from the India bloc.
3: सर क्या आश्वासन मिला आज के दिन सर अलग अलग उन्होंने कहा कि आई विल इंश्योर दैट जस्टिस इज
4: एंडलेस दिस इज एंडलेस सर.
1: Well, this is of course when we talk about the decision that lies absolutely with the Speaker. And that decision is going to be taken soon. Now, a new battle is being fought as far as Bengal is concerned, the one that has brought the Mamata camp and the rival camp of the TMC MLAs together. The new Bengal government has roped in ESCON in order to prepare and serve midday meals in schools under the Kolkata Municipal Corporation area. Now, ESCON's push for Satvik vegetarian menu has sparked off a storm. The TMC has accused the state government of hypocrisy and alleging that while BJP leaders are campaigning with fish in their hands, now the new government is taking eggs off the plates of the school kids, alleging imposition of vegetarian food and menu, and they asserted that Bengal will not be accepting of this. ESCON, on the other hand, has argued that egg is not the only source of protein and that Satvik food is also, nutritious to begin with.
5: ये गलत है कि एग में ही प्रोटीन रहता है और उसका कोई वेजिटेरियन अल्टरनेटिव नहीं है. आज अगर आप देखेंगे तो विराट कोहली से लेकर बहुत सारे विश्व के फेमस एथलीट हैं जो एक्टिव हैं, उनका पूरा लाइफस्टाइल उनका 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
2: From the newsroom to the studio to the thick of political action.
3: Now watching NDTV 24/7. The hope is that beyond this election, this will be one of the major issues. With multiple challengers in the fray, the TMC also has done a bit of DJing. Remember, this is also a district that has been plagued by communal violence. Come to some of the sabhas that the BJP is also organizing, especially in the villages of West Bengal.
2: When stories have impact.
4: Padmatar Joshi, managing editor and prime time anchor.
2: Then news has influence. The buck stops here with Padmaja Joshi.
3: Your work is being watched by people. You think that you're making an impact in this time. I think that's really a huge validation, very rewarding, and I'm pretty certain that Team NDTV will go from strength to strength.
5: Our pure Shahi Paneer Masala, delicious, healthy, every day.
6: Literally go from the man on the outside looking in now to the man on the inside looking out.
7: I think that was one of my biggest drivers to become an astronaut.
6: Iron Man, Kokoro, how does that prepare the body for something with no finish line?
7: I would say it prepares the mind more than it prepares the body. I live right next to NDTV in Greater Kailash. In New Delhi.
6: What would the young man in India say if he could see you right now?
7: I'll be up there soon with you.
5: The front lines of Kargil.

0: fury of Operation Sindoor.
1: So many attacks.
0: The chaos and cries of disaster zones. To fighter jet cockpits. And the world's most defining interviews.
1: It's incredible.
0: He has seen.

0: It's our pleasure to be joined today on NDTV by Pavan Kalyan, the Deputy Chief Minister of Andhra Pradesh. Good to have you, sir. You were recently denied permission, sir, on Telangana Formation Day.
1: I think somehow they're scared. Otherwise, there is no need for them to deny permission.
0: Is the India bloc, you know, up on its last legs?
1: I had seen in my family, they were very strong supporters of Congress. As long as Indira Gandhiji was, even to an extent Rajiv Gandhiji was there, they could slowly, but the disconnect started because of their policies. I really expected some kind of a greater understanding when this man, Mr. Rahul Gandhi, if I go and meet people, that gives me a very entire greater understanding, greater depth. But I felt after walking from...
2: Welcome back. Let's get you the latest with Venezuela that's been rocked by two powerful earthquakes within 39 seconds of each other. The strongest in over a century, followed by 20 aftershocks, triggering panic and causing significant damage in several areas. Buildings were seen swaying, residents rushing onto the streets and emergency teams that were deployed. While a state of emergency has been declared, the airport's shut, the schools are shut. Let's take a look at the dramatic visuals emerging from the affected regions and also getting you a ground report of those rescue teams pulling survivors from the rubble after that powerful, you know, we're talking about these powerful earthquakes measuring 7.2 and 7.5 that struck near the Caribbean coast of Venezuela, leaving a trail of destruction and triggering large-scale relief operations. Now, the airport has been impacted the most. As you can see, this is the international airport that saw that powerful earthquake that struck Venezuela. And authorities have since then closed the airport after reports of severe infrastructure damage. Emergency teams are assessing the impact and visuals show the massive rescue efforts that were underway through the night. Emergency workers, firefighters and search teams can be seen combing through piles of this is rubble and flashlights and heavy equipment looking for survivors trapped beneath collapsed structures. Ambulances were stationed across affected areas. Buildings were seen collapsing in the capital, sending clouds of dust into the air as residents rushed to safety. And there you can see operations that are continuing amid the rubble while authorities are assessing the full extent of damage. These are dramatic visuals that are emerging from the capital of Venezuela, capturing the scale of destruction left behind by those two powerful earthquakes and 20 aftershocks. Several buildings appear heavily damaged with portions of walls and facades that have just been torn apart. This is the pile of concrete, shattered glass and debris that you can see literally on your screen. Extremely damaging those two earthquakes. And to get you a ground report and the feel as to how bad it truly has been overnight, let's get you details from the ground.
3: I'm reporting here from my apartment in Caracas, Venezuela, where an earthquake just shook the entire building minutes ago. It's the heaviest quake felt in Venezuela. And these glasses fell to the floor. As you can see behind me, neighbors are coming down to the streets, and it's still unclear the intensity of the quake, but we continue to report as this unravel.
2: Let's get you the latest when it comes to the U.S.-Iran peace talks. And this is, of course, in regard to what has been said by Donald Trump. Now, this has really entered a very crucial phase because Trump's big claim as far as the Strait of Hormuz is concerned, he's gone ahead and said that Iran had assured that the United States that ships passing through this very strait would not face tolls and there have been insurance fees or any kind of other charges will not be, you know, levied. Now, Trump has described the development as a historic agreement, but then we have Iran there strongly rejecting that very narrative of Washington. The Iranian parliamentary speaker, we're talking about Ghalibaf, calling this deal a statement of defeat for Washington, insisting that talks can only succeed if Iran's rights are respected. Meanwhile, we have Benjamin Netanyahu, the Israeli leader, who has maintained a hardline stance when it comes to stressing that Iran must never possess nuclear weapons. Netanyahu there saying Israel will continue security operations in Lebanon, another sticky issue.
4: Last week, we signed a historic agreement to end

0: the conflict with Iran, fully open the Strait of Hormuz, and accomplish what no president has ever been able to accomplish before. Iran will never have a nuclear weapon. That's done. There has never been anything like the United States of America, and together we are making it bigger and better and stronger and far more exceptional than ever before. Today we have the largest economy on Earth. We have the strongest military on Earth. We have the most powerful technology on Earth. We have the greatest culture on Earth. And above all, we have the greatest people on Earth.
1: او زمانی به نتیجه میرسد که طرف مقابل از تحمیل اراده خود بر یک ملت متمدن صرف نظر کرده و حقوق ما را بپذیرد. به همین جهت یادداشت تفاهم اسلام آباد تبدیل به اعلامیه شکست آمریکا شد. برای ما آتش بس در لبنان و اندازه آتش بس در ایران و در ادامه خاتمه جنگ در لبنان و اندازه خاتمه جنگ در ایران اهمیت داشته و دارد.
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3: I think the whole world will be against any mechanism that charges money to use an international waterway. It's that simple. The president's already said it. That's not going to happen. When we mean open the straits, we mean open the straits free in international waterways. So we'll express that tomorrow. I am certain that not only will every country in the Gulf region be supportive, probably with the exception of Iran, but all the GCC members will be supportive, but the whole world will be supportive. I know of no country on the planet that supports tolling or a fee for the use of the straits. That's not going to happen. The president has been abundantly clear.
4: Marco Rubio there, speaking of the Strait of Hormuz, but also moving on with the U.S. lifting oil sanctions on Iran for 60 days. Tehran is hopeful that it'll generate revenue in terms of billions. Many experts believe that Iran could be looking at a windfall. Here's a special report looking at all the details.
5: For the first time in years, Iran can see a path to serious cash. Washington has granted a 60-day sanctions reprieve, allowing Iran to sell oil freely. Some estimates suggest the temporary relief alone could bring in billions of dollars. And if a final deal is reached, the rewards could be far greater. Iran could gain access to frozen assets abroad, attract new buyers for its oil, and see sanctions lifted across key sectors of its economy. Experts say the newly issued sanctions waiver could generate up to $3 billion for Iran. During the 60-day period, analysts say the long-term benefits could run into tens of billions of dollars. But this is where the celebration meets reality. The sanctions regime against Iran is a four-decade-long maze of US laws, international restrictions, and blacklists. Unwinding all of that won't happen overnight. Experts warn that delisting thousands of sanctioned entities and convincing global companies to return to Iran could take years. So while the deal offers hope, the road to economic recovery remains long. For now, Iran has won access to the treasure chest. Actually opening it may be the harder battle. Bureau Report, NDTV World.
4: Switching tracks now to Microsoft co-founder Bill Gates, who's made explosive admissions, and that is of him acknowledging three extramarital affairs, revealing the identities of the women involved. Gates has also claimed that, you know, the convicted sex offender Jeffrey Epstein was apparently plotting to blackmail him using those very details of his private life. Here are the details.
6: Microsoft founder Bill Gates has made a

0: bombshell confession. Appearing before a US House Oversight Committee, Gates admitted to having three extramarital affairs while responding to questions linked to Jeffrey Epstein. The testimony transcript, now made public, has reignited scrutiny over Gates' past relationship with the disgraced financier. According to his testimony, Gates admitted to relationships with three women: Russian bridge player Myla Antonova, Russian nuclear physicist Karima Nigmatulina, and physician and medical entrepreneur Dr. Alice Jacobs Nesselrod. Gates told lawmakers these affairs were deeply painful for his family and insisted they had nothing to do with his meetings with Jeffrey Epstein. But that's not all. Gates also claimed Jeffrey Epstein tried to exploit his personal life to regain influence over him. He told lawmakers that Epstein became aware of his extramarital affairs and allegedly attempted to use that knowledge to pressure him into re-establishing contact. Gates said no blackmail ultimately took place, but described emails released during the investigation as appearing to show Epstein brainstorming ways to blackmail him. Gates further claimed Epstein mixed truthful information with false allegations in an apparent attempt to gain leverage. These revelations come months after Gates addressed the controversy with employees at a Gates Foundation town hall, where he acknowledged allegations surrounding multiple affairs. The fresh testimony is likely to intensify public scrutiny as Congress continues examining Epstein's network and connections. Bureau report for NDTV World.
1: Switching tracks now to New York City, that's chosen to honor a young Indian with a law in his name. A proposed bill to phase out horse-drawn carriages will now be, in fact, called. In fact, this is in the memory of that 18-year-old boy. He had traveled to New York with his family to celebrate his high school graduation, but he died while trying to save his mother during a runaway horse carriage incident. The incident has reignited New York's long-running debate over horse-drawn carriages, and now the city has chosen to ensure his courage is remembered.
2: Everybody's okay? Oh my God.
3: He had traveled halfway across the world to celebrate one of the happiest milestones of his life.
2: Are you guys okay?
3: 18-year-old Romanch Mahajan had just graduated from high school, and New York was meant to be a celebration with his family. But in a matter of seconds, the joyful vacation turned into an unimaginable tragedy. A runaway horse-drawn carriage spiraled out of control inside Central Park. Romanch leapt to save his mother. He suffered critical injuries and passed away the following day. A week after the heartbreaking tragedy, City Council member Christopher Mart announced that a proposed law will be renamed to honor Romanch, a tribute not just to a life lost, but to a final act of selfless bravery. No.
2: Are you guys okay?
3: Here's what we know. A long-pending proposal, once known as Rider's Law, will now be renamed to Romanch's Law. The law was originally named after Rider, a carriage horse that collapsed in 2022. The bill seeks to phase out horse-drawn carriages in New York City. If enacted, horse-drawn carriage operations could end from June 1, 2028. According to advocates, there have been multiple horse-related incidents around Central Park over the past year. Romanch's death has now become the latest and perhaps the most heartbreaking chapter in that debate.
2: Are you guys okay?
3: While no law can bring Romanch Mahajan back, but by ensuring that his name becomes part of a movement to prevent similar tragedies, New York has chosen to remember not just how he died, but why he will be remembered.
2: Are you guys okay?
3: Bureau report, NDTV World.
2: Oh my God.
1: Switching tracks now to Usha Vance, the second lady of the United States, has opened up about her faith in her marriage to U.S. Vice President J.D. Vance, explaining why.

0: why she has never felt the need to convert from being a Hindu to a Catholic, despite public speculation surrounding the couple's religious differences. Take a look at these details.
1: U.S. Vice President J.D. Vance's wife, Usha Vance, has responded to months of discussion over her faith. Vance, who is expecting her fourth child, in a latest interview has said that she did not feel the need to seek something new. And she never felt the need to convert from Hinduism to Catholicism, despite the couple's religious differences. In a recent interview, Usha addressed recurring questions about whether J.D. Vance had ever wanted her to embrace his faith. Her remarks come months after debate intensified over comments made by J.D. Vance regarding religion and his personal journey to Catholicism. Usha Vance's firm stance on her being Hindu also comes after her husband's repeated comments that he wants wife Usha to convert to Christianity. Last year in November, at an event with Turning Point USA, Vance doubled down on his wife embracing Christianity. Usha Vance has time and again pushed back against expectations that she should eventually follow her husband into Christianity. While J.D. Vance converted to Catholicism after a long spiritual journey and has rather publicly expressed hope that his wife might one day embrace his faith, Usha Vance has been firm on her stand. She has stated that she is happy as a Hindu and has no plans to convert. However, the debate around the Vances exposes a deeper tension within American society. And that is J.D. Vance's political coalition, which includes many voters who expect newcomers to assimilate into the dominant cultural mainstream or the MAGA base. In some cases, that expectation may even include hopes of religious conversion. Well, America welcomes diversity, but it also possesses a strong cultural core. Understanding that reality is essential. Because the Usha Vance story is ultimately not about a potential religious conversion. It is about whether immigrants can be fully American while remaining fully themselves. With Usha Vance's answer, that may appear to be a yes, but the debate surrounding her is also a reminder that while America is constitutionally secular, it remains culturally Christian. And that remains one of the defining realities of immigrant life in the U.S. Bureau Report, NDTV.

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4: सबका राजा आकर मसाला।
5: President Trump, what about the import of Russian oil? Sanctions on the import of oil.
6: We are looking at that. We're seeing how far the price of oil comes down. It's really tumbling. It's, I guess, 74, 75 right now. So it's down. It's soon going to be at the number that it was 4 months ago. It's pretty amazing. And on top of that, we will have an Iran without a nuclear weapon, which I can tell you the Prime Minister feels very strongly about that, too.
7: Can you speak to the defense relationship between India and the United States?
6: I think it's a great relationship. I can tell you this. If anybody attacks that man, we're going to be there.
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12: Meetha ya namkeen, chahe jaise khao, 100% suji se bani, are pure vermicelli, swadisht, sehatmand, har roz.
13: What seems settled for me is unfinished business. So I rewind, I pause, I reflect, I dig, until what's buried stands up to be counted. Breaking ground, not just headlines, the meaning behind them. This is Breaking Ground with me, Vedika Sood.
14: We've landed in the beautiful state of Andhra Pradesh, which has no shortage of its own superstars. And that's why it's our pleasure to be joined today on NDTV by Pawan Kalyan, the Deputy Chief Minister of Andhra Pradesh. Good to have you, sir. You were recently denied permission, sir, on Telangana Formation Day.
15: I think somehow they're scared. Otherwise, there is no need for them to deny permission.
14: Is the India bloc, you know, up on its last legs?
15: I had seen in my family, they were very strong supporters of Congress. As long in the

A very good morning. You're watching NDTV 24/7. I'm Divya Vadva. We have a whole lot lined up for you, including shocking details that have emerged as far as the Pune murder of Ketan Agarwal is concerned. It is his 22-year-old fiancé who had multiple plans in order to ensure that the 26-year-old's life comes to an end. We're going to get you all those details. First, the headlines. Prime Minister Modi invokes 1975 emergency, says emergency crushed the constitutional soul. The NCERT has added emergency chapter for the very first time and textbook there recounting the rights that were curbed during emergency imposed by the then Prime Minister Indira Gandhi. And it's a season of splits and rebellions and the Speaker to decide on the defections and the verdict will be out before the monsoon season. That is the monsoon session starting very next month and the fate of those rebel MPs to be seen. And a blame game that's erupted over Kolkata's roof collapse. The BJP is blaming the Mamata Banerjee government, saying that we are bearing the brunt of the TMC era scams. The TMC is hitting out at the BJP. Chilling details are emerging in the Pune murder case. Investigators say that the accused were in constant touch. They made multiple visits to that very fort from which Ketan Agarwal was pushed to his death. And allegedly, there were discussions of multiple plans in place. The first one didn't go through. The second one, they managed to get rid of Ketan Agarwal. But if that did not happen, they had a plan C in place as well. And powerful twin quakes have rocked Venezuela 39 seconds apart and 20 aftershocks that have left a trail of destruction as far as the capital of Venezuela is concerned. The airport suffering the most, a state of emergency has been declared. And Donald Trump, the US president, rejects the Iran deal with the Strait of Hormuz, that shipping fees clause, and says that any fees on that strait is absolutely unacceptable.

0: Let's get you started with our top story, and that is the anti-corruption department raids that are taking place at multiple locations linked to the former DMK minister A.V. Velu. These are searches that are taking place at properties of the former DMK minister A.V. Velu in the state of Tamil Nadu. He was a PWD minister under M.K. Stalin, and the first set of searches are taking place by the newly elected government of the TBK. We have Sam Daniel, my colleague, joining us to take us through the details. Sam, take us through the cases that are being made against the former PWD minister.
1: We had to get a formal statement from the Directorate of Vigilance and Anti-Corruption, Divya. But E.V. Velu is a senior minister who held the powerful PWD portfolio under Mr. M.K. Stalin's tenure during the DMK rule between 2021 and 2026. He is an old-timer who had also worked under Karunanidhi. We understand from DVAC sources that the searches are underway at least in seven places, many at his home turf, including the college he runs in Thiruvannamalai. So far, the DMK has not formally responded, but DMK sources call any such search operation by DVAC political vendetta, and that they would face it legally. This is politically the first Directorate of Vigilance and Anti-Corruption Bodies searches under the TVK rule. And from day one, the TVK government has been claiming large-scale corruption in almost all departments of the DMK government earlier, leading to siphoning of government funds to private hands and large-scale commissions in contracts and tenders, as they call it. Even in the recent assembly session, Chief Minister Joseph Vijay had mentioned what he called as party funds. The name of party funds, large sums of money were siphoned off from the liquor sale, and that his government is doing everything possible to divert them back to the treasury. It's in this context this becomes important. We'll have to wait for an official statement in terms of what exactly is the real complaint, what is the time period they're looking at in terms of corruption, and then we can expect a response from the DMK.
0: Right, of course, the Directorate of Vigilance and Anti-Corruption has carried out these coordinated searches, and those are underway at multiple locations connected to former Tamil Nadu PWD minister in the disproportionate asset case. Thank you so much, Sam. We are going to keep coming back to you for more on this. Let's just get you more breaking news coming in, and this is breaking news coming in from Andhra Pradesh. Tortured in custody, killed, and the body disposed by an Andhra Pradesh police officer. This has taken place in Vijayawada. The remand report of the arrested, Nagaraju, who has revealed the shocking custodial death of a person, Sai Krishna, who was apprehended by the police, and this took place in May, on the 6th of May to be precise, and that was in connection with a pending non-bailable warrant and was brought to Vijayawada. It is alleged that Sai Krishna was brutally tortured in the police custody, which caused his death. His dead body was later secretly disposed of, and the cop, who is now suspended and arrested, is also accused of destruction of the evidence. That was the CCTV evidence that was retrieved at the time in an attempt to mislead the High Court. Ashish, my colleague, joining us to get us details of this. Ashish, a very, very shocking case that's come to light. Take us through the details.
2: Yes, absolutely, Divya. This is a very shocking incident which took place in Vijayawada, in the city of Vijayawada, where a commissioner of police sits, and it's a high-profile city of Andhra Pradesh. The whole incident, according to remand report of the accused CI, who is now suspended and arrested by SIT formed by the Andhra Pradesh government, has revealed that the deceased person, 25-year-old Sai Krishna, he was picked on 6th of May from a neighboring district. He was then brought to Vijayawada. There he was kept in illegal custody for almost over a month. And later on, when during the custodial torture, he dies, his body was disposed of. So far, the police and SIT has not found the body or cremated body part or any kind of evidence of Sai Krishna's body. That's the more shocking thing, that it's almost over 1 month. So far, the body and the location or the body part location, police have not able to identify. The whole incident came into the light when Sai Krishna, the deceased Sai Krishna's mother, approached Andhra Pradesh High Court. There, the police police informed High Court that the said person was not in the custody, but he is missing and a manhunt is on to find out the missing person. Later on, the Sai Krishna's mother was met by opposition leader YSR, Congress Party leader YS Jagan Mohan Reddy. Later on, Chief Minister Chandrababu Naidu also met the deceased mother and assured that government will provide all justice. And later on, SIT was formed. Now SIT has arrested the accused officer. But the question remains that whether only this particular accused officer was involved in this custodial torture or the killing of Sai Krishna.

0: Now, or several other people are also involved, because the custodial torture took place inside the police station. That's what the sources reveal. So it means that at the time of torture, or time of illegal custody, there were several other police personnel and policemen were present. And now YSRCP is also asking and demanding a CBI probe in the custodial torture and killing.
1: Right. Well, thank you so much, Ashish, for getting us those details. We will keep tracking that story and coming back to you for more on that. This is Swiss Tracks. Today really marks the anniversary of one of the most debated chapters in independent India's history. The emergency that was imposed on this very day, the 25th of June, back in 1975, by the then Prime Minister Indira Gandhi. Now, the Prime Minister Narendra Modi has paid tribute to those who resisted the emergency and also describing it as a direct assault on the constitution and democratic institutions. Today, the nation reflects on the 21-month period marked by suspension of civil liberties and also arrests of opposition leaders, press censorship and restrictions on democratic rights. Meanwhile, for the very first time, we have the NCERT that has introduced a dedicated chapter on this, the 1975 emergency, in its textbooks. This is class 9 social science textbooks that are now going to have this chapter titled around the theme of democracy under siege. Now, the chapter highlights how constitutional rights were curtailed and presents the emergency as a major challenge to India's democratic framework.
2: Since the NCERT has taken a decision to include a chapter on the emergency as dangers to democracy and teach students, because we must not only remember and commemorate this dark chapter in India's constitutional history, but we must never ever repeat it. But unfortunately, Congress, they have imposed emergency back then in 75, and they continue to live in the emergency mindset. They are opposing it, Congress and its entire ecosystem. Why are you opposing it? Should you not welcome it? If you are a Samvidhan champion and you are not with Samvidhan ki hatya, then you must be the first one to say, yes, let us learn from the mistakes of the past, because those who don't are condemned to repeat it.
3: इतिहास को अपने तरीके से आप देख सकते हैं, ये उनकी इच्छा है. और ये मैंने देखा है कि जब भी सरकार भाजपा की होती है किसी राज्य में या देश में, तो पहला काम वो क्या करते हैं, किताब इतिहास साहित्य को अपने 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
4: See, Prime Minister Narendra Modi has nothing to say what he has done in last 12 years. Every time they are citing that emergency was imposed by the Congress. After that, we have faced so many elections and people have already forgiven the Congress, and the Indiraji has herself submitted her apologies. Now, why they are raising these issues? Because they have themselves murdered the Constitution. Where is the federal principle being maintained by them? Not at all. Why they want to impose a delimitation bill by taking MPs from other parties? Why they are not going back to the people of India in next elections and then with the issue of delimitation?
1: Crushing the soul of the Constitution is the state of emergency that was imposed back in 1975. That's how the Prime Minister is describing it. Aishwarya, my colleague, is with us to get us more on this. Aishwarya, in order to educate the younger generation, the government has decided to make this part of the curriculum starting from class 9. And there's a chapter that's now going to be dedicated about the impact of the emergency on democracy.
5: Well, that's right. For the first time, the NCERT curriculum will have a chapter on emergency that will teach the students as to how the emergency was imposed, what was the background, what were the circumstances of then government led by Prime Minister Indira Gandhi, who imposed emergency, and in those days, how there were political leaders who were arrested, media voices that were muzzled, and civil society workers who were murdered as well, and what led to the what led in the 2 years of emergency during that particular time, how circumstances were and what led to the end of the emergency is something that this chapter will teach our students. For the very first time, this has been included. Remember, there was huge politics that have erupted in the past as well, as to the opposition leaders clearly stating that when Indira Gandhi already apologized, why this particular government had been time and again observing this day as Samvidhan Hatya Divas. It's a history, and history should be forgotten. New things should be taught to the students as well. There are a lot of things that students can be taught, but this government wants to have a political agenda in their education curriculum as well. And certainly this is the reason perhaps these kind of chapters, these kind of paragraphs have been included in different kind of state boards as well as the NCERT books as well. The government on their side has stated that history is history and history should be remembered. What has been done by the past governments is something that the country people must know, and therefore the reason perhaps students should know what history was and what led to the imposition of emergency, which clearly had at that point in time led the thousands of people dead. Certainly it is now for the very first time the chapter on emergency will be imposed as well. But Prime Minister to Home Minister of this country, all are remembering and giving tributes to the departed souls during that point in time who stood firm.
1: Paying a tribute, of course, to those who resisted emergency at the time. Thank you so much, Aishwarya, for getting us those details. Let's just move on to breaking news coming out of Kolkata. And this is the death toll in that warehouse, the under construction warehouse where that roof collapsed just yesterday. The death toll has now increased. It's mounted to 9. Rescue operations are continuing after the collapse. This was the roof of an under construction warehouse in Kolkata that collapsed on Wednesday, trapping at least many people under the debris, and several workers were engaged in that construction work at the warehouse when that roof of the 3-floor building collapsed. Locals began the rescue operation, and that is how it started. While the police and fire service and rescue teams arrived later at the spot after they were informed by the locals in the area. So that is now the death toll. Yesterday there were 5 people who were dead, but now the death toll has risen and it's 9 people. They have managed to rescue people, the ones who are being treated in the hospital. In fact, there are many who have been injured in the process. We have Shreyashree joining us in order to get us details. Shreyashree, very unfortunate that the death toll, as expected, has now gone up. Are there more people missing? Are the rescue operations continuing in the area? Talk us through what really led to this collapse, given the fact that there were so many people involved in the construction at the time.
6: Absolutely tragic. The death toll has risen, and this also includes 2 minors who were 17 years old and working at the spot. Of course, 2 arrests have been made, including the supervisor of the building as well as the construction worker under whom this entire project was being conducted. But what led to this is what we understand. There was a structural damage. There were no legal permits for that construction work that was being carried out. The Chief Minister of West Bengal said that the plan sanctioned by the Kolkata Municipal Commission earlier did not have the required plan that was actually being built on ground. There was a huge iron beam that collapsed. There was an iron mesh on top of that, and it was being cemented. The roof was being cemented. The rescue operations still continue because of the challenges the army and the NDRF, along with the state administration, faces to reach the bottom of that collapse. It's a huge area, as well as 3-story high, and the damage is so strong that the people who are trapped under the debris have been completely mutilated. The nine who have passed away were declared dead, and they were brought in dead into the hospital. Few are still undergoing treatment. Most of these laborers are from Bihar's Munger, is what we understand. But of course, the SIT has been formed by the West Bengal Chief Minister, who will be examining and probing this entire incident. A 6-member team has been constituted under the Detective Department of Kolkata Police. And the Chief Minister is expected to announce more measures and actions that the state government has taken after this incident at 11 a.m. in the Vidhan Sabha today.
1: Right, the accident that took place when the concrete casting work was underway, and it was a part of the structure that gave way. 50 to 60 workers are apparently were there at the time working, you know, as

0: As far as that construction work is concerned, at the warehouse, this was a three-floor building which collapsed. Thank you so much, Rishi, for giving us those details. But our colleague Ritik gets us this ground report, reporting from the spot where this tragedy unfolded.
1: With each passing hours, the rescue operation at the construction site, which has collapsed in Kolkata's Taratala, Army and NDRF are intensifying the rescue operation. As you can see in these visuals that now Army personnel have brought a special equipment, which is known as ground penetrating radar, and which usually used in such kind of situation where people get trapped under the rubble. As you can see, this particular specialized machine can identify to trap people inside the rubble and can look out and also get a close map and visual impact how the people and where exactly the victims are trapped inside the rubbles. Now, what we're given to understand, several questions are being leveled over this construction. So for the initial inquiry are concerned, we are given to understand that this construction were done since the month of January of this year, and the then TMC, when in Kolkata TMC was in power, the permission for this construction was given.
0: Thank you so much, Ritik, for getting us all those details. And there's a new battle that's being fought in the state of West Bengal, the one that's brought Mamata's camp and the rival camp of the TMC MLAs all together. The new Bengal government has roped in ESCON in order to prepare and serve midday meals in schools, and this is under the Kolkata Municipal Corporation area. Now, ESCON is pushing for Satvik vegetarian meals and has sparked off a storm. The TMC has accused the state government of, on one side, the hypocrisy of it all is that while the BJP leaders campaigned with fish in their hands, now the new government is taking eggs off the plates of the school kids. Alleging imposition of vegetarian food, they asserted that Bengal will just not be accepting of. ESCON, on the other hand, has argued that egg is not the only source of protein and that Satvik food, vegetarian food, can also be nutritious.
2: ये गलत है कि एग में ही प्रोटीन रहता है और उसका कोई वेजिटेरियन अल्टरनेटिव नहीं है. आज अगर आप देखेंगे तो विराट कोहली से लेकर बहुत सारे विश्व के फेमस एथलीट हैं जो एक्टिव हैं, उनका पूरा लाइफस्टाइल उनका 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
0: Let's just switch tracks now to Lok Sabha Speaker Om Birla, who's likely to be taking that decision on the fate of the rebel MPs before the monsoon session of the parliament that begins next month. Sources are saying that the Speaker has already heard the submissions from both the parent parties and the breakaway rebels. In the TMC matter, Birla met a delegation that was led by Lok Sabha Speaker. We're talking about Lok Sabha leader Abhishek Banerjee as well as representatives of the rebel camp. A similar round of consultations were held. This was in case of the Shiv Sena UBT faction as well. And sources are saying that legal and constitutional consultations are now underway. NDTV learns that the decision will also be taken on the issue when it comes to the DMK and the TMC rebel MPs seeking a seating arrangement that's separate from the India bloc.
5: सर क्या आश्वासन मिला आज के
6: उन्होंने कहा कि आई इंश्योर दैट जस्टिस इज
7: दिस इज एंडलेस सर.
0: Now let's just also get you more news coming about, and this is another political firestorm that has now erupted. We're talking about this is in regard to the scam. The CAG audit has flagged several financial irregularities in the Congress government's 75,000 crore rupees Gruha Lakshmi scheme, and the BJP is slamming the government and is demanding a probe, a CBI probe into the matter. BJP's R. Ashok has said that Rahul Gandhi's Karnataka model has now been exposed. The Congress government has strongly hit back, denying a scam and asserting that a statewide survey is underway in order to sanitize data. And the earlier Chief Minister, D.K. Shivkumar, had said, you know, it is, of course, the now Chief Minister, D.K. Shivkumar, earlier went on to say that this scheme is the pride of the state of Karnataka and its government, and it won't be stopped under any circumstances. Let's get you more breaking news coming in at the moment, and this is in regard to the murder case, the Ketan Agarwal murder case. There's a new update as far as the Pune police is concerned. Pune Rural Police has brought in a man who worked at the shop of Ketan. Ketan, the accused, the alleged lover of Sia, Sia, the fiancé of Ketan, who pushed him down that fort into the gorge that led to his death. So now they've picked up another person. This is a person who was working in Ketan's shop for questioning in connection with the case. This man has been identified as Neeraj Kumar, who had been working at that very shop of Ketan. Do remember that he was in the business of selling dry fruits. For the past 3 years, this man had been working at his store. And according to the police sources, the accused had taken Neeraj's phone on that very unfateful day, the 18th of June, the day Ketan was murdered. And that is what is being said. Now, Ketan allegedly took Neeraj's phone with him to that fort, and the police suspect that this phone may have been used to call Sia multiple times. This is the latest development as far as the Sia and Ketan case is concerned. They were questioned until late last night, and the police also are stating that Sia and Ketan were questioned on all aspects of the case. So, Jatha, my colleague, joining us to get us, you know, where is the case at this particular point in time? And, you know, of course, cracking under pressure was Ketan at first, who confessed to all that took place, and the role that Sia has played in all of this. And given the fact of how young they really are, Sia, all of 22, plotting not once, not twice, but three plans in place to murder her fiancé. Why could she just walk away from this proposal and say she doesn't want to marry this man, she has somebody else, or just elope? But why go ahead and murder a young man, all of 26? So, you know, the questions that are really being raised by everyone in this country, it's a very, very shocking case.
8: Well, yes, that's true. And we know that when the entire incident happened, Sia, who happens to be a 20-year-old woman, a girl, and she was set to marry 26-year-old businessman Ketan Agarwal. However, she tried to refuse, is what sources tell us. However, the family was of the view that she has to get married. And also, you know, in the social media posts that have been shared, it can be clearly seen that Sia is quite happy, and all the pictures speak otherwise of what she actually did. And what we know so far is that Sia and Ketan both have had been planning this for quite long, where the first incident was to happen on 21st of May. However, the plan was also tried to be executed on the 14th of June. And then on 18th of June, Ketan was killed. Now, the Pune police has tried to get a hold of one person who happens to be a worker at the shop of Ketan, and he has been questioned further for, sources tell us, that his mobile phone was used by Ketan to make calls, and it is likely that the same device would have been used to call Sia as well. So the technical evidences are currently being scanned. The person was taken into custody, and he's currently under the scanner to answer all the questions that the police ask about the movements of Ketan and what exactly they tell them about. So there are multiple of these angles that are currently being investigated. But of course, the case has spoken out and loud about the relationship trajectory of how a love triangle eventually claimed the life of 26-year-old Ketan Agarwal.
0: Right. The angle of this man who was working in the store, this dry fruit store that was run by Ketan. So the man's phone that was taken by his employer Ketan and taken to that fort to make calls to Sia. Thank you so much, Sujata, for getting us those details. Now, Pune's cold-blooded murder of Ketan Agarwal that has caused shockwaves across the nation. Now, NDTV has also

0: Anyone else was part of the alleged conspiracy. With Yashpal Sonkamble, NDTV Bureau Report.
1: Right, well, those are details that have emerged. But let's also talk about the facade that was put up by Sia on social media. Picture-perfect romance being displayed on Instagram. And that is really the center of the sensational murder investigation. Sia Goyal, arrested along with her alleged lover, Chetan Chaudhary, in the Ketan Agarwal murder case, spent months sharing romantic posts about her fiancé and their lavish wedding plans. Do remember, this wedding was going to cost 17 crore rupees. And that is the amount they were going to spend on the wedding that was going to take place at a palace in Udaipur. They had private jets. They had that palace where the wedding is going to take place. They also had a pre-wedding shoot that was going to take place in Bali. But just before that visit, she managed to steal the passport of Ketan so that she didn't have to go to Bali with him. There were captions on social media that said, "My heart has found its home." To birthday countdowns and couple videos, the relationship appeared straight out of a fairy tale. But all of it turned out to be fake and a facade.
2: On social media, it looked like a perfect love story. Romantic posts, flowers, birthday countdowns. But police now allege that behind the picture-perfect Instagram post was a deadly conspiracy. 20-year-old Sia Goyal, now under arrest in the murder case of her fiancé Ketan Agarwal, had spent months documenting their relationship online. After the engagement in February this year, Sia regularly posted photos and videos of the couple. In March, she posted a photo of a candle-lit cake with the message, "Cheers to 1 month since my heart found its home." In May, she shared videos of Ketan gifting her flowers and wrote, "He took Pasand Hai Tumhe very seriously." Friends and followers saw young couple preparing for a lavish rupees 17 crore wedding planned for a Rajasthan palace in November. But investigators now claim the relationship was far from perfect. Police allege that Sia was involved in a secret relationship with Chetan Chaudhary. According to the investigation, the two saw Ketan as an obstacle and allegedly conspired to remove him. On June 18th, Ketan fell 400 feet into a gorge at Lohagarh Fort near Pune during what was supposed to be a birthday trek. Sia initially told police and family members that Ketan had accidentally slipped while posing for pictures. But as the investigation progressed, police claimed the fall was no accident. Perhaps the most chilling detail emerged hours after Ketan's death. Sia posted an emotional birthday message online saying, "Left me on my birthday." Police now believe the post was a part of an attempt to portray the incident as a tragic accident. What followers saw as a fairy tale romance is now at the center of a murder investigation that has shocked Maharashtra. Bureau Report, NDTV.
1: Switching tracks now to get you more news coming out of Tamil Nadu, and it's actor turned politician turned Chief Minister Vijay, who's taken a bus ride. He takes a bus ride as he launches a fleet of 300 government buses for public transport. Is the new Chief Minister of Tamil Nadu, Vijay, attending the inauguration ceremony of 300 new bus services that have been organized by the government of Tamil Nadu's Transport Corporation. And there you can see Vijay there in that bus, you know, taking that bus, hailing that bus ride that the new Chief Minister is taking while inaugurating 300 buses that are now going to be incorporated in the public transport system. And Vijay there flagging off the government bus fleet. This is the bus fleet, and taking that bus ride after that very launch is the actor turned politician Vijay. And they're launching 300 new buses for the public transport. So Vijay there taking that bus ride as he launches that fleet of the government buses, 300 in all, for public transport for the state of Tamil Nadu. And not just attending the inauguration ceremony, but also taking a ride in the bus. And we have Sam Daniel joining us in order to get us the latest on this. Sam, of course, you know, we are seeing that Vijay's hit the ground running, and there we see him hailing that, taking that bus ride. Something perhaps taking a cue from what we saw with DK Shivkumar, you know, on that metro ride as soon as he turned Chief Minister.
3: Well, Divya, I think Vijay is trying to establish his own style in that sense. And even

0: earlier when he launched a fleet of jeeps or SUV, he drove himself from the Secretariat for a short distance. And this morning, it was his turn to flag off 300 public transport buses launched by the Transport Department. But after the first bus passed by, he quickly walked to the next bus, hopped into that, and as we speak, he takes a ride, and the bus actually passes by the other fleet of around 300 buses parked on the Marina Beach Road in Chennai. And Vijay is also seen waving as well as filming a video of his bus passing by. So in a sense, Vijay is trying to establish himself to be a young, energetic leader who would not just stop by cutting ribbons and flagging off, but also in a sense, he would run on the ground in that sense. In fact, soon after becoming Chief Minister, Vijay also walked across the Secretariat complex to see how the government offices function, what is the condition of the ancient building there and things like that. And this happens as he flagged off a fleet of 300 buses for use as public transport across Tamil Nadu, Divya.
1: Right, Sam, thank you for getting us details. We're just playing out of those buses that have been launched by the new Chief Minister of the State of Tamil Nadu. 300 buses have been inducted into the transport system, and it's Vijay there sitting right in front in the bus taking that bus ride. Moving on now to more breaking news coming in, and it's the leader of opposition of the Congress. This is Rio. We're talking about the Lok Sabha, leader of Rahul Gandhi there, who has informed the Madhya Pradesh High Court that he regrets an alleged defamatory statement linked to Shivraj Singh Chauhan's son, Karthikeya Singh, in case of arising from remarks made during that 2018 election rally. Rahul Gandhi expresses his regret. This is the regret in the defamation case filed by Shivraj Singh Chauhan's son. The Congress leader has filed an application before the Madhya Pradesh High Court expressing regret for his alleged defamatory statement that was made back in 2018. So there we have, of course, this is Rahul Gandhi, the leader of opposition in the Lok Sabha. Gandhi's application that was filed by his lawyer saying that this statement was not related to Singh. That is the stand that Rahul Gandhi is taking while, expressing his regret, but also saying that it wasn't really meant for the son of the Union Minister, Shivraj Singh Chauhan. Now, he has gone ahead and regretted what has really erupted ever since, but saying that it really wasn't, he wasn't targeting Karthikeya Singh. Well, we have Anurag Dwari joining us in order to get us details of this. Anurag, take us to the details of what Rahul Gandhi has now said.
2: Yes, Rahul Gandhi has application before the High Court expressing regret for his allegedly defamatory statements about Shivraj Singh Chauhan's son, Karthikeya Singh, because Karthikeya Singh had a defamation complaint in Bhopal Court against Rahul Gandhi. And Rahul Gandhi now has filed this application saying that his statement was not related to Karthikeya. In the defamation complaint lodged in the Bhopal Court, Karthikeya Singh alleged that during an election rally in Jhabua in 2018, Rahul Gandhi mentioned his name while referring to the Panama Papers leak scandal. And this is how he defamed his reputation. Then the court issued summons to Rahul Gandhi for personal appearance. And after that, Rahul Gandhi moved the High Court seeking to quash the summons as well as the defamation case.
1: Right. Thank you so much for getting us those details. And this is, of course, dating back to 2018 during the election rally. Expressing regret in that defamation case is Rahul Gandhi, the leader of opposition of the Lok Sabha. And that, what was said back then wasn't being referred to as far as Karthikeya Singh is concerned. And that is the statement that was made through his lawyer in regard to this very case. But that was slipping into a very short break. Back with a whole lot more on the other side. Just stay with us.

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1: Now watching NDTV 24/7. The hope is that beyond this election, this will be one of the major issues. With multiple challengers in the fray, the TMC also has done a bit of rejig. Remember, this is also a district that has been plagued by communal violence. Come to some of the sabhas that the BJP is also organizing, especially in the villages of West Bengal.
0: When stories have impact.
2: Padmasar Joshi, managing editor and prime time anchor.
0: Then news has influence. The buck stops here with Padmaja Joshi.
1: Your work is being watched by people. You think that you're making an impact in this time. I think that's really a huge validation, very rewarding, and I'm pretty certain that Team NDTV will go from strength to strength.
0: NDTV tops the Reuters Institute. India reach rankings again. 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

0: आर प्योर शाही पनीर मसाला डिलीशियस हेल्दी एवरी डे
1: landed in the beautiful state of Andhra Pradesh, which has no shortage of its own superstars. And that's why it's our pleasure to be joined today on NDTV by Pawan Kalyan, the Deputy Chief Minister of Andhra Pradesh. Good to have you, sir. You were recently denied permission, sir, on Telangana Formation Day.
2: I think somehow they're scared. Otherwise, there is no need for them to deny permission.
1: Is the India bloc, you know, up on its last legs?
2: I had seen in my family, they were very strong supporters of Congress. As long as Indira Gandhiji was, even to an extent Rajiv Gandhiji was there, they could slowly, but the disconnect started because of their policies. I really expected some kind of a greater understanding when this man, Mr. Rahul Gandhi, if I go and meet.
3: Welcome back. It's Prime Minister Modi who has spoken on the issue of Venezuela. Do remember that there have been back-to-back earthquakes that have taken place, the strongest in over a century. Well, the Prime Minister is now expressing his condolences, saying deeply saddened by the devastation caused by the severe earthquakes in Venezuela. On behalf of the people of India, I extend our heartfelt condolences to the government and the people of Venezuela, especially to the families who have lost their loved ones. We pray for the speedy recovery of those injured and stand in solidarity with all those affected during this difficult time. India stands ready to extend all possible assistance, is what the Prime Minister of India, Narendra Modi, had to say. We are talking about two back-to-back earthquakes that have taken place. Vishal Vivek, my colleague, joining us from the newsroom. Vishal, these have been the strongest earthquakes that Venezuela has seen in over a century. 7.5 on the Richter scale, and now Prime Minister Modi there extending his assistance if required.
4: Well, Diva, this seems to be a rare occurrence because doublet earthquake is what many reports are indicating at the moment. So doublet earthquakes occur when, you know, any earthquake higher than the magnitude of 6 occur within, you know, a couple of seconds or a couple of minutes, a couple of hours. So these earthquakes occur in unison, and they could be separated by a few minutes, as I mentioned, and they could, you know, inflict a lot of damage, because two big earthquakes as big as 7, namely 7.2 and 7.5, they have struck Venezuela. The capital of Venezuela, Caracas, has been hit severely, and the effect has been felt as far away as Colombia. And some reports even indicated that Brazil has also been shaken to some extent. So this is a huge, calamity. And earlier reports indicated that there is an estimation that at least 10,000 people could have been killed. But those are not confirmed figures. These are initial estimates. We'll have to wait for confirmation from the Venezuelan authorities. But, some initial estimates are trickling in that indicate that 32 people have been killed. So these are some early reports that we are monitoring. And of course, India has extended help. India has been an ally of Venezuela for a long time. India used to buy oil from Venezuela. So all of that is in the background. But what matters right now is all the world powers will need to come together to help Venezuela, because it's an economically backward nation. And it's been like that for almost a decade.

0: Now and the recent events, the political upheaval in the country has shaken the country to the core, and this earthquake has even compounded that effect. So we'll have to see how the world powers react to it.
1: Right. The devastation, the trail of devastation and destruction that's been left by the two earthquakes, followed by at least 20 aftershocks. Venezuela has been rocked by the most powerful earthquakes in over a century within 39 seconds of each other, followed by those aftershocks triggering panic and causing significant damage in several areas. Buildings were seen swaying, residents that rushed onto the streets, and emergency measures that have now been put into place. The airports been shut, schools have been shut. Let's take a look at the dramatic visuals that are emerging from the areas that have been impacted the most. Visuals from the capital city of Venezuela shows shattered glass, torn open buildings, debris strewn all across the streets, and several structures reduced to rubble after those powerful earthquakes measuring 7.2 and then followed by a 7.5 earthquake within 39 seconds of each other near the Caribbean coast of Venezuela, triggering that large-scale rescue operation with passengers experiencing tense moments. This is at the international airport, which has now been shut. That was one of the worst impacted. These are visuals coming to you from inside the airport and the kind of damage it sustained during these earthquakes. Authorities have since then shut down all operations, and after reports of that severe damage that has been sustained, visuals from the Social Security Hospital also coming in, showing the immense pressure on emergency services in the aftermath of those two earthquakes and the aftershocks. Now, the injured residents are being treated here while doctors and medical staff are working around the clock. This is working around the clock in order to handle the influx of patients. Buildings were seen collapsing in the capital, sending clouds of dust into the air as residents rushed to safety, and search operations that are still continuing. This is the operation amidst the all that's taken place overnight, and also authorities there, accessing the full extent of damage. So through the rubble, and there you can see the damage that has taken place to the buildings, onto the infrastructure, and everything just reduced literally to rubble. Now, Venezuela, they're reeling under the impact of two powerful earthquakes back-to-back within 39 seconds. And they struck off the coast of Venezuela on Wednesday evening, causing widespread destruction, collapsing buildings, sending panicked residents out onto the streets. Like we mentioned, 7.2 followed by 7.5, which is the strongest we've seen in over a century. Now, this is the kind of damage that has been sustained, with buildings that have been evacuated in cities and areas. The international airport has been shut down. And then we also have the Venezuelan, the acting president, Rodriguez, who has said that the earthquake caused damages in several states and the state of emergency that has been declared across the entire nation of Venezuela.
2: I'm reporting here from my apartment in Caracas, Venezuela, where an earthquake just shook the entire building minutes ago. It's the heaviest quake felt in Venezuela, and just glasses fell to the floor. As you can see behind me, neighbors are coming down to the streets, and it's still unclear the intensity of the quake, but we are continuing to report as this unravels.

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9: Literally go from the man on the outside looking in now to the man on the inside looking out.
10: I think that was one of my biggest drivers to become an astronaut.
9: Iron Man, Kokoro, how does that prepare the body for something with no finish line?
10: I would say it prepares the mind more than it prepares the body. I live right next to NDTV in Greater Kailash. In New Delhi.
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9: I'm joined by my colleague Ishwarya. For more on this, Ishwarya, first of all, bring us on up to speed on what's the latest coming in from the opposition and what's the very central issue here. Why is history being dwindled in these corridors and chambers of politics?
17: Well, for the very first time, it will be emergency chapter that would be studied in the schools, in the NCERT books, and it is the history that will be taught as to what happened during the emergency days, what led to take this decision by then Prime Minister Indira Gandhi to have imposed emergency in the country, and certainly what went in the overall 2 years of that particular period, why it is called Samvidhan Hatya Divas, and why it is the black day in the Indian democracy, to which now the politics have erupted. The opposition party parties clearly stating that why such history which had the darkest chapter in our democracy should be taught in schools, and why it is the political agenda that has been drawn into our academics. That's something that should not be happened. This is a political driven agenda by the government. It's something that the opposition parties are slamming the government over, bringing the emergency chapter into the books of the ninth class of the NCERT books. Certainly it is the Bharatiya Janata Party who has been saying that there is nothing wrong if there is an history which clearly states that how our constitution was muzzled, our constitution was murdered by a then government which was led by Indira Gandhi, the

0: Congress era clearly had muzzled the Indian constitution rights. Certainly, that is something that the people should know. And therefore, the reason perhaps in the entire country we have seen from exhibitions to press releases from picture galleries, there are different kind of organizers who had clearly described as to what led during emergency and what is the mindset. It is a political full blown war of words that have erupted between the Bharatiya Janata Party and the Congress over the decision of NCERT books, clearly now having a chapter on emergency. But certainly it is the past that the Prime Minister also stated that we pay homage to all those who sacrificed life during those 2 years of emergency period, and perhaps it is a day where we also wanted to to take constitution rights and to have them imposed in the country. That should be also something that should be the core idea behind this day celebrating.
1: Absolutely,
0: the Samvidhan Hatya Divas.
1: Absolutely, there. So clearly political convenience and political bickering overtaking history and what should in fact go into history books that our future generations study. And meanwhile, viewers, today marks the 51st anniversary of one of the most debated chapters in independent India's history, the emergency imposed on the 25th of June in 1975. You see, PM Modi has paid tribute to those who resisted the emergency, describing it as a direct assault on the constitution, democratic institutions. Now, today, the nation reflects on the 21-month period, which was marked by suspension of civil liberties, arrest of opposition leaders, press censorship, that's right, and restrictions on democratic rights. Meanwhile, for the first time, NCERT has introduced a dedicated chapter, that's right, a full chapter in entirety on the 1975 emergency in its Class 9 Social Sciences textbook. Titled around the theme of democracy under siege, the chapter highlights how constitutional rights were in fact curtailed, and it presents the emergency as a major challenge to India's democratic framework. We get you more.
2: The NCERT has taken a decision to include a chapter on the emergency as dangers to democracy and teach students, because we must not only remember and commemorate this dark chapter in India's constitutional history, but we must never ever repeat it. But unfortunately, Congress, they have imposed emergency back then in 75, and they continue to live in the emergency mindset. They are opposing it, Congress and its entire ecosystem. Why are you opposing it? Should you not welcome it? If you are a Samvidhan champion and you are not with Samvidhan ki hatya, then you must be the first one to say, yes, let us learn from the mistakes of the past, because those who don't are condemned to repeat it.
3: इतिहास को अपने तरीके से आप देख सकते हैं, ये उनकी इच्छा है, और ये मैंने देखा है कि जब भी सरकार भाजपा की होती है किसी राज्य में या देश में, तो पहला काम वो क्या करते हैं, किताब इतिहास साहित्य को अपने 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
1: Let me turn our focus now to Tamil Nadu, where now DMK senior leader K.N. Nehru has come out, and he's in fact hinted that erstwhile Chief Minister, former Chief Minister M.K. Stalin, could in fact contest the assembly by poll following Vijay's "Where is your dad?" jibe. You remember M.K. Stalin lost to TVK in his Kolhapur assembly constituency just a few weeks ago. Vijay had shared a story in the assembly with a quote which said, "Where is your father?" It was in fact a jibe. Now, K.N. Nehru, he's come out, the DMK MLA, on this controversy. He's come out and he's thrown down the gauntlet, in fact, to Chief Minister Vijay, saying, "They asked our leader, where is your father? He would come very soon." We get you the reaction.
4: சட்டமன்றத்தில் வந்து மீண்டும் பொறுப்பேற்பார், அது உறுதி. நேற்று வரைக்கும் கம்யூனிஸ்ட் தான் கட்சிக்காரன் தான், நேற்று இப்படி பேசினாமா, அதுலேருந்து கிளம்பி உட்காந்தான். எல்லா ஆளுகளுக்கும் தமிழ்நாடு முழுவதும் கட்சிக்காரன் மேல்
1: Sam, what's behind this latest controversy that's breaking out, and can we in fact expect the former chief minister to be contesting the by-polls?
5: That's right. The comments by Chief Minister Vijay on the floor of the House, tacitly talking about a story and raising the question, where is your father? That has, in a sense, touched a raw nerve within the DMK. And now there is pressure from the DMK leadership on the to mount pressure on MK Stalin to somehow fight elections in the upcoming assembly by polls.
6: Assembly. It's in that context, senior leader K. Nehru,
5: while addressing a public meeting, has said that MK Stalin would soon come back, and particularly after this drive by Chief Minister, there is a widespread demand, and we'll have to wait and watch what will be MK Stalin's demand. Right now, there are by-polls due for 6 assembly segments after 4 AIADMK MLAs resigned and 3 of them joined the TVK, and Vijay himself had resigned his Trichy East Assembly seats. And now we'll have to wait and watch what will be the stand by MK Stalin. But certainly some indications that the party might consider fielding MK Stalin in the upcoming by-polls.
1: Right, our colleague Sam Daniel getting us the latest there. And well, for Vijay, only adding insult to the already poll loss injury there to the erstwhile DMK government. Well, we stay with Tamil Nadu, where Chief Minister Vijay Hivali has launched 3 hans. And well, he's also taken a ride at the launch. Now, the Chief Minister, he flagged off the new fleet, calling it a major boost to the state's transport system. The state government, meanwhile, says the expansion will improve connectivity and also strengthen public transport services across the state. Shifting gears, the political battle you see over Karnataka's ambitious Bidadi Township project, it has intensified further. Now, this with the Congress sending mixed signals now on its very own future. The KPCC chief, B.K. Hari Prasad, the recently elected chief, by the way, he has now hinted that the project could very well be shelved if farmers, they refuse to part with their land. He stressed that farmers' consent remains paramount and central to the state government. The BJP, meanwhile, the opposition state BJP, it stepped up its attack on the Congress government. It claims that it has opposed the Bidadi project from the very beginning, from the very inception, and further alleges that the state government under D.K. Shivkumar is ignoring and continues to ignore public concerns in his push to execute the plan. We get you more.
7: ಅದನ್ನ ಜನತಾದಳ ಸರ್ಕಾರದವರಿಂದಾಗಲೇ ಆ ಒಂದು ಪ್ರಾಜೆಕ್ಟ್ಗೆ ಹಸಿರು ನಿಶಾನೆ ತೋರಿಸಿದ್ರು. ಅದನ್ನು ಇವರು ಮುಂದುವರಿಸಿದ್ದಾರೆ. ರೈತರು ಬೇಡ ಅಂದರೆ ನಾವು ಮಾಡಕ್ಕೆ ಹೋಗೋದಿಲ್ಲ. ರೈತರು ಯಾರಾದರೂ ಕಾಂಪನ್ಸೇಷನ್ ಏನು ಡಾಕ್ಟರ್ ಮನಮೋಹನ್ ಸಿಂಗ್ ಅವರು, ಸೋನಿಯಾ ಗಾಂಧಿ ಅವರು ಭೂ ಸುಧಾರಣೆ ಕಾನೂನು ಮಾಡಿ ಏನಾದರೂ ಕೃಷಿ ಜಮೀನನ್ನು ನಾವು ಅಕ್ವೈರ್ ಮಾಡಬೇಕಾದ್ರೆ 3 ಪಟ್ಟು ಮಾರ್ಕೆಟ್ ರೇಟಲ್ಲಿ ನಾವು ಕೊಡಬೇಕು ಅನ್ನೋದು.
8: Absolutely no coordination between the government and the party. Mr. D.K. Shivkumar, in the very first day itself, he has said, if you want party, come with B.K. If you want government, go with the D.K. The division had started then, on that day itself. Now today, this project is very dear to D.K. Shivkumar, and he is opposing it without even consulting the Chief Minister. This is how the government is going to function in the coming days. One way, the high command will be pulling one side, and the other side, the D.K. Shivkumar will be pulling the government other side. So people of Karnataka is going to suffer. This project is being opposed by BJP tooth and nail from the beginning.
1: You see, that's not the only controversy facing the D.K. Shivkumar administration. There's another political firestorm, viewers, that has erupted in the state in Karnataka. Now, this after a CAG or a Comptroller Auditor General audit flagged severe financial irregularities in Congress government's 75,000 crore much fated Gruha Lakshmi scheme. You see, the opposition BJP slammed the government and also has demanded a CBI probe. In fact, BJP Czar Ashoka said Rahul Gandhi's Karnataka model is exposed, it stands bare. The Congress government strongly has hit back, denying any sort of a scam, and further asserting that a statewide survey is already underway to sanitize data. But that's not it. You see, earlier, Chief Minister D.K. Shivkumar, he had said that this scheme, this Gruha Lakshmi scheme, is the pride of the Karnataka government and it will not be stopped under any circumstances. So major controversy breaking out there over the Gruha Lakshmi scheme, and many

0: Financial irregularities being pointed out by the CAG. For your reference, the CAG is an independent body that, by the way, takes care of all the checks and balances of governments and government institutions. So any sort of a financial irregularity, just consider it as a government auditor, an independent body that, in fact, audits all the government expenditures, their checks and balances. Now, this is the body that has come out with some scathing, revelations about how this Gruha Lakshmi scheme was in fact being planned. And the Karnataka Congress-led government, it has been under fire, as the property tax may also be used to recover the very cost. Meanwhile, the DK Sarkara now faces backlash over a flyover project. Now, this is the third controversy breaking. It faces backlash over a flyover project that, in fact, now the Karnataka Congress-led government is under fire in capital Bangalore, as property tax may be used to recover cost of a 1,300 crore flyover project in Bangalore. 1,300 crore rupees, big amount there. Now, a detailed project report prepared for the proposed 1,300 crore elevated corridor that connects the Swami Vivekananda Metro Station and the Old Madras Road with the Silk Boat Junction has in fact suggested recovering project costs through a property-based funding mechanism instead of imposing tolls on commuters in Bengaluru. So this in fact affects each and every resident, not only those travelling and paying through tolls. Meanwhile, my colleague Ritu gets you more on this.
1: Property owners along the 11 kilometers elevated corridor from Swami Vivekananda Metro Station to Silk Road Junction may have to contribute to 1,300 crore project that is levied linked to the property taxes. In fact, we are right now in Indira Nagar's CMH Park, which is an important park as well. A very beautiful park, if I can request my Vijay Kumar to pan and show you as well. There you see this whole project will be basically passing by as well through this juncture too. But there has apparently been an opposition as well that this project is also seeing, mainly by iChange Indira Nagar and also various resident associations are basically opposing this project. But I have with me to speak on this members from the organizations itself. So firstly, this whole project, how do you see this project that's been coming up now, and a lot of discussions are on the detailed project is also about to be there, it's already been prepared is what has been said too.
2: So the project is a little ill conceived. It is aimed to allow through traffic through Indira Nagar, but there is no data to support it. They haven't taken the trouble to understand what is the impact it's going to have on the ground level traffic, which are the Indira Nagar restaurants, the office goers, the people who shop out here, the people who use the metro commute to work through Indira Nagar. There has been no thought given to the impact of that. Neither is there sufficient data to show that there is going to be a benefit to the through traffic. So this is a 1,300 crore project which is not going to achieve an end. In addition to that, this is going to affect our lives, right? This is a very close-knit community in Indira Nagar. People have a misconception of tagging us with posh. We're not at all. We're quite everyday folks, and we go meet for friends over filter coffee. We go to cafes, we go to bookstores, and that's all going to be stopped when you have an elevated expressway cutting across town.
1: All right.
0: Shifting gears, the Talatala warehouse shed collapse in Kolkata has triggered a sharp political confrontation between the BJP and the Trinamool Congress. You see, West Bengal Minister Agnimitra Paul, he's launched an attack on the former Trinamool Congress government, saying that the present administration, it should not be made to pay for the failures of the previous Mamata Banerjee-led government. Now, on the other hand, TMC MP Kalyan Banerjee, he's come out and called for a neutral investigation into the matter, demanding that authorities identify those who exactly approved the project and take action if structural reports are found to be faulty. Meanwhile, the probe intensifies at five, including the construction firm owner, have been arrested. Now, a six-member SIT team has also been formed to investigate the warehouse collapse. PM Modi, meanwhile, he's announced 2 lakh rupees extra share for the deceased kin and 50,000 rupees, respectively, for the injured, with the PM NRF support. We get you some reactions.
3: अगर आप कहें तो राहत और बचाव का काम सुचारू रूप से चल रहा है और पूरी रात चली है नॉन स्टॉप. 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
4: Just punishment has to be given. I can't say what punishment will be good enough for these people. Some were architects, some were structural engineers, some were empaneled engineers who were supposed to see on a regular basis whether the design was being followed. Until and unless audit is done, no construction work will start. We will not pay the price of what the previous Mamata Banerjee government has done it. We will not pay the price.
5: Mananiya Mukhyamantri ka paas. Aap sab ko virudh mein step lijiye. 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
7: With each passing hours, the rescue operation at the construction site, which has collapsed in Kolkata's Taratala, Army and NDRF are intensifying the rescue operation. As you can see in these visuals that now Army personnel have brought a special equipment, which is known as a ground penetrating radar, and which usually used in such kind of situation where people get trapped under the rubble. As you can see, this particular specialized machine can identify to trap people inside the rubble and can look out and also get a close map and visual impact how the people and where exactly the victims are trapped inside the rubbles. Now what we're given to understand, several questions are being leveled over this construction. So for the initial inquiry are concerned, we are given to understand that this construction were done since the month of January of this year, and the then TMC, when Kolkata in Kolkata TMC was in power, the permission for this construction was given.
0: Well, the controversy around the ownership and the accountability of this warehouse roof collapse is only growing wider, with the Bengal Chief Minister Subhendu Adhikari now coming out and slamming the erstwhile Mamata government over this tragedy. He's underlined that the sanction of the plan for the construction of this building was in fact given by the Kolkata Municipal Corporation on the 17th of January this year. He's cleared that the incident is the fall of your sin to Mamata Banerjee. He's put the onus and the accountability on the erstwhile TMC government clearly. Chief Minister Suvendu Adhikari coming out there and throwing down the gauntlet

0: Mamata Banerjee and the Trinamool Congress, who in fact itself came out and said the perpetrators should be punished. Meanwhile, my colleague Ritik joins us for the latest on this. Ritik, the Chief Minister coming out, first of all, there'll be no construction now, pinning the blame of this on the Kolkata Municipal Corporation and the Trinamool Congress, saying that the permit was given on the 17th of January this year. What's the first action that can be expected on this? And secondly, what is happening with the rescue efforts? What's the latest on that front?
1: Well, as we speak, at this point in time, Chief Minister Shubhendu Adhikari is addressing in the floor of assembly with regard to this tragic incident that unfolded in Kolkata's Taratala area, claiming several lives. So far, the death toll have gone up to 9. Chief Minister has blamed the then TMC-led government and its civic body for this massive mishap. What happened? Chief Minister has categorically said that the fact-finding team, the initial inquiry, has found that a major lapses with regard to the giving sanction for the permission to construct this multi-storied go-down in the land, which was given to a company on lease for 30 years. It was started in the month of January this year, and they have named, according to the initial investigation, that it has suggested that several engineers and supervisors of the KNC were involved in this irregularities. And Chief Minister has also went on record that the permission was given with the due signature of the mayor of the Kolkata, that is Firad Hakim. And in the floor of the assembly, he has ensured that the strict action would be taken against all the perpetrators behind the senior crime. They has also blamed the entire Trinamool-led government for this mismanagement and multiple irregularities with regard to the giving permission for the illegal construction across the length and breadth of Kolkata had happened. He has also primarily has directed to halt for all ongoing constructions in Kolkata till the conclusion of this investigation. So what we do understand that the Chief Minister has come up with his report, and he has said that so far the rescue operations is underway. 9 people have lost their lives, 20 are undergoing treatment at SSKM hospital, and 15 among them are in stable condition. But
0: at least 9 lives lost and more than 15 others injured, as my colleague Ritik was put. Well, shifting focus, viewers, you see, Pune's alleged cold-blooded murder of Ketan Agarwal, it's caused shockwaves, literal shockwaves across the nation. NDTV, meanwhile, it's accessed disturbing probe details in the murder plot that was allegedly hatched by his own 22-year-old fiancée, Sia Goyal, and her alleged lover, one Chetan. Now, the Pune Rural Police, they've brought in a man who was, in fact, working at accused Chetan's shop for questioning in connection with this case. According to police sources, the accused Chetan had in fact taken Neeraj. That's the man brought in for questioning. He's an employee at accused Chetan's shop. He took Neeraj's phone on the day, on the 18th of June. Now, cops suspect that this is the phone that may very well have been used to contact Sia, to call Sia not one but multiple times on that fateful day. Investigators further say that the accused were in constant touch with each other. They made multiple visits to the fort and even discussed the alleged murder plan at a cafe before this incident took place. Now, probe also reveals that Sia allegedly pushed Ketan off the fort walls during their second visit to the fort together. Meanwhile, my colleague has spoken with the guard, the security guard at the Lohargarh fort. Here's a snippet of this conversation.
2: यहाँ से बहुत दूर है वो, फिर यहाँ का चिल्लाने का आवाज आया, फिर इधर भाग कर आया फिर बोली कि यहाँ से मेरा
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0: On social media, it looked like a perfect love story. Romantic posts, flowers, birthday countdowns. But police now allege that behind the picture-perfect Instagram post was a deadly conspiracy. 20-year-old Sia Goyal, now under arrest in the murder case of her fiancé Ketan Agarwal, had spent months documenting their relationship online. After the engagement in February this year, Sia regularly posted photos and videos of the couple. In March, she posted a photo of a candle-lit cake with the message, "Cheers to 1 month since my heart found its home." In May, she shared videos of Ketan gifting her flowers and wrote, "He took Pasand Hai Tumhe very seriously." Friends and followers saw young couple preparing for a lavish rupees 17 crore wedding planned for a Rajasthan palace in November. But investigators now claim the relationship was far from perfect. Police allege that Sia was involved in a secret relationship with Chetan Chaudhary. According to the investigation, the two saw Ketan as an obstacle and allegedly conspired to remove him. On June 18th, Ketan fell 400 feet into a gorge at Lohagarh Fort near Pune during what was supposed to be a birthday trek. Sia initially told police and family members that Ketan had accidentally slipped while posing for pictures. But as the investigation progressed, police claimed the fall was no accident. Perhaps the most chilling detail emerged hours after Ketan's death. Sia posted an emotional birthday message online saying, "Left me on my birthday." Police now believe the post was a part of an attempt to portray the incident as a tragic accident. What followers saw as a fairy tale romance is now at the center of a murder investigation that has shocked Maharashtra. Bureau Report, NDTV.
1: And we now take you to Tamil Nadu, where the state electricity minister, CTR Nirmal Kumar, he's presented the white paper. And well, what's that white paper on? It's on the 25-year revenue receipt versus the expenditure incurred by the government. That statement is being released. You see, that 4.97 lakh crore revenues were made versus 5.32 lakh crore expenses. That's what the minister claims. And there's been a 34,000 crore deficit over the last 5 years alone. And this has come despite a 65,000 crore income. Now, the government is alleging there's been poor infrastructure development, no major recruitment over the last 5 years, only adding more insult to DMK's poll loss injury. Meanwhile, we get you the latest reaction coming.
2: I don't know what is the purpose of releasing white paper. They want to tell some lies. When their financial white paper, what lies they have said in that. They are going to continue with it. So this is the worst liar government. They want to accuse DMK for everything. But people know that until DMK was in power, there was no power shortage. When these people had come, continuously there is power shortage. What is the white paper they are going to release, I don't know. Even in finance, every section of the society appreciated DMK government.
1: My colleague Sam Daniel joins us for the latest with this. Sam, major accusations being leveled there by the Vijay government against the former MK Stalin DMK government there.
3: Jim, the larger picture is they are targeting the government, successive governments over the last 25 years, and in particular, the outgoing DMK government, saying that the focus all along over the last 25 years have been only on purchases, but not in terms of increasing the state's capacity to produce power, nor to fill in vacancies so that the quality of the electricity department services can be enhanced. That's the larger picture. And now they say, to begin with, the chief minister has approved appointing 15,000 employees for the electricity department. And they're also trying to rework the procurement contracts, particularly the short-term contracts, which ultimately become very expensive to fulfill the rising electricity requirements in the state. So they're trying to switch to long-term contracts, which could bring down the procurement per unit cost to Tamil Nadu much lower. This comes after the TVK alleged that all the departments in Tamil Nadu have been filled with corruption and corrupt practices.

0: and they also highlighted the larger debt of Tamil Nadu in terms of around 13,000 crore. A major chunk of it goes to the electricity department, for which the minister now is explaining.
1: Well, thank you so much for filling us with the latest there, Sam Daniels. Well, with that, it's time we step into a short break. News and updates, they continue on the other side. We'll be right back.

0: हर पल मनाओ केसरी त्योहार। विमल
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15: 21 days in Kashmir. Unfiltered list of things I saw and observed on the ground.
11: Very special ground report from the line of control. There were some children who've lost limbs in the shelling.
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17: 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Films that made you fangirl. 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I am your host Mayank Chaudhary and this is Limelight.
19: President Trump, what about the import of Russian oil? Sanctions on the import of oil.
20: We are looking at that. We're seeing how far the price of oil comes down. It's really tumbling. It's, I guess, 74, 75 right now. So it's down. It's soon going to be at the number that it was 4 months ago. It's pretty amazing. And on top of that, we will have an Iran without a nuclear weapon, which I can tell you the Prime Minister feels very strongly about that, too.
21: Can you speak to the defense relationship between India and the United States?
20: I think it's a great relationship. I can tell you this. If anybody attacks that man, we're going to be there.
22: The news.
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22: Fair point.
23: Picture this.
24: 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Floodlights.
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16: What seems settled for me is unfinished business. So I rewind, I pause, I reflect, I dig, until what's buried stands up to be counted. Breaking ground, not just headlines, the meaning.
17: Welcome back, viewers. We now turn our focus westwards towards Venezuela, a country that has been rocked not by one, but by two powerful earthquakes within 39 seconds of each other, mind you. The strongest in over a century, and these were followed by 20 aftershocks, triggering panic and causing significant damage in several areas across the country. Buildings were seen swaying, residents rushed onto the streets, and emergency teams have been deployed across. Meanwhile, a state of emergency has also been declared, as I was just mentioning. Let's take a look at the dramatic visuals, and rather the sad visuals, the worrying visuals emerging from these affected regions. First up on your screens, you see visuals from capital Caracas, showing shattered glass, torn open buildings and debris-strewn streets, with several structures reduced to just rubble, as you see. After powerful twin earthquakes measuring 7.2 and 7.5 on the Richter scale, struck near Venezuela's Caribbean coast, triggering large-scale rescue operations. As well, this tragedy as it unfolded, passengers experienced tense moments at the Simon Bolivar International Airport in Marquetta as powerful earthquake struck Venezuela. Authorities have since closed the airport after reports of severe infrastructure damage. On your screens now are visuals from the La Guevara's Social Security Hospital that show the immense pressure on emergency services in the aftermath of this earthquake. Or should I say earthquakes. Injured residents can be seen rushed in for treatment while doctors and medical staff, while they're working around the clock, they're scrambling to handle the influx of these patients. Meanwhile, buildings were seen collapsing in the capital Caracas, sending clouds of dust into the air as residents, they tried to scramble and rush to safety. Search operations continue as we get to this broadcast amid the rubble, while authorities say they are assessing the full extent of the damage. Several buildings, needless to say, they appear heavily damaged, while panicked residents can be seen running through the streets as tremors shook the city. In NDTV at this point, we advise strict viewer discretion. Some of these images, or most of these images, can be disturbing. As you just saw, Venezuela is reeling under the impact of one of the most powerful or two powerful earthquakes in its history. Back-to-back powerful earthquakes struck off the coast of Venezuela on Wednesday evening, causing widespread damage, collapsing buildings and sending panicked residents scurrying into the streets. The 7.2 and 7.5 magnitude quakes, they roiled the region with buildings evacuated in cities and areas across the country. Simon Bolivar International Airport in Caracas has also been shut after sustaining massive infrastructure damage. Venezuela's acting president, meanwhile, Delcy Rodriguez, she said that the earthquakes caused damages in several states and that the state of emergency has been declared across the nation. But we shift our focus to the West Asia conflict. Now, you see, the Iran-US conflict, it's entered a crucial phase after Trump's brick claim on Hormuz yet again. You see, the U.S. president, he said that Iran had assured the United States that ships passing through the Strait of Hormuz would not face tolls, insurance fee, or any other charges whatsoever. Now, Donald Trump described this development as a historic agreement. However, and a big however here, Tehran has strongly rejected Washington's and Trump's narrative once again. In fact, Iranian Parliament Speaker Mohammad Ghalibaf, he's called the deal a statement of defeat for Washington, insisting that the talks can only succeed if Tehran's rights are respected and maintained. Meanwhile, Israeli Prime Minister Netanyahu, he's maintained a hardcore stand still, stressing that Iran must never possess nuclear weapons. Netanyahu says Israel will continue security operations in Lebanon. We get to the latest reactions.
14: Last week, we signed a historic agreement to end the conflict with Iran, fully open the Strait of Hormuz, and accomplish what no president has ever been able to accomplish before. Iran will never have a nuclear weapon. That's done.
18: از تحمیل اراده خود بر یک ملت متمدن صرف نظر کرده و حقوق ما را بپذیرد. به همین جهت یادداشت تفاهم اسلام آباد تبدیل به اعلامیه شکست آمریکا شد. برای ما آتش بس در لبنان و اندازه آتش بس در ایران و در ادامه خاتمه جنگ در لبنان و اندازه خاتمه جنگ در ایران اهمیت داشته و دارد.
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2: The hope is that beyond this election, this will be one of the major issues.
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2: Remember, this is also a district that has been plagued by communal violence. Come to some of the sabhas that the BJP is also organizing, especially in the villages of West Bengal.
0: When stories have impact.
3: Padmasar Joshi, managing editor and prime time anchor.
0: Then news has influence. The buck stops here with Padmaja Joshi.
2: Your work is being watched by people. 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
0: NDTV tops the Reuters Institute. 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
1: I'm delighted to be chairing a committee of such distinguished fellow businessmen, bankers. 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I have been a fan of NDTV for a long time.
2: Many of the nominees are extremely close together in terms of what they've done.
3: I think it's also important that how they are reshaping the industries, commercial activities which they are into. And it's a very judicious mix of people to choose from. My compliments to the team.
0: Who will earn India's top business honors? 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
4: Landed in the beautiful state of Andhra Pradesh, which has no shortage of its own superstars. And that's why it's our pleasure to be joined today on NDTV by Pavan Kalyan, the Deputy Chief Minister of Andhra Pradesh. Good to have you, sir. You were recently denied permission, sir, on Telangana Formation Day.
5: I think somehow they're scared. Otherwise, there is no need for them to deny permission.
4: Is the India block, up on its last legs?
5: I had seen in my family, they were very strong supporters of Congress. As long as Indira Gandhiji was, even to an extent Rajiv Gandhiji was there, they could slowly, but the disconnect started because of their policies. I really expected some kind of a greater understanding when this man, Mr. Rahul Gandhi, if I go and meet people, that gives me a very entire greater understanding, greater depth. But I felt after walking from Kanyakumari to Kashmir, and the way he understood, he made, then I said he has become more shallow.
4: It was genuinely a first day, first show kind of perfect political storm for Vijay. What went through your mind when you saw it unfold?
5: I came into politics in 2007, and from then...
4: Two decades.
5: Two decades.
4: Yeah, amazing.
5: And it was a tough journey for me. And sometimes I felt like giving up. Sometimes I feel like, why the hell I was in politics. I wish I could have such kind of smooth journey like Mr. Vijay. In that way, I said, okay, I was envious.
4: You have a good relationship with the BJP and especially with Prime Minister Modi.
5: This man is the future of our country. And we need it.
6: Good afternoon, you're watching Breaking Ground. I'm Vedika Sood. The quick check on the headlines at the top of 12 noon. Prime Minister Narendra Modi invokes 1975 emergency, says emergency crush constitutional soul. The National Council of Educational Research and Training adds emergency chapter to grade 9 textbook, terms it challenge to democracy. Political furor unfolds. Chilling details emerge in the Pune murder case. Investigators say the accused, Sia and Chetan, were in constant contact, made multiple visits to the fort and allegedly discussed the murder plan at a cafe before the murder. Blame game for Kolkata roof collapse. Bengal Chief Minister Suvendu Adhikari blames previous Mamataji government, says bearing brunt of TMC era Trinamool Congress hits right back. Karnataka Congress chief hints at dropping the Biradi township project, says no project if farmers oppose, BJP claims vindication. Powerful twin quakes rock Venezuela, buildings collapse across Caracas capital, airport suffers severe quake damage, state of emergency declared nationwide, casualty numbers remain unclear yet, initial toll stands at 32. Our top focus today marks 51 years since the proclamation of the emergency, one of the most contentious chapters in India's independent history, imposed on the 25th of June 1975. The 21-month period continues to spark political debate and reflection. Prime Minister Modi paid tribute to those who opposed the emergency, calling it a dark chapter that undermined the constitution, democratic institutions and civil liberties. The emergency saw the suspension of fundamental rights, the arrest of opposition leaders, strict press censorship and sweeping curbs on democratic freedoms. In a related development, the NCERT has for the first time included a dedicated chapter on the emergency.

0: journalists' voices were muzzled. And certainly it is the darkest chapter that should be told to the youth of the country so that this should not be repeated in the near future. And each and every student, the youth of this country should know about the facts of the emergency, the mindset behind that, and how and why it was imposed. There has been a Congress party which is criticizing and stating that the real emergency is in present days, where the enforcement agencies, the independent bodies are clearly being used, and there is a political vendetta that is being done against the opposition leaders, and this is the real emergency, is according to them, clearly being told to each and every Indian. They know the fact that what is happening in the current days, but certainly it is big exhibitions, press releases, photo exhibitions being displayed on different parts of the country by the Bharatiya Janata Party-led government that clearly states that it is 1975 story that needs to be told to every Indian, so that the people who had been who died during that period of emergency should be remembered and the tribute should be given to them as well.
1: Any word from the NCERT on why this is dropped into the syllabus now?
0: Well, it was earlier in class 12 curriculum under the history books as to the entire chapter relates to the emergency. Now it has been inducted in class 9 social science books as well. This is the part of the curriculum revision is something that the NCERT has been stating. It is in the pipeline for many such days. It was consulted by from the education ministry as well, and only after the consultation this emergency chapter was introduced finally in the social science books in the class 9 under the chapter Understanding India Beyond Society. And it is something that NCERT has been saying, that they had a deep consultation with the education ministry, with the government of India, and because the government is already observing this day as Samvidhan Hatya Divas, it is a student of the country which needs to understand that how then government imposed the emergency and what happened in those 2 years of the emergency as well.
1: Ishwara, thanks for joining me live. We have some breaking news coming in. All right, the news that's just coming in is that Stalin has responded to what the Tamil Nadu Chief Minister had said in the assembly. You have M.K. Stalin coming out and responding to that personal jibe by Vijay, where he had asked, "Where is your father?" Stalin has responded stating, "I am in people's hearts," and he's hit out at Vijay over not being in the assembly. He said, "I am wherever people look for me." So that's the latest that we have for you. Let's listen into what the Tamil Nadu Chief Minister Vijay had said earlier, to which Stalin has now responded.
2: ஒரு சின்ன பையன் என்ன தேடுறீங்க அப்படின்னு கேட்டானா, அதுக்கு அந்த பெரியவர் சொன்னாரா, அது ஒண்ணு இல்ல தம்பி, உங்க அப்பா எங்க தான் இருப்பாருன்னு சொன்னாங்க, அதான் தேடிக்கிட்டு இருக்கேன், எங்க உங்க அப்பாவையா காணோம்? இல்ல அந்த எங்களுக்கும் நக்கலா நையாண்டியா சம்பந்தம் இல்லாத குட்டி கதை இதெல்லாம் எங்களுக்கும் பேச தெரியும்.
1: And after this jibe by the Tamil Nadu Chief Minister, M.K. Stalin has responded stating, "I am in people's hearts. I am not in the assembly, but I am wherever people look for me." Of course, that jibe by the Tamil Nadu Chief Minister has sparked and triggered a fresh political churn, even with senior leaders in the DMK openly now hinting at a possible return of the party chief and the former Chief Minister M.K. Stalin to the House through an expected round of by-elections. This war is only getting more personal. You have Vijay hitting out at the DMK and at M.K. Stalin, and he has now responded. What's interesting is that there is talk that there could be an entry of M.K. Stalin into the assembly through an expected round of by-elections, and that is how he will make his entry into the Tamil Nadu assembly once again. You also had Udayanidhi Stalin coming out and hitting back at Vijay over his remarks, but that's the latest that we have for you. Vijay had asked, "Where is your father?" And now you have a senior DMK leader and MLA K.N. Nehru, who has appeared to suggest that Stalin's re-entry into the assembly could be imminent. He has said, "Vijay asked our leader, 'Where is your father? He would come very soon.'"

0: Soon he would come in, that's all we can say now. He would return and take responsibility again, that's for sure. Till yesterday, all our cadre were quiet, but after he has spoken, the cadre across Tamil Nadu wants this. Now his remarks are being seen as the clearest indication yet that a section within the DMK wants Stalin to contest one of the assembly by-elections expected in the coming months, and has drawn the ire of the DMK cadre, Vijay's comment there, after which there has been a response from the DMK representatives. Vijay now joins me live on the phone line. Vijay, you have that comment hitting right back at Vijay from none other than the DMK chief.
1: Vidika, that's right. You know, very recently during the Tamil Nadu Assembly session, while responding to the, while replying to the governor's customary address, Tamil Nadu Chief Minister C. Joseph Vijay made remarks against former Chief Minister N.K. Stalin, criticizing his defeat at the Kolathur constituency in 2020.
0: Vijay, just hold on for a moment. We have Mr. Saravanan joining us from the DMK on the phone line. Mr. Saravanan, you had Vijay coming out and questioning where the father is. You have Mr. Stalin responding, saying, "I'm in the people's heart." Your first response after this has got personal.
2: See, it is very unbecoming of the chief minister, to have made such unpalatable comments inside the assembly. And our leader, Mr. M.K. Stalin, has given a fitting comeback. Look at the people. See the people who are benefited by the schemes of this government. So that is what we have pointed out. That is what we have maintained.
0: Saravanan, we also have someone from the DMK speaking out on this matter. You've had Mr. K.N. Nehru speak out, and he has said that Mr. Stalin will very soon come into the assembly. That's all we can say for now. He would return and take responsibility again. How are we expecting this return of Mr. Stalin?
2: Yeah, see, it will happen eventually. Everything can't be discussed in public, right?
0: But are we talking about him contesting a bipole?
2: We'll have to see. That's what all decisions, all things cannot be made public.
0: All right, and what is DMK's message then? What is DMK's message then to the Tamil Nadu Chief Minister?
2: See, please concentrate on governance, less on antics. People are now tired of these antics, and people are not going to be happy just by rhetoric. Please do give some good schemes for the people of Tamil Nadu. That is what is very important.
0: All right, Mr. Saravanan, thanks for joining me on the phone line there. I'm going to go back to our correspondent, Vijay, who's on the line with us. Vijay, continue. I was asking you about how this jibe is now turning very personal. You have M.K. Stalin also hitting back at Vijay.
1: That's right, not only M.K. Stalin, Vedika, even TVK allies like left parties and VCK have expressed the disappointment over the remarks made by Chief Minister C. Joseph Vijay against former Chief Minister M.K. Stalin. Even VCK Chief Thirumavalavan had released a statement requesting Vijay not to criticize former Chief Minister in assembly and requested him to maintain the decorum of Tamil Nadu Legislative Assembly. Even left party CPI State Secretary Veerapandian and CPM State Secretary Shanmugam have also said the same thing, have requested Vijay not to do such things in near future to maintain the decorum of Tamil Nadu Legislative Assembly. Meanwhile, it has turned to a political war of words, whereas Udayanidhi Stalin, also leader of opposition, also on X platform, took personal life, a personal jibe at Tamil Nadu Chief Minister C. Joseph Vijay, where he had criticized saying that at Chengalpattu court, your wife is in search of his husband. So in a way, Udayanidhi also has criticized Vijay's divorce issue with his wife, Sangeeta. So in a way, this has turned more personal than a political rivals between both the parties. But however, many parties have urged both the parties not to go personal beyond political war of words as far as politics is concerned. But meanwhile, now DMK chief M.K. Stalin, who is who is in Tiruvarur, native of former Chief Minister Kalainge Karunanidhi, to participate in a wedding event of DMK functionary, where he had given a reply to Tamil Nadu Chief Minister C. Joseph Vijay, saying that through various welfare schemes, I am in the hearts of Tamil Nadu people. So in a way, M.K. Stalin has responded to C. Joseph Vijay, Chief Minister C. Joseph Vijay, not to search for me at the assembly, but I am already in the hearts of Tamil Nadu people. So in a way, he is giving a response, saying that I have implemented many schemes for the Tamil Nadu, so I am already existing in all schemes or through schemes for I am working for the Tamil Nadu people. But we have to wait and see. Like you mentioned, like you questioned the DMK spokesperson Saranan about the statement made by DMK senior leader K. Nehru,
0: yes,
1: is also very important, Vedika, because as far as bipolar is concerned,
0: and we'll talk about that in a moment from now, Vijay. Stand by, because we're going to play out M.K. Stalin's reaction first.
3: அப்ப அங்க கேட்காதீங்க, மக்கள் மனசை பயிற்சி. நீங்க தேர்தல் நடத்த மக்கள் தேர்தல் எடுத்து நிச்சயமா நான் முதல் நல்லா இருக்கேன்.
0: Moving on, the political battle over Karnataka's ambitious Biridi Township project has intensified, with the Congress sending mixed signals on its future. The KPCC, which is the state Congress president, B.K. Hariprasad, has now hinted that the project could be shelved if farmers refuse to part with their land, stressing that farmers' consent remains paramount. The BJP has stepped up its attack on the Congress government. BJP claims it has opposed the Biridi project from the very beginning and alleges that the state government is ignoring public concerns in its push to execute the plan.
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5: 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Earlier, it was Siddaramaiah versus D.K. Shivakumar. Now it is D.K. Shivakumar versus B.K. Hariprasad. When D.K. Shivakumar says, I will acquire the Biridi lands for the KIDB township, when B.K. Hariprasad says, if the farmers just do not want, we will not acquire. This clearly demonstrates Congress party is a split house, and it has 9 doors.
6: Absolutely no coordination between the government and the party. Mr. D.K. Shivakumar, in the very first day itself, he has said, if you want party, come with B.K. If you want government, go with the D.K. The division had started then, on that day itself. Now today, this project is very dear to D.K. Shivakumar, and he is opposing it without even consulting the Chief Minister. This is how the government is going to function in the coming days. One way, the high command will be pulling one side, and the other side, the D.K. Shivakumar will be pulling the government other side. So people of Karnataka is going to suffer. This project is being opposed by BJP 2009 from the beginning.
0: In farmers' agitation against the proposed Biridi Township project, which has gathered momentum in the last few days, is posing a significant political challenge to the Congress, particularly in the old Mysore region, where the party and the BJP-JDS alliance are locked in an intense political contest. Now news coming in that there could be a decision not to go ahead with the project. We will wait and see what happens in terms of developments on this big story from Karnataka. The disturbing Pune cold-blooded murder of Ketan Agarwal has caused shockwaves across the nation. NDTV has now accessed disturbing probe details in the murder plot that was allegedly hatched by his 22-year-old fiancée, Siya Goyal, and her alleged lover, Chetan. The Pune Rural Police have brought in a man who worked at accused Chetan's shop for questioning in connection with the case. According to the police sources, accused Chetan had taken Neeraj's phone on the 18th of June. Police suspect that this phone may have been used to call Sia multiple times. Investigators say the accused were in constant contact, made multiple visits to the fort and even discussed the alleged murder plan at a cafe before the incident. Probe also reveals that Sia allegedly pushed Ketan off

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2: Father, they're still in shock. Well, what first appeared to be a tragic death has now unraveled into a chilling murder conspiracy. Investigators claim that Ketan's murder was not a crime of passion, but a meticulously planned plot allegedly masterminded by his fiancée Sia and her alleged accomplice Chetan. From thousands of phone calls exchanged over months to multiple failed attempts and secret meetings to plan the crime, the investigation has revealed a trail of shocking details. Police say the accused even tried to project grief on social media after the murder to avoid suspicion. Now, these are some key revelations that investigators say expose the alleged conspiracy behind Ketan's killing. But what was first believed to be a tragic accident at a popular Maharashtra fort has now turned into a shocking murder investigation involving an alleged love triangle, a failed first attempt, secret meetings, and a sister's persistent suspicions. Here's a report.
3: On June 18, real estate businessman Ketan Agarwal fell into a gorge at Lohgarh Fort near Pune. The Lonavala Rural Police initially treated the case as an accidental death. But even after Ketan's funeral, his sister was not convinced. 4 days later, Ketan's fiancée, Sia Goyal, visited the family to offer condolences. During that visit, Ketan's sister asked detailed questions about what had happened on the day of the incident. According to investigators, inconsistencies in Sia's version of events raised red flags. The family returned to the police, triggering a fresh investigation. As officers reviewed CCTV footage, technical evidence and phone records, the case took a dramatic turn. Investigators allegedly discovered a relationship between Sia Goyal and Chetan Chaudhary. Police claimed the two had been in regular contact for months. Call records show more than 2,000 phone conversations over 6 months, lasting a combined 238 hours. The investigation also focused on a mysterious figure seen on CCTV at Lohgarh Fort. Despite the scorching summer heat, the man was wearing a monkey cap, hoodie and a mask. Police say the individual was seen communicating with Sia through hand signals, further strengthening their suspicions. Investigators now believe the alleged plot may have been in motion for weeks. Ketan and Sia had visited Lohgarh Fort 3 times, on May 31st, June 14th and June 18th. Police claim an earlier attempt to push Ketan into the gorge was made on June 14 but failed. According to the probe, Sia later claimed she had accidentally pushed him after being startled by a snake. Just days before the incident, police say Sia and Chetan met at a cafe and discussed the route and location where the alleged crime would take place. On June 23, police arrested Sia Goyal and Chetan Chaudhary. Both have been sent to police custody. Investigators are now examining whether anyone else was part of the alleged conspiracy. With Yashpal Sonkamble, NDTV Bureau Report.
2: What began as a mysterious death has now turned into one of the most sensational murder investigations in recent months. Police claim the killing of Ketan was the result of a meticulously planned conspiracy allegedly hatched by his fiancée Sia and her alleged lover Chetan. Investigators say the two first met at the Diwali party last year and soon entered into a romantic relationship, remaining in constant touch through thousands of calls over the next 6 months. The probe has uncovered details that suggest the murder

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2: Literally go from the man on the outside looking in now to the man on the inside looking out.
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22: 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Unfiltered list of things I saw and observed on the ground.
18: Very special ground report from the line of control. 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
23: For a country
0: that has fought so many wars in the mountains and at high altitude.
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0: Welcome back. You're still with Breaking Ground. I'm Vedika Sood. The face-off between the Tamil Nadu Chief Minister Vijay and the Stalins has got even more personal. We'll bring you the details in moments from now. But first, as always, a quick check on the headlines of this hour. Prime Minister Narendra Modi invokes 1975 emergency, says emergency crushed constitutional soul. The National Council of Educational Research and Training adds emergency chapter to grade 9 textbooks. Terms it challenge to democracy. Political furor unfolds. Chilling details emerge in the Pune murder case. Investigators say the accused Sia and Chetan were in constant contact, made multiple visits to the fort and allegedly discussed the murder plan at the cafe before the incident. M.K. Stalin responds to Vijay's "Where's your father?" jibe, says, "I am in people's hearts. I'm there wherever people look for me." This after Vijay's taunt to Uday Nidhi. Blame game erupts over Kolkata roof collapse. Bengal Chief Minister Suvendu Adhikari blames previous Mamata Banerjee government, says bearing brunt of TMC era scams. Trinamool Congress hits back. Karnataka Congress chief hints at dropping the Birari township project, says no project if farmers oppose, BJP claims vindication. Powerful twin quakes rock Venezuela, buildings collapse across Caracas capital, airport suffers severe quake damage, state of emergency declared nationwide. At our top focus, the political temperature in the state of Tamil Nadu has soared after dramatic war of words between Chief Minister C. Joseph Vijay and former Chief Minister M.K. Stalin. Speaking at the Assembly earlier this week, Vijay took a veiled dig at Stalin's absence from the house through a story. Referring to an elderly man searching for someone's father, Vijay remarked, "Where is your father? I'm searching for your father." The remarks quickly triggered a sharp response from the DMK camp. Hitting back, Stalin said there was no need to search for him in the assembly. He asserted that he remains in the hearts of the people and is present wherever the people look for him.
1: ஒரு சின்ன பையன் என்ன தேடுறீங்க அப்படினு கேட்டானாம். அதுக்கு அந்த பெரியவர் சொன்னாரா, அது ஒண்ணுல தம்பி, உங்க அப்பா எங்க தான் இருப்பாருன்னு சொன்னாங்க, அதான் தேடிக்கிட்டு இருக்கேன். எங்க உங்க அப்பாவையா காணோம்? இல்ல, அந்த எங்களுக்கும் நக்கலா நையாண்டியா சம்பந்தம் சம்பந்தம் இல்லாத குட்டி கதை, இதெல்லாம் எங்களுக்கும் பேச தெரியும்.
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3: Yeah, yeah, see, it will happen eventually. Everything can't be discussed in public, right? We'll have to see. That's what all decisions, all things cannot be made public. See, please concentrate on governance, less on antics. People are now tired of these antics and people are not going to be happy just by rhetoric. Please do give some good schemes for the people of Tamil Nadu. That is what is very important.
0: Sam Daniel now joins me live on our top story here at 1 p.m. on Breaking Ground. Sam, allies of the TVK who were previously with the DMK not happy with the comment. You've had M.K. Stalin hitting back, but bring us the inside track.
4: That's right, Vedika. To begin with, M.K. Stalin has responded to that jibe by Chief Minister Vijay on the floor of the House that by sharing a story tacitly referring to the missing father, which the DMK believes was targeted at Uday Nidhi Stalin, and referring to the former Chief Minister M.K. Stalin, who lost elections and is not a member of the House now. Although political parties call that in poor taste, unbecoming of a Chief Minister, and even one of the coalition partners of the ruling TVK, BCK Chief Thirumalavan has appealed to the Chief Minister to avoid such comments that should have been avoided even in the public, in a political public platform, to maintain decorum on the floor of the House. Today, M.K. Stalin responded saying that, well, I'm not in the House, Assembly House, but I'm in the people's hearts. And whenever people look for me, I am there in the first place. And in a sense, taking moral ground and giving a strong sense of confidence that he's not cowed down by the political defeat he in particular and the DMK party has suffered. And this is being seen as the first official response to Chief Minister Vijay. Although earlier, many party spokespersons had slammed that comment, saying it's in poor taste and the Chief Minister is turning the Assembly House into a political, into a shooting spot. In fact, this statement by M.K. Stalin also comes on a day. Another senior leader in the DMK, K. Nehru, a former minister and now an MLA, suggested that the DMK chief might be contesting the upcoming by-polls whenever they're announced, saying that after the comments by Chief Minister Vijay, there is widespread demand and pressure mounting within the DMK to somehow get Mr. Stalin re-elected, perhaps fighting in one of the six seats. The state may go for by-polls, but we'll have to wait and watch what will be Stalin's official response to that.
0: Sam, do stay with me. There is some breaking news coming in. This again from the state of Tamil Nadu. DMK ally MDMK is making headlines thanks to its chief Vaiko. In a surprising move, Vaiko has showered praise on Chief Minister Vijay, hailing him for eradicating commission and corruption, calling it a bold step. Vaiko has said, and I'm quoting him here, "Hats off to Vijay," unquote. I still have Sam with me. Sam, before I come to you, let's just play out the reaction by Vaiko there.
5: They have succeeded in eradicating commission and corruption. Hats off to Mr. Vijay.
0: Sam Daniel is back with us from Chennai. Sam, is this just admiration or the start of a new political equation in Tamil Nadu is the big question.
4: Vedika, indications are DMK ally, MDMK is all set to switch sides to the TVK by becoming a coalition partner. The formal decision is expected to be taken in a meeting on Sunday when the party's general council would meet. But already there are strong indications with both Mr. Vaiko, the MDMK chief, and his MP son, Durai Vaiko, meeting Chief Minister Vijay one after the other recently and complimenting the ruling TVK on several counts, including Vaiko's present compliment, saying that the party has eradicated commission and corruption in tenders in particular. So all eyes would be on what the official decision on Sunday. But interesting part is the two MDMK MLAs have one under the DMK symbol, and that's one thing that could stop them from taking any drastic decisions. But indications are they have decided. But the
0: yes.
4: question is, would they transfer lock, stock and barrel, or would they resign from these two MLA positions and then decide to switch? That's the big question. But indications are they may not resign, because it became very clear from day one when Vaiko's party chose to abstain from the vote of confidence when Vijay moved the trust vote on the floor of the House, and they abstained. It became very clear it's just a matter of time.
0: Yes. All right, Sam Daniel, thanks for joining me live. We're going to stay with the state of Tamil Nadu. The Tamil Nadu government has released a white paper on the state's finances and power sector, triggering a political row. Here's why. The white paper claims that over the past 25 years, the state earned about 4.97 lakh crore rupees, but has spent 5.32 lakh crore rupees, leading to a deficit of nearly 34,000 crore rupees in the last 5 years. It also says that despite receiving an additional 67,000 crore rupees in revenue, the state's debt rose to 87,000 crore rupees. The Power Minister, CTR Nirmal Kumar, has said Tamil Nadu currently needs 21,307 megawatts of power. He says buying electricity on the short-term market is costing the state up to 21 rupees per unit, and the government is therefore moving towards long-term power contracts. The minister also stated there are nearly 66,000 vacancies in the electricity department. The DMK has slammed the white paper, rejecting claims of power shortages during its tenure and accusing the government of targeting the previous regime, the DMK.
6: I don't know what is the purpose of releasing white paper. They want to tell some lies. When their financial white paper, what lies they have said in that. They are going to continue with it. So this is the worst liar government. They want to accuse DMK for everything. But people know that until DMK was in power, there was no power shortage. When these people had come, continuously there is power shortage. What is the white paper they are going to release, I don't know. Even in finance, every section of the society appreciated DMK government.
0: Now, the political battle over Karnataka's ambitious Biradi Township project has intensified, with the Congress sending mixed signals on its future. The Karnataka Pradesh Congress chief, B.K. Hariprasad, has now hinted that the project could be shelved if farmers refuse to part with their land, stressing that farmers' consent remains paramount. The BJP has stepped up its attack on the Congress government. BJP claims it has opposed the Biradi project from the very beginning and alleges that the state government is ignoring public concerns in its push to execute this plan.
7: ಎರಡ್ ಸಾವಿರದ ಹದಿಮೂರರಲ್ಲಿ ನಾವು ಭೂ ಸುಧಾರಣೆ ಕಾನೂನಿಗೆ ತಿದ್ದುಪಡಿ ಮಾಡಿದ ನಂತರ ಅದನ್ನ ಜನತಾದಳ ಸರ್ಕಾರದವರು ಇದ್ದಾಗಲೇ ಆ ಒಂದು ಪ್ರಾಜೆಕ್ಟ್ಗೆ ಅಸೆಂಬ್ಲಿ ಶಾಣೆ ತೋರಿಸಿದ್ರು. ಅದನ್ನ ಇವರು ಮುಂದುವರಿಸಿದ್ದಾರೆ. ರೈತರು ಬೇಡ ಅಂದ್ರೆ ನಾವು ಮಾಡಕ್ ಹೋಗೋದಿಲ್ಲ. ರೈತರು ಯಾರಾದರೂ ಕಾಂಪನ್ಸೇಷನ್ ಏನು ಡಾಕ್ಟರ್ ಮನಮೋಹನ್ ಸಿಂಗ್ ಅವರು ಸೋನಿಯಾ ಗಾಂಧಿ ಅವರು ಭೂ ಸುಧಾರಣೆ ಕಾನೂನು ಮಾಡಿ ಏನಾದರೂ ಕೃಷಿ ಜಮೀನನ್ನ ನಾವು ಅಕ್ವೈರ್ ಮಾಡಬೇಕಾದ್ರೆ
8: It is very clear and evident that in Congress party in Karnataka, there is an infight. Earlier, it was Siddaramaiah versus D.K. Shivakumar. Now it is D.K. Shivakumar versus B.K. Hariprasad. When D.K. Shivakumar says, I will acquire the Biradi lands for the KIADB township, when B.K. Hariprasad says, if the farmers just do not want, we will not acquire. This clearly demonstrates Congress party is a split house and it has 9 doors.
9: Absolutely no coordination between the government and the party. Mr. D.K. Shivakumar, in the very first day itself, he has said, if you want party, come with B.K. If you want government, go with the D.K. The division had started then, on that day itself. Now today, this project is very dear to D.K. Shivakumar. And he is opposing it without even consulting the chief minister. This is how the government is going to function in the coming days. One way, the high command will be pulling one side, and the other side, the D.K. Shivakumar will be pulling the government other side. So people of Karnataka is going to suffer. This project is being opposed by BJP 2009 from the beginning.
0: On the Ministry of External Affairs passport diktat has stoked a huge row. The Ministry of External Affairs recently said that an Indian passport is not a document that conclusively establishes citizenship, sparking a debate over what exactly serves as proof of Indian citizenship then. The MEA further stated that a passport alone does not establish citizenship legally, and citizenship must be determined through legal provisions and supporting rules. BJP sources, however, reiterated that this is not a new position. According to them, a passport has never been treated as the proof of citizenship. They pointed to the Passport Act 1967, which allows issuance of passports to non-citizens as well.
10: Ministry of External Affairs, that is for the government to determine. There are other citizenship proofs. For instance, the Aadhaar card is there. So MEA has to tell us what is valid, what is not valid. I do not agree with this.
0: Akhilesh now joins me live on that developing story. Akhilesh, you have the opposition hitting out at the government over this claim being made by the MEA. What is the opposition stating, and what has been the defense by, we've heard from the BJP sources, of course, but by the government on this?
11: Well, yesterday was the passport day. On that day, one MEA official commented that passport is not a proof of citizenship. After that, this debate has started on social media and also in the ministry media. Now, the government sources are very clear that it is not something which has been decided yesterday or in the past 12 years. It has been there in the books for the last so many years that passport is not a proof of the citizenship. Also, they are saying that there's a Bombay High Court judgment which says very clearly that passport is not a proof of the citizenship of India. And apart from that, the Passport Act also says that Government of India can also issue passport to a non-Indian citizen. That there is also a provision in the Act. But on the other hand, opposition parties are saying that when you conduct SIR, you say that the first item as a proof of the citizenship is passport. So then why the government says that for the SIR, a passport is sufficient proof for the citizenship, and if passport is not a proof of the citizenship, then what is the proof? But on the other hand, the government sources are very clear that as far as the citizenship is concerned, it is something which the Home Ministry decides, and there's an act, the Citizenship Act, which has a clear-cut provision that the birth certificate is sufficient, and after that, if you are born after 1987, then either the parent has to be Indian citizen, and if you are born after 2004, both parents have to be Indian citizens. And there's a very clear-cut definition there. So, of course, it is ignited a debate, but the government is very clear that there's a lot of not awareness. That's why this debate is being created.
0: All right, Akhilesh, thanks for joining us there. Well, moving on now, today marks 51 years since the proclamation of the emergency, one of the most contentious chapters in independent India's history, imposed on the 25th of June in the year 1975. The 21-month period continues to spark political debate and reflection. Prime Minister Modi paid tribute to those who opposed the emergency, calling it a dark chapter that undermined the constitution, democratic institutions and civil liberties. The emergency saw the suspension of fundamental rights, the arrest of opposition leaders, strict press censorship and sweeping curbs on democratic freedoms. In a related development, the NCERT has for the first time included a dedicated chapter on the emergency in its grade 9 social science textbooks. Here's a look at reactions coming in on that development.
12: Aaj Samvidhan Hatya Divas hai. Aaj ke din hi. इंदिरा जी ने इमरजेंसी लगाई थी, संविधान को तार तार कर दिया गया था, लोकतंत्र का गला घोंट दिया गया था, विचारों की अभिव्यक्ति को, नागरिक स्वतंत्रता को पैरों तले रौंद दिया गया था, पूरे देश 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
14: 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happened in 1975, how in the name of family planning Nasbandi was done, how people were picked up from the houses, kept in the thanas without informing their kith and kin.
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16: The NCERT has taken a decision to include a chapter on the emergency as dangers to democracy and teach students, because we must not only remember and commemorate this dark chapter in India's constitutional history, but we must never ever repeat it. But unfortunately, Congress, they have imposed emergency back then in 75, and they continue to live in the emergency mindset. They are opposing it, Congress and its entire ecosystem. Why are you opposing it? Should you not welcome it? If you are a Samvidhan champion and you are not with Samvidhan ki hatya, then you must be the first one to say, yes, let us learn from the mistakes of the past, because those who don't are condemned to repeat it.
17: इतिहास को अपने तरीके से आप देख सकते हैं, ये उनकी इच्छा है, और ये मैंने देखा है कि जब भी सरकार भाजपा की होती है किसी राज्य में या देश में, तो पहला काम वो क्या करते हैं, किताब इतिहास साहित्य को अपने 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
0: Moving to news from the state of West Bengal, the warehouse shed collapse in Kolkata has triggered a sharp political confrontation between the BJP and the Trinamool Congress. West Bengal Chief Minister Adhikari has attacked Trinamool Congress over the collapse, alleging approvals under the former government and calling the city Mrityupuri, while stating those responsible will not be spared. On the other hand, TMC MP Kalyan Banerjee has called for a neutral investigation, demanding that authorities identify those who approved the project and take action if structural reports are found to be faulty. Now, the probe has intensified as 5, including the construction firm owner, have been arrested. A 6-member SIT has also been formed to probe the warehouse collapse. Prime Minister Modi has announced a 2 lakh rupee ex gratia for the deceased kin and 50,000 rupees for the injured, with PMNRF support.
20: अगर आप कहें तो राहत और बचाव का काम सुचारू रूप से चल रहा है, और पूरी रात चली है नॉन स्टॉप। NDRF की तरफ से जितनी भी टीम्स लगी हुई थी, और टोटल 7 टीम्स को हमने उस समय मोबिलाइज किया था, और अभी हमारी एट 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
21: Just punishment has to be given. I mean, I don't. I can't say what punishment will be good enough for these people. Some were architects, some were structural engineers, some were empaneled engineers who were supposed to see on a regular basis whether the design was being followed. Until an audit is done, no construction work will start. We will not pay the price of what the previous Mamata Banerjee government has done it. We will not pay the price.
22: माननीय मुख्यमंत्री के पास आप सबको विरुद्ध में स्टेप लीजिए। ये जो तारा

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2: What appeared to be a picture-perfect romance on Instagram is now at the center of a sensational murder investigation. Siya Goyal, arrested along with alleged lover Chetan Chaudhary in the Ketan Agarwal murder case, had spent months sharing romantic posts about her fiancé and their lavish wedding plans. Here's a report.
3: On social media, it looked like a perfect love story. Romantic posts, flowers, birthday countdowns. But police now allege that behind the picture-perfect Instagram post was a deadly conspiracy. 20-year-old Siya Goyal, now under arrest in the murder case of her fiancé Ketan Agarwal, had spent months documenting their relationship online. After the engagement in February this year, Siya regularly posted photos and videos of the couple. In March, she posted a photo of a candlelit cake with the message, "Cheers to 1 month since my heart found its home." In May, she shared videos of Ketan gifting her flowers and wrote, "He took Pasand Hai Tumhe very seriously." Friends and followers saw young couple preparing for a lavish rupees 17 crore wedding planned for a Rajasthan palace in November. But investigators now claim the relationship was far from perfect. Police allege that Siya was involved in a secret relationship with Chetan Chaudhary. According to the investigation, the two saw Ketan as an obstacle and allegedly conspired to remove him. On June 18th, Ketan fell 400 feet into a gorge at Lohagarh Fort near Pune during what was supposed to be a birthday trek. Siya initially told police and family members that Ketan had accidentally slipped while posing for pictures. But as the investigation progressed, police claimed the fall was no accident. Perhaps the most chilling detail emerged hours after Ketan's death. Siya posted an emotional birthday message online saying, "Left me on my birthday." Police now believe the post was a part of an attempt to portray the incident as a tragic accident. What followers saw as a fairy tale romance is now at the center of a murder investigation that has shocked Maharashtra. Bureau Report, NDTV.
2: Slipping to a short break. When we return, we bring you our top international headline. Venezuela has been rocked by the strongest earthquakes in a century. Not one, but two. More on that in moments from now.

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10: Literally go from the man on the outside looking in now to the man on the inside looking out.
11: I think that was one of my biggest drivers to become an astronaut.
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11: 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I live right next to NDTV in Greater Kailash. 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
5: India Inc.'s most respected names chose India Inc.'s best and brightest.
19: I'm delighted to be chairing a committee of such distinguished fellow businessmen, bankers. It's just lovely to be back on this NDTV jury. I have been a fan of NDTV for a long time.
22: Many of the nominees are extremely close together in terms of what they've done.
23: Gender parity to be reflected
7: while we choose leadership as well.
8: It's also important that how they are reshaping the industries.
9: We've got a fantastic jury and we've left all decisions.

0: Politics. 21 days in Kashmir. Unfiltered list of things I saw and observed on the ground.
1: Very special ground report from the line of control. There were some children who've lost limbs in the shelling.
2: For a country that has fought so many wars in the mountains and at high altitude.
0: We're standing on the Indian Navy's newest warship.
1: The line of control, Shiv Arur, NDTV.
3: President Trump, what about the import of Russian oil? Sanctions on the import of oil.
4: We are looking at that. We're seeing how far the price of oil comes down. It's really tumbling. It's, I guess, 74, 75 right now. So it's down. It's soon going to be at the number that it was 4 months ago. It's pretty amazing. And on top of that, we will have an Iran without a nuclear weapon, which I can tell you the Prime Minister feels.
5: Venezuela has been rocked by two powerful earthquakes within 39 seconds of each other, the strongest in over a century, followed by 20 aftershocks, triggering panic and causing significant damage in several areas. Buildings were seen swaying, residents rushed onto the streets, and emergency teams have been deployed. Meanwhile, a state of emergency has been declared. Here's a look at some of the dramatic visuals emerging from the affected regions. Visuals from Caracas show shattered glass, torn open buildings and debris-strewn streets, with several structures reduced to rubble after powerful twin earthquakes measuring 7.2 and 7.5 struck near Venezuela's Caribbean coast, triggering large-scale rescue operations. Passengers experienced tense moments at the Simon Bolivar International Airport as a powerful earthquake struck Venezuela. Authorities have since closed the airport after reports of severe infrastructural damage. Visuals from La Guaira's Social Security Hospital show the immense pressure on emergency services in the aftermath of the earthquakes. Injured residents are being rushed in for treatment while doctors and medical staff work around the clock to handle the influx of patients. Buildings were seen collapsing in the capital, sending clouds of dust into the air as residents rush to safety. Search operations continue amid the rubble while authorities assess the full extent of the damage. Several buildings appear heavily damaged while panicked residents can be seen running through the streets as tremors shook the city. Debris scattered across affected areas with emergency teams rushing to respond amid scenes of chaos and destruction.
6: Collapsed buildings. A rapidly rising death toll. And terrified residents fleeing into the streets. That's the scene in Venezuela after two powerful earthquakes struck within seconds of each other.
7: I'm reporting here from

0: My apartment in Caracas, Venezuela, where an earthquake just shook the entire building minutes ago. It's the heaviest quake I've felt in Venezuela, and these glasses fell to the floor, as you can see behind me.
1: Venezuela's capital, Caracas, experienced back-to-back earthquakes measuring 7.1 and 7.5 in magnitude. The quakes, at depths of 13 and 16 kilometers respectively, were both centered near the coastal town of Morón. The second stronger tremor struck just 39 seconds after the first, making it one of the rarest types of seismic events ever recorded. An earthquake doublet occurs when two major earthquakes of nearly the same magnitude rupture either the same fault or two closely connected faults within a matter of seconds or minutes. Though rare, similar doublets have occurred before. On February 6, 2023, a magnitude 7.8 earthquake struck southern and central Turkey. Hours later, a magnitude 7.6 earthquake hit the northeast part of the country. In 2022, southeast Iran was struck by a doublet earthquake, with two main shocks measuring above magnitude 6. And on November 24, 2015, two deep focus earthquakes measuring 7.5 and 7.6 struck beneath the Peru-Brazil border, just 300 seconds apart. As the death toll continues to climb, rescue and evacuation efforts are underway across Venezuela. Authorities are racing against time as the country battles the widespread devastation caused by the strongest earthquake it has ever experienced. Bureau report for NDTV World.
2: Slipping to a short break. When we return, we bring you FIFA news. The Golden Boot race in FIFA World Cup hots up. More on that in moments from now.

0: हर पल मनाओ केसरी त्योहार। विमल
1: बोलो जुबा केसरी।
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17: What seems settled for me is unfinished business. So I rewind, I pause, I reflect, I dig, until what's buried stands up to be counted. Breaking ground, not just headlines, the meaning behind them. 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
3: With multiple challengers in the fray, the TMC also has done a bit of rejig.
2: Remember, this is also a district that has been plagued by communal violence. Come to some of the sabhas that the BJP is also organizing, especially in the villages of West Bengal.
0: When stories have impact.
4: Padmasar Joshi, managing editor and prime time anchor.
0: Then news has influence. The buck stops here with Padmaja Joshi.
2: Your work is being watched by people. 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
0: NDTV tops the Reuters Institute. 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
7: 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And it's a very judicious mix of people to choose from. My compliments to the team.
0: Who will earn India's top business honors? 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

0: Welcome back. The Golden Boot race in FIFA World Cup hots up further as Vinicius Jr. nets a brace against Scotland to send Brazil to the round of 32. Here's the report.
1: Vinicius Jr. burst into action in just the 7th minute of play and silenced the Tartan army with a close-range finish. And then just before the half-time whistle, Vinicius doubled his tally with a clever header. Matheus Cunha also scored for 5-time world champion Brazil. Despite Vinicius Jr.'s brilliance, chants of Neymar reverberated across the Hard Rock Stadium. He entered as a substitute in the 76th minute, making his debut after a right calf injury that had sidelined him for Brazil's first two matches. He took the field after 981 days and became the fourth player for Brazil to play in 4 FIFA World Cups. Alisson was brilliant between the sticks. The Brazilian short stopper kept a clean sheet as the Samba boys defeated Scotland 3-0 in Miami. They made it to the round of 32 as group winners. Vinicius Jr. stopped the Scotland party, but they may still reach the round of 32. On Thursday morning, in the stifling humidity of Miami, Brazil rounded them up and ran them into a yellow wall. Rika Roy for NDTV.
0: And with that, it's a wrap on Breaking Ground. Up next is The Southern View with my colleagues down south. 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
9: Literally go from the man on the outside looking in now to the man on the inside looking out.
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10: 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I live right next to NDTV in Greater Kailash. 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
17: I'm delighted to be chairing a committee of such distinguished fellow businessmen, bankers. 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I have been a fan of NDTV for a long time.
21: Many of the nominees are extremely close together in terms of what they've done.
22: Gender parity to be reflected
0: while we choose leadership as well.
4: It's also important that how they are reshaping the industries.
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8: Hello and a warm welcome to The Southern View. I'm Sam Daniel from Chennai. Over the next 20 minutes, my colleagues Ritu and Asish will join from Karnataka and Andhra Pradesh to bring you up to speed with all the news developments across South India. Let's begin with news from Tamil Nadu. MDMK Chief Vaiko has yet again praised the performance of Tamil Nadu Chief Minister and TVK Chief Vijay, saying he has cut commission and corruption culture. He has eradicated the corruption and commission culture, he says. This amid a strong speculation that the DMK ally, MDMK, is all set to part ways and shake hands with the ruling TVK. The MDMK is scheduled to have its General Council meeting on Saturday in Chennai, after which a formal decision is expected to be announced. Presently, MDMK, which fought the 2026 assembly elections in alliance with the DMK, has two seats, fought and won under the DMK symbol. The big question, of course, is if the party decides to switch sides, would it make its MLAs to resign? At the moment, MDMK sources say that's very unlikely. Hints of a possible switchover to the TVK alliance began on the trust vote day when MDMK chose to abstain, although the DMK, part of its alliance, attended and then chose to walk out. Both MDMK Chief Vaiko and his MP son Durai Vaiko have been meeting the Chief Minister periodically, strengthening the speculation. And this is what MDMK Chief Vaiko had to say, and also a response from the DMK's A. Raja, who has suggested the party chief MK Stalin to announce that the party would now fight elections on its own without any alliance.
22: Within a short time, they have succeeded in eradicating commission and corruption. Hats off to Mr. Vijay.
23: தயவு சொல்றேன், இன்னொரு பொது கூடி ஆரம்பித்து போறாங்க. நாங்கள் கூட்டணி இருக்கிறோமா இல்லையா என்பதை அப்படியே ஜன திறன் சமுதாயத்தை பிடிச்சி அப்படியே போனா அப்படியே ஒரு சிக்கல் இருக்காங்க. மொத்த கட்சி என்ன தலையை போட்ட போடாது, மொத்த கட்சி அவ்வளவுதான் இருக்கு. அவங்க வந்து சொல்றாங்க நாங்கள் முடிவு செய்ய போகிறோம், என்ன செய்ய போகுது தயவு பண்ணி அறிவிங்க, கூட்டணி இனிமேல் யாரோடும் இல்லை.
8: Three days after Chief Minister Vijay took a jibe on MK Stalin on the floor of the house, narrating a story and raising the question, "Where is your father?" DMK Chief today responded, saying that he is in the hearts and minds of the people. Speaking at a wedding he presided over, MK Stalin says he would not be in the assembly, but whenever people look for him, he would be the first to appear before them. In fact, 3 days ago, Chief Minister Vijay shared a story on the floor of the house during his response to the motion thanking the governor's address, in which he shared a short story. At that time, it was perceived that the jibe was targeted towards Udayanidhi Stalin, the leader of the opposition, asking, "Where is your father?" In fact, many political leaders had criticized Vijay for making those comments, saying that that's unbecoming of a chief minister. That opposition and criticism came even from one of the coalition partners of the ruling TVK, VCK Chief Thirumavalavan, saying that this comment ought not to have been made even in a political meeting. And it's important that the chief minister upholds and protects the decorum of the Tamil Nadu Assembly. This is what MK Stalin had to say, and the original story, the part of which took a jibe on MK Stalin by Vijay on the floor of the house.
24: என்ன தேடுறீங்க அப்படின்னு கேட்டானா, அதுக்கு அந்த பெரியவர் சொன்னாரா, "தம்பி, உங்க அப்பா எங்க தான் இருப்பாருன்னு சொன்னாங்க, அதான் தேடிக்கிட்டு இருக்கேன். எங்க உங்க அப்பாவையா காணோம்? இல்ல அந்த எங்களுக்கும் நக்கலா நையாண்டியா சம்பந்தம் இல்லாத குட்டி கதை இதெல்லாம் எங்களுக்கும் பேச தெரியும்.
1: ஆனால் சட்டமன்றத்தில் மோகன் சார் இப்படி என்ன பதில் சொன்னார்? எங்கே காணும்? உங்க அப்பாவை காணும் என்ன சொல்லியிருக்கிறார்? அப்போ அங்க கேட்காதீங்க, மக்கள் மனசை பயிற்சி. நீங்கள் தேர்தல் நாசமாக இருக்கேன், மக்கள் தேர்தல் நிச்சயமாக நம்ம முதல் நல்லா இருக்கேன்.
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8: The Tamil Nadu Electricity Minister CTR Nirmal Kumar today presented a white paper on the situation of the Tamil Nadu Electricity Board over the last 25 years under successive governments under DMK and the AIADMK. The larger picture, he says, the governments have been focusing largely on purchasing, although the revenue and debts have disproportionately increased. They have not focused in terms of increasing power generation or filling up large-scale vacancies in the electricity department. To begin with, they say Vijay has approved appointment of 15,000 employees for the electricity department, and they've also uncovered irregularities, massive irregularities in several tenders for procurements, both in terms of transformers and conductors. The larger picture, they see, although the revenue and the debts have increased disproportionately, this is not converted in terms of creating new infrastructures from substations to replacing old transformers to recruiting adequate people, because of which the minister says each worker or employee in the electricity department is working the job of 10 such workers. The DMK, of course, has denied these allegations, calling the white paper a lie. This is the second time that ruling TVK has shared a white paper. First, it was on the state's fiscal condition, this time on the electricity department's condition. This is what the minister and the DMK had to say.
3: We have published the white paper today. We have told very clearly on the journey of this TNAP. So from 2001, how it started, how many employees were there, and how was the revenue, and how was the expenditure, and how did the loans has increased so much in this. So last 25 years, we have showed the journey. We have showed the journey of this TNAP, and every year, like what was the infrastructure investments they have done, and what are the new projects TNAP has invested, and why the debt has been increased so much, and employees, like in the white paper we have told, 2001 the employees were around 1,99,000 plus employees were there, and now we have only 74,000 employees are there, and the growth was nearly 7%, and every year on year what is the end user growth, and everything has been published.
6: I don't know what is the purpose of releasing white paper. They want to tell some lies. When their financial white paper, what lies they have said in that, they are going to continue with it. So this is the worst liar government. They want to accuse DMK for everything. But people know that until DMK was in power, there was no power shortage. When these people had come, continuously there is power shortage. What is the white paper they are going to release, I don't know. Even in finance, every section of the society appreciated DMK government.
8: The Tamil Nadu government's Directorate of Vigilance and the Anti-Corruption Wing is searching properties of former DMK minister E.V. Velu across Tamil Nadu at 14 different places, including his residence in Chennai and a college he runs in Thiruvannamalai. This DVSC sources say, based on a complaint by a non-profit organization, Arapur Iyakam, over large-scale irregularities in terms of payment of funds for projects which were not executed in the first place. These include projects worth around 4 crore in terms of road laying project, Without the road was laid, the money was debited. Another 7 crore worth contract awarded to Sankar Anand Infra Project is also infrastructure project. A company is also under the scanner. And the FIR also alleges about 1.5 crore rupees paid for 2 NABARD road works without execution. The NGO or the non-profit has also flagged separate irregularities to the tune of 25 crore rupees in terms of projects which were not executed but paid in Kanchipuram. The DMK has denied these allegations. In fact, DMK chief and former chief minister M.K. Stalin has said these are vendetta and that Mr. Velu with proof will fight the case legally and prove his case. In fact, Velu was in charge of Public Works Department and Highways during the Stalin regime between 2021 and 2026. A veteran leader, he had originally come from the AIADMK but has served under both Mr. Karunanidhi and M.K. Stalin. Politically speaking, this is the first such searches by the DBAC under the new TVK government. Chief Minister Vijay today flagged off 300 brand new buses, a fleet of 300 buses to join the Tamil Nadu government's public transport across the state. Even as he flagged off at the secretariat in Fort St. George along the marina, he also surprised the drivers by taking a ride in one of those buses. And he also video recorded as his bus passed by those hundreds of buses parked along the Marina Road. This is not the first time Vijay is trying to prove that he will not stop with just flagging off or cutting ribbons, but he would, as much as possible, be on the ground. Earlier too, when a fleet of around 100 SUVs were launched, he drove one of the SUVs himself, and after becoming the chief minister, he also took a walk and spent time knowing about the secretariat, the offices there, and also other places of interest, shifting from the other traditional chief ministers who have rarely done this in the past. Well, that's all from Tamil Nadu. Our next stop would be neighboring Karnataka, where my colleague Ritu is waiting. Ritu?
9: Thank you, Sam. Well, a new controversy has begun here in Karnataka, specifically in Bengaluru this time, where the Karnataka government has approved almost around 11.6 kilometer of elevated corridor cutting through Bengaluru's Indira Nagar, you know, starting from Swami Vivekananda metro station to Silk Road Junction. Now, this is a flyover that would be built at a cost of 1,300 crore, but this project has not seen any sort of a thrill from the residents. Of course, the residents are now up in the arms as well for various concerns that they have about this whole of a flyover. One of it is also that the property owners basically will have to be shelling out in terms of the property taxes to fund this whole project, which is something which has not gone down well with the residents. Now, apart from that, this whole project will be seeing almost 900 trees being chopping off as well to see to it. And, you know, various reasons are been popping up at this point in time, but the residents have expressed their concerns of calling this whole project quite unscientific in nature, and the government will really have to think over it again, sit with these residents, take the public consultation as well if they really want to go forward with this whole project. But at this point in time, NDTV did visit the spot to speak to the residents, what's the really reality like, what are their concerns as well. So watch this special report that NDTV has filed for you. Property owners along the 11 kilometers elevated corridor from Swami Vivekananda metro station to Silk Road Junction may have to contribute to 1,300 crore project that is linked to the property taxes. In fact, we are right now in Indira Nagar's CMH park, which is an important park as well. A very beautiful park, if I can request my Vijay Kumar to pan and show you as well. There you see this whole project will be basically passing by as well through this juncture too. But there has apparently been an opposition as well that this project is also seeing, mainly by iChange Indira Nagar and also various resident associations are basically opposing this project.
10: So the project is a little ill-conceived. It is aimed to allow through traffic through Indira Nagar, but there is no data to support it. They haven't taken the trouble to understand what is the impact it's going to have on the ground level traffic.
11: You know, we live in a democracy end of the day, right? It's the people who need to decide what kind of infrastructure is required. We don't need some babu sitting up there who have no understanding of ground reality. For instance, a DPR. Yeah. They've only studied traffic between 6 a.m. to 8 p.m. While the IRC very clearly states that you need to have surveyed it for 24 hours at least.
12: So we're going to lose the green corridor. And for what? And this will never grow again in

0: our lifetime, and there won't be space to grow again.
1: Again, it doesn't elaborate how, who's going to be affected, what the numbers are, nothing. Like everything else, there are a lot of question marks.
2: Very close to Chief Minister D.K. Shivkumar. In fact, it is seen as his pet project, which is being now, you know, being planned for almost 18,000 crore, seems to be running in a trouble because there are a set of farmers in Birdi region who are continuously protesting, who do not want to give away their land, even as the government continues to argue that it's the barren land, something that, in, you know, is not in a good position as well, will be taken forward for the AI-related project, which will help create a lot of job opportunities as well. But apparently, there has been a politics over this whole matter where you have, you know, the KPCC chief, B.K. Hariprasad, who has now opened up a very new door altogether, stating that, you know, if at all the farmers continue to protest, then they will drop this whole project as well. But on the other side, you have the BJP, who is basically mocking these kind of statements being coming in from the Congress's end, stating that the clarity is really not there among these Congress leaders themselves. They do not know what they really plan to do, you know, across the state. That way, something which is putting the people of the state in trouble. So, listen in how that the political reactions are being continuously pouring in when we talk about Birdi Township project.
3: ಅದನ್ನು ಇವರು ಮುಂದುವರಿಸಿದ್ದಾರೆ. ರೈತರು ಬೇಡ ಅಂದರೆ ನಾವು ಮಾಡಕ್ಕೆ ಹೋಗೋದಿಲ್ಲ. ರೈತರು ಯಾರಾದರೂ ಕಾಂಪನ್ಸೇಷನ್ ಏನು ಡಾಕ್ಟರ್ ಮನಮೋಹನ್ ಸಿಂಗ್ ಅವರು, ಸೋನಿಯಾ ಗಾಂಧಿ ಅವರು ಭೂ ಸುಧಾರಣೆ ಕಾನೂನು ಮಾಡಿ ಏನಾದರೂ ಕೃಷಿ ಜಮೀನನ್ನು ನಾವು ಅಕ್ವೈರ್ ಮಾಡಬೇಕಾದ್ರೆ ಮೂರು ಪಟ್ಟು ಮಾರ್ಕೆಟ್ ರೇಟಲ್ಲಿ ನಾವು ಕೊಡಬೇಕು ಅನ್ನೋದು.
4: 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When D.K. Shivkumar says, I will acquire the Birdi lands for the KIDB township, when B.K. Hariprasad says, if the farmers just do not want, we will not acquire. This clearly demonstrates Congress party is a split house and it has nine doors.
5: No coordination between the government and the party. Mr. D.K. Shivkumar, in the very first day itself, he has said, if you want party, come with B.K. If you want government, go with the D.K. The division had started then, on that day itself. Now, today, this project is very dear to D.K. Shivkumar, and he is opposing it without even consulting the Chief Minister. This is how the government is going to function in the coming days. One way, the high command will be pulling one side, and the other side, the D.K. Shivkumar will be pulling the government other side. So people of Karnataka is going to suffer. This project is being opposed by BJP 2009 from the beginning.
2: Well, there you see, the BJP states that the government is lacking a clarity. Leaders really do not know what they plan to do you know, across the state in terms of the projects that they are really planning. Needs to be seen whether that the government will be able to drop this whole project and see to it that the farmers' interest is protected that way. We will be continuing to follow this whole story, therefore. But however, you see, there's another trouble that is really brewing on the Karnataka government at this point in time, because the government's flagship, Gruha Lakshmi, seems to be running in a trouble, with the CAG now coming up and, you know, very clearly stating in its report that there has been a massive irregularities on those lines, because almost more than 19,000 you know, beneficiaries were being linked to a common account. There has been a repeated payment as well of almost more than 1.5 crore as well. So this is something that the CAG has very categorically stated in its report, where that the government will have to come out very clean to answer these questions of what really has gone in detail. But however, you have the state government, who just a couple of days back had also stated that all these beneficiaries will have to reapply to this particular scheme. The government remains to be adamant and very clear that they would not be dropping the scheme, as that there has been a confusion among the beneficiaries. But now needs to be seen, you see, with the CAG coming out and with multiple questions against the state government too, how is that the government is really going to go forward with this whole process as well. On the other side, you have the state BJP, which is up up in the arms, stating that this is nothing but a clear-cut loot that the Congress-led government is planning over here in the state, in which is not in favor of the Kannadigas in the state that way. But needs to be seen, you see, going forward, whether that the state government will be now ensuring that the whole process that they have really planned to will be quite transparent, and these mistakes would really not be repeated, therefore. So that's all from the state of Karnataka. We will continue to follow up, bring you more news on those levels. But at this point in time, we will go to Telangana, where my colleague Ashish will take over. Ashish, over to you.
6: Thank you, Ritu. In Telangana, SIR has started from today almost over 36,000 BLOs. They are visiting door to door across the state and ensuring the clean electoral roll in Telangana. But this SIR process, prior to the SIR, which has started from today, all the political parties in Telangana, they were raising their doubt and concern related to the SIR process. In fact, the most vocal among all these political parties was Asaduddin Owaisi, MIM chief, who is also a Hyderabad MP. He in fact had raised several of the concern, and he flagged several of the issue. And he also suggested that SIR process is flawed and it will not help to clean the electoral roll. That was the concern. He met to state election commission officials also. However, state election commission had denied all his concern. Other political parties, Congress, they are in the ruling here. Chief Minister himself held a video conference yesterday, and he instructed his party men to be extra vigilant and ensure a fair SIR process. Other political party, BRS, they have constituted almost 90 constituency level members of their political party. They are ensuring and helping voters to ensure that they remain in the voter list. Meanwhile, Election Commission has said that they are ensuring a fair electoral roll, clean electoral roll, and they are doing it following all the norms. Listening to all these political reactions which we have gathered from different political parties on SIR.
7: आज की तारीख में सरकार और जो इलेक्शन कमीशन, बहुत सारे लोग बोलते हैं इलेक्शन कमीशन आज बीजेपी का एक फ्रंटल ऑर्गेनाइजेशन बन गए, तो पूरा जो पिछले एक दो महीने के पहले जैसा बंगाल बिहार में वोट रिवीजन के साथ सत्ता पक्ष का उधर उधर हुआ, तो यहाँ भी वो लोग वैसा षड्यंत्र करने से बचा के रखे। जो वोट का हक नहीं कोना है कोई भी, इसीलिए कांग्रेस पार्टी हर गांव से लेकर हैदराबाद तक पूरे जनता को अलर्ट कर रहे। वो
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9: यू नो आवर लीडर केसीआर हैज made a resolution within the party that as a party we have to fully engage and involve ourselves. Our cadre, booth level cadre, must involve and engage and participate in the entire SIR process. And to that extent, Mr. KTR, our working president, and our senior leader, Mr. Harish Rao, both of them are personally conducting the the entire booth level agents training programs. Now, what we found in this entire process is, as we have noticed in the Jubilee Hills elections, recently held by elections, there are thousands of duplicate voters. One person will have three votes, not only in the same constituency, but across the constituencies.
10: From 25th of this month, the special intensive revision of electoral rolls in the state of Telangana is going to start. It will be a one-month affair where the enumerators will go house by house and they will collect the information. It has, the SIR has happened in the independent India for two times. This is the third time where the SIR is happening. No one created a ruckus earlier, but this time the Congress and its allies are creating nuisance unnecessarily.
6: Neighboring state of Andhra Pradesh, their one custodial death is attracting all the political reaction and criticism of ruling party. A man, a 25-year-old man, Sai, he was picked up, allegedly picked up on 6th of May, and later on he faced custodial torture. Now, what has been revealed that he died during custodial torture and now he is presumed dead. SIT has been formed by the ruling party, ruling government. Chandrababu Naidu, the chief minister himself, intervened in this shocking custodial death incident, and he ordered SIT probe in this incident. Now, CI, the

of that particular police station where this particular person was kept illegally, and he was tortured brutally, and he died. The inspector of that particular police station, he has now arrested. He has sent into judicial custody. Meanwhile, opposition, YSR Congress Party, they are targeting the government. They say that SIT can't do the justice to the family, can't bring justice to the family, and they are demanding CBI probe. Meanwhile, government is for that. They are all for justice. They have constituted a high-power SIT, and SIT is doing everything to bring justice. But this particular shocking custodial death has triggered massive political reaction and counter-reaction, and allegation blame game between ruling party and opposition, YSR Congress Party. This particular boy, Sai, 25-year-old, he was picked, like I mentioned earlier, he was picked on 6th of May. And since then, he was kept in illegal custody in one of the police station of Vijayawada, where he died allegedly. Now, SIT is trying to find out where his body was kept or cremated or burnt. And they are trying to find out the dead body. Now, it's still dead body is missing of that particular person. Meanwhile, the family of the victim, Sai, they had approached to High Court, Andhra Pradesh High Court, where while hearing Andhra Pradesh High Court's petition, the police had informed High Court that the boy is missing. He is not with police, but he is missing. And that's where the whole thing found out. Now, court is also, High Court is also hearing. They are also hearing a petition of CBI probe. The petition, while hearing the petition, the police has submitted the remand report of this particular arrested inspector, where it is confirmed that the boy, 25-year-old boy, Sai, was died during custodial torture. That's it for today. More news and update after this break.

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4: 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I'm going to try and get more into the crowds. 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
4: Let's do it. Breaking story, we're jumping straight into it. We've got a picture of the letter. What is in your letter? You can never predict what's going to happen in Tamil Nadu politics. 21 days in Kashmir. Unfiltered list of things I saw and observed on the ground. Very special ground report from the line of control. There were some children who've lost limbs in the shelling.
6: For a country that has fought so many wars in the mountains and at high altitude.
4: We're standing on the Indian Navy's newest warship. The line of control, Shiv Arur, NDTV.
7: President Trump, what about the import of Russian oil? Sanctions on the import of oil.
8: We are looking at that. We're seeing how far the price of oil comes down. It's really tumbling. It's, I guess, 74, 75 right now. So it's down. It's soon going to be at the number that it was 4 months ago. It's pretty amazing. And on top of that, we will have an Iran without a nuclear weapon, which I can tell you the Prime Minister feels very strongly about that, too.
9: Can you speak to the defense relationship between India and the United States?
8: I think it's a great relationship. I can tell you this. If anybody attacks that man, we're going to be there.
10: The news. Ayush. Since when do we do scripts? Fair point. Picture this. The biggest stage. Floodlights.
11: Wow.
10: 4K. The works.
11: Where's the hook?
10: There's going to be celebrities and guaranteed eyeballs.
11: Where's the hook?
10: Think about this. Front page advertisements and hoardings.
11: Bro, where's the hook?
10: Cross-platform, digital first, virality.
11: Without a hook, no way. The message is clear. It's 2026. You've got to be real in a world of reels. You've got to be original in a world where everything seems generated.
10: That's it. That's what we're looking for.
11: The best campaigns.
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10: But wait, what do we call it?
11: The Hook.
12: Our pure Shahi Paneer Masala. Delicious, healthy, every day.
13: I'll begin with this bulletin with some breaking news coming in now. This is regarding the escalating war of words over the NCRT textbook and the chapter on the 1975 that has in fact been added. Now the opposition in the latest, it's slamming the emergency chapter in the class 9 NCRT books. NCP in the latest, it said that it's sad to see politics being brought into academics. And it's not only the NCP that's in fact jumped into the fray. The UBT faction of the Shiv Sena also now underlining that, or rather alleging that from the past 12 years emergency already imposed in our country, adding that Indira Gandhi did not put an end to democracy. We get you some reactions.
14: कुछ आश्चर्य नहीं लग रहा है, दुख की बात है कि शिक्षा और पढ़ाई में आज राजनीति लाई जा रही है, बहुत दुख की बात है।
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13: I'm joined by my colleague Ishwarya for more on this. Ishwarya, first of all, bring us on up to speed on what's the latest coming in from the opposition and what's the very central issue here? Why is history being dwindled in these corridors and chambers of politics?
17: Well, for the very first time, it will be emergency chapter that would be studied in these schools, in the NCERT books, and it is the history that will be taught as to what happened during the emergency days, what led to take this decision by then Prime Minister Indira Gandhi to have imposed emergency in the country, and certainly what went in the overall 2 years of that particular period, why it is called Samvidhan Hatya Divas, and why it is the black day in the Indian democracy, to which now the politics have erupted. The opposition parties clearly stating that such history, which had the darkest chapter in our democracy, should be taught in schools, and why it is the political agenda that has been drawn into our academics, that's something that should not be happen. This is a political driven agenda by the government. It's something that the opposition parties are slamming the government over, bringing the emergency chapter into the books of the ninth class of the NCERT books. Certainly it is the Bharatiya Janata Party who has been saying that there is nothing wrong if there is an history which clearly states that how our constitution was muzzled, our constitution was murdered by a then government which was led by Indira Gandhi. The Congress era clearly had muzzled the Indian constitution rights. Certainly that is something that the people should know, and therefore the reason perhaps in the entire country we have seen, from exhibitions to press releases, from picture galleries, there are different kind of organizers who had clearly described as to what led during emergency and what is the mindset. It is a political full-blown war of words that have

0: erupted between the Bharatiya Janata Party and the Congress over the decision of NCERT books, clearly now having a chapter on emergency. But certainly it is the past that the Prime Minister also stated that we pay homage to all those who sacrificed life during those 2 years of emergency period, and perhaps it is a day where we also wanted to take constitution rights and to have them imposed in the country. That should be also something that should be the core idea behind.
1: Let's get you the latest, and that is the Amazon CEO meeting with Prime Minister Modi here in India. Amazon CEO Andy Jassy met with Prime Minister Modi in Delhi and said that really enjoyed the meeting with Prime Minister Modi, and this is in regard to the future, the Amazon future here in India. The President and CEO of Amazon says that the Prime Minister's vision of the last 12 years is just remarkable, and you can see it in the development that's taken place and how important the country is in almost every aspect around the world. When I have the good fortune to spend time with him, he has so many ideas for how to continue to make the country better in every dimension. And we've invested $40 billion in India since the year 2010. And then at the end of last year, we announced that we were going to invest another $35 billion in India between 26 and 2030. And now they've gone ahead and made that announcement, the CEO of Amazon announcing that we're going to be increasing that amount from $35 billion to additional amount that is going to be in fact investment, and taking that amount to a total of $48 billion of investments that are going to take place between now, 2026 and 2030. Over the next 4 years, India is becoming such a significant cloud and AI hub, and that is where the investment is going to be taking place. Listen in to Amazon CEO.
2: Prime Minister's vision over the last 12 years is just remarkable. And you can see it in the development of the country and how important the country is in almost every aspect around the world. And when I have the good fortune to spend time with him, he has so many ideas for how to continue to make the country better on every dimension that it's very noteworthy, it's very remarkable, and it's impressive. We've invested $40 billion in India since the year 2010. And then at the end of last year, we announced that we were going to invest another $35 billion in India between 2026 and 2030. And we just announced today that we're going to increase that amount from $35 billion to an incremental $48 billion of investment between 2026 and 2030. $13 billion we announced today is focused on cloud and AI. India is becoming such a significant cloud and AI hub around the world, and we have so much demand here that we're continuing to invest in the country on the cloud side and the AI side as well. We've accounted for roughly 2.8 million direct and indirect jobs in the country as of 2024, and we're hoping to make that number more like 3.8 million by the end of 2030.
1: Right, we have Rishabh Bhatnagar, my colleague from NDTV Profit, joining us. You know, after that announcement that was made just exactly 6 months back of $35 billion that would be invested within India by Amazon, here we have the CEO increasing that amount and taking it way ahead. And this is the amount that's going to be spent between now and 2030. Talk us through where all is this investment going to be taking place.
3: Absolutely. What we have is another $13 billion that have been committed by AM for investment over the next 5 years. A large chunk of this will go into expanding Amazon's AI as well as cloud infrastructure. So Amazon, as we know it, most of us, the largest business segments that they have is the Amazon Web Services, which is to provide a lot of these services to large multinationals, and that's what they are also going big on. It's not looking at India as a marketplace country. It is also to look at as a talent hub for AI as well as IT. That's what we're seeing from Amazon. What right. We're also seeing is that, like you said,
1: absolutely, Rishabh, taking that total amount to over $88 billion, if we see the kind of investment that has been made by Amazon from 2010 and taking this till 2030, that additional $13 million that have been announced by the CEO of Amazon here in India while meeting with Prime Minister Modi. Let's just also talk our viewers through the decision of the MEA. The MEA's passport remark that stroke

0: certain cases without conclusively establishing citizenship. The opposition has launched a very sharp attack on the centre, stating that the government is creating confusion over citizenship, norms and documentation. We also have lyricist and, Javed Akhtar there slamming that move of the government, calling it absurd and warning that such ambiguity could complicate efforts to tackle illegal immigration.
1: If you read the Passport 1967 Act, it proceeds on the premise that the holder is an Indian citizen. Now, please go and read Section 6.2, subsection A of the Passport Act, which says that if the applicant is not a citizen of India, you will not get a passport. Thirdly, passport is given after a very carefully verification by the police. Then only passport is issued. And police verification is based on multiple, government steps are there. Fourthly, where should I get a citizenship certificate? See, my grandfather, his grandfather were born in India. So we don't have this concept of citizenship certificate. Citizenship certificate is given to only those people who acquire citizenship through registration or naturalization.
2: Don't be surprised if tomorrow the government comes up with a clause saying that if you become a member of the Bharatiya Janata Party, you prove yourself to be the citizen of India. Don't be surprised. Anything as absurd as this also can come up. Now it is the duty of the government of India to tell its citizens what actually proves them to be the citizen of India, because at this rate, the people are only going to be confused and there are going to be too many questions in their mind. Stop playing with the minds of people and answer the questions and tell the people what proves their citizenship of India.
3: The first question is, what exactly are they saying and what do they mean by what they are saying? They are saying that the passport is not an indication of your citizenship or proof of your citizenship. Now, the Passport Act, under which you get a passport, doesn't say that the passport is a proof of your citizenship. But it does say that if you're not a citizen, you won't get a passport. So what is an ordinary person to do? That I've got a passport, so I'm a citizenship, that I have citizenship. When somebody is sent to verify, to give you a passport, what do they ask? They ask whether you're a criminal or you're a person resident in the at the address that you have given. And of course, if you're a citizen, what do they do? But if the government wants to say that giving you a passport doesn't mean that you are actually ultimately a citizen, because under the Citizenship Act, we can still inquire into this. It's another matter. But to say that the passport is no indication, at least prima facie, it's an indication of citizenship.
4: Ministry of External Affairs. That is for the government to determine. There are other citizenship proofs. For instance, the Aadhaar card is there. So ME has to tell us what is valid, what is not valid. I do not agree with this.

Switching tracks to the tragedy that's unfolded in Venezuela. There have been two powerful earthquakes within 39 seconds of each other, the strongest in over a century, followed by 20 aftershocks, triggering panic and causing significant damage in several areas. Buildings were seen swaying, residents were seen rushing onto the streets, and emergency teams that had been deployed. Meanwhile, there's a state of emergency that's been declared because it's

0: airport that's been impacted the most. So the airport shut, schools are shut. Reports are saying that dozens of people have been killed and hundreds have been injured. Let's take a look at the dramatic visuals emerging from the affected areas. These are visuals coming out from the capital of Venezuela, showing shattered glass, torn open buildings and debris that is, you know, onto the streets, with several structures reduced just to rubble. After powerful twin earthquakes measuring 7.2 first, followed by another 39 seconds later, measuring 7.5 on the Richter scale, that struck near Venezuela's Caribbean coast. Now, triggering that large-scale rescue operations with passengers experiencing tense moments, this was at the international airport, as that was where the impact was felt the most. Authorities have since closed the airport, and reports of severe infrastructural damage is also emerging. Now, these are visuals from the Social Security Hospital, where there were people who were rushed into emergency services in the aftermath of the earthquakes. Injured residents seen being rushed in for treatment, while doctors and medical staff working around the clock in order to handle that influx of patients. Buildings were also seen collapsing in the capital, sending clouds of dust into the air as residents rushed to safety. Those people there onto the roads, and there you can see the extent of damage and the trail of destruction that's been left behind. These are search operations that are now continuing amid rubble. In fact, they're still looking for people. Authorities are trying to assess the extent of damage, and that is yet to be established. They are dramatic visuals. These are, let's just get you some drone visuals as well from Venezuela, showing that, you know, mass destruction that has been left behind because of the earthquakes, two back-to-back earthquakes, and number of aftershocks, 20 aftershocks to be precise. Aerial footage capturing collapsed buildings, rescuers who basically, you can see them providing shelter, they're providing assistance to those who have been impacted. This is the trail of destruction that has been left behind. Now, let's get you more details of these two disastrous earthquakes that hit Venezuela back-to-back on Wednesday evening. This has led to collapsing of buildings in the capital. The death toll so far has reached 32. The president, Rodriguez, has declared a state of emergency. And also we have that international airport that's closed. Why did Venezuela get hit by two earthquakes? And what is the situation so far? Here are the details.
1: ਭਾਵੇਂ ਉਹ ਤਿੰਨ ਪਵਿੱਤਰ ਸ਼ਹਿਰਾਂ ਦਾ ਦਰਜਾ ਹੋਵੇ, ਉਹ ਇਹਨਾਂ ਚੀਜ਼ਾਂ ਦਾ ਮੁਕਾਬਲਾ ਆਪ ਤਾਂ ਕਰ ਨਹੀਂ ਸਕਦੇ। ਹੁਣ ਉਹ ਸਾਰੀਆਂ ਪਾਰਟੀਆਂ ਰਲ ਕੇ ਸਿਰਫ ਮੇਰੇ ਪਿੱਛੇ ਪੈ ਗਈਆਂ ਕਿ ਬਸ ਭਗਵੰਤ ਮਾਨ ਨੂੰ ਟਾਰਗੇਟ ਕਰੋ, ਕਿਵੇਂ ਨਾ ਕਿਵੇਂ ਝੂਠੀ 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
2: 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Why the same orders have not been issued against those political leaders who are accused of committing sacrilege and also on firing, ordering firing on the sick devotees?
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2: When Akal Takht asked me to appear before it in the video case, I appeared before the Akal Takht as a very simple devotee. I cannot challenge the verdict or edict of Akal Takht. I am not that big.
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0: happened during the emergency days, what led to take this decision by then Prime Minister Indira Gandhi.
1: Welcome, you're watching NDTV. I'm Gargi Rao. Stay with us for all the news you need to know. A huge row has broken out over the anniversary of the emergency as the chapters included in textbooks also coming up ahead. Confusion over what is it that proves your citizenship after the MEA says passport is not the proof. Let's take a look at the headlines we're tracking. 51 years since the emergency, Prime Minister Modi says it crushed constitutional soul as the NCRT adds an emergency chapter to the grade 9 textbooks. The opposition hits out, says politicization of education. More chilling details emerge in the Pune murder case. Investigators say the accused Sia and Chetan were in constant contact, made multiple visits to the fort where the murder was then committed, and allegedly discussed the murder plan at a cafe just before the incident. MK Stalin responds to Vijay's "Where's your father?" jibe, says, "I'm in people's hearts. I'm there wherever people look for me." This after Vijay taunted Uday Nidhi. The MEA sparks a fresh debate on citizenship in India after it stated the passport is not a proof of citizenship. The opposition questions the government for creating confusion, accused the government of pushing for the National Register of Citizens. Karnataka Congress chief hints at dropping the Biradi township project, says no project if farmers are opposed to it. The BJP claims vindication. And powerful, devastating twin earthquakes rock Venezuela. State of emergency declared after the back-to-back 7.5 and 7.2 quake struck. Reports of dozens killed and hundreds injured.

0: All right, some breaking news now coming in on the issue over the NCERT introducing an emergency chapter in its Class 9 textbook. This is something the opposition has hit out at the government over, but now Education Minister Dharmendra Pradhan has appreciated it, saying the NCERT has done the right thing. Future generations, he says, should know and understand the dark deeds of the emergency so that such a situation does not arise again. And that is why the NCERT brought it to the forefront, saying that they had done a good job.
1: ये तो सही बात ना, NCERT ने सही किया है. इमरजेंसी जैसे काले कारनामे को देश को भविष्य के पीढ़ी जाने पढ़े समझे ऐसे दोबारा स्थिति ना आए, इसलिए NCERT ने उसको विषय में लाए. 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
0: Let's go across to Aishwarya now for more on this. And Aishwarya, today marks 51 years of the declaration of emergency. And now this huge row has broken out over how emergency has been introduced in a chapter in Class 9.
2: Well, certainly, first the opposition party slammed the government over introduction of the emergency chapter in Class 9 social science books of the NCERT. It is the opposition parties who went on to say that it is an undeclared emergency what we are witnessing today, be it the NTA conduct of examinations. We have seen paper leaks, there are poaching of the member of parliament, there are countries like United States which are dictating the international relations to the country, and India is following that. These are all according to them, things which are an undeclared emergency, and certainly it is the government which should teach the students, these things as well. The opposition, after slamming that, the government clearly brought in, and the Bharatiya Janata Party reacting to all of these, the claims that the opposition parties are making, stating that each and every youth should understand what has happened in the past. The history should be taught to our students as well. And NCERT has done a good thing. NCERT has done nothing wrong. In consultation with the Education Ministry, they have brought in the chapter of emergency. The students should know what was the mindset of the Congress era at that point in time, why emergency was imposed, why media was muzzled, and why people were sent to the jails during the 2 years of tenure, and what made Indira Gandhi declare emergency in the country, perhaps to save herself for not being thrown out of the chair of the Prime Minister. So certainly it is a full blown war of words that have erupted after the NCERT declared that they will be introducing the emergency chapter in Class 9, perhaps in Class 12 already. In the history books, emergency chapter is right there, but yes, the government is observing. It is a Samvidhan Hatya Divas, and telling people and students to know more and more about what has happened in the past in the country as far as the emergency is concerned.
0: That's right. And the education minister saying the NCERT has done a good job, while the opposition says today it's an undeclared emergency. Now, today marks 51 years since the proclamation of the emergency, one of the most contentious chapters in independent India's history. Imposed on June 25, 1975, the 21-month period continues to spark political debate and reflection. Prime Minister Modi paid tribute to those who opposed the emergency, calling it a dark chapter that undermined the constitutional democratic institutions and civil liberties. The emergency saw the suspension of fundamental rights, the arrest of opposition leaders, strict press censorship, and sweeping curbs on democratic freedoms. In a related development, the NCERT, as we mentioned, has for the first time included a dedicated chapter on emergency in its Class 9 social science textbook.
3: आज संविधान हत्या दिवस है. आज के दिन ही इंदिरा जी ने इमरजेंसी लगाई थी. संविधान को तार तार कर दिया गया था. लोकतंत्र का गला घोंट दिया गया था. विचारों की अभिव्यक्ति को, नागरिक स्वतंत्रता को पैरों तले 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
10: The NCERT has taken a decision to include a chapter on the emergency as dangers to democracy and teach students, because we must not only remember and commemorate this dark chapter in India's constitutional history, but we must never ever repeat it. But unfortunately, Congress They have imposed emergency back then in 75 and they continue to live in the emergency mindset. They are opposing it, Congress and its entire ecosystem. Why are you opposing it? Should you not welcome it? If you are a Samvidhan champion and you are not with Samvidhan ki hatya, then you must be the first one to say, yes, let us learn from the mistakes of the past. Because those who don't are condemned to repeat it.
11: Actually, I don't know what is the government thinking of themselves. What is their responsibility? They are just a credit-taking agency. So whatever good happened, they need the credit. And questions must be faced by the opposition. Is it right? They are not ready to accept questions. They are not ready to answer questions. Are they ready to address the undeclared emergency which is happening here in India? The way they curtail the freedom of expression, the way media is being operated, the way media can't even openly criticize the government, the way the MPs are poached from other parties, the way democracy is being murdered one after another in every state, even the parliament members are being poached from parties.
12: A lot of opinions exist across the board on emergency. There were specific circumstances in which the emergency was declared. The emergency was declared under the provisions of the Constitution. And under the provision of the Constitution, the Supreme Court upheld the emergency and upheld the consequences of that emergency. In the ADM Jabalpur case, famous case about habeas corpus, it took 25 years. The judgment was given by a bench that included the senior Chief Justice Chandrachud, later became Chief Justice. And 25 years later, it was reversed by a bench that included his son, the junior Justice Chandrachud, who later on again became Chief Justice. So for 25 years, whatever Indraji had done was upheld by the Supreme Court, and it was only 25 years later that it was changed.
13: इतिहास को अपने तरीके से आप देख सकते हैं, ये उनकी इच्छा है, और ये मैंने देखा है कि जब भी सरकार भाजपा की होती है किसी राज्य में या देश में, तो पहला काम वो क्या करते हैं? किताब, इतिहास, साहित्य को 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
0: All right, moving on now to other news and a controversy after a statement by the MEA on passports. This has stoked a huge row. The Ministry of External Affairs recently said that an Indian passport is not a document that conclusively establishes your citizenship, sparking a debate over what exactly serves as proof of Indian citizenship. The MEA said citizenship is determined by legal provisions and prescribed procedures, not merely by possession of a passport, that it is a travel document. Now, the BJP has hit back at critics, insisting that this is nothing new. Party sources cited the Passport Act, saying passports can be issued in certain cases without conclusively establishing citizenship. The opposition, however, has launched a sharp attack on the centre, stating that the government is creating confusion over citizenship norms and documentation. They accuse the government of trying to push for the National Register of Citizens, or NRC. There's been an outpouring of reactions on social media as well, because a lot of confusion has been created with this, with many questioning the government over it. Lyricist Javed Akhtar also slammed the government stand, calling it absurd and warning that such ambiguity could complicate efforts to tackle illegal immigration.
16: Ministry of External Affairs, that is for the government to determine. There are other citizenship proofs. For instance, the Aadhaar card is there. So ME has to tell us what is valid, what is not valid. I do not agree with this.
17: If you read the Passport 1967 Act, it proceeds on the premise that the holder is an Indian citizen. Now, please go and read Section 6.2, subsection A of the Passport Act, which says that if the applicant is not a citizen of India, you will not get a passport. Thirdly, passport is given after a very carefully verification by the police. Then only passport is issued. And police verification is based on multiple, government steps are there. Fourthly, where should I get a citizenship certificate? See, my grandfather, his grandfather, his grandfather were born in India. So we don't have this concept of citizenship certificate. Citizenship certificate is given to only those people who acquire citizenship through registration or naturalization.
0: Well, let's go across to Rishabh now for more on this. And Rishabh, this has, sparked a huge controversy and a lot of confusion as well. So what is the government saying?
18: Well, see, Gargi, this is not something that has come in for the first time. It is not something which has become a policy yesterday that passport is not a proof of citizenship. It has been, released in the document. If you read the Passport Act 1967, it suggests that it can only be given to Indian national, but in certain cases, non-Indian nationals can also be given the passport. And for that matter, the power is vested with senior officials of central government of India, which is a director and above, director, joint secretary, assistant secretary, or for that matter, secretary level officers can issue a passport to non-Indians after approval from the central. The document suggests very clearly Indian government has been saying that the only proof of citizenship is the NRC, the National Registration for Citizens, and that has not happened, and that's why these statements are coming in, the whole politics around it. And also remember, this is not something that has happened only yesterday. There was a background briefing what we are given to understand, where discussions were happening on the innovations that are coming in the passport field, the way India is using the e-passports now, the chip filled passports now. And that's where the question came in from a journalist, to which one of the ME officials just respond to it. But that ME official, it is not the first time, Gargi, that MEA has said this. Home Minister Amit Shah has said this during the CANRC. MEA from official platforms have said this time and again. So it is not any departure from previous stand.
0: That the most compelling, proof of citizenship remains the Indian passport. And, a lot of technicalities, very, very rare instances of people being granted passports if they're not a citizen of India. So it does seem that for the moment, there is no one document that any Indian has right now that really proves that citizenship, since NRC has not taken place. Thanks so much, Rishabh, for joining us with those details. Now, some breaking news are coming in from Maharashtra. The Maharashtra Legislative Assembly presiding officer Raju Khare has directed that the special investigation team, SIT, be constituted to investigate the case involving that alleged murder of Ketan Agarwal at Lohagarh Fort. He was said to be murdered by his own fiancé. Remember, that is what the police are saying. And he was pushed from the Lohagarh Fort by his fiancé and her boyfriend. Now, the issue was raised raised in the House by MLA Sunil Shelke, who demanded that the case be tied in a fast-track court during the discussion. Remember, this is a case that has sent shockwaves through Maharashtra because initially it was thought to be an accident. It's now turned out to be a murder, is what we're told during the discussion. MLA Sudhir Mungantivar, speaking from his seat, also demanded the appointment of an SIT to probe the matter. Acting on the demand, presiding officer Raju Khare directed that an SIT be formed for the investigation into the murder of Ketan Agarwal. Objecting to the direction, MLA Bhaskar Jadhav, however, questioned whether a person had the authority, a presiding officer had the authority to issue such a directive. So this is, you know, some politics taking place in the Maharashtra Assembly over a murder that has really, you know, gripped the people's imagination and sent shockwaves. Let's go across to Abhishek for more. And Abhishek, you know, take us through this development, because this is a sensational murder case and, you know, it sent shockwaves through Maharashtra, but now in the Assembly it seems some politics also taking place.
19: Definitely, we will have to understand there are certain jurisdiction to the presiding officer and speaker. And when this issue came up by Sunil Shelke, who demanded it should be tried in the fast-track court, the presiding officer also looking forward to the demand of a senior BJP MLA Sudhir Mungantivar, who asserted that there is a need of an SIT into this entire matter. He gave a ruling that, you know, SIT should be formed. But at the same time, there was objection raised by Bhaskar Jadhav, who is an MLA from Sena UBT, and he said that does he has that jurisdiction, because he is a presiding officer, not the speaker. And speaker is the person who should be directing these important orders. And hence it was decided that, you know, though the direction stays, but at the same time, whether to implement it or not, the order will be passed at the end of the day by the speaker only. So we will have to wait whether the speaker agrees or passes the final order. You know, this kind of a politics was seen inside the house. But one thing is for sure, this sensational murder case has been, the issue was raised inside the house, demanding that a fast-track court should be formed and an SIT should be formed immediately to investigate the entire matter. Though we can understand how the police has unearthed this entire through their investigation, right from an accidental death to the murder case, and how it has all been revealed. The same thing was discussed inside the house, and that's the reason, more importantly, the SIT formation was required. A ruling was made, but it was again challenged, and we will have to wait for the final call of the speaker, whether he initiate an SIT or not. Back to you.
0: All right, thanks so much for joining us there, Abhishek, with all the very latest developments. So let's take you through this entire case, the murder case and the investigation. Pune's cold-blooded murder of Ketan Agarwal has caused shockwaves, as we said, across the nation. NDTV also accessed disturbing probe details in this murder plot that was allegedly hatched by his 22-year-old fiancée, Sia Goyal, and her alleged lover, Chetan. Pune rural police have brought in a man who worked at the accused Chetan's shop for questioning, and according to sources, the accused Chetan had taken Neeraj's phone on that fateful day on June 18. That is when Ketan was killed after he was pushed from the fort. Police suspect that this phone may have been used to call Sia multiple times. Investigators say the accused were in constant contact, made multiple visits to the fort, and even discussed the alleged murder plan at a cafe before the incident. The probe also reveals that Sia allegedly pushed Ketan off the fort walls during their second visit together after failing in the first attempt from the very same location just 4 days earlier on the 14th of June.
20: आपने देखा था इस पूरी घटना को सबसे पहले क्या हुआ?
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0: NNA TV's Shiv Arur also spoke exclusively to Ketan Agarwal's father. 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
0: Now, the CCTV footage has been made available. This is in the murder case. The CCTV footage has emerged, which actually show Sia and Ketan. In fact, this is a meeting that took place between Sia and Chetan Chaudhary, her boyfriend, before the murder of Ketan. So take a look at that. This is the CCTV footage of that meeting that took place. Remember, since yesterday we've been talking about this, that this is what the police has revealed, these series of events, including a final meeting where they met at a cafe to discuss the plot just before Sia went to the Lohagarh fort with Ketan Agarwal, finally pushing him to his death from the fort. Remember, this is the second time she had attempted to do this and was successful. In fact, on the 18th, on the 14th as well, Sia and Ketan had gone to the fort where she had tried to push him. However, he grabbed a bush and did not fall, and she claimed that she had seen a snake and that had led to her reaction. However, after that, on the 18th, she finally did push him to his death. And there you can see this meeting between Sia Goyal and Chetan Chaudhary, who were involved, it's being said, for at least a year. And Sia did not want to marry Ketan. Of course, many questions over why she couldn't simply have called off the marriage instead of orchestrating this very sinister and cold-blooded murder. Let's go across to Sujata now, who's been tracking all these developments. And Sujata, since yesterday we've been talking about this meeting that took place at the cafe between Sia and Chetan just before the murder was, you know, the murder plot was done, the murder was done. And now we have that CCTV footage as well.
3: Well, certainly. And this new CCTV footage has emerged in which Chetan and Sia can be seen sitting together in a cafe. And this is the cafe where it is being told that they used to meet frequently. This was their spot. And again, one day before they committed the crime, they met at this very spot, and this was done to what the investigation says. This was done to plan the entire sequence of events that they would execute. And we know that it was Sia who first had gone to Lohagarh Fort on 14th of June, but the attempt that she made to push Ketan down was unsuccessful, and it was eventually, the reason was given that of a snake that she saw. But on June 18, one day before her birthday, she took him there and pushed him down the cliff. Now, this video is reportedly being told, and it is on the 17th of June at a cafe.

0: nearby to their homes when that is where they met. And this was done only to plan that what time would they leave, because in the CCTV grab that had come before, in which Chetan could be seen wearing a hoodie and completely masked up, in that very video, in that very grab, we can also see Chetan and Sia standing on the other side. Now, both of them, while they were busy figuring out the tickets that were to be bought to enter the port, until then, Chetan had already made the entry. So we know that the entry points and the timings were similar, and it is been told it was likely at this very cafe that the entire sequence was decided, the timings at what time they would leave their home was decided, and that is how they reached the point. And we also know that Chetan was not carrying his own smartphone, it was the smartphone of his worker that he carried to that spot, so that his location could not be traced. He had left his mobile phone at the shop at the market yard where his shop is situated, and it was the phone of the worker that is currently with the police, in which several essential details could also be found, because we know that in that very mobile there were call records, and there are these technical evidences that police have confiscated, because through them it will be found that what was exactly the messages that they both sent to each other, and during the accident and after that, how was it that they managed not only to push him down, but also what has to be done after the entire sequence was also planned, that she would first call for help, and then he would come and call the entire security forces as well as the rescue team to make it look like an accident. So the main agenda for the meeting that they had this cafe was to decide that how and when and through what process would they make it look like an accident? And that is what they eventually thought they were successful of after.
1: All right, sorry to interrupt you there, Sujata. Let's just go across to where the Pune police is addressing the media.
2: कि मृत्यु करना उस BNS कलम 141 उसके साथ रेप जिसमें BNS की कलम 64 और 652 है और उसके साथ पॉक्सो की जो कलम है खून मृत्यु करना 103(1) BNS और पॉक्सो कायदा जो विशेष कायदा है उसके कलम 4, 6, 8 और 12 सबको 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
1: All right, so police briefing on the entire matter and where the investigation currently at. Sujata, we're seeing those visuals of CCTV in which Sia and Chetan Chaudhary can be seen talking. And this is, you know, they're planning the murder just before it took place. Also, take us through where the investigation is currently at. The police briefing was taking place, but for the moment, as far as the questioning and, you know, where the two accused are. All right, we will try and go back to Sujata for more. But on your screens there, this is CCTV footage from the cafe where Sia Goyal met with Chetan Chaudhary to plan the murder of Ketan Agarwal. Remember, the police already also have hundreds of hours. I now know that hundreds of hours of phone conversation also took place between the two, and that it was the second attempt that Sia had made to kill Ketan Agarwal when she took him on this trip just before her birthday. We'll continue to track all these developments and get you all the very latest. For the moment, slipping into a short break.

0: the hope is that beyond this election, this will be one of the major issues. With multiple challengers in the fray, the TMC also has done a bit of rejig. Remember, this is also a district that has been plagued by communal violence. Come to some of the sabhas that the BJP is also organizing, especially in the villages of West Bengal.
1: When stories have impact.
2: Padmasar Joshi, managing editor and prime time anchor.
1: The news has influence. The buck stops here with Padmaja Joshi.
0: Your work is being watched by people. You think that you're making an impact in this time. I think that's really a huge validation, very rewarding, and I'm pretty certain that Team Any TV will go from strength to strength.
3: Our pure Shahi Paneer Masala. 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
6: 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Now, the opposition in the latest, it's slamming the emergency chapter in the Class 9 NCERT books. NCP in the latest, it said that it's sad to see politics being brought into academics. And it's not only the NCP that's in fact jumped into the fray. The UBT faction of the Shiv Sena also now underlining that, or rather alleging that from the past 12 years, emergency already imposed in our country, adding that Indira Gandhi did not put an end to democracy. We get you some reactions.
7: कुछ आश्चर्य नहीं लग रहा है दुख की बात है कि शिक्षा और पढ़ाई में आज राजनीति लाई जा रही है बहुत दुख की बात
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9: Welcome back. Now, news coming in from Maharashtra and some breaking news in the Shiv Sena and BJP have hit out at Sana Malik. In fact, Maharashtra minister has spoken on Sana Malik's comments on polygamy, where she spoke, where the NCP MLA, in fact, spoke about polygamy in India. And he says, I think she should understand one thing. Any law is not made based on any dharam granth. We don't refer to any dharm or any religion. If there's any injustice happening in society, we make these new laws

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3: With multiple challengers in the fray, the TMC also has done a bit of rejig.
2: Remember, this is also a district that has been plagued by communal violence. Come to some of the sabhas that the BJP is also organizing, especially in the villages of West Bengal.
0: When stories have impact.
4: Padmasar Joshi, managing editor and primetime anchor.
0: Then news has influence. The buck stops here with Padmaja Joshi.
2: Your work is being watched by people. You think that you're making an impact in this time. I think that's really a huge validation, very rewarding, and I'm pretty certain that Team NDTV will go from strength to strength.
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11: Meetha ya namkeen, chahe jaise khao, 100% suji se bani, aur pure vermicelli, swadisht, sehatmand, har roz.
12: I'll begin with this bulletin with some breaking news coming in now. This is regarding the escalating war of words over the NCRT textbook.

0: the chapter on the 1975 that has in fact been added. Now the opposition in the latest, it's slamming the emergency chapter in the class 9 NCERT books. NCP in the latest, it said that it's sad to see politics being brought into academics. And it's not only the NCP that's in fact jumped into the fray. The UBT faction of the Shiv Sena also now underlining that, or rather alleging that from the past 12 years, emergency already imposed in our country, adding that Indira Gandhi did not put an end to democracy. We get you some reactions.
1: कुछ आश्चर्य नहीं लग रहा है, दुख की बात है कि शिक्षा और

0: Welcome back. The Golden Boot race in FIFA World Cup hots up further as Vinicius Jr. nets a brace against Scotland to send Brazil to the round of 32. Here's a report.
1: Vinicius Jr. burst into action in just the 7th minute of play and silenced the Tartan army with a close-range finish. And then just before the half-time whistle, Vinicius doubled his tally with a clever header. Matheus Cunha also scored for 5-time world champion Brazil. Despite Vinicius Jr.'s brilliance, chants of Neymar reverberated across the Hard Rock Stadium. He entered as a substitute in the 76th minute, making his debut after a right calf injury that had sidelined him for Brazil's first 2 matches. He took the field after 981 days and became the 4th player for Brazil to play in 4 FIFA World Cups. Alisson was brilliant between the sticks. The Brazilian short stopper kept a clean sheet as the Samba boys defeated Scotland 3-0 in Miami. They made it to the round of 32 as group winners. Vinicius Jr. stopped the Scotland party, but they may still reach the round of 32. On Thursday morning, in the stifling humidity of Miami, Brazil rounded them up and ran them into a yellow wall. Rika Roy for NDTV.

0: From the newsroom, to the studio, to the thick of political action.
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2: The hope is that beyond this election, this will be one of the major issues.
1: With multiple challengers in the fray, the TMC also has done a bit of rejig.
2: Remember, this is also a district that has been plagued by communal violence. Come to some of the sabhas that the BJP is also organizing, especially in the villages of West Bengal.
0: When stories have impact.
3: Padmasar Joshi, managing editor and prime-time anchor.
0: Then news has influence. The buck stops here with Padmaja Joshi.
2: Your work is being watched by people. You think that you're making an impact in this time. I think that's really a huge validation, very rewarding, and I'm pretty certain that Team NDTV will go from strength to strength.
4: Our pure Shahi Paneer Masala, delicious, healthy, every day.
5: I'll begin with this bulletin with some breaking news coming in now. This is regarding the escalating war of words over the NCRT textbook and the chapter on the 1975 that has in fact been added. Now the opposition in the latest, it's slamming the emergency chapter in the class 9 NCRT books. NCP in the latest, it said that it's sad to see politics being brought into academics. And it's not only the NCP that's in fact jumped into the fray. The UBT faction of the Shiv Sena also now underlining that, or rather alleging that from the past 12 years, emergency already imposed in our country, adding that Indira Gandhi did not put an end to democracy. We get you some reactions.
6: कुछ आश्चर्य नहीं लग रहा है, दुख की बात है कि शिक्षा और पढ़ाई में आज राजनीति लाई जा रही है, बहुत दुख की बात
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5: I'm joined by my colleague Ishwarya. For more on this, Ishwarya, first of all, bring us on up to speed on what's the latest coming in from the opposition and what's the very central issue here? Why is history being dwindled in these corridors and chambers of politics?
9: Well, for the very first time, it will be emergency chapter that would be...
10: Hello and welcome. You're watching NDTV Newsroom. I'm Gargi Rawat. Coming up ahead, we'll get you the latest in the Ketan Agarwal murder case as new evidence has emerged which shows Sia and her boyfriend Chetan plotting the murder. We'll get you all those details. Also coming up ahead, a huge controversy has now broken out over the MEA statement where they said the passport is not a proof of citizenship. Then what is what the opposition is asking. All that and more. First, a look at the headlines we're tracking. CCTV video of Sia and Chetan's meeting at a cafe now emerges where they plotted the murder of Ketan Agarwal. He was murdered at the Lohagarh Fort. Sia and Chetan met at the cafe just a day before the murder on the 18th of June. 51 years since the emergency, Prime Minister Modi says it crushed the constitutional soul of the country. This as the NCRT adds an emergency chapter to the grade 9 textbook. The opposition hits out, says this is politicization, and today it's an undeclared emergency in the country. DMK Chief M.K. Stalin responds to Vijay's "Where's your father?" jive. He says, "I'm in people's heart. I'm there wherever people look for me." This after Vijay taunted his son Udayanidhi in the assembly. The MEA sparks a fresh debate on citizenship in India after it states the passport is not proof of citizenship. The opposition questions the government. Then what is the proof? Accuse the government of pushing for the National Register of Citizens. Karnataka Congress chief hints at dropping the controversial Biradi Township project, says no project if farmers are opposed to it. The BJP claims vindication, say they were opposed to it from the beginning. Powerful twin quakes rock Venezuela. State of emergency has been declared. 164 people have died in the back-to-back 7.5 and 7.2 quakes, and hundreds have been injured. Well, let's now get you the big breaking news coming in and more evidence in the Ketan Agarwal murder case. Ketan Agarwal was killed on the 18th of June when he was pushed from the Lohagarh fort by his own fiancée, Sia Goyal. Now, CCTV footage has in fact emerged of Sia and her boyfriend, Chetan Chaudhary. This is what the police have said, that she was involved with Chetan for over a year and did not want to marry Ketan. Now, CCTV footage has emerged of both of them meeting at a cafe and plotting the murder. These visuals on your screens right now show you a CCTV from a day before the 18th of June. That's the 17th of June, where they met at a cafe and plotted the murder that was to take place the next day when Sia went with Ketan to Lohagarh fort to celebrate her birthday. And that is where she pushed him to his death. He fell down a gorge and died. Well, let's go across to Sujata for more and take a look at this CCTV footage. Sujata, so take us through now all the evidence that's mounting now against Sia and Chetan. And the latest is, yesterday we spoke about how this meeting had taken place a day before the murder, and now we have the CCTV footage as well.
11: Well, certainly, Gargi, and this new video that has come up, it clearly shows that Chetan and Sia are both heading into a cafe. They are both smiling, they are happy, and also, very keen to just sit somewhere and start talking is what we see, because they just move into the cafe, they start looking out for a seat, and then they move forward, and finally after going through the lift, they go down to a place where they can actually sit, and after figuring out the spot, the intense conversation starts, which can be seen in the CCTV video clearly. Now, it is clear that one day before her birthday, on the 18th of June, when the accident happened, which they tried showing it as an accident, but it was actually a planned murder that took place. We know that it was planned at a cafe, and this cafe is situated here in Pune itself, just a few meters away, kilometers away from the residence of these two accused. And it was also decided in this very cafe that what would the timeline be and how would they start moving, what time would they start from their home, reach the spot and ensure that nobody from the family or say Ketan gets a clue about what really the plan was. Because we know that on 14th of June an attempt was made, and this attempt was made to push Ketan down the cliff, which did happen, but eventually he survived by getting hold of some bush that was nearby. Now, to ensure that this not gets repeated, and also because it was Sia who was unsuccessful in the first attempt to push him down for too much, it was also in this very cafe it was decided that they would have a code language. If Sia indicates Chetan to come forward, he has to come and then execute the crime. Now, this all of the timeline that was, of course, it would have taken a long period of time for both of them to sit and decide that who does what. But yes, this was the spot one day prior to the incident where right. they met, they sat for hours and discussed that what would the entire entire roadmap be. And we know that from this place here in, they directly saw each other at the Logarh Fort and therein after.
10: That's right. And that is all also seen on CCTV. There is CCTV footage available at the fort where Chetan can be seen in a hoodie. Now, let's take you through all the developments in this horrific case. Imagine they were sitting in that cafe planning the murder of Ketan Agarwal, who was engaged to Sia. Pune's cold-blooded murder of Ketan Agarwal has caused shockwaves across the nation. CCTV video accessed by NDTV shows the murderer accused Sia and her lover Chetan sitting at a cafe in Pune. The video is of a day before the murder. Now, investigators say that it was at this cafe that Sia and Chetan plotted to kill Ketan. Sources say the duo discussed the route that they would take, the exact location of the crime spot, and also the sort of signals that would be made between them. NDTV has also accessed disturbing probe details in the plot that was allegedly hatched by the 22-year-old Sia Goyal and Chetan. Investigators say the accused were in constant contact and had made multiple visits to the fort as well. NDTV's Sujata reports.
11: आपने देखा था इस पूरी घटना को सबसे पहले क्या हुआ?
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10: All right, so that is an idea of the place where Chetan Chaudhary worked. He ran a dry fruits shop. But let's take a look now at this entire case that has been absolutely horrifying. A young man killed. Initially, it was thought to be an accident. Turns out to be a murder by his own fiance and her boyfriend. In fact, it was Ketan Agarwal's sister's suspicion that led to this entire murder plot unraveling.
16: On June 18, real estate businessman Ketan Agarwal fell into a gorge at Lohgarh Fort near Pune. The Lonavala Rural Police initially treated the case as an accidental death. But even after Ketan's funeral, his sister was not convinced. 4 days later, Ketan's fiancé, Siya Goyal, visited the family to offer condolences. During that visit, Ketan's sister asked detailed questions about what had happened on the day of the incident. According to investigators, inconsistencies in Sia's version of events raised red flags. The family returned to the police, triggering a fresh investigation. As officers reviewed CCTV footage, technical evidence and phone records, the case took a dramatic turn. Investigators allegedly discovered a relationship between Siya Goyal and Chetan Chaudhary. Police claimed the two had been in regular contact for months. Call records show more than 2,000 phone conversations over 6 months, lasting a combined 238 hours. The investigation also focused on a mysterious figure seen on CCTV.

0: TV at Lohgarh Fort. Despite the scorching summer heat, the man was wearing a monkey cap, hoodie and a mask. Police say the individual was seen communicating with CR through hand signals, further strengthening their suspicions. Investigators now believe the alleged plot may have been in motion for weeks. Ketan and Sia had visited Lohgarh Fort three times on May 31st, June 14th and June 18. Police claim an earlier attempt to push Ketan into the gorge was made on June 14 but failed. According to the probe, Sia later claimed she had accidentally pushed him after being startled by a snake. Just days before the incident, police say Sia and Chetan met at a cafe and discussed the route and location where the alleged crime would take place. On June 23, police arrested Sia Goyal and Chetan Chaudhary. Both have been sent to police custody. Investigators are now examining whether anyone else was part of the alleged conspiracy. With the Ashpal Son Kamble, NDTV Bureau Report.
1: All right, let's now get you some political news from Uttar Pradesh. Breaking news coming in, and UP Chief Minister Yogi Adityanath's message to Samajwadi Party Chief Akhilesh Yadav. He says that if you agree to an alliance with the Congress Party, you will weaken Mulayam Singh Yadav's legacy. Yes, that is the message that Yogi Adityanath is giving Akhilesh Yadav, where he says that Mulayam Singh Yadav was always opposed to the Congress and that any alliance with the Congress will weaken Mulayam Singh Yadav's legacy.
2: याद करिए, जब भी समाजवादी पार्टी कांग्रेस के साथ गठबंधन करने का प्रयास करती थी, स्वर्गीय मुलायम सिंह जी उसका विरोध करते थे। कहते थे कि सब कुछ हो जाएगा, लेकिन कांग्रेस के साथ गठबंधन नहीं होना चाहिए। लेकिन उनके उत्तराधिकारी क्या कर रहे हैं? 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
1: All right, so Yogi Adityanath, they're talking about the possibility of an alliance between the Samajwadi Party and the Congress Party, saying this will weaken Mulayam Singh Yadav's legacy, saying the Samajwadi Party is tying itself to a sinking ship. Well, let's go across to Ranveer now for more on this entire story. And Ranveer, we're going to see, things hotting up on this front as, we're approaching the UP elections. But yes, Yogi Adityanath, they're taunting. Right, taunting Akhilesh Yadav over the possibility of tying up with the Samaj, with the Congress Party, even calling the Congress a sinking ship.
3: Today is the anniversary, 51st anniversary of emergency, which was occurred in 1975. And on the occasion of an event over emergency day, Yogi Adityanath was targeting, because emergency was against Congress Party by the socialist leader.
1: Ranveer, sorry to interrupt you there. Let's just, we have on the phone line with us Anurag Bhadauria, SP spokesperson. Your reaction to what UP Chief Minister Yogi Adityanath said about the possibility of Samajwadi Party tying up with the Congress, taunting Akhilesh Yadav?
4: देखिए, समाजवादी पार्टी लोग हमेशा से देश के संविधान को बचाने की लड़ाई लड़ते रहे हैं. जब 1975 में देश संविधान खतरे में था, तो समाजवादी लोग लड़े उस समय. आज संविधान जिस तरह से अघोषित इमरजेंसी देखने को 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
1: Right, thank you so much for speaking to us. So Anurag Bhadauria of the Samajwadi Party, they're hitting back at the UP Chief Minister and saying that today the constitution is under attack and it's an undeclared emergency. We also have with us Pooja Tripathi of the Congress Party on the phone line. Your reaction to what UP Chief Minister said, taunting Akhilesh Yadav for an alliance with the Congress, calling it a sinking ship.
5: Imagine a constitutional head of a state, chief minister of state, and his bizarre misplaced priorities. 14 children have died in Lucknow fire, and he's been asking people to not bhashan mando when they say that they are BJP supporters seeking justice for their lost children, and this is what he's interested in, breaking of India alliance. India alliance is far more stronger than whatever Mr. Yogi Adityanath must be thinking. But the point here is, what is your priorities as a chief minister of a state? Crores of funds have been embezzled in the Ram Mandir donation scam. People are losing lives in fire tragedy, but this is what you need to address publicly. You should be meeting the families, you should be ordering ordering inquiries, how a residential building was converted for commercial use, fire NOCs and everything. But what you are actually interested in is taking political mugshots at Akhilesh Yadav and India Alliance. And this is how they are governing the country. They give a hook, you know, they don't give a damn about people's issue. They don't give a damn about civic issues, but they are only interested in opposition politics. But India Alliance is far more stronger. They're together and they will fight the UP elections together.
1: All right, thank you so much for joining us. That was Pooja Tripathi of the Congress Party hitting out at what UP Chief Minister Yogi Adityanath said. Let's go back to Ranveer for more on this. Ranveer, we heard those responses both from SP and the Congress Party. But back and forth and taking place ahead of the UP elections, Yogi Adityanath taunting Akhilesh Yadav.
3: Remember in the starting of 70s decade, the socialist movement hitting out at Congress Party, and in 75 Congress Party imposed emergency, and now BJP is trying to establish that those who imposed emergency and those who opposed emergency both are together in India Alliance. And this is what Yogi Adityanath trying to establish, that Mulayam Singh Yadav, the founder of Samajwadi Party, he was always against any kind of alliance with Congress. But now the situation is entirely changed, and Akhilesh Yadav had second time joined hand with Congress Party and Rahul Gandhi, and Akhilesh Yadav is all set to fight election in 2027 as India Alliance coalition. So this is what Yogi Adityanath is trying to say, that those who are in favor of emergency and those who were in against of emergency both are together now, and this is the dilemma. And CM Yogi Adityanath is hit out at Samajwadi Party Chief Akhilesh Yadav, that what is the legacy of Mulayam Singh Yadav, who opposed any kind of coalition with the Congress Party, and now Akhilesh Yadav forget all those legacy and he is now in a coalition which is obviously unnatural.
1: All right, thanks so much, Ranveer, for joining us with those details, those remarks by Yogi Adityanath made when it's been 51 years since the declaration of the emergency. But now breaking news coming in from Kerala, and CPM and BJP councillors clashed outside Thiruvananthapuram mayor's office. That's the breaking news now coming in. There's tension now at the Thiruvananthapuram Corporation after CPM and BJP councillors were involved in a minor scuffle. So there you can see the visuals of that scuffle. The CPM has been demanding the resignation of BJP councillor R. Sugathan. The protests also came a day after the Kerala High Court invalidated the oath taken by several BJP councillors in the corporation after they invoked names other than God or used expressions beyond the prescribed form of oath or solemn affirmation. The CPM also alleged that the fresh oath taken by BJP councillors following the High Court order was not in accordance with the prescribed procedure. So that is what has led to this situation in which they scuffled, left councillors, staged a protest outside the chamber of Mayor V.V. Rajesh. However, when Rajesh, accompanied by BJP councillors, attempted to enter his office, CPM councillors allegedly blocked his entry, triggering a brief scuffle between the members of the two sides. Well, let's go across to Ashwin for more on this. And Ashwin, take us through these developments that have taken place and, you know, the left councillors are trying to prevent the mayor from entering.
6: Well, the LDF has been protesting in the Thiruvananthapuram Corporation. One is that they had earlier filed a case stating that the oath-taking ceremony of 20 of the councillors were invalidated by the Kerala High Court. But a re-oath was conducted today. And not just that, one of the councillors of the BJP, Sugathan, is being charged as a CAPA accused. There was a demand by the LDF councillors that he should be ousted from this post as a councillor. So today at around 11:50, when the mayor and the deputy mayor had come to their office, there was a block was created by the LDF councillors over there, which led to some kind of a balancing out. In fact, the people who had, when Mayor B.V. Rajesh was trying to enter, he lost balance, he fell on another councillor, and totally there was a complete mayhem over there. And many of these councillors were also injured. The LDF protest turned violent in Thiruvananthapuram at the corporation office today, and Rajiv Chandrasekhar also raised his alarm over the kind of gundaism that LDF councillors are into, stating that the BJP is in power and there is a problem with the CPM because they have been out of power from this particular Thiruvananthapuram corporation, which they have been holding for the last 45 years. In fact, V.V. Rajesh, the mayor, is also said to be injured along with the deputy mayor Asha, and several other councillors right. are also injured as well, Gargi.
1: All right, Ashwin, thanks so much for joining us with that. So a scuffle between the left and BJP councillors and even a fist fight, and some women councillors are said to be injured now. This took place outside the mayor's office. Now with that, we'll slip into a short break. More news and updates coming up on the other side. Do stay with us.

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2: The hope is that beyond this election, this will be one of the major issues.
3: With multiple challengers in the fray, the TMC also has done a bit of DJ.
2: Remember, this is also a district that has been plagued by communal violence. Come to some of the sabhas that the BJP is also organizing, especially in the villages of West Bengal.
0: When stories have impact.
4: Padmatar Joshi, managing editor and prime time anchor.
0: Then news has influence. The buck stops here with Padmaja Joshi.
2: Your work is being watched by people. You think that you're making an impact in this time. I think that's really a huge validation, very rewarding, and I'm pretty certain that Team NDTV will go from strength to strength.
5: Meetha ya namkeen, chahe jaise khao, 100% suji se bani, are pure vermicelli, swadisht, sehatmand, har roz.
6: I'll begin with this bulletin with some breaking news coming in now. This is regarding the escalating war of words over the NCRT textbook and the chapter on the 1975 that has in fact been added. Now the opposition in the latest, it's slamming the emergency chapter in the class 9 NCRT books. NCP in the latest, it said that it's sad to see politics being brought into academics. And it's not only the NCP that's in fact jumped into the fray. The UBT faction of the Shiv Sena also now underlining that, or rather alleging that from the past 12 years, emergency already imposed in our country, adding that Indira Gandhi did not put an end to democracy. We get you some reactions.
7: कुछ आश्चर्य नहीं लग रहा है, दुख की बात है कि शिक्षा और पढ़ाई में आज राजनीति लाई जा रही है, बहुत दुख की बात है।
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6: I'm joined by my colleague Ishwarya for more on this. Ishwarya, first of all, bring us on up to speed on what's the latest coming in from the opposition and what's the very central issue here? Why is history being dwindled in these corridors and chambers of politics?
10: Well, for the very first time, it will be emergency chapter that would be studied in these schools, in the NCRT books, and it is the history that will be taught as to what happened during the emergency days, what led to take this decision by then Prime Minister Indira Gandhi to have imposed emergency in the country, and certainly what went in the overall 2 years of that particular period, why it is called Samvidhan Hatya Divas and why it is the black day in the Indian democracy, to which now the politics have erupted. The opposition parties clearly stating that why such history which had the darkest chapter in our democracy should be taught in schools, and why it is the political agenda that has been drawn into our academics, that's something that should not be happened. This is a political driven agenda by the government. It's something that the opposition parties are slamming the government over, bringing the emergency chapter into the books of the ninth class of the NCRT books. Certainly it is the Bharatiya Janata Party who has been been saying that there is nothing wrong if there is an history which clearly states that how our constitution was muzzled, our constitution was murdered by a then government which was led by Indira Gandhi. The Congress era clearly had muzzled the Indian constitution rights. Certainly that is something that the people should know, and therefore the reason perhaps in the entire country we have seen, from exhibitions to press releases, from picture gallery.
11: Welcome back. You're watching NDTV Newsroom. Now, today marks 51 years since the proclamation of emergency, which remains one of the most controversial chapters in India's history. In fact, the Prime Minister spoke on the emergency as well. The Prime Minister, in fact, paid tribute to those who had opposed the emergency, calling it a dark chapter that undermined the Constitution, democratic institutions, and civil liberties. The emergency saw suspension of fundamental rights, the arrest of opposition leaders, strict press censorship, and sweeping curbs on democratic freedoms. In a related development, the NCERT has, for the first time, included a dedicated chapter on the emergency in its Class 9 social science textbook. The opposition, however, hit out over this, calling it politicization of education, and said that today there is an undeclared emergency in the country.
12: Azadi ke uparant Bharat ki jivan mein sabse bada durbhagyapurna ghatna hui thi emergency ke naam pe. संविधान को परिवर्तन किया गया था एक परिवार की एक व्यक्ति की सत्ता बचाने के लिए भारत की करोड़ों 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
14: 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Dharmendra Pradhan completely failure ho chuka. They are trying to divide the people in the name of religion or in the name of distorted history. This is not at all acceptable. This is a clear-cut attack on constitution values. We are fighting against that.
15: Ki bada famous Justice Krishna Iyer ka ऑब्जर्वेशन था ये जब वाकया हुआ तब इंदिरा गांधी को बचाने की कोशिश हुई और उसी बचाने की कोशिश में इमरजेंसी का दुरुपयोग किया गया तो पहली बात यह ध्यान रखिए कि विपक्ष का विरोध देश को तोड़ने की बात यह सब बिल्कुल बेबुनियाद है इमरजेंसी सिर्फ और सिर्फ लगाई गई इंदिरा गांधी की कुर्सी बचाने के लिए
16: 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In the ADM Jabalpur case, famous case about habeas corpus, it took 25 years. The judgment was given by a bench that included the senior Chief Justice Chandrachud, who later became Chief Justice. And 25 years later, it was reversed by a bench that included his son, the junior Justice Chandrachud, who later on again became Chief Justice. So for 25 years, whatever Indraji had done was upheld by the Supreme Court, and it was only 25 years later that it was changed.
17: Congress ka ye paap केवल भारत के लोकतंत्र को ही कुचलने का पाप नहीं था, ये बाबा साहब भीमराव अंबेडकर के सपनों पर सीधे सीधे प्रहार था। ऐसी क्या आवश्यकता थी जो कांग्रेस को 25 जून 1975 को देश के अंदर आपातकाल थोपना पड़ा था। हम जब निष्कर्ष पर पहुंचते तो एक ही निष्कर्ष सामने आता है, केवल अपनी सत्ता को छोड़ने बनाए रखने के लिए कांग्रेस ने यह पाप किया था।
11: Now some breaking news coming in from Maharashtra, where an MP abused the media. This is newly inducted Shiv Sena Shinde MP Sanjay Dina Patil, who sparked outrage after he abused and even threatened journalists on camera. He reportedly warned journalists not to question him, saying that he would forget he's an MP and beat them. And this video has gone viral. It's drawn sharp political criticism. Journalists in Thane staged a protest demanding strict action against the MP over this threat. Deputy Chief Minister Eknath Shinde has said that I clearly told him if any wrong words were used on his part, he should express regret. Let's just listen into what was said.
18: परिवारात सर्व असतं हा आणि माझा परिवार माझ्या बरोबर आहे, सर्वजण भले आम्ही वेगळ्या वेगळ्या पक्षात काम करतो, माझा परिवार आणि हा माझा परिवार आहे, माझ्या परिवार खाली नुसतं माझ्या घरचे नाही सर्व आहे। हा 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
11: All right, so there you could hear the threats by the MP Sanjay Dina Patil caught on camera. Let's go across to Anuj for more on this. Absolutely shocking, Anuj, that an MP should threaten the media in this fashion, and journalists also held a protest. Eknath Shinde is also clarified.
1: You see, Sanjay Dina Patil is we can safely say that he's stuck in a whirlpool, because the reason why he was questioned in the first place by the journalist was because a couple of days back, when the six rebel MPs got inducted into the Shinde Sena, on that day, while giving an interview to a media channel, he used the words like bomb and attacking people. He did not name who he was targeting, but he said that if people came against him, if people tried to take matters into their own hands while conflicting or while debating with him, he's not gonna stay back. He will use weapons and bombs if required. And that is when Sanjay Raut wrote a letter to Mumbai Police Commissioner Deven Bharti, writing that by a constitution position holder, by a parliamentarian, if such kind of words have been used, then it needs to be acted upon against by the local police commissioner. And we see that the local the journalist here was asking Sanjay Dina Patil about the same letter that Sanjay Raut wrote and what would be his plan of action, which clearly made him very frustrated. It made him very angry, and that is what led to this particular reaction. On the other hand, there was another question that was being asked by the reporter, and that was about Razul Patil. Razul Patil is Sanjay Dina Patil's daughter, who is still a part of UBT and in fact is a corporator under the UBT, from the UBT party in the Brihanmumbai Municipal Corporation. So you see, these couple of questions, they really rattled Sanjay Dina Patil, and as a result of it, he gave a reaction of this nature. Interestingly, we can see that, there have been several instances in the past as well, where leaders have lost control over their, over their stream of thoughts and have let go abuses. But in this particular case, it wasn't one of those events or one of those instances.

0: हर पल मनाओ केसरी त्योहार। विमल
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2: आर प्योर शाही पनीर मसाला, डिलीशियस हेल्दी एवरीडे।
3: I'll begin with this bulletin with some breaking news coming in now. This is regarding the escalating war of words over the NCERT textbook and the chapter on the 1975 that has in fact been added. Now the opposition in the latest, it's slamming the emergency chapter in the class 9 NCERT books. NCP in the latest, it said that it's sad to see politics being brought into academics. And it's not only the NCP that's in fact jumped into the fray. The UBT faction of the Shiv Sena also now underlining that, or rather alleging that from the past 12 years, emergency already imposed in our country, adding that Indira Gandhi did not put an end to democracy. We get you some reactions.
4: कुछ आश्चर्य नहीं लग रहा है, दुख की बात है कि शिक्षा और पढ़ाई में आज राजनीति लाई जा रही है, बहुत दुख की बात है।
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3: And I'm joined by my colleague Ishwarya for more on this. Ishwarya, first of all, bring us on up to speed on what's the latest coming in from the opposition and what's the very central issue here? Why is history being dwindled in these corridors and chambers of politics?
7: Well, for the very first time, it will be emergency chapter that will be studied in these schools, in the NCERT books, and it is the history that will be taught as to what happened during the emergency days, what led to take this decision by then Prime Minister Indira Gandhi to have imposed emergency in the country, and certainly what went in the overall 2 years of that particular period, why it is called Samvidhan Hatya Divas, and why it is the black day in the Indian democracy, to which now the politics have erupted. The opposition parties clearly stating that why such history which had the darkest chapter in our democracy should be taught in schools, and why it is the political agenda that has been drawn into our academics, that's something that should not be happened. This is a political driven agenda by the government. It's something that the opposition parties are slamming the government over, bringing the emergency chapter into the books of the ninth class of the NCERT books. Certainly it is the Bharatiya Janata Party who has been saying that there is nothing wrong if there is an history which clearly states that how our constitution was muzzled, our constitution was murdered by a then government which was led by Indira Gandhi. The Congress era clearly had muzzled the Indian constitution rights. Certainly that is something that the people should know, and therefore the reason perhaps in the entire country we have seen, from exhibitions to press releases, from picture galleries, there are different kind of post organizers who had clearly described as to what led during

emergency and what is the mindset. It is a political full-blown war of words that have erupted between the Bharatiya Janata Party and the Congress over the decision of NCERT books, clearly now having a chapter on emergency. But certainly it is the past that the Prime Minister also stated that we pay homage to all those who sacrificed life during those 2 years of emergency period, and perhaps it is a day where we also wanted to have to take constitution rights and to have them imposed in the country, that

Absolutely horrifying visuals there emerging from Venezuela that was hit by twin earthquakes, the worst in a century, within 39 seconds of one another. Venezuela has been suffering from the catastrophic earthquake. In fact, devastation across the country where buildings have come down. 163 people so far are said to have died. Hundreds are injured. In fact, 20 aftershocks also followed, triggering panic and causing significant damage in several areas. So far, the earthquake, as we said, has claimed 164 lives. Over 900 have been injured. Buildings were seen swaying. Residents rushed onto the streets and emergency teams also deployed. A state of emergency has been declared in the country. So let's take a look at some of the dramatic visuals. Visuals from Caracas showed shattered glass, torn open buildings, and debris-strewn streets with several structures reduced to rubble after the powerful twin earthquakes of 7.2 and 7.5 magnitude struck Venezuela's Caribbean coast, triggering large-scale rescue operations. Passengers experienced tense moments at the Simon Bolivar International Airport as the powerful earthquake struck. Authorities have since closed the airport after reports of severe infrastructure damage. Visuals from La Guerra's Social Security Hospital show immense pressure on emergency services in the aftermath of the earthquakes. Injured residents being rushed in for treatment while doctors and medical staff work round the clock to handle the influx. Absolute devastation. Buildings were seen collapsing in the capital, sending clouds of dust into the air as residents rushed to safety. Search operations continue amid the rubble while authorities assess the full extent of the damage. And take a look at these dramatic drone visuals from Venezuela, which actually show the scale of destruction. Aerial footage captures collapsed buildings. Rescuers who are seen providing relief and assistance to those affected in the aftermath of the disaster. Absolutely heartbreaking scenes there, and prayers really for the people of Venezuela. Well, that's it from me for the moment. Thanks so much for watching. Goodbye.

0: खास बात।
1: वाओ मामा, क्या स्वाद है।
0: अरे मेरे राजा।
2: I'll begin with this bulletin with some breaking news coming in now. This is regarding the escalating war of words over the NCERT textbook and the chapter on the 1975 that has in fact been added. Now the opposition in the latest, it's slamming the emergency chapter in the class 9 NCERT books. NCP in the latest, it said that it's sad to see politics being brought into academics. And it's not only the NCP that's in fact jumped into the fray. The UBT faction of the Shiv Sena also now underlining that, or rather alleging that from the past 12 years, emergency already imposed in our country, adding that Indira Gandhi did not put an end to democracy. We get you some reactions.
3: कुछ आश्चर्य नहीं लग रहा है, दुख की बात है कि शिक्षा और पढ़ाई में आज राजनीति लाई जा रही है, बहुत दुख की बात है।
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2: I'm joined by my colleague Ishwarya for more on this. Ishwarya, first of all, bring us on up to speed on what's the latest coming in from the opposition and what's the very central issue here? Why is history being dwindled in these corridors and chambers of politics?
6: Well, for the very first time, it will be emergency chapter that would be studied in these schools, in the NCERT books, and it is the history that will be taught as to what happened during the emergency days, what led to take this decision by then Prime Minister Indira Gandhi to have imposed emergency in the country, and certainly what went in the overall 2 years of that particular period, why it is called Samvidhan Hatya Divas, and why it is the black day in the Indian democracy, to which now the politics have erupted. The opposition parties clearly stating that why such history which had the darkest chapter, it is the political agenda that has been drawn into our academics, that's something that should not be happened. This is a political driven agenda by the government. It's something that the opposition parties are slamming the government over, bringing the emergency chapter into the books of the 9th class of the NCERT books. Certainly it is the Bharatiya Janata Party who has been saying that there is nothing wrong if there is an history which clearly states that how our constitution was muzzled, our constitution was murdered by a then government which was led by Indira Gandhi. The Congress era clearly had muzzled the Indian constitution rights. Certainly that is something that the people should know, and therefore the reason perhaps in the entire country we have seen, from exhibitions to press releases, from picture galleries, there are different kind of organizers who had clearly described as to what led during emergency and what is the mindset. It is a political full blown war of words that have erupted between the Bharatiya Janata Party and the Congress over the decision of NCERT books clearly now having a chapter on emergency. But certainly it is the past that the Prime Minister also stated, that we pay homage to all those who sacrificed life during those 2 years of emergency period, and perhaps perhaps it is a day where we also wanted to have constitution rights and to have them imposed in the country, that should be also something that should be the core idea behind this day celebrating.
2: Absolutely,
6: the Samvidhan Hatya Divas.
2: Absolutely, there. So clearly political convenience and political bickering overtaking history and what should in fact go into history books that our future generations study. And meanwhile, US today marks the 51st anniversary of one of the most debated chapters in independent India's history, the emergency imposed on the 25th

0: 5th June in 1975. You see, PM Modi has paid tribute to those who resisted the emergency, describing it as a direct assault on the constitution, democratic institutions. Now, today, the nation reflects on the 21-month period, which was marked by suspension of civil liberties, arrest of opposition leaders, press censorship, that's right, and restrictions on democratic rights. Meanwhile, for the first
1: Welcome. You're watching Prime 5 with me, Raisha Sehgal. On the show today, we'll tell you about how the MEA has clarified and said that the passport is not a proof of citizenship, not a proof of identity. This statement by the MEA has reignited the debate over citizenship and identity politics. We'll be taking you through that. Also on the show today, two powerful earthquakes jolts Venezuela. We'll be telling you about that as well. Lots more lined up on Prime 5 today. But first, a quick check on the headlines. CCTV footage of alleged kill Ketan plot surfaces. Sia and Chetan visible together in the cafe. As per police probe, the conspiracy to kill the Pune businessman's son was hatched here. "51 years since the emergency, Prime Minister Modi says it crushed constitutional soul as the NCERT adds emergency chapter to grade 9th textbook. The opposition hits out, says politicization of education. MEA sparks a fresh debate on citizenship in India after it stated the passport not proof of citizenship. The opposition questions the government. Then what is the proof? Accuses government push for national register of citizens. MK Stalin responds to Vijay's "Where's your father?" jibe, says, "I am in people's hearts. I'm here wherever people look for me." This after Vijay's taunted Udhayanidhi. The sacrilege row haunts Punjab Chief Minister Bhagwant Mann. Claims Mann in video is wearing a mask and does not have same scar as him. BJP refutes bid to defame charge, asks Punjab CM to stop game of lies. Powerful twin quakes rock Venezuela. State of emergency declared after back-to-back 7.5 and 7.2 quakes struck, as many as 160 killed and several injured in quake.

0: Our top focus on the show today, MEA's passport remark has now stoked a huge row. The Ministry of External Affairs recently said that an Indian passport is not a document that conclusively establishes citizenship. And this, of course, has sparked debate over what exactly serves as proof of Indian citizenship. The MEA said that citizenship is determined by legal provisions and prescribed procedures and not merely by a possession of a passport. Well, the BJP has now hit back at critics, insisting that this is nothing new. Party sources cited the Passport Act, saying that passports can be issued in certain cases without establishing citizenship as well. Well, the opposition has also now launched a sharp attack on the centre, stating that the government is creating confusion over citizenship norms and documentation as well. And they have also accused the government of trying to push for the National Register of Citizens. There's also been an outpouring of reactions on social media, with many now questioning the government. Javed Akhtar has also slammed the government's stand, calling it absurd and warning that such ambiguity could complicate efforts to tackle illegal immigration as well. Take a listen to all the reactions coming in.
1: Ministry of External Affairs, that is for the government to determine. There are other citizenship proofs. For instance, the Aadhaar card is there. So MEA has to tell us what is valid, what is not valid. I do not agree with this.
2: If you read the Passport 1967 Act, it proceeds on the premise that the holder is an Indian citizen. Now, please go and read Section 6(2) subsection A of the Passport Act, which says that if the applicant is not a citizen of India, you will not get a passport. Thirdly, passport is given after a very carefully verification by the police. Then only passport is issued. And police verification is based on multiple, government steps are there. Fourthly, where should I get a citizenship certificate? See, my grandfather, his grandfather were born in India. So we don't have this concept of citizenship certificate. Citizenship certificate is given to only those people who acquire citizenship through registration or naturalization.
3: I think it is for the MEA to clarify themselves. They should say that has the government of India issued passports to citizens of foreign countries? As we know, passport, as per the Passport Act, is given to bona fide Indian citizens only. And therefore, it is a proof of Indian citizenship. But if it is not, then they should clarify.
4: अरे अभी नागरिकता का आधार आपको बीजेपी के कार्यालय में मिलेगा आपको वो सही करके देंगे आप नागरिक हो जाएंगे
0: All right, let's now tell you exactly what the MEA said. First up, they clarified that passport not a proof of citizenship. The Ministry of External Affairs again says that passport are primarily travel documents and that passport does not by itself define citizenship. They've also clarified that legal nationality is determined separately and that is not through a passport. A passport is issued after a lot of due diligence. That's also what the MEA has agreed, but also has said that passports are based on documents from government agencies. Hence, these are all the major statements, clarifications that the MEA has given on the passport, not proof of citizenship. I want to now go across to my colleague Rishabh for more on this. Rishabh, a lot of confusion doing the rounds after the MEA clarified that passport does not substantiate to citizenship. Take us through the latest in this and also what are the documents that actually substantiate citizenship in India?
5: Well, if we talk about passport as a proof of citizenship, this is not the first time and this is not something new that MEA officials have said. Yesterday, there was a background briefing where MEA officials, along with certain journalists, were discussing how the passport seva in this country is changing, how the passport services in this country is changing, the introduction of e-passport, the introduction of chip-based paper passport, all that was being discussed. And that's when one journalist did ask about whether passport is, you know, a proof of citizenship and whether it will be accepted for CA and RC, to which MEA did put forward, the official did put forward, a already laid down statement that MEA has made not once, not twice, but at least half a dozen times on record during press conferences and other, you know, platforms, that passport happens to be a travel document and it cannot be used as a proof for citizenship. You know, many are now referring to the Passport Act that suggests that only bona fide Indian citizens would be issued with the passport. But there are provisions where, you know, non-Indians have also been issued passport. And the Passport Act did suggest that officials ranking director and above in central government, which includes joint secretary, right, additional secretary and secretary level officials, can issue a passport to a non-Indian, given that there is an approval from the central government. So all these are being discussed. But yes, politically, this has become a big issue in the country.
0: Right, absolutely. Rishabh, stay with us. We'll come back to you shortly. Let's also tell our viewers more about, we've told you what does not prove that you are an Indian, the documents. Let's now tell you the documents that are required to prove your citizenship in India. First up, the birth certificate. This document will prove your citizenship here in India. The second document is the citizenship certificate, which you have to make it there. There's a procedure to make a citizenship certificate here in India. Apart from that, citizenship certificates of parents will also prove your citizenship here in India, and other records relating to birth, parentage and nationality. Hence, these are some of the other documents that actually prove that you are a citizen of India. I want to go back to Rishabh. A lot of people, we have Javed Akhtar, a lot of people coming out and saying that the procedure perhaps have become so complicated to prove that you are an Indian citizen or not. With the MEA also saying that passport can also be given to people who are non-Indians. So talk to us more about how there's also a debate which has reignited on the fact that to prove your citizenship, the procedure has only become all the more complicated with no Aadhaar, no passport, no voter ID substantiating to being an Indian?
5: Well, if you talk about nationality and citizenship, it has become a very sensitive issue in this country, and not only in India. You know, citizenship and birthright have become a similar issue in US, in Europe. The immigration is right now a hot boiling pot where all the governments are trying to understand how to curtail that, how to, you know, get over the issues that they are facing because of immigrations. You know, the West Asia has a similar problem. But here in India, when it comes to citizenship, the first thing is CA, NRC that comes to mind. And the moment there is the mention of CA or NRC, things become political. So here, yes, you know, things are being discussed, but to say that things are getting complicated would be an overreach. You know, MEA did not, and I'll repeat this for our viewers, MEA did not add a word to what was not publicly stated on record. And not only by MEA, even Amit Shah, the Home Minister of the country, did say that passport will not be a proof of citizenship, along with Aadhaar. Aadhaar is also, again, not a proof of citizenship. So there are laid down procedures that we have in this country that proves that you are a citizen. And if your parents have been citizens of this country, you are you're naturally Indian citizens. So there are other ways to prove your citizenship. Passport remains, as MEA say, a valid document for travel purposes.
0: Right, Rishabh, absolutely. And we've, of course, shown our viewers what are the documents that substantiate that you are an Indian here. But thanks very much, Rishabh, for sharing your insights with us. All right, shifting our focus to other story now. We're talking about the political temperature in Tamil Nadu, which has soared. That's, of course, after dramatic war of words between Chief Minister C. Joseph Vijay and the former Chief Minister of Tamil Nadu, M.K. Stalin. Speaking in the Assembly earlier this week, Vijay took a veiled dig at Stalin's absence from the House through a story, referring to an elderly man searching for someone's father. Vijay remarked, "Where is your father? I'm searching for your father. The remarks quickly triggered a sharp response from the DMK camp. Hitting back, Stalin said there was no need to search for him in the assembly. He asserted that he remains in the hearts of the people and is present wherever the people look for him in Tamil Nadu.
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9: Within a short time, they have succeeded in eradicating commission and corruption. Hats off to Mr. Vijay.
0: I'm going across to my colleague Sam for more on this. Sam, political temperature only heating up there in Tamil Nadu from politics to now personal attacks when we see that war of words between Vijay and DMK from where is your father to where is your wife kind of statements being passed. Sam, tell us more.
10: That's right. It began with that short story Chief Minister Vijay shared on the floor of the house, tacitly referring to missing DMK chief and former Chief Minister M.K. Stalin, who lost elections and is not member of the present house. And that particular story was seen to be, or believed to be, targeting Udayanidhi Stalin, after which it turned more personal with Udayanidhi Stalin sharing on X another story referring to what he called a wife searching for her husband at a court in Chengalpattu, which is again believed to be a tacit reference to Chief Minister Vijay's wife Sankita's divorce plea.
0: Yeah.
10: Now, 3 days later, former Chief Minister and DMK Chief M.K. Stalin has now responded, saying that he continues to be in the hearts of people and he may not be in the assembly, but whenever people look out for him, he would appear, he would be the first to appear. So certainly a strong message saying that M.K. Stalin is not cowed down by political defeat and that alone cannot be seen to be the end of his political career. And interestingly, this comment by M.K. Stalin comes on a day another senior leader, K.N. Nehru, suggested that M.K. Stalin could be perhaps contesting the upcoming by-elections, because after these remarks by Vijay, he says there is pressure mounting from within the party to field M.K. Stalin and make sure he would return to the assembly and take up the any position, perhaps as MLA or even as the leader of opposition, which Udayanidhi Stalin, his son, is holding now.
0: Right, Sam, stay with us. We'll come back to you shortly in another news from Tamil Nadu. Let's now tell you about how the Tamil Nadu government has released a white paper on the state's finances and power sector, triggering a huge political row in the state. Now, the white paper claims that over the last 25 years, the state earned about 4.97 lakh crore, but spent 5.32 lakh crore as well, leading to a deficit of nearly 34,000 crore in the last 5 years. It also says that despite receiving an additional 67,000 crore in revenue, the state's debt rose to 87,000 crore. Power Minister CTR Nirmal Kumar said that Tamil Nadu requires 21,307 megawatt of power. He said that short-term purchases cost up to rupees 21 per unit, prompting a shift to long-term contracts, and also added that nearly 66,000 vacancies remain in the electricity department. With this, the DMK has now slammed the white paper release, rejecting claims of power shortages during its tenure and also accusing the current government of targeting the previous regime.
11: We have published the white paper today. We have told very clearly on the journey of this TNAP. So from 2001, how it started, how many employees were there, and how was the revenue, and how was the expenditure, and how did the loans has increased so much in this. So last 25 years, we have showed the journey. We have shown the journey of this TNAB, and every year, like what was the infrastructure investments they have done, and what are the new projects TNAB has invested, and how why the debt has been increased so much, and employees, like in the white paper we have told, 2001 the employees were around 1 lakh, 99,000 plus employees were there, and now we have only 74,000 employees are there, and the growth was nearly 7%, and every year on year what is the end user growth, and everything has been published.
12: I don't know what is the purpose of releasing white paper. They want to tell some lies. When their financial white paper, what lies they have said in that, they are going to continue with it. So this is the worst liar government. They want to accuse DMK for everything. But people know that until DMK was in power, there was no power shortage. When these people had come, continuously there is power shortage. What is the white paper they are going to release, I don't know. Even in finance, every section of the society appreciated DMK government.
0: Across to my colleague Sam, who's impatiently waiting. Sam, just a few moments ago, we saw those personal attacks between TVK and DMK, and now this showdown over the state's fiscal health, over the white paper, which is a 120-page document, which clearly shows various lapses under the DMK government.
13: That's right, Rahisa. The white paper deals with the situation, the power situation and the fiscal situation in the power department over the last 25 years when that state had both the DMK and the AIADMK rule. And the larger picture, it accuses the government, the previous government in particular, that despite having a 65,000 crore additional revenue, the DMK government, it alleges, did not focus on infrastructure development, but the focus was purely on purchase, and there was not even attempt to fill the vacant posts through recruitments. And now the DMK minister, Senthil Balaji, who held that portfolio, has responded, saying that it was the efforts by the DMK government, he says, had brought down the deficit to a large extent from 60,000 crore to the present 34,000 crore. And this year, the deficit is only around 900 crore, he calls it. And he says the white paper hides several crucial information in terms of the rising transmission costs and the high interest payment to the tune of 15,000 crore every year, to give a distorted picture to mislead people, he says. And the people know about the fact that during the DMK regime, he claims that there was no power cut, unlike the present regime facing power cuts even in the very beginning of their term.
0: Right, Sam. I also want to add that the DMK government is also now saying that this is perhaps an attempt to hide its unfulfilled promises of the TVK government. And they've rather dismissed this white paper as a massive flop. But talk to us more about what perhaps can we expect, because the white paper showdown has also rather translated into a big political flashpoint between TVK and DMK yet again. Right, Sam.
13: Are you asking me, Rahisa?
0: Yes, Sam. Absolutely. That's a question to you.
13: That's right. The DMK looks at this as yet another attempt to divert attention from what they call unfulfilled poll promises by the ruling TVK. And it's a sign of incompetence, they argue. But the TVK denies these allegations, saying that they are going slow and steady. They would fulfill all the poll promises. They say in the next, in the coming September, they would fulfill the promise of giving gold rings
0: also,
13: for newborn babies.
0: We also have breaking news. Like you also mentioned, Senthil Bajaj has now clearly said that there was no power supply issue under the DMK government. He's, of course, the Senthil Balaji, the former Tamil Nadu power minister under the DMK government, has now come out and clarified that there was no power cut, there was no corruption, there was no power supply issue under the DMK government. That clear statement, perhaps rebutting all those statements made by the TVK government under the white paper. Shoran, tell us more about this, how the DMK is now pushing back against all those allegations.
13: That's right. Santhil Balaji has clarified that they ensured uninterrupted power supply in Tamil Nadu, and for the reasons behind many short-term contracts paying a higher price for the power procured from private parties, he says the state witnesses peak demand for power running during the summer months, and there's no need to pay a higher price for the power by entering into long-term agreements, and the government knows it, but wanted to divert people from the factual positions how a short-term contract will benefit the state. They are lying, the minister claims.
0: Well, absolutely, Sam. Thanks very much for sharing your insights with us as the showdown only continues between TVK and DMK from personal front to even the state's physical health. Shifting our focus to another big story, we're talking about Pune's cold-blooded murder of Ketan Agarwal, which has caused shockwaves across the nation. Now, CCTV video, which is running on your screens right now, this clearly shows it's been accessed by NDTV. It shows the murder accused, Thea Goyal, and her alleged lover, her boyfriend, Chetan, sitting at a cafe in Pune. The video is of the day before the murder at the Lohagarh Fort in Pune. Now, the investigators say that it was clearly at this particular cafe that Sia and Chetan plotted to kill Ketan. Sources say the duo discussed the route they would take and the exact location of the crime spot as well. NDTV has accessed disturbing probe details in the murder plot that was allegedly hatched by his 22-year-old fiancé, Sia Goyal, and her

0: हर पल मनाओ केसरी त्योहार। विमल
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2: I'll begin with this bulletin with some breaking news coming in now. This is regarding the escalating war of words over the NCERT textbook and the chapter on the 1975 that has in fact been added. Now the opposition in the latest, it's slamming the emergency chapter in the class 9 NCERT books. NCP in the latest, it said,

0: that it's sad to see politics being brought into academics. And it's not only the NCP that's in fact jumped into the fray. The UBT faction of the Shiv Sena also now underlining that, or rather alleging that from the past 12 years, emergency already imposed in our country, adding that Indira Gandhi did not put an end to democracy. We get you some reactions.
1: कुछ आश्चर्य नहीं लग रहा है, दुख की बात है कि शिक्षा और पढ़ाई में आज राजनीति लाई जा रही है, बहुत दुख की बात है।
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0: I'm joined by my colleague Ishwarya. For more on this, Ishwarya, first of all, bring us on up to speed on what's the latest coming in from the opposition and what's the very central issue here? Why is history being dwindled in these corridors and chambers of politics?
4: Well, for the very first time, it will be emergency chapter that would be studied in these schools, in the NCERT books, and it is the history that will be taught as to what happened during the emergency days, what led to take this decision by then Prime Minister Indira Gandhi to have imposed emergency in the country, and certainly what went in the overall 2 years of that particular period, why it is called Samvidhan Hatya Divas, and why it is the black day in the Indian democracy, to which now the politics have erupted. The opposition party clearly stating that such history, which had the darkest chapter in our democracy, should be taught in schools, and why it is the political agenda that has been drawn into our academics, that's something that should not be happened. This is a political driven agenda by the government. It's something that the opposition parties are slamming the government over, bringing the emergency chapter into the books of the 9th class of the NCERT books. Certainly it is the Bharatiya Janata Party who has been saying that there is nothing wrong if there is an history which clearly states that how our constitution was muzzled, our constitution was murdered by a then government which was led by Indira Gandhi. The Congress era clearly had muzzled the Indian constitution rights. Certainly that is something that the people should know, and therefore the reason perhaps in the entire country we have seen, from exhibitions to press releases, from pictures galleries, there are different kind of organizers who had clearly described as to what led during emergency and what is the mindset. It is a political full blown war of words that have erupted between the Bharatiya Janata Party and the Congress over the decision of NCERT books, clearly now having a chapter on emergency. But certainly it is the past that the Prime Minister also stated that we pay homage to all those who sacrificed life during those 2 years of emergency period, and perhaps it is a day where we also wanted to take constitution rights and to have them imposed in the country. That should be also something that should be the core idea behind this day, celebrating Samvidhan Hatya Divas.
0: Absolutely, there. So clearly, political convenience and political bickering overtaking history, and what should in fact go into history books that our future generations study. And meanwhile, US

0: Venezuela has been rocked by two powerful earthquakes within 39 seconds of each other, the strongest in over a century, followed by 20 aftershocks, triggering panic and causing major damage in several areas. So far, the earthquake has claimed 164 lives and more than 900 people injured. Buildings were seen swaying, residents rushed onto the streets, and emergency teams have been deployed. Meanwhile, a state of emergency has also been declared. Reports say that dozens have been killed with hundreds injured. Let's now take a look at some of the dramatic visuals emerging from the affected regions. First up, visuals show Caracas show shattered glass, torn open buildings and debris strewn streets, with several structures reduced to rubble after powerful twin earthquakes measuring 7.2 and 7.5 struck near Venezuela's Caribbean coast, triggering large-scale rescue ops. Passengers experienced tense moments at Simon Bolivar International Airport in Makate as a powerful earthquake struck Venezuela. Authorities have since closed the airport after reports of severe infrastructure damage. Visuals from La Guaira Social Security Hospital show the immense pressure on emergency services. In the aftermath of the earthquakes, injured residents are being rushed for treatment while doctors and medical staff work around the clock to handle the influx of patients. Buildings were seen collapsing in the capital, sending clouds of dust into the air as residents rushed to safety. Search operations continues amid the rubble while authorities assess the full extent of the damage. These dramatic drone visuals from Venezuela show the scale of destruction. Aerial footage captures collapsed buildings and rescuers were seen providing relief and assistance to those affected in the aftermath of the disaster. All right, so two disastrous earthquakes have hit Venezuela back to back on Wednesday. This has led to collapsing buildings in the capital and death of at least 32 people. President Delcy Rodriguez has declared a state of emergency, and the Simon Bolivar International Airport has also been closed due to massive damage. But the question is, why did Venezuela get hit by two earthquakes, and what is the situation so far? Here's more.
1: Buildings. A rapidly rising death toll. And terrified residents fleeing into the streets. That's the scene in Venezuela after two powerful earthquakes struck within seconds of each other.
2: I'm reporting here from my apartment in Caracas, Venezuela, where an earthquake just shook the entire building minutes ago. It's the heaviest quake I've felt in Venezuela. And these glasses fell to the floor, as you can see behind me.
1: Venezuela's capital, Caracas, experienced back-to-back earthquakes measuring 7.1 and 7.5 in magnitude. The quakes, at depths of 13 and 16 kilometers respectively, were both centered near the coastal town of Morón. The second stronger tremor struck just 39 seconds after the first, making it one of the rarest types of seismic events ever recorded. An earthquake doublet occurs when two major earthquakes of nearly the same magnitude rupture either the same fault or two closely connected faults within a matter of seconds or minutes. Though rare, similar doublets have occurred before. On February 6, 2023, a magnitude 7.8 earthquake struck southern and central Turkey. Hours later, a magnitude 7.6 earthquake hit the northeast part of the country. In 2022, southeast Iran was struck by a doublet earthquake, with two main shocks measuring above magnitude 6. And on November 24, 2015, two deep focus earthquakes measuring 7.5 and 7.6 struck beneath the Peru-Brazil border, just 300 seconds apart. As the death toll continues to climb, rescue and evacuation efforts are underway across Venezuela. Authorities are racing against time as the country battles the widespread devastation caused by the strongest earthquake it has ever experienced. Bureau report for NDTV World.
0: And shifting our focus to other news, the Iran-US conflict has now entered a crucial phase after Trump's big claim on Hormuz. U.S. President Donald Trump has now said that Iran had assured the United States of America that ships passing through the Strait of Hormuz would not face tolls, insurance fees, or any other charges. Trump described the development as a historic agreement. However, Iran has now strongly rejected Washington's narrative. Iranian Parliament Speaker Mohammad Ghalibaf called the deal a statement of defeat for Washington, insisting that talks can only succeed if Iran's rights are respected. Meanwhile, Israeli Prime Minister Benjamin Netanyahu has maintained a hardline stance, stressing that Iran must never possess nuclear weapons. Netanyahu says that Israel will continue its security operations in southern Lebanon as well. So at this point of time, various roadblocks line ahead before any kind of long-lasting peace. Take a listen to all the reactions coming in from Iran and even the U.S.
3: And last week, we signed a historic agreement to end the conflict with Iran, fully open the Strait of Hormuz, and accomplish what no president has ever been able to accomplish before. Iran will never have a nuclear weapon. That's done.
4: از تحمیل اراده خود بر یک ملت متمدن صرف نظر کرده و حقوق ما را بپذیرد. به همین جهت یادداشت تفاهم اسلام آباد تبدیل به اعلامیه شکست آمریکا شد. برای ما آتش بس در لبنان و اندازه آتش بس در ایران و در ادامه خاتمه جنگ در لبنان و اندازه خاتمه جنگ در ایران اهمیت داشته و دارد.
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6: I think the whole world will be against any mechanism that charges money to use an international waterway. It's that simple. The president's already said it, that's not going to happen. When we mean open the straits, we mean open the straits free in international waterways. So we'll express that tomorrow, I am certain, and not only will every country in the Gulf region be supportive, probably with the exception of Iran, but all the GCC members will be supportive.

0: from the Strait of Hormuz. Number two, Israel continuing its attack in southern Lebanon, and of course, the nuclear enrichment aspect. To talk about all of this, I want to go across to my colleague Vishal for more on this. Vishal, while a 60-day window has been opened to hatch out a permanent peace deal, technical talks are over, secondary talks are ongoing. There's still various roadblocks, and they are the similar roadblocks that persist, which is the IAEA inspection, the second aspect is toll at the Strait of Hormuz, and of course, Israel's continuous attack in southern Lebanon. The million-dollar question is, will there be a peace or not?
1: Well, that is indeed a million-dollar question, and the answer to that is not very simple, because the 14-point agenda that was spread across through that memorandum of understanding, that does not really zero in on anything that both the sides would have agreed on. That does talk about, you know, many things that Iranian regime has been, you know, trying to develop through the years, whether it's the nuclear program. But when you talk about the granular details, such as the enrichment part of it, there's almost nothing on that front. It only differs that to a 60-day period, which we are inside now. So we'll have to wait for these 60-day period to get over to, you know, to have some understanding as to what both the sides have agreed on. And the last time, it took both the sides almost 2 years to zero in on something that they had agreed on. So to have the similar kind of understanding in just a matter of 60 days is a tall order, and it would be really hard for both the sides to, you know, agree on something.
0: Yes, absolutely, Vishal. Thanks for sharing insights here with us. Shifting our focus to other stories now, Microsoft co-founder Bill Gates has now made explosive admissions before a U.S. congressional panel. Gates has now acknowledged three extramarital affairs, revealed the identities of the women involved. Gates also claimed that convicted sex offender Jeffrey Epstein was apparently plotting to blackmail him using details of his private life. Here's more.
2: Microsoft founder Bill Gates has made a bombshell confession. Appearing before a U.S. House Oversight Committee, Gates admitted to having three extramarital affairs while responding to questions linked to Jeffrey Epstein. The testimony transcript, now made public, has reignited scrutiny over Gates's past relationship with the disgraced financier. According to his testimony, Gates admitted to relationships with three women: Russian bridge player Myla Antonova, Russian nuclear physicist Karima Nigmatulina, and physician and medical entrepreneur Dr. Alice Jacobs Nesselrod. Gates told lawmakers these affairs were deeply painful for his family and insisted they had nothing to do with his meetings with Jeffrey Epstein. But that's not all. Gates also claimed Jeffrey Epstein tried to exploit his personal life to regain influence over him. He told lawmakers that Epstein became aware of his extramarital affairs and allegedly attempted to use that knowledge to pressure him into re-establishing contact. Gates said no blackmail ultimately took place, but described emails released during the investigation as appearing to show Epstein brainstorming ways to blackmail him. Gates further claimed Epstein mixed truthful information with false allegations in an apparent attempt to gain leverage. These revelations come months after Gates addressed the controversy with employees at a Gates Foundation town hall, where he acknowledged allegations surrounding multiple affairs. The fresh testimony is likely to intensify public scrutiny as Congress continues examining Epstein's network and connections. Bureau report for NDTV World.
0: Well, New York City has now chosen to honor a young Indian with a law in his name. A proposed bill to phase out horse-drawn carriages will now be called Romansh Law, in memory of 18-year-old Romansh Mahajan. Romansh had traveled to New York with his family to celebrate his high school graduation, but he died while trying to save his mother during a runaway horse carriage accident. The incident reignited New York's long-running debate over horse-drawn carriages. Now, the city has chosen to ensure his courage is remembered.
3: Oh! Ay, ay, ay! Oh, oh, oh! Everybody's okay? Oh, my God!
4: He had traveled halfway across the world to celebrate one of the happiest milestones of his life.
3: Are you guys okay?
4: 18-year-old Romansh Mahajan

0: had just graduated from high school, and New York was meant to be a celebration with his family. But in a matter of seconds, the joyful vacation turned into an unimaginable tragedy. A runaway horse-drawn carriage spiraled out of control inside Central Park. Romansh leapt to save his mother. He suffered critical injuries and passed away the following day. A week after the heartbreaking tragedy, City Council member Christopher Mart announced that a proposed law will be renamed to honor Romansh, a tribute not just to a life lost, but to a final act of selfless bravery. No.
1: Are you guys okay?
0: Here's what we know. A long-pending proposal, once known as Rider's Law, will now be renamed to Romansh's Law. The law was originally named after Rider, a carriage horse that collapsed in 2022. The bill seeks to phase out horse-drawn carriages in New York City. If enacted, horse-drawn carriage operations could end from June 1, 2028. According to advocates, there have been multiple horse-related incidents around Central Park over the past year. Romansh's death has now become the latest and perhaps the most heartbreaking chapter in that debate.
1: Are you guys okay?
0: While no law can bring Romansh Mahajan back, but by ensuring that his name becomes part of a movement to prevent similar tragedies, New York has chosen to remember not just how he died, but why he will be remembered.
1: Are you guys okay?
0: Bureau Report, NDTV World.
1: Oh my God.
2: On that, we slip into a very short break. Come right back. Nationwide at 6, coming up next with me, Raisha Singh.
3: समर में बाल्टी तो चाहिए फॉर योर पसीना
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4: I'll begin with this bullet with some breaking news coming in now. This is regarding the escalating war of words over the NCERT textbook and the chapter on the 1975 that has in fact been added. Now the opposition in the latest, it's slamming the emergency chapter in the class 9 NCERT books. NCP in the latest, it said that it's sad to see politics being brought into academics. And it's not only the NCP that's in fact jumped into the fray. The UBT faction of the Shiv Sena also now underlining that, or rather alleging that from the past 12 years, emergency already imposed in our country, adding that Indira Gandhi did not put an end to democracy. We get you some reactions.
5: कुछ आश्चर्य नहीं लग रहा है, दुख की बात है कि शिक्षा और पढ़ाई में आज राजनीति लाई जा रही है, बहुत दुख की बात है।
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4: I'm joined by my colleague Ishwarya for more on this. Ishwarya, first of all, bring us on up to speed on what's the latest coming in from the opposition and what's the very central issue here? Why is history being dwindled in these corridors and chambers of politics?
8: Well, for the very first time, it will be emergency chapter that would be studied in these schools, in the NCERT books, and it is the history that will be taught as to what happened during the emergency days, what led to take this decision by then Prime Minister Indira Gandhi to have imposed emergency in the country, and certainly what went in the overall 2 years of that particular period, why it is called Samvidhan Hatya Divas, and why it is the black day in the Indian democracy, to which now the politics have erupted. The opposition parties clearly stating that such history, which had the darkest chapter in our democracy, should be taught in schools, and why it is the political agenda that has been drawn into our academics, that's something that should not be happened. This is a political driven agenda by the government. It's something that the opposition parties are slamming the government over, bringing the emergency chapter into the books of the 9th class of the NCERT books. Certainly it is the Bharatiya Janata Party who has been saying that there is nothing wrong if there is an history which clearly states that how our constitution was muzzled, our constitution was murdered by a then government which was led by Indira Gandhi. The Congress era clearly had muzzled the Indian constitution rights. Certainly that is something that the people should know, and therefore the reason perhaps in the entire country we have seen, from exhibitions to press releases, from picture galleries, you know, there are different kind of organizers who had clearly described as to what led during emergency and what is the mindset. It is a political full blown war of words that have erupted between the Bharatiya Janata Party and the Congress over the decision of NCERT books, clearly now having a chapter on emergency. But certainly it is the past that the Prime Minister also stated that we pay homage to all those who sacrificed life during those 2 years of emergency period, and perhaps it is a day where we also wanted to take constitution rights and to have them imposed in the country. That should be also something that should be the core idea behind this day celebrating.
4: Absolutely,
8: the Samvidhan Hatya Divas.
4: Absolutely, there. So clearly political convenience and political bickering overtaking history and what should in fact go into history books that our future generations study. And meanwhile, US, today marks the 51st anniversary of one of the most debated chapters in independent India's history, the emergency imposed on the 25th of June in 1975. You see, PM Modi has paid tribute to those who resisted the emergency, describing it as a direct assault on the constitution, democratic institutions. Now, today, the nation reflects on the 21-month period, which was marked by suspension of civil liberties, arrest of opposition leaders, press censorship, that's right, and restrictions on democratic rights. Meanwhile, for the first time, NCERT has introduced a dedicated chapter, that's right, a full chapter in entirety on the 1975 emergency in its Class 9 Social Sciences textbook. Titled around the theme of democracy under siege, the chapter highlights how constitutional rights were in fact curtailed, and it presents the emergency as a major challenge to India's democratic framework. We get you more.
9: The NCERT has taken a decision to include a chapter on the emergency.
10: Welcome, you're watching Nationwide at 6 with me, Raisha Sehgal. On the show today, 51 years of Indira Gandhi's emergency, and the chapter has now been included in Class 9. We'll be telling you more about that. Let's start with that very story. Today marks 51 years since the proclamation of the emergency imposed on June 25th, 1975. The 21-month period continues to spark political debate and also various reflection. Prime Minister Modi paid tribute to those who opposed the emergency, calling it a dark chapter that undermined the constitution, democratic institutions and civil liberties as well. In a related development, the NCERT has for the first time included a dedicated chapter on the emergency in its Class 9th social science textbook. The opposition has also hit out, calling it politicization of education, and how there is an undeclared emergency today as well. Take a listen to some reactions coming in on this.
11: भारत की जीवन में सबसे बड़ा दुर्भाग्यपूर्ण घटना हुई थी इमरजेंसी के नाम पे। संविधान को परिवर्तन किया गया था एक परिवार की एक व्यक्ति की सत्ता बचाने के लिए। भारत की करोड़ों लोगों की संघर्ष के उपरांत 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
12: 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Only one thing, NEET and CBSE examination, there is no responsibility. Dharmendra Pradhan completely failure ho chuka. They are trying to divide the people in the name of religion or in the name of distorted history. This is not at all acceptable. This is a clear-cut attack on constitution values. We are fighting against that.
13: कि बड़ा फेमस जस्टिस कृष्णा अय्यर का ऑब्जर्वेशन था, ये जब वाकया हुआ तब इंदिरा गांधी को बचाने की कोशिश हुई और उसी बचाने की कोशिश में इमरजेंसी का दुरुपयोग किया गया। तो पहली बात यह ध्यान रखिए कि विपक्ष का विरोध, देश को तोड़ने की बात, यह सब बिल्कुल बेबुनियाद है। इमरजेंसी सिर्फ और सिर्फ लगाई गई इंदिरा गांधी की कुर्सी बचाने के लिए।
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16: 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The judgment was given by a bench that included the senior chief justice Chandrachud, later became chief justice, and 25 years later it was reversed by a bench that included his son, the junior justice Chandrachud, who later on again became chief justice. So for 25 years whatever Indiraji had done was upheld by the supreme court, and it was only 25 years later that it was changed.
10: Let's tell you more about how emergency chapter has been added in the NCRT. First up, of course, that there's been a showdown which is happening in India right now between the BJP and the opposition. But NCRT adds emergency chapter for the first time for class 9th students. Apart from that, the chapter has been included in class 9th social science textbook. And the focus is on democracy under siege in 1975 when the then Prime Minister Indira Gandhi imposed emergency in India. Now, in this chapter for the class 9th students, this chapter presents emergency as a major democratic challenge. It also details how fundamental rights were suspended during those 2 years till 1977. Now, this chapter, a lot of people are saying, why is this chapter included for class 9 students? NCRT says the aim is to teach constitutional values and rights as well. And well, to talk more on this, I'm now being joined by Tavleen Singh. She's an author and a columnist. Thanks for joining us on NDTV, Ms. Singh. If I'm correct, you were a reporter, a junior reporter, when emergency was imposed in 1975. Talk to us more about how that period was during, because in just few hours, India turned from a democracy to dictatorship.
17: Yes, overnight, literally. I remember that I woke up in the morning and discovered, my mother came and told me, she'd heard on the radio that fundamental rights had been suspended, that the whole opposition was in jail. And it really was a very scary time. I have a friend whose father was arrested that night. I have other friends whose relations were arrested. And, you know, Delhi became like a kind of police camp. You couldn't drive out at night without seeing policemen under every tree. It was really a very, very frightening time. And to tell you the truth, we didn't know how long it was going to last. Because you couldn't speak, you couldn't, I was working for the Statesman. We defied censorship for a while, but they would take the newspaper and pre-censor it so that it came out after 8 o'clock in the morning so no one could read it. So actually nobody knew what was going on. Right. And, it was just rumors on which people lived. Mm.
10: Right, Ms. Singh, when we talk about this chapter being introduced in class 9th, we know that a chapter on emergency is introduced for the class 12 students. The government says that it's an attempt for the students to value their fundamental rights. But don't you think with this chapter being introduced in class 9, we are perhaps going backward? What do you have to say on that?
17: Oh, I don't think so. How old is somebody in class 9? They should be old enough to know what fundamental rights are. Mm. And it was already there, I think, for senior students.
10: Yeah.
17: And, as long as, I've glanced through what it says. It doesn't seem to be propaganda. It just seems to be stating the facts. Mm. That fundamental rights were suspended, that I was just listening to my friend Salman Khurshid going on about how the courts upheld it. The courts, if a judge defied Mrs. Gandhi, he lost his job. Mm. So, the only judges that survived were those who could, who could suck up to her and who could do what she wanted. It was a terrible time. Mm. When people these days say that there is an undeclared emergency, they obviously have no idea what it was like, the emergency. They could come in the middle of the night, pick you up, and you would be in jail and be forgotten about. Mm.
10: Talk about the politics which has unfolded right now. The opposition coming out and saying it's an attempt by the BJP, by the centre, to perhaps take unconstitutional access to the agencies. And it's an attempt to change history. Your thoughts on that? And how perhaps pertinent it is for class 9 students to know about what happened in 1975? Because emergency was also imposed in 1961 and even in 1972 when India was at war.
17: Those were emergencies in a time of war.
10: Yes.
17: It was an internal emergency. That was the big difference. We were not in a time of war. Mm. And just think of a democracy in which you lost the right to life. You lost the right. All fundamental rights were suspended. Mrs. Gandhi could do what she wanted with who she wanted. And that went on for 18 months. Mm. And it was, if she hadn't herself decided that she wanted to have elections, who knows what would have happened. Sanjay Gandhi didn't want elections to be held at that point. And she, luckily for her, she was brought up in a democratic, sense. Mm. And she was misled. She was told that she was going to win. But under the emergency, three things happened that were crucial. One was she started, she handed over India and the Congress Party to her son. She did that because it was possible under the emergency. She took decisions without consulting her cabinet. When people were moved, thrown out of Delhi, the poor were thrown out under one of Sanjay Gandhi's programs. They had no right to even, they had no right to appeal. They were taken from old Delhi and thrown into wasteland across the Jamuna.
10: Right.
17: That was possible under the emergency. The family planning, so-called family planning thing, there were these buses that would come around at night, with dark windows, and men, young and old, would be picked up from pavements and sterilized. All of that was only possible because of the emergency.
10: Right, absolutely. I just want to add to that. Prime Minister Modi has, of course, called this the darkest chapter in India's democracy. Like you also mentioned, there were detentions, there were press censorship. We weren't allowed to speak how we speak today, and also forced sterilization. Two-pronged question, why is there so much opposition uproar by the opposition on this? And second, what kind of an impact will this have on those young minds with this chapter being introduced in the NCRT?
17: Well, they should know their history. They should know the history of the country. There's no propaganda in what's written, what I've seen of what it says there. It just says what happened. And the Congress Party is going to oppose this because they know that this is something that they have no explanation for. Mm. They know that it was the darkest chapter, not just in India's history, but in the history of the Congress Party. So obviously they're going to be, you know, upset about it. They don't like to remember it. And, you know, I'm not sure whether they allowed it into textbooks when there were Congress governments. Did they? I'm not sure. But I understand that it was in textbooks, but for senior students. Mm. And, you know, I mean, I think that if somebody is studying the history of current history of India, they should know that that happened and it should never happen again.
18: Mm. Right, absolutely. Thanks very much, Tavin, for speaking with NDTV today.
17: You're welcome.
18: Well, I'll talk more on this. I'm also being joined by J.S. Rajput. He is the former director, NCRT, and Meeta Sen Gupta, educationist and education policy strategist. Welcome to NDTV, both of you. I'm going to first start with you, Mr. Rajput. Why was there a need to introduce emergency for class 9 students when we already have a chapter under that for class 12 students, and why now?
19: Yes, education is a dynamic process. It has to see how things are.
18: Yes, please continue.
19: I continue. Education is a dynamic process. Hello?
18: Right, yes, you're audible. You're audible, sir. Please continue.
19: I can't, mujhe nahi aa raha hai.
18: All right, we'll go back. We'll go back to Mr. Rajput in moments. Let's just take that thought from Ms. Sen Gupta. Ms. Sen Gupta, why do you see the center has that need to introduce emergency in class 9th textbooks under the pretext of challenges for democracy when we already have a chapter on that for class 12 students, and why now?
20: I don't know whether one wants to position this as the center doing something or as a response to the new education policy, where we are moving away from rote learning to much more analytical and much more critical thinking, much more discussion-based and much more self-reflection-based learning in our schools. It's a slow process. It hasn't shown too many results on the ground yet, but it is a slow and steady process that is happening. And I see this chapter coming into class 9 as a part of that process, where firstly, all students will study it, whereas in class 12, where it was previously, you had to choose that subject to study, an important inflection point in India's history. We become humans, we become citizens, we become participants in community based on our history, based on what happens. And this is not a chapter that we want repeated ever in India's history. Mm. This fundamental freedom, this fundamental pillar of democracy must be upheld. And in class 9, you actually have the time to be able to discuss this. Whereas in class 12, you're just taking exams for it.
18: And that's exactly what the government has said, that access of emergency should not be forgotten. Access to fundamental rights, pardon me, should not be forgotten. Mr. Rajput is back here with us. Mr. Rajput, as the former director of NCRT, I wanted to ask you that, why is this chapter included in class 9th students? Because we already have a chapter under emergency for class 12 students, and also why now? Will there be any differences in both the chapters when it comes to what is being taught to class 9th students and what is being taught to class 12th students?
19: You see, NCRT has a very standard practice of observing how a textbook is being used and how comments are received on it from teachers, from students, all along every year. And when they rewrite new books, they examine all that and get many experts and decide on that. Education is not a static process. You cannot have a textbook of 1950 at this stage. And one must remember that the children of today are not the children of 1950 in schools. Therefore, to say that they will not be able to understand things in class 9, is certainly not the right approach. Children have much more resources to know about it. They understand things much better. My personal interactions which children have class 9th, 10th, 11th and 12th, which I continue to maintain, I realized how much more they know than what I and my classmates could manage in class in earlier days.
18: Right.
19: We had no resources. We had only a textbook, a teacher, and once one or two books from library. Now you can't compare those children. This NCERT has done a very correct thing by bringing that emergency here. Emergency is something which is a black spot on all of us. Dr. Rajan Prasad, Dr. Bhim Rao Ambedkar has said that howsoever good may be a constitution, it depends on the people who manage it, who will run it, who will get the power because of it, how they respect it. And
18: right,
19: in
18: Mr.
19: 1975, I was a 32-year-old professor.
18: Right, Mr. Rajput, I'm afraid we're running out of time. Thanks very much, Mr. Rajput and Ms. Sen Gupta, for joining us on NDTV with your insights on this. And shifting our focus to another big story, MEA's passport remark has now stoked a huge row. The Minister of External Affairs recently said that an Indian passport is not a document that conclusively establishes citizenship, sparking debate over what exactly serves as a proof of Indian citizenship. The MEA said that citizenship is determined by legal provisions and prescribed procedures, not merely by possession of a passport. The opposition has now launched a sharp attack on the centre, stating that the government is creating confusion over citizenship norms and even documentation. And they have now accused the government of trying to push for the National Register of Citizens. A lot of people, including Javed Akhtar, they've now slammed the government's stand, calling it absurd and warning that such ambiguity could complicate efforts to tackle illegal immigration. And well, one of India's top legal voices, Harish Salve, spoke to NDTV's managing editor, Shiv Arur, on the passport as a citizenship proof row. Take a look.
0: And to talk about the entire passport as proof of citizenship controversy, I'm joined live now by Harish Salve, former Solicitor General of India and one of the world's leading legal minds. Mr. Salve, welcome. Thank you for your time. You know, a comment from the External Affairs Ministry on passport Kendra Divas has triggered this big political meltdown here in India. What did you think of that comment, sir?
21: Well, I think that comment only tells me that India is obviously doing very well. We don't have any major problems. Strait of Hormuz is opening. We have nothing else to talk about.

0: about, we pick up a completely innocuous comment in a completely different context and try to make political capital out of it.
1: Did it require additional context, and that's the reason why everyone reacted the way they did, sir?
0: If you read the whole paragraph, what is it talking about? It's talking about a passport issued to a non-citizen. A passport is a travel document. What does that mean?
1: Yeah.
0: That means that in India, I do not need a passport to show I'm an Indian. I can prove my citizenship in so many different ways. Out of 1.4 billion people, how many have passports? 200 million, 300 million?
1: Yeah.
0: The rest are not citizens. Of course they are citizens. But why do we call passport a travel document? Just open the first page. The first page always says the government presents its compliments, etc., to foreign countries and says, UK, when I travel to France and I show my passport, they can't tell me, citizen of India, how did you become a citizen of India? Are you an illegal migrant to India? Did you get a birth certificate? My passport is proof that the government of India has accepted me as a citizen of India. That is why it's called a travel document. In India, you can't decontextualize it. What do you need your passport for in India? You may need a passport to show that you are applying to the Bar Council of India for registration. Correct?
1: Yeah.
0: Or you're applying to the Medical Council of India for registration. Or you're applying for some benefit which you have to show you're a citizen of India. You're aspiring for some office for which you have to show you're a citizen of India. So many different ways you can prove it. Passport is one of the ways. Where does the Ministry of External Affairs say that if you produce a passport, it is irrelevant?
1: And
0: India can always revoke a passport if it has been wrongly obtained.
1: Yeah. In your view, Mr. Salvi... I don't know
0: what this controversy is about. It's a...
1: Yeah, yeah. In your view, do you think the controversy then is about, most people not, or at least a largely held view in the public that perhaps... Your passport is the most visible sort of symbol of that citizenship, sir.
0: Who says it is not? Who says it is not? The government of India has certified you for travel all over the world that you are a citizen of India. For you'll see, you can't decontextualize it. What are you applying for? And normally the thing which you are applying for, if you're applying for a job, if you're applying for some other benefit, if you're applying for entry somewhere or a registration somewhere, it will tell you what documents you need to produce. And normally it will say passport. Where has the Ministry of External Affairs changed that?
1: Yeah.
0: So if you are in a state government and it says to be an MLA, you have to prove you are a citizen of India, you can bring your birth certificate, you can bring this, you can bring that, or you can bring your passport. Ministry of External Affairs says, no, that doesn't mean passport should not be produced. All that they are saying is a passport is a travel document. We can even issue it to non-citizens. So what's the big deal about this?
1: So is the reality...
0: That's why I said, obviously, things are going very well in India. There's nothing else to talk about.
1: I take your point, Mrs. Salvi. The next question I'm asking is this then a kind of realization for many that there isn't any single document that confirms your citizenship or explicitly confirms your citizenship?
0: Where have they said a passport doesn't confirm your citizenship? They have said a passport may be issued to a non-citizen.
1: Yeah.
0: So, therefore, for all purposes, a passport may not be good enough. So, if a non-citizen is given a travel document for a specific purpose and he comes here, I'm telling you it happens everywhere else. Suppose I have a travel document issued, emergency travel document issued by the British government.
1: Yeah.
0: And I come to India. Will they accept me as a British citizen? They'll say, no, this is only a travel document. This doesn't prove you're a British citizen. Means, okay, British government is saying he may be allowed to travel like a British citizen. We may have a protocol by which we accept that. We may not have a protocol by which we accept that. So these are all completely, they operate in such different fields. But yes, as a lawyer, I will tell you, a passport is a travel document. Why? Because it enables you to travel to foreign countries.
1: Then, is it the case then, Mr. Salvi, that a person's citizenship is a totality of different documents, not one single document?
0: If you have a passport, believe me, Shiv,
1: Yeah.
0: I don't know. I don't think I've ever had to prove my citizenship in India, but maybe when I enrolled in the Bar Council as a lawyer, they may have said, give something. I may have given the first page of my passport and they said, yeah, fine. What has changed that rule? Has anybody changed that rule? There, every place where you have to prove your citizenship has a set of rules. Okay?
1: Yeah.
0: If you have to become a member of something to prove you're a citizen of India, it'll have a set of rules. It'll say produce your birth certificate, produce this, produce that. Birth certificate is good enough, but that doesn't mean nobody can challenge your birth certificate.
1: Hmm.
0: So the passport is normally good enough.
1: Yeah.
0: But it's the most formal document. So if somebody needs to challenge it, it can always be revoked, it can be rejected. Somebody can say prove it's a genuine passport. To me, it looks like a fictitious document. Those are completely different matters. But every context will have its own rules of how you prove your citizenship.
1: Mm.
0: And in India, if I need to prove my citizenship for a handful of things, it's for a very handful of things we need to prove our citizenship.
1: Yeah.
0: And for that, there are rules on how you have to prove it. Mostly your birth certificate or your school leaving certificate or something like that are good enough. You don't even need a passport.
1: Mm.
0: But normally, if you have a passport, no further questions asked. So who has changed those rules? Has Ministry of External Affairs says, hereafter, nobody shall produce a passport before anybody? I mean, why? What's all this going on?
1: No, you're right. Which is why I wanted to ask you, because there are many sort of reasonable sounding voices that have gone and said, you know, Aadhaar is not proof, PAN is not proof, this is not proof, that is not proof. So what proves my citizenship? It's a kind
0: nothing,
1: of rhetorical
0: see,
1: question saying, you
0: no,
1: know, nothing
0: exactly
1: proves
0: what
1: my
0: I'm
1: citizenship.
0: Telling you, the context is, as our election commission found, a lot of people, we have a serious illegal migration problem.
1: Hmm.
0: And our systems leak. Somebody gets a false Russian card made and a false residence card made and then goes and applies for an Aadhaar card and he gets an Aadhaar card. Normally, the rules provide for Aadhaar card, but does that mean that once you have an Aadhaar card, your citizenship can never be questioned? No. It can be.
1: Yeah.
0: Somebody can say you wrongly obtained it. Normally, your passport is complete proof of your citizenship. Does it mean your passport cannot be challenged? Of course it can be challenged.
1: Hmm.
0: So we are mixing up so many different concepts here.
1: Is it true in that case, somewhere is it true that, our civil registry systems, a multiplicity of documents, leaves something to be desired as it has evolved over the years?
0: Look, let's talk bluntly about what is biting people.
1: Yeah.
0: We had a serious problem in the SIRs.
1: Yep.
0: Where people who had allegedly and even at times demonstrably obtained a Aadhaar card or obtained a tax card, etc.
1: Yes.
0: By producing certain kinds of documents, claimed we are now citizens of India.
1: Hmm.
0: So you can't remove us from the electoral roll. Election Commission said no. I want 5 things from you. Now, that is in that context. It was in the context of the electoral roll. It was challenged, Supreme Court upheld it. Because it was an intensive revision in a context.
1: Hmm.
0: Today, if a person is facing serious allegations of illegally migrating to India, and that person says, I have a passport, somebody will say, okay, you have a passport. Let's see how you got it.
1: Yeah.
0: Can you please show me the base document on which you got your passport? To get a passport, you have to produce a set of documents. Somebody can say, okay, I will go into the archives and see how you got this. If your passport itself is based on false documents, it can be revoked.
1: Mm.
0: So the question came up in the context of special intensive revision of the post.
1: Yeah, yeah.
0: But that doesn't mean that tomorrow if you need a certificate to go somewhere which requires you to show you're a citizen of India, you produce your passport, the Ministry of External Affairs is saying, no, please don't produce your passport.
1: Mm.
0: just read what they've written and who are they to dictate to the rest of the world and how rest of the other organizations who ask you to prove. Every context will have its own way of proving citizenship.
1: So what explains the outrage in your view, sir? I mean, this is, you know, these are not fringe elements sort of reacting. You've got Javed Akhtar and politicians of all hues reacting.
0: That's what I'm
1: way.
0: Saying. Obviously, India is doing quite well. Hormuz is settled now. We don't have any other problems on which you take the government to task. So you say, they want to throw people out. They want to throw people out.
1: But last couple of questions, Mr. Salve. Do you feel that there is a need, however, over and above all of this, for a sort of unified citizenship document for all Indians? You know, given that many caveats, ifs and buts.
0: Passport is that document. Mm. Ministry of External Affairs has only said under Section 20 of the Passports Act, a passport may be issued to a non-citizen, but that doesn't make you a citizen of India. Is there any doubt about that?
1: Mm.
0: No.
1: Yeah. No.
0: That's all that they are saying. So in that context, they have said a passport is a travel document. Are they right? Yeah, 100% right. Because a passport issued by country A is good for all other countries. But a passport issued by India, for example, if I go to England, if I go to France, I produce my Indian passport, they cannot ask me, how did you get this passport? But surely, if for something in India, I produce my passport, it is accepted, it is fine. If somebody says, no, sorry, Mr. Salve, we have a serious doubt on whether you were born in India or whether your parents were born in India, how did you get this passport? Can that question not be asked? Of course it can be asked.
1: Final question then, Mr. Salve. You're a global citizen. You know, you live between different time zones, different countries. So I want to ask you personally, as a lawyer and a global citizen, are there things that still need to be done as far as Indian documentation is concerned? Or is the current situation okay? Is all is well otherwise?
0: You know, current situation has only come into question twice.
1: Hmm.
0: One is when the Citizenship Amendment Act was brought on a completely false narrative. Completely false narrative that there was some attempt to disenfranchise a particular community, which is absolute nonsense. Citizenship Act only said, since Afghanistan has become a theological country, people of Hindu, Sikh or Parsi origin in that country, if they want to come to India, we embrace you if you're of Indian origin.
1: Yeah.
0: The argument was you should have Pakistanis also allowed to come in. So then you might as well remove the borders, because today I'm sure most Pakistanis want to come back to India.
1: Mm, true.
0: So, I mean, that was one false narrative on which this whole nonsense was started.
1: Mm.
0: And every time now it's back in focus because Bengal happened.
1: Mm.
0: And the people who lost are blaming the SIR. So people have this heightened sensitivity. Oh, you know, the Modi government has some hidden agenda in everything.
1: So the people of India have nothing to worry about as far as their passports are concerned.
0: There's no other stick to beat the government with, so somebody found this as a convenient stick.
1: Harish Salve, always a pleasure speaking to you, sir. Thank you very much. Thank you.

0: CCTV footage of alleged kill Ketan plot surfaces. Sia and Chetan visible together in the cafe. As per police probe, the conspiracy to kill the Pune businessman's son was hatched here. ...51 years since the emergency, Prime Minister Modi says it crushed constitutional soul as the NCERT adds emergency chapter to grade 9th textbook. The opposition hits out, says politicization of education. MEA sparks a fresh debate on citizenship in India after it stated the passport not proof of citizenship. The opposition questions the government, then what is the proof? Accused government pushed for national register of citizens. MK Stalin responds to Vijay's "Where's your father?" jibe, says, "I'm in people's hearts. I'm there wherever people look for me." This after Vijay taunted Udhay Nidhi in the assembly.
1: Presented by Suzlon. Good energies that work.

0: क्रिसमस पार्ट है।
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3: TV 24/7. The hope is that beyond this election, this will be one of the major issues. With multiple challengers in the fray, the TMC also has done a bit of rejig. Remember, this is also a district that has been plagued by communal violence. Come to some of the sabhas that the BJP is also organizing, especially in the villages of West Bengal.
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12: मीठा या नमकीन, चाहे जैसे खाओ, 100% सूजी से बनी आर प्योर वर्मिसली, स्वादिष्ट, सेहतमंद, हर रोज।
13: I'll begin with this bulletin with some breaking news coming in now. This is regarding the escalating war of words over the NCERT textbook and the chapter on the 1975 that has in fact been added. Now the opposition in the latest, it's slamming the emergency chapter in the class 9 NCERT books. NCP in the latest, it said that
14: समर में बाल्टी तो चाहिए फॉर योर पसीना
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5: From the newsroom to the studio to the thick of political action.
6: 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The hope is that beyond this election, this will be one of the major issues. With multiple challengers in the fray, the TMC also has done a bit of rejig. Remember, this is also a district that has been plagued by communal violence. Come to some of the sabhas that the BJP is also organizing, especially in the villages of West Bengal.
5: When stories have impact.
7: Padmata Joshi, managing editor and prime time anchor.
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1: I'm delighted to be a chairing and be of such distinguished fellow businessmen, bankers. 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
3: 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My compliments to the team.
0: Who will earn India's top business honors? 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
6: मीठा या नमकीन चाहे जैसे खाओ 100% सूजी से बनी आर प्योर वर्म इसलिए स्वादिष्ट सेहतमंद हर रोज.
7: I'll begin with this bulletin with some breaking news coming in now. This is regarding the escalating war of words over the NCERT textbook and the chapter on the 1975 that has in fact been added. Now the opposition in the latest, it's slamming the emergency chapter in the class 9 NCERT books. NCP in the latest, it said that it's sad to see politics being brought into academics. And it's not only the NCP that's in fact jumped into the fray. The UBT faction of the Shiv Sena also now underlining that, or rather alleging that from the past 12 years, emergency already imposed in our country, adding that Indira Gandhi did not put an end to democracy. We get you some reactions.
4: Welcome back. You're watching Nationwide at 6 and shifting our focus to the world lens, where Venezuela has been rocked by two powerful earthquakes with 39 seconds of each other. This has, of course, been the strongest in over a century. It was followed by multiple, at least 29 aftershocks. There was debris strewn everywhere, buildings damaged, and emergency has also been declared in Venezuela. Let's now take you through some of the dramatic visuals emerging from the affected regions. First up, visuals from Caracas show shattered glass, stone, open buildings and debris-strewn streets, with several structures reduced to rubble after powerful twin earthquakes measuring 7.2 and 7.5 struck near Venezuela's Caribbean coast. Passengers expressed tense moments at Simon Bolivar International Airport in Macaita as a powerful earthquake struck Venezuela. Authorities have since closed the airport after reports of severe infrastructure damage. And let's also tell you about the impact of it in the hospitals there, with hundreds injured and a lot of influx of patients at one of those prominent hospitals in Venezuela after twin earthquakes jolted Venezuela, and of course the aftershocks as well. Another visual we are showing you of how the rescuers are scrambling through rubble in Caracas to rescue people as twin powerful earthquake damaged the country. We are showing you damaged buildings there measuring 7.2 and 7.5. That's the magnitude of the earthquake which struck Venezuela. Drone footage showed the aftermath of the twin powerful earthquake in Venezuela. As we speak, at least 33 people have been killed. Of course, an emergency has been declared, and aerial footage captures collapsed buildings and rescuers who are seen providing relief and assistance to those affected in the aftermath of the disaster. All right, two disastrous earthquakes have hit Venezuela back to back on Wednesday. This has led to collapsing buildings in the capital and death of

0: at least 32 people. The president, Delcy Rodriguez, has now declared a state of emergency, and the Simon Bolivar International Airport has also been closed due to damage. But the question is, why did Venezuela get hit by two earthquakes, and what is the situation so far? Here's more.
1: Collapsed buildings. A rapidly rising death toll. And terrified residents fleeing into the streets. That's the scene in Venezuela after two powerful earthquakes struck within seconds of each other.
2: I'm reporting here from my apartment in Caracas, Venezuela, where an earthquake just shook the entire building minutes ago. It's the heaviest quake I've felt in Venezuela, and these glasses fell to the floor, as you can see behind me.
1: Venezuela's capital, Caracas, experienced back-to-back earthquakes measuring 7.1 and 7.5 in magnitude. The quakes, at depths of 13 and 16 kilometers respectively, were both centered near the coastal town of Morón. The second stronger tremor struck just 39 seconds after the first, making it one of the rarest types of seismic events ever recorded. An earthquake doublet occurs when two major earthquakes of nearly the same magnitude rupture either the same fault or two closely connected faults within a matter of seconds or minutes. Though rare, similar doublets have occurred before. On February 6, 2023, a magnitude 7.8 earthquake struck southern and central Turkey. Hours later, a magnitude 7.6 earthquake hit the northeast part of the country. In 2022, southeast Iran was struck by a doublet earthquake, with two main shocks measuring above magnitude 6. And on November 24, 2015, two deep focus earthquakes measuring 7.5 and 7.6 struck beneath the Peru-Brazil border, just 300 seconds apart. As the death toll continues to climb, rescue and evacuation efforts are underway across Venezuela. Authorities are racing against time as the country battles the widespread devastation caused by the strongest earthquake it has ever experienced. Bureau report for NDTV World.
0: With that, we slip into a very short break. Come right back. 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
6: From the newsroom to the studio to the thick of political action.
7: You're watching NDTV 24/7. The hope is that beyond this election, this will be one of the major issues. With multiple challengers in the fray, the TMC also has done a bit of DJing. Remember, this is also a district that has been plagued by communal violence. Come to some of the sabhas that the BJP is also organizing, especially in the villages of West Bengal.
6: When stories have impact.
8: Padmatar Joshi, managing editor and prime time anchor.
6: Then news has influence. The buck stops here with Padmaja Joshi.
7: Your work is being watched by people. 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
3: मीठा या नमकीन चाहे जैसे खाओ 100% सूजी से बनी आर प्योर वर्मिसली स्वादिष्ट सेहतमंद हर रोज.
4: I'll begin with this bulletin with some breaking news coming in now. This is regarding the escalating war of words over the NCERT textbook and the chapter on the 1975 that has in fact been added. Now the opposition in the latest, it's slamming the emergency chapter in the class 9 NCERT books. NCP in the latest, it said that it's sad to see politics being brought into academics. And it's not only the NCP that's in fact jumped into the fray. The UBT faction of the Shiv Sena also now underlining that, or rather alleging that from the past 12 years, emergency already imposed in our country, adding that Indira Gandhi did not put an end to democracy. We get you some reactions.
5: कुछ आश्चर्य नहीं लग रहा है, दुख की बात है कि शिक्षा और पढ़ाई में आज राजनीति लाई जा रही है, बहुत दुख की बात
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8: In Tamil Nadu, Chief Minister Vijay's Where Is Your Father jibe has now sparked a political storm, with the DMK turning the spotlight back on whether MK Stalin should actually return to the assembly through a by-election. Stalin says that he lives in the hearts of people amongst them, and it does not matter to him if he has won or lost elections. He'll continue serving the people of Tamil Nadu. In Maharashtra, meanwhile, Uddhav Thackeray's public questioning of Mahavikas Aghadi's unity after key leaders skipped an alliance meeting has now intensified speculations about cracks within the opposition bloc. Two different states, two political battles, but both raising questions on leadership, succession, most importantly, the opposition space. Good evening, everybody. You're watching NDTV. This is The Southern View. First up, the headlines. MK Stalin responds to Vijay's Where's Your Father jibe, says, I am in people's hearts. I'm there wherever people look for me. This after Vijay's taunt. MEA sparks a fresh debate on citizenship in India after it stated that passport is not proof of a citizenship. The opposition has questioned the government, then asking what actually is proof of citizenship. It's accused government push for National Register of Citizens. CCTV footage shows that Sia and Chetan met in a cafe before planning the murder of Ketan Agarwal. As per police investigation, the conspiracy to kill the Pune businessman's son was hatched here in this cafe. It's been 51 years since emergency, but Prime Minister Modi says it crushed constitutional soul. The NCERT has added emergency chapter to grade 9 textbook now. The opposition hits out, says this is education getting politicized.

0: sacrilege controversy haunts Punjab. Chief Minister Bhagwant Mann claims the man in the video who's wearing a mask does not even have the same scar as him. BJP refutes bid to defame charge, asks Punjab Chief Minister to stop lying. Powerful earthquakes rock Venezuela. State of emergency declared after back-to-back quakes struck the country. Well, a sharp assembly exchange has now snowballed into a larger political debate in the state of Tamil Nadu. It's a war of stories, kutti stories. Chief Minister Vijay's "Where's Your Father" jibe aimed at the absence of MK Stalin from the assembly has now prompted a strong DMK response. And it has also renewed discussion over whether Stalin should return to the house through a by-election or not. Remember the CM, the former chief minister lost his election, lost his seat, Kolathur, to a TVK candidate. The Chief Minister Vijay yesterday narrated a story where he talked about a missing father. His inference was, of course, on MK Stalin losing his own seat, Kolathur, to the TVK. Stalin has hit back today, saying that he lives in the hearts of people. Regardless of whether he loses or wins, he will continue serving people of the state. But other DMK leaders have now come forward to say that Stalin will be back in the assembly soon. Their leader will be back in the assembly soon, in the midst of the chief minister launching an anti-corruption drive, launching buses, making cinematic gestures in the assembly, winning hearts, but also raising questions on how Tamil politics is changing by the day. A political taunt has now raised questions about opposition leadership, also political symbolism, and perhaps the future shape of the state's political contest. The big question, has Vijay, Chief Minister Vijay, landed a political punch, or has he handed the DMK the perfect opportunity to bring MK Stalin back to center stage? We'll be joined by us. First up, some reactions.
1: ஒரு சின்ன பையன் என்ன தேடுறீங்க அப்படினு கேட்டானாம். அதுக்கு அந்த பெரியவர் சொன்னாரா, அது ஒண்ணுல தம்பி, உங்க அப்பா எங்க தான் இருப்பாருன்னு சொன்னாங்க, அதான் தேடிக்கிட்டு இருக்கேன். எங்க உங்க அப்பாவையா காணோம்? இல்ல, அந்த எங்களுக்கும் நக்கலா நையாண்டியா சம்பந்தம் சம்பந்தம் இல்லாத குட்டி கதை, இதெல்லாம் எங்களுக்கும் பேச தெரியும்.
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4: Within a short time, they have succeeded in eradicating commission and corruption. Hats off to Mr. Vijay.
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6: நினைக்கிறேன்.
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0: We're joined by Dr. Yaini, PM. We also have Dr. Satya Kumar with us. He's from the TVK. Yaini is from the DMK. And we also have Dr. Sumanth Raman, political analyst. Thank you all of you for being part of my show. Yaini, to you first. Is M.K. Stalin's absence from the assembly becoming a political liability? Because honestly, I feel Udayanidhi is doing quite well as the leader of opposition. So why does the DMK need M.K. Stalin? Is this also to give it back to the TVK? Or do you think that this will actually strengthen your party's presence?
7: Actually, the Tamil Nadu CM is actually constantly searching. Then, as our party leader said, M.K. Stalin lives in the heart of the people, and in every scheme that the people use on a day by day in their livelihood, when they travel in the bus through Udialpanam Thittam, he is there. Especially if you follow the social media in the last few days, the students who were preparing for UPSC was actually through Nan Mudalvan scheme, they were given an incentive of 7,500 every month on a DMK roll. After the TVK government came to the power, the students have not received it for the last month, and they've reached out to the DMK functionaries and social media requesting them to ask the government to release those funds. So basically, M.K. Stalin is living in everyone's heart and in their livelihood. So it's only
0: let me also tell you this one thing. Throughout the election campaign that I covered, M.K. Stalin and Udayanidhi Stalin never bothered to respond to Vijay. But look at what power does, right? Today he's the chief minister. You're forced to respond to him.
7: DMK is a very democratic party. We believe in the principles of the democracy and we respect democracy. And he being the CM, he'll definitely respond. Unlike CM, who is actually bound by the democratic values, and he should have responded to the queries of people and the leader of opposition and the opposition party, which he's completely not doing. So I think it's the Vijay who should be questioned by the media for not, following the democratic principles and rather adopting the playbook of the BJP and giving Tamil Nadu a completely new and undemocratic politics that the TN is facing today.
0: Satya Kumar, is the Chief Minister also in some way sending out a signal that he still sees M.K. Stalin, not Udayanidhi Stalin, as his principal rival? It's not yet Uday versus Vijay. It is still Vijay versus Stalin. Is that what he's trying to say?
8: It has always been M.K. Stalin versus Vijay, and it will always be M.K. Stalin versus Vijay for two reasons. Today, the party president of the DMK is Mr. M.K. Stalin. And as such, the party is guided by M.K. Stalin, even though he may not be in assembly. We are seeing Stalin as our opposition. We never see Udayanidhi. You would have seen his speeches. In fact, mocking is not our style of speaking in assembly. Mocking was the style of speaking of Mr. Udayanidhi. If you see, you can notice the pattern. If you see Vasudha, you yourself can observe the pattern of Udayanidhi, how he speaks. Kind of with mocking. Not now. Even the previous government, even when they were opposing ADMK, you would have seen how he was speaking.
0: That's the style of speaking, right? Many would say that that's also
8: that's
0: an engaging
8: saying.
0: Way.
8: That's what I'm saying. Yeah. My leader, Talabadi Vijay, when he spoke in assembly, what he said was clear that where is M.K. Stalin? That's all. He's asking Udayanidhi Stalin. That's it.
7: No, he didn't.
8: That's the question he asked.
7: Where is M.K. Stalin?
0: Dr. Yaini, what did he say? Yeah, what did he exactly
8: say? The story.
7: Where is M.K. Stalin, or he didn't ask where is DMK president, Vasudha. He clearly targeted Uday sir, asking where, and bringing in his personal relation, asking where is your father.
8: What is wrong in it?
7: It's a very unwarranted, unnecessary, and
8: what is unwarranted? He's asking where is father.
0: Let her explain. Satya Kumar, let her explain. I'll come to you. What do you think was inappropriate in what he said?
7: Yeah, first of all, the way he spoke in the assembly in itself was inappropriate. And the most importantly, it was a nasty way with which he went against the, our party president.
0: You're saying that he made fun of his defeat, which is problematic. Do you want to say that?
7: Yeah, it's not just the defeat. It's bringing in the relationship of our leader of opposition, Mr. Udayanidhi Stalin, right? He, using the term father to instigate someone is absolutely wrong. We've been, very decent in our politics. We've never resorted to such maneuvers. And in fact, we only requested the CM to give us proper replies with facts. And not, none of their ministers or the spokespersons are coming out in the public and giving us...
0: I think, Yaini, in retrospect, do you think... Okay, I'll ask that question to Sumanthraman. Sumanthraman, let me quickly bring you in here. Is there a sense that the DMK could be regretting not taking on Vijay throughout the campaign? And now, throughout, Vijay has remained consistent, right? He has always made it clear that it's a DMK that is a primary enemy. Today, M.K. Stalin and Udayanidhi Stalin are forced to respond to Vijay because he's the chief minister.
9: They're closing the stable door after the horse has bolted more than 40 days ago. So, or more than 80 days ago when the campaign started. So I think that, look, I don't think the DMK is willing to come to terms with

0: the scale of the defeat that they have been handed. That's the whole problem. I don't think that they would have reacted like this had they lost to the AIADMK. But I think the fact that, you know, somebody called them an evil force consistently during the course of the campaign, and a newcomer to politics with no political experience was able to, you know, not only oust them, take away all their allies, one by one by one. So today we had the scene of Mr. A. Raja making a speech saying that, announce that we will go without any allies next time, all by ourselves, and we will win, and so on, which has never happened in their history. So I think that they are not able to come to terms. That is why this kind of personal attacks and jibes are coming out. I don't think Mr. Stalin would have spoken like this. It is Mr. Udayanidhi who has spoken like this. And I think it's very unfortunate that they are lowering the level of political discourse. But the DMK has a long history of lowering.
1: Who is lowering the political discourse? Because who is really crossing the political line here? Is it the chief?
0: No, one minute. Vasudha, one minute. Mr. Stalin is a political personality.
1: Yeah.
0: He has been a former chief minister of the state. He has been in politics for 40, 50 years.
1: Yeah.
0: And Vijay did not make any jibes. He only asked Mr. Udayanidhi, where is your father?
2: And his father is it even a decent question, Mr. Sumant?
0: So how is it indecent? How is it indecent? Is it the same as dragging
1: He's calling the party devil. He's calling the party Tiya Shakti. All that is okay. But, you know, he can't ask Udayanidhi, where is your father? Is that what it is?
0: I mean, I can't understand this at all. What is wrong in what the chief minister asked? Yes, I mean, it was aimed at the masses. It was not really a classy statement to make. But I don't think that it was hitting below the belt in the manner of Udayanidhi's statement.
1: Okay. Dr. Satyakumar, quickly, and then I'll come to you.
0: Because private life was being dragged in.
1: Yeah. Satyakumar, is this fair game in a heated assembly, or do you think that there needs to be some political line somewhere?
3: No, it's always been with a political line. If you look at Marjada Talapathy Vijay, when he spoke, it always involves governance, leadership, and bit of politics in assembly. Assembly cannot be without the politics. So we can't have an assembly session without a pinch of politics. So even Udayanidhi Stalin, when he spoke with more of politics and less of governance. And you can watch his speeches. So considering it is a well-balanced. I think the assembly is going on well. Only request to DMK, let them please be in assembly. Hmm. They should not walk out. That's not for which their people have elected
2: since
3: them.
2: When has
3: why should they walk out?
2: Walking out
3: is their right. You tell me, people are expecting to walk out. Hmm. Whenever DMK is going to walk out,
2: they are losing the mandate they have got from the people already. The democracy in walking
1: okay,
2: out.
1: Yaini.
3: They have already lost the
2: opposition.
3: They have already lost the election.
1: Dr. Yaini, now respond.
3: The election now. Looking at it, leaving a space of discussion or the place where democratic values
2: I really do not. I'm really surprised.
3: Where
2: Mr. Satyakumar, being
3: and,
2: an advocate, have you? I really believe that you would have watched the proceedings of the assembly and the parliament for quite some years, right? Does walking out in a democracy mean? It really means registering a dissent, especially when the speaker, who should have interfered and asked the CM to make only such statements that have complete facts rather than making some baseless allegations, right? The speaker was wrong. The chief minister spoke about party funds and then the opposition walked out.
1: Satyakumar, respond to that.
3: Can I, Vasudha?
1: Yes, yes, please.
3: Same, the former chief minister M.K. Stalin, when he made a comment about Karur episode, when IAS officials made comment about Karur episode, when they acted as a media person,
1: Yaini, one second, let him finish, I'll come to you.
3: What did the former chief minister do? He made the bureaucrats to be a media spokesperson for the DMK. What did former chief minister do? We didn't do that.
2: No.
3: We didn't
2: no.
3: do that.
1: Okay, so political lines have been crossed before. Yaini, respond to that quickly.
3: PR release.
2: No.
3: That
2: no,
3: is made for IAS officers.
1: Dr. Yaini, respond to that.
2: Yeah.
3: Mr. Suman C. Raman will agree.
2: Vijay and the TVK functionaries and spokesperson, I know, consistently blame the DMK for not making sufficient arrangements in the Karur. Whereas,
1: Satyakumar, let her finish.
2: the bureaucrats and the officials stepped in only to tell the public and the media that what are the arrangements that were made by the government. So it was only to absolve of the allegation that the TVK consistently placed on DMK just to hide the fact that...
1: Yeah, Dr. Yaini, that press conference, all of us saw, you know, and I think the intent was something else.
2: How else... Tell me one thing, Vasudha. How else are we supposed to bring it to the public?

0: the arrangement that we've made by the various departments in Karur. We gave the permission was given.
1: It's easy to say that, but let me bring Suman Raman here. DMK, is it trying to also mobilize this moment and through something that will work for its cadre? Because clearly the party has lost and it really wants an issue that can keep the esteem of its cadre on, right? So is this that issue that it can pick on? Why is Stalin not there? Let Stalin come back to the assembly.
2: I think that they need to be a little patient. Wait for this government to make mistakes. Now, if they are going about it in the present manner, I think it will only lead to more sympathy for Vijay. Because they're not, what every day there is a today, for instance, former minister Eva Velu, E.V. Velu was raided by the DVAC.
1: But the DMK also has to survive, right?
2: So FIR has been registered.
0: Raids are not convictions.
2: I'm not saying it is conviction at all. All I'm saying and is there are now multiple prosecutions have been opened.
0: One question to you, sir.
2: The noose is slowly.
0: Isn't this a similar playbook that the BJP has employed on its opposition throughout its tenure? You know, it has used ED on its opposition.
1: But the vindictive politics giant has always been part of Tamil Nadu's political culture, isn't it? But I'm really sorry, I'm out of time now. We will continue this debate some other day. Thank you all of you for being part of this broadcast. I have no time now. In trying to question M.K. Stalin's absence, has the Chief Minister made Stalin's return the biggest political talking point in Tamil Nadu? Well, this is a story that's going to evolve and we'll keep a close track of that. Moving on to other stories now. Well, AIADMK, the opposition party in Tamil Nadu, is firefighting rebellion now. We know that several MLAs, several legislators, at least six of them have left the party. Now, Edappadi Palaniswamy has reinstated several rebels. Velumani has been reinstated by Edappadi Palaniswamy. This is one way to reassure the rebel leaders that AIADMK is not breaking apart. At least four to five legislators of the AIADMK have joined the TVK in the past, and this comes close to Vijay Bhaskar, former minister of the AIADMK, also joining the TVK. Now, Velumani, who's also seen as someone who's not happy with Edappadi Palaniswamy's leadership, has been reinstated by Edappadi Palaniswamy, and this is also to ensure that the AIADMK stops its rebel leaders from leaving the party. This is AIADMK firefighting to keep its flock together. My colleague Sam Daniel joins us with more details on this. Sam, just a day after Vijay Bhaskar joined the TVK, what's happening with the AIADMK? Is there a sense that Edappadi Palaniswamy wants to keep the flock together, does not want more leaders to leave the party?
3: That's right, Vasudha. He has reinstated most of the rebel leaders after the patch-up. But interestingly, he has not given them back the same district secretary positions. For instance, SP Velumani, who was seen as a key rebel leader, he was the headquarters secretary earlier. He was also heading the Coimbatore district unit of the party. But now he has been elevated as the deputy general secretary of the party, becoming the third deputy general secretary of the AIADMK. Others also have not been given back the district secretary positions. And interestingly, the other key rebel face, C.V. Shanmugam, who headed the party's Viluppuram district unit, also has not been given any position. Now, this is being seen as a damage control, but how much will it really make these leaders happy? That's something we'll have to wait and watch. But there was a complaint that these leaders have not been given back the same positions. At that time, sources in the AIADMK argued that this will not be possible at this moment to immediately sack those new leaders who have been appointed as district secretaries. It's in this context this becomes important. Already, five MLAs have resigned. At least three of them have joined the TVK, four of them. And the attempt appears to be to make sure there is no more switching to the TVK in the weeks ahead.
1: Okay. Thank you so much, Sam Daniel, for joining us with those details. AIADMK on firefighting mode there to stop its rebel leaders from leaving the party, joining the TVK. Edappadi Palaniswamy, the general secretary of the party, has tried to retain some of his rebel leaders. In fact, he's reinstating most of them. This is the break that Sam Daniel has gotten for us. Moving on to other stories. Pune murder, there's been an update in that. C.R. Goyal's parents have spoken out for the first time after the murder surfaced. Sia's father is hospitalized. Sia's father complained of chest pain. First word from Sia's parents now. What we understand is that Sia Goyal's father has been hospitalized after he complained of chest pain.
4: Ketan Agarwal case mein aaj pehli baar Sia ke maa baap yani Praveen ji aur Pooja ji ye ek hospital ke room se hamare saath hain. मैंने अभी भी एक शॉर्ट इंटरव्यू लिया है, लेकिन एक सवाल मैं वापस या एक 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
1: Those are Sia Goyal's parents. Remember, Sia Goyal is being interrogated for the murder of her fiancé, Ketan Agarwal. And now the parents have come out on camera for the first time after the case surfaced, saying that they want the guilty to be punished with severe punishment. Let's see how this case pans out. Moving on to other stories now. The other big political story today, the defection of six Shiv Sena UBT MPs has, of course, triggered a larger debate about the future of the Mahavikas Agadi, with Uddhav Thackeray now himself questioning whether the alliance is truly united after 23 of its 60 legislators skipped a key meeting strategy. This also implies that the MVA could not be united. Senior leaders like Sharad Pawar and Jayant Patil were absent from this meeting, and the focus has now shifted from the MPs who left the group to the ones who are probably hoping to leave the group. And what does that leave the alliance with? Remember that the MVA is already reeling from electoral setbacks. In the assembly elections that were held recently, the MVA got just about 20 seats, 60 seats in fact. Let me tell you what really happened here. A Mahavikas Agadi meeting was called to discuss future political strategy and showcase opposition unity. But it witnessed a disappointing turnout. This happened on Wednesday. Only 36 of the alliance's 60 legislators were present in that meeting. Prominent NCP SP leaders, including party chief Sharad Pawar and former Maharashtra unit president Jayant Patil, were also absent from the meeting.

0: meeting. They also skipped the meeting, which is also something that led to a lot of questions. So why was this meeting important? The meeting is significant because it was held against the backdrop of a fresh split in the Shiv Sena UPT, in the midst of speculation about further defections from not just the legislators, but also from the corporators. This meeting was intended to project unity and solidarity, but poor attendance has actually done the opposite, which has now prompted Uddhav Thackeray to ask a very pertinent question. We say we are all together, but are we really together? That brings us to other questions. Who is going to make the next move in Maharashtra? Are legislators and corporators actually evaluating their options in the coming days? What is the opposition space in the state going to look like? We're joined by Susie Ben Shah of the Shiv Sena. We're joined by Akhil Chitre of the Shiv Sena UBT. We have Anish Gawande of the NCP SP, Charan Singh Sapra of the Congress Party, and Vishwas Pathak of the BJP. Anish, let me start with you. Why was this meeting even called? Because if it was called to project unity, it has done exactly the opposite.
1: Vasudha, I think too much is being read into this meeting. And I think that, unfortunately, when the assembly is in session, meetings like these are very common.
0: Okay, let me just try to get that connection fixed of yours. Charan Singh Sapra, what is your view on this? Several Congress leaders were also absent from this meeting. Why was it not really taken seriously? And how comfortable is the Congress with whatever is happening in the state?
2: See, Vasudha, probably this meeting was called on the first day of the assembly session when the all the parties of Mahavikas Agadis were to meet and to discuss the strategy in the assembly session, or maybe the strategy in the days to come for some public programs. And I'm surprised you are saying 60 MLAs. We don't have 60 MLAs. Mm. It is 46 MLAs. Mm. Like Congress has 16 MLAs, Shiv Sena has 20, and NCP Sharad Pawar has 10 MLAs.
0: 46.
2: So it's total 46. Mm. And maybe two of Samajwadi Party, if you count, one of PWP and one is of Communist CPIM. Mm. So maybe 50 MPs, it's not 60. So that figure itself is wrong. And out of those 50, 37 were there. I also inquired from our Congress Party office. Mm. They said 37 were there. Mm. And there were some other leaders who had various other programs, like
0: Leaders are supposed to come, right? Like, you know, Jayant Patil, Sharad Pawar, a couple of other, you know, unit presidents. I'm told that even Nana Patole was not present in this meeting.
2: Nana Patole had initially only informed that he'll be coming for the session on the next day. He won't be coming on the first day. That was the issue. So many MLAs, they have certain programs also. Maybe that's why they haven't come. I don't think so that you should read too much into this. Mm. But yes, of course, we should be alert. We should have a common strategy. That's what Mr. Uddhav Thackeray wanted to say. Ki a common strategy honi chahiye, whether in the assembly session or whether outside, we should be seen together in the press conferences and maybe the joint program. We need to plan more and more joint programs whereby a clear-cut message goes in the public also and among the leadership also that Mahavikas Agadi is intact and they are strong. And further, any Operation Tiger or Operation Lotus, if it is conducted, won't be successful. That is the message actually we want to give, because this Operation Lotus and Operation Tiger, what are these? These are organized loot and legalized plunder. This is what is happening. They are looting the mandate. Earlier it was vote chori, then it was MLA chori, then it was MP chori. Now it is a mandate chori.
0: Susie Ben Shah, would you agree with that? Is this mandate chori? Is this engineered split which is made to look like mergers?
2: Can I complete?
0: Mrs. Sapra, complete your thoughts.
2: Why I'm saying mandate chori? Because in 2024, the election was clearly between Mahavikas Agadi and the Mahayuti. People who have voted for Mahavikas Agadi candidates, have that vote is against the Mahayuti vote. Now, later on, if these people go there, that is the mandate chori. Why is BJP indulging into this? Why is Eknath Shinde indulging into mandate chori? That is the question.
0: Susie Ben Shah.
3: No, good evening to all, and good evening to all my dear friends and my fellow co-panelists. I just want to say this, you know, I'm aghast at the interpretation given by Mr. Sapra, who's my old-time friend and continues to be my friend. But the only thing is, there is a loss of credibility by your own flock, your own MLAs, your own MPs. I mean, what I don't understand is that they lack decisive leadership. Their people, their own karyakartas have lost faith in them. And I want to ask one very pertinent question to you. You know, this the six MPs that they keep referring to. Mm. Now, you tell this, does it happen in a day or two? It is a process. It is a process. They knew it, but they didn't do anything to talk to the MPs.
2: Can I answer?
3: Tell them. No. Let me complete.
2: Complete.
3: Did they even talk to them? I'll tell you in stark contrast, whether it be Shiv Sena, and with confidence I can also say about BJP, if a single corporator is upset or is feeling disturbed about a particular matter, I will tell you with 100% guarantee, our Pramukh Neta Eknath Rao Ji Shinde or our Dr. Shrikant Shinde will go to them, will talk to them, make sure that they don't leave the party, give them confidence that we are with you. Here, what is the case? You are publicly humiliating them, you are abusing
0: them. Mr. Saprav, quickly respond to that before I go to my other guest.
2: BJP has become a power-hungry force.
3: The Dhanush Chaman is concerned. There is homecoming. They're coming back to their ideology. They're coming back to Dhanush Chaman.
0: Mr. Sapra.
3: They are not a cohesive, they are conflicting mandates, they have the lust of power.
0: Mr. Sapra, respond to your question.
2: Further also, the Narendra Modi government, they want to reintroduce the delimitation bill for which they have a target of 362. That's why a specific job.
0: Why is it happening with legislators also?
2: Was given to
3: delimitation is the need of the hour.
2: Let me complete. Now, this is not fair.
0: Mr. Sapra, finish your thoughts.
2: See, there's a delimitation bill which they want to reintroduce. That's why they have a target of 362.
0: We're talking about legislators here, sir.
2: Let them talk about legislators. Legislators are not going to go anywhere because there is no delimitation bill in Maharashtra Assembly. Let me tell you very frankly, why will BJP need MLAs from the Mahavikas Agadi? They don't need
0: it. Then why are they not coming for this meeting that has been called by the leadership?
2: Those are different reasons. They must be having some personal reasons. They must be having some programs.
0: 40% of the MLAs cannot have some pre-company.
2: You give me the list of MLAs.
3: They have no respect for the leadership because there is no decisive leadership. There is not a cohesive.
0: I get your point, Susie Shah. Let me bring in other people here. Vishwas Pathak, you know, there are many charges and allegations against the NDA saying that it's the BJP that's power hungry. It's tried to artificially create this majority for delimitation bill, which is why the defection of MPs happened. And now there's a different game for legislators. How would you respond?
4: Musada, I would say water finds its own level. See, this Shiv Sena was created by Hindu Hruday Samrat Balasaheb Thackeray. And legacy of that Shiv Sena is now with Mr. Eknath Shinde, which is proved by election commission as well as the mandate given in 2024 elections. So now people are going to original Shiv Sena. The fort which Uddhav Thackeray is holding, he has got no any mandate. He has got no any relationship affection with the party members. He has no time. He has no leadership qualities. And therefore people are finding that they don't have any prospects. So they are going to Eknath Shinde. Now it is a matter between two Shiv Sena. Where is the question of Bharatiya Janata Party? Sushil Ben very rightly said that
0: because the benefit is going to go to the BJP at the center, right? Because the delimitation bill will have more numbers.
4: Let me complete. See, even if it is for 362, why would we go for these MLAs or corporators? See, what is finding is own level. They are going to their original Shiv Sena, where they will feel comfortable, where they feel that they have a prospect, and that is why it is
0: Anish
4: happening.
0: Kavandi, is ideology the only prime point driving the defections? Because clearly when some of these people say that hum constituency ke liye kaam karna chahte, we want to work for the constituency, what is preventing them from working for the constituency if they are part of the opposition? Is that something that's stopping them?
4: You're asking me?
0: Yes, Anish Kavandi.
1: Unfortunately, Vasudha, for the first time in Maharashtra, you're seeing an unprecedented move by the government to completely prevent anyone in the opposition from gaining access to government funds. Between 2023 so
3: can
1: and
3: I, can I come in on this?
1: 98% of funds allocated to the sort of Mumbai development sort of funds were allocated to wards ruled by the Mahayuti. 1% went to wards ruled by the opposition, right? So this is the kind of fund shortage that you're dealing with. I'll just say one thing. You're pointing out to numbers and meetings by the Mahavikas Aghadi. Please see what's happening between the Mahayuti. Currently, there is a major fight underway in the Mahayuti where, of course, the Shiv Sena Eknath Shinde has proved its mettle

0: and emerged as a stronger force than the BJP. The BJP is now trying to horse trade to become the single largest party that has an absolute majority in the assembly. And in the middle of all of this, it is the citizens of Mumbai who suffer. It is the citizens of Maharashtra who suffer, because then we have a mayor who punishes people who are falling into manholes instead of prosecuting them. So governance is what is failing today, because horse trading is the only thing that seems to be okay on the ruling party.
1: Even should respond to that.
2: No. I will just tell you this very, very candidly and very, very clearly. As far as NCP, SP, Sharad Pawar is concerned, no one knows really what is happening and who is holding the leadership and who is the leader and who is leading the party. You see what happened in Jilla Parishad election. Sorry, in Vidhan Parishad election, they stabbed their own agadi at the back, withdrew the candidature in Pune or whether it be Thana. So at the moment, there is no cohesive force as far as the agadi began.
3: There was a fight within Shinde Sena.
2: We won together. We are running the government.
3: Clarity on that also.
2: We are a candidate of...
1: Let her finish. I'll come to you.
3: That happened.
2: Not contest. Let's not get into Sapraji, your own Tiwar and your own MP is not getting
3: even,
2: together.
3: Even you are interfering when I was talking.
1: That's coming in. And sources have also told NDTV that eight accused have been named in this FIR. This is a big political flashpoint between the BJP and the Samajwadi Party as well, with the Samajwadi Party questioning the BJP government. UP Chief Minister Yogi Adityanath had also said that justice will be done. Trust members have also said that there was no instance of wrongdoing, but NSIT was also put in place. Probe is underway. And now what we understand is that eight accused have been named in the FIR that has been filed.

0: The latest on the Ram Temple donation row. Ram Temple Trust has filed a complaint finally. The FIR also names 8 people is what we understand. And this is after the VHP or the Vishwa Hindu Parishad also spoke about the need to file an FIR and also a holistic investigation that's underway. An SIT has also been put in place. A probe has also been initiated by the state government. UP Chief Minister Yogi Adityanath has also said that justice will be done in this case. Several trust members have come forward to say that no wrongdoing was done. And in case of any theft, the accused. My colleague Padmaja joins us with more details on this. Padmaja, this is quite big, an FIR getting filed in the Ram Temple case. How significant is this?
1: It is very, very significant because remember, there were many calls from within the right-wing quarters, in fact, from the Vishwa Hindu Parishad itself, where the demands were made, Vasudha, that an FIR should be lodged. Why is this important? Because even though an SIT had been set up on the request of the Sri Ram Janmabhoomi Trust by the UP government, an interim report had been submitted by the SIT, but the basic question which was being asked again and again, why is there no FIR? How can any investigation take place in the absence of an FIR? And now the initial report that we are getting, and it's going to be very critical to see who are the people who are named in that FIR. Now, what we are learning is that this FIR has been lodged by the trust itself in Ayodhya. According to sources, the people who have been seen in CCTV footage pilfering the donation from the Ram Temple, they have been named in this FIR. There are people who have been named, you know, there's a term called jinko namjad kiya hai. In that FIR, there are a total of 8 people who are seen in CCTV footage who have been named in this particular FIR. And it's also been said that if any further additions are to be done, it will be done on the basis of the investigation that takes place. In the midst of this entire SIT investigation, the trust itself has gone to the police and lodged an FIR in Ayodhya. And this is the

0: FIR. It's been lodged on the basis of a complaint of a member of the trust himself, and it has been lodged in Ayodhya against 8 people. Back to you.
1: Right. Thank you, Padmacha Joshi, for joining us with those very important details. This is a very important update, massive update in the case of Ram Temple donation controversy. An FIR has been lodged and this is at the complaint of a trust member, and this is in the midst of an SIT submitting an interim report. How is this going to play out politically remains to be seen. With that, it's time for a short break. More news and updates on the other side.

to draw your attention to the letter you wrote to me on 22-6-2026 and to the reply I sent on the same day. I hope you have taken note of my letter dated 22nd of June 2026 and I look forward to receiving your response to this. This is H.D. Kumaraswamy's letter to the Chief Minister and he has also said that he will be visiting the Bairamangala village on the 27th of June. With that, it's time for a short break. More news and updates on the other side.

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4: सबका राजा आर्टियोर मसाला।
5: Where the software engineer meets the gifted content writer, meets the cool UI UX designer, meets the talented photographer to create the big dream. 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
13: 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So I rewind, I pause, I reflect, I dig, until what's buried stands up to be counted. Breaking ground, not just headlines, the meaning behind them. 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

0: We're back on this NDTV jury. 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
3: 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He has tracked the pulse of power from Washington to Korea. 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
15: 21 days in Kashmir. Unfiltered list of things I saw and observed on the ground.
11: Very special ground report from the line of control. There were some children who've lost limbs in the shelling.
16: For a country that has fought so many wars in the mountains and at high altitude.
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17: President Trump, what about the import of Russian oil? Sanctions on the import of oil.
18: We are looking at that. We're seeing how far the price of oil comes down. It's really tumbling. It's, I guess, 74, 75 right now. So it's down. It's soon going to be at the number that it was 4 months ago. It's pretty amazing. And on top of that, we will have an Iran without a nuclear weapon, which I can tell you the Prime Minister feels very strongly about that, too.
19: Can you speak to the defense relationship between India and the United States?
18: 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I can tell you this. If anybody attacks that man, we're going to be there.
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22: Good evening and welcome. Thanks very much for joining us here on NDTV. I'm Padmaja Joshi, and on every story that matters, the buck truly stops here, because this is a story that we have pursued doggedly on your show, where we had asked for an FIR to be filed in the case where donations were pilfered allegedly from the Ram Mandir in Ayodhya. And now the big story that we are breaking today, an FIR has been filed in Ayodhya in the case, and it has been filed on the complaint from the Temple Trust. According to sources, 8 individuals have been named in this FIR, and those who were seen in the CCTV footage that the SIT got from within the temple premises, 8 of those people have been named in that FIR. We've got Ranveer joining us live from Ayodhya for much more on this. In fact, we've got more details now coming in. 2 individuals that we can confirm to you who have been named in this FIR, and we'll quickly pull up the details of those 2 individuals. One is Anukalp Mishra and the second is Tinnu Yadav. Now, just to let our viewers know, who are these people? Both of them, Anukalp Mishra and Tinnu Yadav, are people who are believed to be close to the secretary of the Temple Trust, Champat Rai. Both of them were engaged in the process of counting of the temple donation. Now remember, this FIR has been lodged at a time when the SIT has already given its interim report in this

0: investigation 48 hours ago. The SIT was constituted by the UP government on the request of the Ram Mandir Temple Trust, and that SIT gave its interim report soon after that. Within 48 hours, the trust went to the police and an FIR has been lodged. Let's get more details from Ranveer now. Who all are there in this FIR? A total of 8 individuals. What are the names? Ranveer.
1: As per sources, FIR has been lodged in Ram Janmabhoomi Police Station in Ayodhya on the recommendation of SIT constituted by UP government. CM Yogi Adityanath received the report by the SIT, the preliminary report, and he ordered FIR over the findings of the preliminary report of SIT. And as per sources, Tinnu Yadav, Anukalp Mishra, as well as 6 other members who are deployed there for counting of the donation in Ram Temple has been lodged in this FIR. And if we talk about others, after the next level of probe, some more people can be named in this FIR. So
0: one more name is coming out, Ranveer. Lovekush Mishra. Now, remember, we had told our viewers how there are these 3 brothers who were involved in the counting process. Anukalp Mishra, Lovekush Mishra was among them. They find their name in the FIR. And you also have Tinnu Yadav, a close aide of Champat Rai, also finding mention. In addition to this, 5 more people have also been named. Over to you, Ranveer.
1: So Anukalp Mishra is a brother-in-law of Lovekush Mishra. And if we talk about his father, Ram Mishra, he is also one of the accused. But we have yet to confirm that his name is added in the FIR or not. But as per the recommendation of the SIT formed by UP government, the preliminary report has been submitted to the UP government. And now on the recommendation of the society, Ram Janmabhoomi Police Station lodged initial FIR in this case, and 8 people are named. So we are just waiting for the FIR copy so that the names can be confirmed that who are being named in this FIR. But the big question is any of the trust member has been booked or not? Because the SIT, who was in Ayodhya for around 6 days, and after returning back from Ayodhya, SIT written the findings of all the 6 days investigation, and after that SIT given report to Sanjay Prasad, who is principal secretary, home, and after that CM Yogi Adityanath instructed to file at least initial FIR in this case so that the case be further investigated. So a big development in Ram Mandir donation case, because initial FIR have been lodged. And till now, the opposition was questioning the ruling party, Bharatiya Janata Party, that why there is no FIR yet in this case, then, and how the SIT can work without any kind of FIR.
0: Absolutely. Ranveer, just stay with me, because let's tell our viewers also the charges that have now been lodged, the charges which are imposed on the accused, the 8 people named in the FIR in this preliminary complaint that has been made, the first information report. There's Section 61, which is criminal conspiracy. So no mercy for those who have stolen from the Ram Mandir. Section 61, criminal conspiracy. Section 306, theft by a clerk or somebody who is a household help or who's a help. Section 316, bracket 5, aggravated criminal breach of trust. Section 317, habitual dealing in stolen property. Section 317, bracket 5, assisting in concealment of stolen property. And Section 3, bracket 5, joint liability based on common intention. So one thing is absolutely clear. And we will also bring in fact, Professor Sangeet Raghi, who's a political analyst, and we have Ashwini Mishra from the Congress joining us. But Ashwini Mishra, FIR has been lodged and absolutely no mercy. Stringent sections have been used in this FIR. Criminal conspiracy, aggravated criminal breach of trust, habitual dealing in stolen property, assisting in concealment of stolen property, joint liability based on common intention. Now you can't claim a cover-up.
2: Padmaja ji, good evening to you, fellow panelists and your viewers. Mukh mein Ram, bagal mein chori, man mein base vikar, aise jhoote Ram bhakt se saavdhan sansar. This is exactly what is happening in Ayodhya, that these BJP people seek vote in the name of Ram, and now they have done a theft. And with this FIR, few are being made scapegoats. If you really have to, if you're telling that a person who's counting the money can do such a kind of theft, then even banks are not safe. There are a lot of counters where people disburse cashes and all, count cash and all. And the entire process will go for a toss. This is just a whitewashing and making few people scapegoats so that you can save the faces of big people there. And you will eventually see this. This matter will boil down. Low-level people getting jailed for probably a few years, and the people who actually made the money, who actually did the theft, will walk free because they are getting support from the government and ecosystem. Ji.
0: Sir, how do you know that these are fall guys? Agar abhi Champat Rai ko bana dete, you would have said he is a fall guy. When will this politics stop, Professor Sangeet Ragi? Because either way, now Ashwini Mishra is now saying these are only people. The small fish have been booked. The big fish have been allowed to get away. Why isn't Champat Rai there?
3: Padmaja, good evening. Every case starts with some small initiatives in the beginning. So tomorrow the investigation will tell that who are the big fish involved in this. Whether you call it a bungling of the money or mismanagement of the offerings in Ram Temple. So that needs to be investigated. One cannot reach at conclusion at the beginning itself. The charges were leveled against. SIT was constituted, and the Vishwa Hindu Parishad right from the beginning had been saying this, taking a position that wait for the SIT report. Once the SIT report came, Vishwa Hindu Parishad in its Haridwar meeting discussed the entire issue with the sadhus and then came out with the statement that no, the time has come now to file FIR against the people who prima facie are involved in the bungling of the money. Second point, that the Vishwa Hindu Parishad clarified the position that the whoever is responsible for, including Champat Rai, if Champat Rai is involved, he should not be spared because it's a matter of not individual. And I personally also consider that when you have to make a choice between the ideology and the individual, the ideology and the organization with whom I associate with has always stood for the principle and the ideology, not for the person. Second point, and precisely this is the reason that Vishwa Hindu Parishad, the Alok ji, said that it should be put on the fast track so that there should be no place for playing politics. Look at what Samajwadi Party said.
0: Yes.
3: Samajwadi Party first asked for the investigation. When the investigation was declared, then Samajwadi Party said that tomorrow, will the authorities now investigate into the activities of the sadhus and sannyasis?
0: Yeah.
3: It was not a matter of investigating into sadhus and sannyasis. It was all about investigating those people who were involved in the bungling of the money, if at all it was, or mismanagement of the money, if at all it was. So the whole idea behind raising the issue of Samajwadi Party was to play politics, keeping in mind 2027 election. Fair enough, they have right. Even the Congress Party has the right, who declared that the Ram was a mythical figure, Ram didn't exist and stood for the Babri Mosque. They have right.
0: We're showing our viewers just to tell you and help you understand why these people are important. Eight people who are already in the FIR. You've got two people who are from one family who are involved in the counting. You've got Tinnu Yadav, whose role has been brought into question, who wielded a lot of clout, a lot of authority within the Ram Mandir, pretty much controlled who enters and exits from within the premises. But will the politics stop now? I'll come back to both of you gentlemen, because remember, just days after the SIT, into the Ram Temple donation, Rao submitted its interim report. And on the heels of a concerted campaign by NDTV, an FIR has finally been registered on the complaint of the Temple Trust. We have learned that eight individuals who were captured on CCTV find mention in this FIR. Other unknown persons also have have been booked in the case. And this comes soon after a red flag was raised by none other than the Vishwindu Parishad itself. It stepped in, asked for an FIR and a day-to-day hearing to be conducted. This demand comes at a time when even some devotees now

0: have a seed of doubt planted in their mind. For example, the Sindhi community, which has questioned where 200 kgs of silver bricks that they donated go. Where are those bricks? 200 kgs of silver. Remember, this donation was done in 2021. And now the Sindhi community has come on record and said that we didn't get any receipt at that time. We gave it to Champat Raiji. In today's time, this donation of silver bricks would be estimated at about 4 crore rupees. Similarly, Samajwadi Party chief Akhilesh Yadav has raised the issue of the silver statue of the Kak Busundi, the legendary crow-formed devotee of Lord Ram. A devotee named Anita Bharadwaj said she gave this statue personally to Champat Raiji and is now unsure of its whereabouts. However, the temple administration, and I want to play out that response which has come from the temple administration, they have refuted the claim. In fact, today they put out pictures, put out videos to say that this statue of the Kak Busundi or the crow who worshipped at the feet of Lord Ram, this statue is very much present in the temple premises, and unnecessary rumors are being spread about the donations to fuel discontent.
1: Sindhi Samaj ne 200 kilo chandi ki ite Ram Mandir mein 2021 mein donate ki thi, January ki 2021, 26 January ko. और वो चांदी की ईंटें हमारे पूरे समाज की पूरे वर्ल्ड से किसी ने एक, किसी ने दो, किसी ने पांच, किसी ने दस दी, वो हम वहां दान करके आ गए थे. हमें कोई रसीद वगैरह नहीं मिली थी और हमने कभी ध्यान भी नहीं दिया.
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0: You know, and that's the problem, Ashwini ji, that a lot of it was about rumor mongering. Yes, answers need to be given about whether there was some genuine pilfering. But in the garb of these questions, a lot of politics. Arvind Kejriwal is going to Ram Mandir tomorrow. Suddenly you have people saying 3,000, 4,000, 5,000, 10,000, 1 crore. मतलब हजारों करोड़ों का यहाँ पर पैसा गायब हो गया है. Somebody is saying a statue has gone missing. Somebody is saying the bricks have gone missing. Is this a genuine attempt to seek answers or only to try and fuel discontent?
4: Padma ji, first of all, Ragi ji was being a bit rhetoric about Ram ji and advocating BHP. So I want to ask him this question, that BHP's Ashok Singhal ji once said in 2008, he said that Modi ji is worse than Mohammad Ghazni, because Mohammad Ghazni jitne mandir nahi tode honge, utne Modi ji ne tode honge. Will you endorse such a statement? Because you made a political statement, that's why I'm asking this question to you. Now coming back to your question.
0: I don't
4: question,
0: think Ashok Singhal said that. I think Praveen Togadia said it. You should get your facts
4: said,
0: right. Praveen Togadia said that.
4: Ashok Singhal said that in 2008. Ashok Singhal said that. And
0: Professor Raghi, I'm pretty certain Praveen Togadia said it.
4: Exactly. You can fact check this, but
0: I am fact checking you.
4: Padmaja ji, let me answer your question, Padmaja ji. जब कुछ इशू होता है, चोरी होती है, देन देयर आर लॉट ऑफ रूमर्स विल इवेंचुअली कम आउट, बिकॉज when there is an issue, people will create all sort of stories around it as well.
0: Yes, why? And that is the question. Look, if you want genuine accountability, there are people from within the Sangh Parivar who are asking for accountability, and then there are others who, as it is said in Hindi, अपनी रोटियां सीखने में लगे हुए हैं. अब जो है लोगों को सडनली उनकी आस्था जो है ऐसी उबल उबल के सामने आ रही है. People who haven't visited the Ram Mandir in last 2 years suddenly want to seek accountability of what's happening in the Ram Mandir.
4: Why not? Why not? How both are related? अगर मैं क्या कहते हैं कोई पूजा नहीं
0: because
4: करता.
0: Because one wonders about how much of it is concern and how much of it is to try and only muddy the waters.
4: Padmajari, what kind of logic is this? If I don't go to Ram temple, that means I cannot seek an accountability from the Ram Mandir Trust if there's a mishap happening. Hmm. What kind of logic is that? We seek accountability for every individual, every group, every political party, every government.
0: Professor Sangeet Raghi. Okay, people should not be silenced. Accountability should be sought.
5: Padmaja, certainly. people should ask or

0: even the Congress party is very much entitled to ask question and seek accountability from the people, those who are involved in the management of the trust. I don't deny. But remember, you cannot, generate rumors without any base, without any substance. Where is the, you say, sometimes you talk about, sometimes you talk about 200 crores, sometimes you talk about thousands of crores. Where from you have got the figures, sir? You are talking about that first FIR should have been filed. I'm just trying to bring in, I'm not politicizing. You know, when the Bofors issue was raised, did Congress file the case? No. No. I'm again repeating it. I'm saying right from the beginning, Vishwa Hindu Parishad was saying, it was a stand of the Vishwa Hindu Parishad, that let the SIT come out with the facts and the figure. If people are found, whoever is there, I'm telling you, Champat Rai doesn't matter. I'm not saying that the Champat Rai is guilty. Again, I'm insisting that he has dedicated his entire life to the nation. And I'm not ready to believe that he is involved in the bungling.
1: No, I'm sorry. But there also, there is a point of difference. He should be investigated as well. We do not know who are the other five people.
0: Again,
1: at this point, nobody can be given a clean chit.
0: Padmaja, again, you cut me short. Again, I was going to say the same thing that you said. That if he is found guilty, hamare yahan bali ki parampara hoti hai. It is not individual who matter. It is the institution which matters.
1: Yes.
0: It is the ideology which matters. It is the principle which it matters. RSS and RSS people have been, who are asking the question today the most? Not Samajwadi, not Congressi. It is the common RSS man and the Ram Bhakt who are associated with the temple movement. They are asking the question. They are asking the legitimate question. I have seen several journalists who are associated with the ideology. They are openly asking the question. They were asking the resignation. They were seeking resignation of Champat Rai. You must understand.
1: Okay.
0: They were not like that the Rahul Gandhi and the Gandhi family involved in the, you know, the bungling case, and every Gandhi family or the entire Congress party is hitting the streets on the of the country to defend them. No. Every Swayamsevak is asking that fix the accountability, and the same thing has been said by the VHP.
1: You know, you're right, individuals are not important. Institutions need to be protected, and more importantly, public trust should be sacred. That needs to be protected. One of the people who is there in the FIR, one of eight, Tinnu Yadav, whose name is coming up again and again, NDTV spoke to him just seconds the FIR was filed. Eight people named in that FIR, and now we're getting more names. Anukalp Mishra, Lovkush Mishra. You also have a person called Avinash Shukla, Tinnu Yadav, Manish Yadav, who happens to be the nephew of this Tinnu Yadav. Again, somebody who was involved in the counting process. These are some of the names that we have now confirmed. People who are involved in the counting process, we can confirm to you. Six employees who are involved in the counting process, we're told, have been captured on CCTV camera, engaged in suspicious activities. Six people who were involved in the counting of the Ram Temple donation money have been caught on CCTV camera, engaging in suspicious activities. They have been named in the FIR. So it's Tinnu Yadav, his nephew Manish Yadav, who was involved in the counting of money. Anukalp Mishra, all of these people involved in that process. Here's what Tinnu Yadav told us just seconds ago.
2: तीनों जी एफआईआर आपके ऊपर दर्ज हुई है, ऐसी जानकारी मिल रही है, कुछ बात आपकी हुई है क्या?
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1: How do you respond, Ashwini Mishra? Now you've heard it very, very clearly. And in fact, we're getting reactions from the Samajwadi Party as well. And nobody is going to be spared. Here is somebody I want to point out that was being underlined again and again as a close confidant of Champat Rai himself. And he now has been named in the FIR. Ashwini Mishra.
4: Padmajaji, first of all, you see how serious BHP or RSS is, because Ragiji was telling, rather than calling it a theft, he coined a term called money mismanagement. This is not a theft, but a money mismanagement. Sir, if prima facie it is not theft for you, it is not theft for you, then we can understand how serious you about the investigation or bringing justice. It is, I'm telling you, it is a collusion of RSS, BHP and all those biggies to steal the money, to steal the actual belief of Ram Bhakt. Aap dekho, aap par chande ka amount kitna kam ho gaya. Earlier, there are a lot of chanda used to come in Ram Mandir. Now that has reduced significantly because people have lost faith in this whole trust.
1: So here's the thing. Again, your aim is only at the RSS, which makes people wonder, again, how much of it is about accountability and how much of it is to bring down an institution. The real aim is at the RSS, to discredit the RSS. Says, bring them down, bring down the VHP, bring down even the UP government.
4: No, it is not about bringing down. It is about seeking the accountability, Padmajaji. If you can't be accountable, then possibly you should step down. There's nothing wrong in accepting that I'm incapable of handling the matter. If we seek accountability and you will say we are politicizing the issue, we are not politicizing the issue. And we should politicize the issue because you seek the vote in the name of Ram, in the name of Ram temple. The kind of damages this government has done, this party has done to Hindus. Hindus, it was used to be Sarve Bhavantu Sukhina, Sarve Santu Niramaya. You have started radicalizing them. You worship Godse. You worship the ideology where we are hardcore in nature.
1: Ye so, Ram Mandir yes, mein radicalization kidhar se aa gaya? Now you have gone back to your traditional playbook. I thought this was about seeking accountability to what is happening in donations. And you have brought in Godse in this. But I want to stay on the topic. Could this have happened, Professor Sangeet Ragi? You know, it is too soon to start giving clean chits to anyone. Could this have happened without the highest authorities being in the know? Now you have Samajwadi Party saying, how is it possible that the Chief Minister did not know, that the RSS did not know, that the VHP did not know? Did Champat Rai or anyone else, or just this Tinnu or whoever it is, do this on their own?
0: I'm pretty sure that they would like to bring in and drag in all the organization, Hindu organization into it, because their entire purpose is not to know the truth, but to defame the RSS, to defame the VHP, and defame the right-wing political organization or social organization. Important point is, I didn't say that spare Champat Rai. I didn't say that it was only mismanagement. I said whether it was a mismanagement or it was a bungling of fund that needs to be investigated. Prima facie, there is, you know, culpability has been found in this matter. And that's why the FIR has been registered against few persons. Now, tomorrow, the investigation goes into the matter, deep into the issue. Then certainly the other's name would also figure up. And who knows, tomorrow you may find some of the members belonging to the trust. I'm not saying that certainly they were, but at the same time, I'm saying that they're quite possible. I'm not like the Gandhi Bhakt, the Gandhi family Bhakt, who'd say that no, Sonia Gandhi will not be involved in the National Herald case. Rahul Gandhi has committed nothing wrong. Entire property, get into your name, you do the scam, and the entire party is in support of you. Wherever the Badra family, there is a scam of land after him. But every Congress cadre and every spokesperson of the Congress would be coming out and defending the Badra family and the Congress Gandhi family. No, nobody is doing here. Nobody is saying that don't investigate into activity of Champat Rai or engagement of Champat Rai into the matter. Vishwa Hindu Parishad has clearly stated that whoever is involved, including Champat Rai, nobody will be spared. Institution is more important. Ideology is more important. 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
2: Singh was the one. Singh was the one who was colluding with Britishers. You were taking bribes from the Britishers, and you were telling
0: again,
2: we don't bring
0: sir. Again,
2: I was the one who never respected the constitution.
0: Again, I can say that.
2: He is the one who formed the effigies of Ambedkar, and now you are talking about moral ethics and all those values. Sangh does not define Hindutva. Sangh is an ideology.
0: Was Pandit Jawaharlal Nehru on behalf of Lady
2: Mountbatten? We don't need Sangh. We don't need this ideology of Sangh. Where you ridiculize the Hindus?
0: That Pandit Nehru was acting on behalf of Lady Mountbatten.
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0: थे क्या? संघ doesn't require any kind of certificate from the organization like the Congress party.
1: Okay, Ashwini Mishra, you know, we really don't need to go back to that familiar, tired playbook of Hindu Mahasabha, what happened with Nathuram Godse, V.D. Savarkar. We'll again, you know, have to discuss each one of those issues on an individual basis. And when, you know, we talk about history, then many, many things will come out. Coincidentally, of course, today also we are marking the anniversary of the emergency. So anyway, you know, speaking of the politics, that politics continues irrespective of the FIR. And we've got the first reaction from the Samajwadi Party, where, like was predicted, they have now trained their guns on Yogi Adityanath. And Ravidas Mehrotra of the Samajwadi Party is saying now that it is clear that theft took place at the Ram Mandir, Yogi Adityanath needs to resign. Listen in.
3: Ayodhya Ram Mandir mein chanda chadhava mein chori aur jo aabhushan gayab hue the uski FIR darj ho gayi hai. 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
1: Okay, so now the dominoes will have to fall. Professor Sangeet Ragi, Yogi Adityanath should resign, says the Samajwadi Party.
0: No, I can only question the IQ of Mr. Mehrotra, that how does the Chief Minister, who has nothing to do with the trust at all, how does he figure in and how he is accountable for that? Whatever has happened in the trust, Yogi Adityanath is not involved in the matter of the trust at all. So how does his name figure? And how do you, the moment you say that the Yogi Adityanath should make, tender his resignation, it means that you are simply playing a dirty politics. Nothing else. You are not interested in knowing the fact. You are not interested in, serious investigation into the matter of temple offering. But you are involved in politics, how to defame Yogi Adityanath leadership, how to defame the BJP government in there, so that, you can create political capital.
1: No, because the argument being given, Professor Ragi, is that this is not the first time something related to the Ram Temple has been brought up. Today, Sanjay Singh handed documents where he says that land scam, a land grab worth crores, has taken place in Ayodhya, and all of this was done with the complicity of not just the trust but also the government. They're all hand in glove.
0: Padmaja, the transaction was not between the government and the party. The transaction took place between the trust and the party who sold the plot. So again, I am saying that the government was not involved in it, number one.
1: Mm.
0: Number two, what Mr. Sanjay Singh was doing from 2021, he told number of times that he had those papers at that point of time. But he never came out with those papers. Why he didn't file the went for filing the FIR?
1: Mm.

0: Why he didn't approach the police station to file FIR on those based on those papers? If the police station, for time being, I accept that probably under the pressure of the government of the Uttar Pradesh, the police station didn't take cognizance of that. Accept it. Then why didn't you approach? You have battery of lawyers working in the their Supreme Court and the High Courts. You have tall lawyers like Kapil Sibal and Abhishek Manu Singhvi, whose one profession is also to fight against the RSS and the VHP and the right-wing right-wing organizations. The entire career, they always have picked up by the non-BJP social and political formations to do such things. So why didn't you approach the court?
1: Mm.
0: The court have been always favorable to you. If Arvind Kejriwal could go for, contesting election and canvassing elections, and he could get out of jail on bail, then you had influence.
1: And by the way, Ashwin, that's not something that only the Aam Aadmi Party or Arvind Kejriwal or Sanjay Singh have alleged. This land scam was brought up practically by everyone in the opposition. And yet, Professor Raghi says that, as usual, there was never any follow-up. There was never any FIR. There was never any complaint. There were never any papers. It was all about insinuation and allegation.
2: Patanja ji, if there is an allegation, the onus of giving a clean sheet, onus of clearing those allegations lies on the government.
1: Mm.
2: And Sangeet Raghi ji has so much selective amnesia. He mentioned a fake national herald kit 5 to 6 times in this debate, but he is not bothered about the corruption happened in PM cares, the corruption happens election bond, the corruption happened in multiple recent cases of MPs, Chief Minister Mohan Yadav ji's land scam case. There are ample number of landscape or other scams has been done by the Bharatiya Janata Party government, but he will not mention that. In fact, ये मान लिया हम कांग्रेस वाले झूठे इल्जाम लगाते होंगे मोदी जिन पे इल्जाम लगाते हैं कि दादा 70,000 करोड़ चक्की पीसिंग एंड सडनली दे जॉइन हैंड्स विद बीजेपी एंड गेट अ क्लीन चिट सेम हेमंत बिश्व शर्मा हु वाज करप्ट एज पर अमित शाह इन 2015-16 इज द चीफ मिनिस्टर ऑफ बीजेपी दिस बिहार चीफ मिनिस्टर हु सेड नीतीश कुमार टू 10,000 करोड़ ब्राइब
1: 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Then again, we will have to spend the next 300 hours sitting here and discussing each case one by one.
2: I'm just pointing out that the opposition responsibility is to raise the issue with respect to corruption. The onus of proving it right or wrong lies on the government. What do you expect us to do? Investigate those corruption cases? We are not in government. It is government responsibility to investigate.
1: Arre, at least file an FIR. 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
0: 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And Rahul Gandhi tendered apology today. Maafi bir hain aapke yuvaraj. Dhyan rakhiyega. Isliye hum kar rahe hain ki simply alleging. I'm saying that if you allege, that should be based on certain logic and the facts.
1: Mm.
0: Without facts and logic, you cannot allege. You should not allege. Otherwise, Rahul Gandhi will have to tender apology again and again. And Congress party has done this so many times. असल में सही में माफी भी आधुनिक माफी भी जो है वो राहुल गांधी है आज भी उन्होंने माफी मांगा है कोर्ट में
2: I want to counter this.
1: Okay, please counter this. But before that, I want to break a big news that we are getting right now. Police in Ayodhya have arrested two people on charges of theft of Ram temple offering. This is the big news breaking on NDTV. The police is now searching for Tinnu Yadav, the man who we spoke to just minutes ago, Anukalp Mishra and Lovekush Mishra, both of whom were involved in the counting of the cash. And this is the kind of action that should have been taken. Now it is being taken after the FIR has been filed. Good that it has happened now, but it really should have happened earlier. Two people who now we are being told, according to sources, at least six people who were involved in the process of counting of the Ram Temple donation. They were seen on camera, engaged in suspicious activities, probably pilfering some of the money, some of the cash, some of the valuables. And at least two of the people from that team, Lovkush Mishra, Anukalp Mishra, both of them from the same family. In fact, three people from that family were involved in that process. Two of those three of a family now been arrested. Let me just quickly tell our viewers, we've also got the full name of eight people who are there in that FIR. It is Champat Rai's driver, Ramashankar Yadav, ex-driver, used to be the driver of Champat Rai. Now he was involved in the working of the temple, Ramashankar Yadav, alias Tinnu. Lovkush Mishra, Anukalp Mishra, both of them arrested. Avinash Shukla, Manish Yadav, a relative of Ramashankar Yadav, Ramashankar Yadav. Another person called Ramashankar Mishra, Subhash Chandra Shivastav, and Karunesh Pandey. So now you've got all the eight names of these people who are in the FIR. And the biggest story of the day is that within minutes of the FIR being filed, two arrests have already been made by the Uttar Pradesh police. This is something that was needed to be done, And in fact, like we've been saying, thank you very much, Chaprasa Sangeet Raghi and Ashwini Mishra, for having joined us. People within the fold, the Hindu fold as it were, people who are devotees, people who have prayed to Lord Ram, who for whom it was an emotional moment for the Ram temple to be built, have all spoken up saying that the strictest of action needs to be taken. And that voice came from within the Vishwa Hindu Parishad. Just a while ago, I in fact spoke to the global chief of the Vishwa Hindu Parishad. Listen in. And joining us now is the International President of the Vishwa Hindu Parishad, Mr. Alok Kumar. Thank you very much, sir, for speaking to us. At the outset, I want to ask you, why have you asked for an FIR to be filed in this case?
3: I have asked for an FIR because this is now the right stage for it. When there were reports about the embezzlement, the trust through Shri Champat Rai requested the government of UP to appoint a high-level SIT. A high-level SIT of three members was appointed, persons having experience in such investigations. They came to Ayodhya. Shri Champat Rai met them and offered to be investigated first. Now, the preliminary report is out. We do not have its contents now, but all the people tell us that they have identified some persons who have embezzled money, and they have evidence to back it, like the CCTV footage, etc. With such solid information, the further investigations can only be made by the police. And therefore, we have advised that an FIR be filed without any further delay.
1: Alokji, it's been close.
3: We have also suggested.
1: It's been close to a month, sorry to interrupt you. It's been close to a month since the first apprehensions were raised about there being something amiss in the way in which the donations are being collected and are being counted. The fact that all this while an FIR has not been filed, do you think that this raises doubts in the minds of devotees and people at large?
3: I do not think so, because we were following the procedure of law. And therefore, we had asked for the appointment of the SIT. The SIT has now found a preliminary thing reporting that there is an embezzlement. And it is on the basis of that preliminary report that we are now advising to file an FIR. I do not think it is delayed.
1: Who do you think is responsible for this embezzlement?
3: I do not know. That is for the police to find out. There are allegations, counter allegations. There were various videos stating that so much of the silver and the Kaag Bhushundi and whatever is not traceable. Then I found out some videos saying that they are all available, including this, that the Kaag Bhushundi is in such and such temple and is being regularly served with pujas. So in all this maze, the scope of the police inquiry should be the entire allegations, and there to find out the truth of for how long time, how much, and by whom. We are prepared, we are assured that the trust will extend them all assistance in it.
1: Do you think that till the time that this probe is taking place, Champat Raiji should step aside from his post?
3: I would not advise Champatji to do whatever. I have known him as a sincere person, and he will take his own decisions in the matter whether he should stay or quit for the time of investigation.
1: But Alokji, I'm going to ask you very bluntly. Every single allegation that is being made now is directed at Champat Raiji. People are asking, how is it possible that when he was involved in the supervision of the counting, the people whose names are cropping up as suspects, all of them are in some way related to him. People like Tinnu Yadav, people like Anil Mishra, all of them trace their relations to Champat Rai. Can a fair and free investigation take place till the time that he is still at the head of the trust?
3: I have already said that after an FIR is filed, Champatji will have to consider this aspect and he will take his own decision. We are not going to advise him.
1: Do you think that this has seriously cast a doubt on the functioning of the trust itself? Because today, people from across the country, politicians from across the country are saying that the Ram Mandir became a project for people to earn money. Ki Ram Mandir ke naam par chori ki ja rahi hai. Ab to har koi keh raha hai. Samajwadi Party is saying it, Congress is saying it, even Shiv Sena UBT is saying it, that this was less about faith and more about money.
3: I do not put much credence on what the opposing political parties are saying. Apart from it, I am saying the allegations, including made by these parties, are serious enough. In this country, the complaint of a dhobi was also heard and evaluated. So therefore, we know that they are inimical. We know that they exaggerate. We know that their campaign is directed towards the 2027 assembly elections. We are asking that all these allegations be honestly and quickly investigated so that the truth comes out.
1: But according to the details that we know so far, whatever has been put in the public domain, you think that there is something amiss, that something has gone wrong, right from the details that we're hearing of embezzlement to the fact that the CCTV
3: yes.
1: cameras may have been tampered with.
3: I believe that the Chadhava funds, it seems to me that there is embezzlement of a part of those funds. That is my impression. I would admit that. As far as the other things are concerned, I would wait for the results of the investigations.
1: Do you also think in the longer run, after whoever is responsible, if at all there has been theft, after that person has been acted against, there needs to be a more professional setup that it should be put in place? Because from whatever we're hearing right now, it was done in a very one person ad hoc fashion. There needs to be a CEO of the trust.
3: I think that we have to take a very serious view now on to determine and establish the most modern equipment and SOPs to ensure that not one rupee of the Ram Mandir funds

0: Management is to be included in the entire scheme, to be led by a person who has lots of administrative experience in such matters. So the two-pronged strategy is, one, to work for the conclusion of the police investigation at the earliest, the case going to a fast-track court, heard on day-to-day basis, and a quick decision. And I look forward to, within 4 to 5 months, the judgment of the court, and for the people who are found guilty to be sent to jail to suffer their punishment. That's one. And the second is to establish foolproof systems and personnel so that none of this is repeated. These two things, I believe, would generate confidence amongst the Hindu society.
1: And finally, since you've spoken of Hindu society, I want to ask you, this is not just about the money. This temple wasn't just an institution, isn't just an institution. It's also about the emotion of lakhs and crores of people across the globe. How do you feel personally about this entire controversy that is now surrounding a temple which people had welcomed 2 years ago, literally with tears?
0: I feel what every Hindu feels. What has happened is bad, very bad. It has hurt us. It has hurt our religious sentiments, sentiments of all Hindus. And everybody who donated even 1 rupee to the temple funds, the temple administration is answerable to them. This is one of the worst things that could happen. And I am making neither any defense for it nor any apologies. This is bad, and I straight away admit it.
1: All right, and I think you're speaking for all the people, like you said, who have come to the Ram Mandir, who have worshipped it from afar, or who have donated even 1 rupee of their hard-earned money to it. It's not just about the money, it's also about the ethics and the emotion involved. Mr. Alok Kumar, thank you very much, sir, for speaking to us.

0: खास बात।
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3: Where the software engineer meets the gifted content writer, meets the cool UI UX designer, meets the talented photographer to create the big dream. The world comes together at Sharda University. So where are you?
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1: आर प्योर शाही पनीर मसाला, डिलीशियस, हेल्दी, एवरीडे.
2: Where the software engineer meets the cool UI/UX designer, meets the gifted content writer to create the big dream. 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So where are you?
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3: I'm delighted to be chairing a committee of such distinguished fellow businessmen, bankers. It's just lovely to be back on this NDTV jury. I have been a fan of NDTV for a long time.
4: Many of the nominees are extremely close together in terms of what they've done.
5: Gender parity to be reflected in while we choose leadership as well.
6: It's also important that how they are reshaping the industries.
7: We've got a fantastic jury.
8: Today also we are revisiting the pages of history, often regarded as one of the darkest chapters of Indian democracy, because 51 years ago on this day, democracy was strangled as late Prime Minister Indira Gandhi posed emergency, paving the way for a 21-month long period of rule by decree, the period which saw fundamental rights being suspended, press being censored, and thousands of political opponents being jailed. For the first time now, the NCERT has made this turbulent episode of post-independence history a part of its school textbook. A section on emergency has been added to the Class 9 Social Science textbook, with NCERT framing it as one of the major challenges to Indian democracy. So yes, all the politics around it, the opposition to it says that this is an effort to try and demonize the Congress or the former government by Indira Gandhi. But actually, this chapter is about the challenges to Indian democracy. And it is a part of that chapter that goes on to shed more light on the circumstances in which emergency was declared, growing public dissatisfaction, rising unemployment, inflation, and allegations of misgovernance. But it must be remembered that this 6,000-word chapter on the challenges to democracy carries only 200-word portion on the emergency itself. This one word, emergency, actually is mentioned only 7 times. Indira Gandhi is mentioned only once, and the Congress doesn't even find mention. So everyone who is saying that, you know, the aim is at the Congress, that it's an effort to try and show the Congress and Indira Gandhi as a villain, Congress finds zero mention, and Indira Gandhi is named only once. But the grand old party, of course, was quick to take offense. They are not just accusing the current government of distorting history along with the NCERT. They are also saying that this is merely a distraction, a playbook for distraction. Mind you, this is not the first time the Congress found itself at odds with certain chapters of history, from the emergency to the Red Sari, the book El Sari Rojo. It has often opposed portrayals that it found uncomfortable. A film named Andhi, again, made the Congress very uncomfortable because it showed parts of the former Prime Minister's life. The question, though, is, can this really be called propaganda or simply the truths of Indian history that people and even students in India need to know?
9: NCERT ने सही किया है, emergency जैसे काले कारनामे को देश को भविष्य के पीढ़ी जाने पढ़े समझे ऐसे दोबारा स्थिति ना आए, इसलिए एनसीईआरटी ने उसको विषय में लाए. एनसीईआरटी ने अच्छा काम किया.
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10: I'm delighted to be chairing a committee of such distinguished fellow businessmen, bankers. 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I have been a fan of NDTV for a long time.
11: Many of the nominees are extremely close together in terms of what they've done.
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3: Who will
15: Good evening and welcome. You're on India Matters this Thursday night with me, Shiv Arur. There are rumors that your passport is suddenly not such a useful document anymore. You're seeing memes, you're seeing WhatsApp forwards, and you're seeing a huge amount of misinformation based on an out-of-context line from the Ministry of External Affairs. But tonight on India Matters, I'm going to settle all your doubts, but I'm not going to whitewash the story like so many others are doing. I'm going to ask the hard questions and tell you precisely what proves your citizenship. Thanks as always for being with me here on India Matters. These are the headlines at 9 p.m. Ayodhya Ram Mandir Temple Trust files an FIR in the donation stealing case. 8 accused named over charges of theft. This means that there definitely is a scam in the donations to the Ram Mandir. CCTV video of Pune murder accused accessed by NDTV hours before Ketan Agarwal's murder. Both accused Sia and Chetan hatched the kill plot at a coffee shop. Sia's parents speak out, demand the death penalty for their daughter. External Affairs Ministry says passport is not a document of citizenship. Sparks debate over proof of nationality. Government sources clarify, say, passport was never proof of citizenship. Even non-Indians can attain an Indian passport. Stalin versus Vijay, war of words gets personal. Stalin responds to Vijay's "Where is your father?" jibe, says, "I am in people's hearts. I am there where people look for me." This after Vijay taunted Udayanidhi, asking, "Unga appa enge? Where is your father?" As Hormuz tensions ease up, Petroleum Ministry says domestic LPG supply across India is smooth at pre-war levels and no dryouts have been reported. It's getting better, but it's still not fully okay yet. And on the show tonight, hum passport nahi dikhayenge. Zero context, zero facts, maximum meltdown by those trying to cause panic and fear and trying to suggest that some new passport rules have come up. I'm here to debunk it, but ask the big questions. That's my lead story tonight. I'm going to be busting those passport rumors. I have an exclusive with Harish Salve coming up in just a bit. He debunks me of the elements of outrage in different parts of India. The murder plot in Pune continues to be my second lead tonight, because now it's no longer just he said, she said, or leaks from the police. Now, parts of it have been captured on camera, and I will be showing it to you for the first time. The conspiracy on camera, right here on India Matters. Let's get straight to our top story tonight. A national controversy over one sentence. A passport is a travel document, not a document of citizenship. The Ministry of External Affairs probably didn't expect a passport Seva Divas response to become the latest flashpoint in India's citizenship wars. But that is exactly what's happened. I have no doubt in my mind that you are aware of what I'm talking about. You've probably seen it on your WhatsApp groups, definitely on social media, and of course here on television. In strict legal terms, viewer, what the External Affairs Ministry has said is absolutely correct. That's right, there's nothing wrong with what they've said. Your passport is not conclusive proof of citizenship and never has been. Passports are issued under the Passports Act. Citizenship is governed by the Citizenship Act. But I don't want to cloud this with legalese and jargon. I'll play it very, very crisply for you. There are two different laws and two different purposes. But to most Indians, let's be very clear, a passport is much more than just a travel document. It is the Republic of India's highest certification of identity. I believe that. It is accepted around the world because foreign governments trust that India has already verified that the bearer of an Indian passport is an Indian citizen. So when that one sentence from the External Affairs Ministry is lifted out of context, it was a whole paragraph, it understandably sounds explosive. The important thing is, read in the context of the full paragraph and the question it was actually answering, the External Affairs Ministry's response makes complete sense. Read in isolation, it remains legally accurate, but it also lends itself to dramatic misinterpretation, which is why the Javed Akhtars and politicians of the world have had this dramatic meltdown saying, so where is my citizenship? Well, the reality is far less sensational, and that's why I'm breaking it down for you. A passport doesn't create your citizenship. In the rare event of fraud, forged documents, or a legal dispute over nationality, citizenship is determined under the Citizenship Act, not the passport. But for every Indian, ordinary Indian, a passport remains the strongest practical evidence that the government has already satisfied itself that you are an Indian citizen. Now, this episode has also exposed two larger truths for me. First, as a former foreign secretary pointed out on social media, India's civil registration system has developed very unevenly over decades. Inconsistent birth records and patchy documentation have created genuine anxieties that deserve to be addressed. Second, there is a class that is permanently primed to interpret every bureaucratic clarification as fresh evidence that fascist India is coming for their freedoms. For them, facts matter less than fitting everything into an already prepared narrative. The irresistible urge to find villainy, even in the most innocuous technical clarifications. In the end, nothing about the legal status of your passport has changed. What this controversy really reveals is not a change in citizenship law, but just how easily technical language, stripped of context, can become explosive political ammunition. The meltdown over the passports is exaggerated, but the anxious questions by common citizens are not. And I have to acknowledge that, which is why everyone is suddenly wondering, what actually makes you an Indian citizen? So here is a reality check tonight. If you think the cards in your wallet automatically guarantee your citizenship in a court of law, think again, viewer. Let's look at all the documents that you and I possess. First, the documents that carry zero legal weight as far as your citizenship is concerned. Your Aadhaar card, which is strictly proof of identity and local residence. then your PAN card, which is a financial tax tool and for transactions, and your ration card, which is a welfare document for food security under the public distribution system. Your passport is an incredibly strong piece of evidence of citizenship, but legally it is not conclusive proof. A passport is fundamentally a travel document. It's actually true. Courts have ruled that voter IDs, another document that you probably have, can be subject to administrative errors or fraudulent enrollment, as we have seen under the entire SIR exercise, meaning neither acts as an absolute, unassailable guarantee of citizenship on its own. It's only corroborative. Finally, the true legal anchors. Your birth certificate. Listen to this carefully, viewer. This is important. Your birth certificate is your foundational root, but it comes with major caveats. It has to be read strictly alongside the cutoff dates in the Citizenship Act. So the only, ironically, the only single bulletproof document, a citizenship or naturalization certificate issued directly by the Ministry of Home Affairs. Don't be confused, because there is a bottom line to all of this. India simply does not have a single universal national identity card that automatically guarantees citizenship for everyone at birth. If your nationality is ever legally questioned, it won't be decided by flashing an everyday photo ID. Instead, the law looks at the totality of evidence, all your documents, including your passport, specifically your exact date of birth, your parental lineage, and certificates issued strictly under the Citizenship Act of 1955. And that's where things currently stand. I put people's doubts as questions to one of the world's top legal minds, Harish Salve, posing these questions directly to him on why a passport is only a travel document and not proof of citizenship, and whether people need to be worried. Take a look at what he told me. And to talk about the entire passport as proof of citizenship controversy, I'm joined live now by Harish Salve, former Solicitor General of India and one of the world's leading legal minds. Mr. Salve, welcome. Thank you for your time. A comment from the External Affairs Ministry on passport, Kendra Divas, has triggered this big political meltdown here in India. What did you think of that comment, sir?
1: Well, I think that comment only tells me that India is obviously doing very well. We don't have any major problems. Strait of Hormuz is opening. We have nothing else to talk about. So we pick up a completely innocuous comment in a completely different context and try to make political capital out of it.
15: Did it require additional context, and that's the reason why everyone reacted the way they did, sir?
1: If you read the whole paragraph, what is it talking about? It's talking about a passport issued to a non-citizen. A passport is a travel document. What does that mean?
15: Yeah.
1: That means that in India, I do not need a passport to show I'm an Indian. I can prove my citizenship in so many different ways. Out of 1.4 billion people, how many have passports? 200 million, 300 million?
15: Yeah.
1: The rest are not citizens. Of course they are citizens. But why do we call passport a travel document? Just open the first page. The first page always says the government presents its compliments, etc., to foreign countries and says so-and-so is a citizen of India. So if when I travel to UK or when I travel to France and I show my passport, they can't tell me, citizen of India, how did you become a citizen of India? Are you an illegal migrant to India? Did you get a birth certificate? My passport is proof that the government of India has accepted me as a citizen of India. That is why it's called a travel document. In India, you can't decontextualize it. What do you need your passport for in India? You may need a passport to show that you are applying to the Bar Council of India for registration, correct?
15: Yeah.
1: Or you're applying to the Medical Council of India for registration. Or you're applying for some benefit which you have to show you're a citizen of India. You're aspiring for some office for which you have to show you're a citizen of India. So many different ways you can prove it. Passport is one of the ways. Where did the Ministry of External Affairs say that if you produce a passport, it is irrelevant? And India can always revoke a passport if it has been wrongly obtained.
15: Yeah. In your view, Mr. Salve,
1: I don't know what this controversy is about.
15: In your view, do you think the controversy then is about, most people not
5: or at least a largely held view in the public that perhaps your passport is the most visible sort of symbol of that citizenship, sir?
1: Who says it is not? Who says it is not? The government of India has certified you for travel all over the world that you are a citizen of India. For you'll see, you can't decontextualize it. What are you applying for? And normally the thing which you are applying for, if you're applying for a job, if you're applying for a some other benefit, if you're applying for entry somewhere or a registration somewhere, it will tell you what documents you need to produce. And normally it will say passport. Where has the Ministry of External Affairs changed that?
5: Yeah.
1: So if you are in a state government and it says to be an MLA, you have to prove you are a citizen of India, you can bring your birth certificate, you can bring this, you can bring that, or you can bring your passport. Ministry of External Affairs says, no, that doesn't mean passport should not be produced. All that they are saying is a passport is a travel document. We can even issue it to non-citizens. So what's the big deal about this?
5: So is the reality...
1: That's why I said, obviously, things are going very well in India. There's nothing else to talk about.
5: I take your point, Mrs. Alvey. The next question I'm asking is this then a kind of realization for many that there isn't any single document, that confirms your citizenship or explicitly confirms your citizenship?
1: Where have they said a passport doesn't confirm your citizenship? They have said a passport may be issued to a non-citizen.
5: Yeah.
1: So, therefore, for all purposes, a passport may not be good enough. So, if a non-citizen is given a travel document for a specific purpose and he comes here, I'm telling you, it happens everywhere else. Suppose I have a travel document issued, emergency travel document issued by the British government.
5: Yeah.
1: And I come to India. Will they accept me as a British citizen? They'll say, no, this is only a travel document. This doesn't prove you're a British citizen. Means, okay, British government is saying he may be allowed to travel like a British citizen. We may have a protocol by which we accept that. We may not have a protocol by which we accept that. So these are all completely, they operate in such different fields. But yes, as a lawyer, I will tell you, a passport is a travel document. Why? Because it enables you to travel to foreign countries.
5: Then is it the case then, Mrs. Salve, that a person's citizenship is a totality of different documents, not one single document?
1: If you have a passport, believe me, Shiv.
5: Yeah.
1: I don't know. I don't think I've ever had to prove my citizenship in India. But maybe when I enrolled in the Bar Council as a lawyer, they may have said, "Give something." I may have given the first page of my passport, and they said, "Yeah, fine." What has changed that rule? Has anybody changed that rule? That every place where you have to prove your citizenship has a set of rules, okay?
5: Yeah.
1: If you have to become a member of something to prove you're a citizen of India, it'll have a set of rules. It'll say produce your birth certificate, produce this, produce that. Birth certificate is good enough, but that doesn't mean nobody can challenge your birth certificate. So the passport is normally good enough.
5: Yeah.
1: But it's the most formal document. So if somebody needs to challenge it, it can always be revoked, it can be rejected. Somebody can say, prove it's a genuine passport. To me, it looks like a fictitious document. Those are completely different matters. But every context will have its own rules of how you prove your citizenship. And in India, if I need to prove my citizenship for a handful of things, it's for a very handful of things we need to prove our citizenship.
5: Yeah.
1: And for that, there are rules on how you have to prove it. Mostly your birth certificate or your school leaving certificate or something like that are good enough. You don't even need a passport. But normally if you have a passport, no further questions asked. So who has changed those rules? Has Ministry of External Affairs says hereafter nobody shall produce a passport before anybody? I mean, why? What's all this going on?
5: No, you're right. Which is why I wanted to ask you, so what, because there are many sort of reasonable sounding voices that have gone and said, you know, Aadhaar is not proof, PAN is not proof, this is not proof, that is not proof. So what proves my citizenship? It's a kind of rhetorical question saying, nothing proves my citizenship.
1: I'm telling you, the context is, as our election commission found, a lot of people, we have a serious illegal migration problem. And our systems leak. Somebody gets a false Russian card made and a false residence card made and then goes and applies for an Aadhaar card and he gets an Aadhaar card. Normally, the rules provide for Aadhaar card, but does that mean that once you have

0: Have an Aadhaar card. Your citizenship can never be questioned? No. It can be.
1: Yeah.
0: Somebody can say you wrongly obtained it. Normally, your passport is complete proof of your citizenship. Does it mean your passport cannot be challenged? Of course it can be challenged.
1: Mm.
0: So we are mixing up so many different concepts here.
1: Is it true in that case, somewhere is it true that, you know, our civil registry systems, a multiplicity of documents, leaves something to be desired as it has evolved over the years?
0: Look, let's talk bluntly about what is biting people.
1: Yeah.
0: We had a serious problem in the SIRs.
1: Yep.
0: Where people who had allegedly and even at times demonstrably obtained a Aadhaar card or obtained a tax card, etc.
1: Yes.
0: By producing certain kinds of documents, claimed we are now citizens of India.
1: Hmm.
0: So you can't remove us from the electoral roll. Election Commission said, no, I want five things from you. Now that is in that context. It was in the context of the electoral roll. It was challenged, Supreme Court upheld it. Because it was an intensive revision in a context.
1: Hmm.
0: Today, if a person is facing serious allegations of illegally migrating to India, and that person says, I have a passport, somebody will say, okay, you have a passport. Let's see how you got it.
1: Yeah.
0: Can you please show me the base document on which you got your passport? To get a passport, you have to produce a set of documents. Somebody can say, okay, I will go into the archives and see how you got this. If your passport itself is based on false documents, it can be revoked.
1: Mm.
0: So the question came up in the context of special intensive revision of the post.
1: Yeah, yeah.
0: But that doesn't mean that tomorrow if you need a certificate to go somewhere which requires you to show you're a citizen of India, you produce your passport, the Ministry of External Affairs is saying, no, please don't produce your passport.
1: Mm.
0: just read what they've written, and who are they to dictate to the rest of the world and how rest of the other organizations who ask you to prove? Every context will have its own way of proving citizenship.
1: So what explains the outrage in your view, sir? I mean, this is, you know, these are not fringe elements sort of reacting. You've got Javed Akhtar and politicians of all hues reacting.
0: That's what I'm saying.
1: Way.
0: Obviously, India is doing quite well. Hormuz is settled now. We don't have any other problems on which you take the government to task. So you say, they want to throw people out. They want to throw people out.
1: But last couple of questions, Mr. Salve. Do you feel that there is a need, however, over and above all of this, for a sort of unified citizenship document for all Indians? You know, given that many caveats,
0: the ifs and buts. Passport is that document.
1: Mm.
0: Ministry of External Affairs has only said under Section 20 of the Passports Act, a passport may be issued to a non-citizen, but that doesn't make you a citizen of India. Is there any doubt about that?
1: Mm.
0: No.
1: Yeah. No.
0: That's all that they are saying. So in that context, they have said a passport is a travel document. Are they right? Yeah, 100% right. Because a passport issued by country A is good for all other countries. But a passport issued by India, for example, if I go to England, if I go to France, I produce my Indian passport, they cannot ask me, how did you get this passport? But surely, if for something in India, I produce my passport, it is accepted, it is fine. If somebody says, no, sorry, Mr. Salve, we have a serious doubt on whether you were born in India
1: mm-hmm.
0: or whether your parents were born in India, how did you get this passport? Can that question not be asked? Of course it can be asked.
1: Final question then, Mr. Salve. You're a global citizen. You know, you live between different time zones, different countries. So I want to ask you personally, as a lawyer and a global citizen, are there things that still need to be done as far as Indian documentation is concerned? Or is the current situation okay? Is all is well otherwise?
0: You know, current situation has only come into question twice.
1: Hmm.
0: One is when the Citizenship Amendment Act was brought on a completely false narrative. Completely false narrative that there was some attempt to disenfranchise a particular community, which is absolute nonsense. Citizenship Act only said, since Afghanistan has become a theological country, people of Hindu, Sikh or Parsi origin in that country. If they want to come to India, we embrace you if you're of Indian origin.
1: Yeah.
0: The argument was you should have Pakistanis also allowed to come in. So then you might as well remove the borders, because today I'm sure most Pakistanis want to come back to India.
1: Mm, true.
0: So, I mean, that was one false narrative on which this whole nonsense was started.
1: Mm.
0: And every time now it's back in focus because Bengal happened.
1: Mm.
0: And the people who lost are blaming the SIR. So people have this heightened sensitivity. Oh, you know, the Modi government has some hidden agenda in everything.
1: So the people of India have nothing to worry about as far as their passports are concerned.
0: There's no other stick to beat the government with, so somebody found this as a convenient stick.
1: Harish Salve, always a pleasure speaking to you, sir. Thank you very much. Thank you. And joining me tonight on India Matters to talk about this entire storm over passport as proof of citizenship, two of India's finest commentators, Tehsin Poonawalla and Rajat Sethi. Welcome to you both. Tehsin, you've just heard Harish Salve say, you know, what is this halla all about? A passport has always been a travel document. It has never been conclusive proof of citizenship. You know, the line that has triggered all this halla has been taken out of context. It was part of a paragraph in response to a question. You know, what is all this outrage about, Tehsin?
2: Good evening, Shiv. Thank you so much for having me on your magnificent show, and hi to Rajat. Two things. I heard the very erudite Harish Salve. Congratulations for getting him on your show, but I respectfully disagree with sir. On a starting note, let me be a little light. I think this government and our government currently in 2026 is quantum, because you can have a passport, but you're not citizen of India. You can have a voter ID card, but you cannot vote. You can have Aadhaar, but you don't have an identity. This government is quantum. Just like Schrodinger's cat, it is both dead and alive at the same time. But let me come to the issue that matters. Where I respectfully disagree with Mr. Salve is, he says, look, it's only a travel document. Yes, legally. But is it issued to non-Indians? No, he's wrong on that. It's not issued to non-Indians. For example, if somebody gives up their Indian citizenship, they cannot keep the passport of India. And since he brought up SIR, which was not the argument that others were making, in SIR, the only document accepted without doubt, without any other supplementary document, was not the Aadhaar or voter ID card, but the passport, which was accepted completely as a document. But so the government itself...
1: But Tehsin, you're not correct about that. An Indian passport can be issued to a non-citizen of India. Someone who is not Indian can still be issued an Indian passport as a travel document.
2: No, that is a completely different document that is issued to, if you're representing the government, which is a different color passport. Again, people are confusing this. There are different color passports. There's a white passport, there's a red passport. Those are the ones given. The blue passport that you and I have, Shiv, is not given to a non-Indian. It is extremely clear, and that's the one that we're talking about. I do completely get we are not governed by the Passport Act. We're governed by the 1955 Citizenship Act, which in itself is very complicated. But the fact of the matter is, we can't keep going back to 1955 as this government likes to do, blame Nehru and say we've changed nothing. The idea is to make it easier. Now, the only acceptable citizenship legally is your birth certificate, as you rightly said it in your opening remarks. But 38% of Indians in 2026 don't have a birth certificate.
1: Mm.
2: And therefore, if you want to have one document or something, first bring in the digitization and the birth certificates, rather than going on to create confusions like the SIR, NRC in Assam, which, by the way, the BJP government has rejected.
1: Okay, I'm going to get into the larger questions that have been raised by this entire issue. But Rajat, to you on the specific issue of the passports, Tehsin says, you know, the outrage is somewhat justified because there are questions over what the MEA has said. What's your take, Rajat?
3: So, Shiv, a simple point here, a small legal nuance has been twisted into a very big frame, banner heading. A needless controversy, something which is a well-known, should have been a well-known fact, that a citizen can have a passport, but a passport holder is not necessarily a citizen, because you can have illegal means of adopting a passport, and the government or the state, which is the entity which bestows a passport or a citizenship onto an individual, has the authority to revoke a passport. So just by holding a passport, you cannot say I'm a bona fide citizen. And since I have worked in the border states, I can tell you, Shiv, you know, the sequence of obtaining a passport is pretty straightforward. You have communal lines, police people, you have Aadhaar in like a body shop opened up all along the border, and you get an Aadhaar card, you are staying at some place, yeah. That is enough for you to actually go to the local police station or the police person come in and visit and authorize and give you a passport. You can get a passport, but that does that necessarily mean that you are a citizen of this country or not? Without any sort of a questioning ability from the state, the answer is no. The only way of knowing whether we are a citizen or not is through the parent legislation of 1951, when the first register of the citizens was made. We are all offshoots. All of us are offshoots of that basic register that is updated on a regular basis, because either by naturalization or by birth, we can become citizens of this country, and they all have to be maintained in that register. This is the only legal provision that is there in the Constitution. Does our Constitution anywhere, Shiv, says that by means of holding a passport, can a citizen, can you declare yourself as a citizen of this country? The answer is a big no. Therefore, all I'm saying is, this was what the MEA said was a very simple thing. It's a necessary, sufficient sort of a problem. A very simple statement, a very legal, a tight, restrictive legal statement that was made, which was pulled out of proportion and made a banner headline meaninglessly.
4: Yeah, that's right, because the additional context would have probably, precluded this kind of outrage that has happened, and that's precisely what was missing. Tehsin, you want to respond?
2: Yes, Rajat is right legally, and you are right, Shiv. Legally, it's a very tight situation. But let's go practically. And Rajat's worked in the Northeast. I have a lot of respect for him. The NRC that was held in Assam, a 108-year-old woman was left out as not an Indian citizen, whose name actually existed in the 1951 NRC. And she had to move to court at 108. Now, look at the practicality of it. In the NRC or SIR, you're not accepting the 1951 register. You're not accepting the passport. You're not accepting your own Aadhaar, which I agree is only a proof of identity, not a proof of citizenship. Then where do we go? And in several documents, there are several errors, not of your or my making, but of the government making. But may I make one point, Rajat? Just one thing. When I fought Aadhaar, I had fought Aadhaar in the Supreme Court not to make it mandatory, and I won with mobiles and banks. Mr. Tushar Mehta got up and said, look, well, the birth certificate is your proof of citizenship. Practically, it is your passport. He said this in Supreme Court. It's a written statement. So the government says one thing in Supreme Court, then backs out, then says something out of context. And therein is the problem. You've created so much confusion and you've left us doubtful. Therein comes this insecurity.
4: Rajat.
3: See, again, let's not complicate the situation, which is already complicated. See, nobody is trying to go out and question, the roadside mafia is just trying to knock every door and try and see that, oh, you hold a passport. Okay, I declare from henceforth, you're not a citizen of this country. No such police wala exercise is happening in this country. Let's take a step back and look at the big picture of what things were, intended to have been on this situation itself. Simple case. You hold a passport, in all likelihood, you are a citizen of this country. But just by barely holding a passport, can you say I'm a citizen of this country? The answer is no. You might be questioned if there are certain doubts that the Indian state, which bestowed the passport on you, has certain doubts on the bona fides of that passport origin itself. That is it. That is a limited point. Tomorrow, you can come up with a third document and try and say that, is this document, I got it fraudulently, but since I have this document, I should be a bona fide citizen just by the merit of having that document. That is flawed. And beyond that, I just don't think that the MEA intended anything more complex or convoluted than this.
4: So then is it really not so much about this singular statement, Tehsin, but about a larger kind of question that has been on people's minds intermittently for a long time, which is that there is no single document that is conclusive proof of your citizenship? You know, all of us have PAN and Aadhaar and voter ID and ration card, passports. Many of us have birth certificates that are, like you rightly said, so many people who don't. Not everyone has naturalization documents, etc. That's a completely separate issue. So the issue here is about the lack or the absence of a sort of unifying national ID, not so much about a stray comment from the External Affairs Ministry that's been pulled out of context.
2: Yes, and the insecurities to do with that, because in Mumbai right now and other places, they've gone after the birth certificates saying, look, all these birth certificates from the municipal corporation are fraudulently got, and these are all Bangladeshis. Now, what's happened as a result of which is, as you in your opening remarks said, the birth certificate is the only proof technically, and Rajat's right there, but that is also fraudulent. Then where is your document? Then you had an NRC in Assam, which you're not accepting. You're saying, okay, that's not, that people don't have documents. SIR accepts passport. So you've not been able to resolve a complicated issue. But again, if you are

0: Rajat was stuck abroad. What is it that the immigration authorities would accept or anyone accept? Would they accept our passport or our municipal corporation birth certificate? And therein lies the problem. I think this government is so bad on optics and so bad on clarifying anything that it ends up creating a complicated situation. As I always say for bureaucrats, and this was a bureaucratic statement, a bureaucrat will create a problem for every solution that exists. This government does that.
1: Last word to you, Rajat. You know, there are those who've been, as part of the larger sort of social media meltdown saying, you know, I have an Aadhaar, but it doesn't make me a citizen. I have a passport, it doesn't make me a citizen. You know, I have a voter ID, it doesn't make me a citizen. Can the government please tell me what makes me a citizen? You know, there's a lot of rhetoric obviously around it, and rhetoric never leaves any room for facts and nuances, like the both of you have been discussing very nicely on this discussion. But is there a larger question, last word to you, Rajat, where people are wondering, oh my God, I've got all these documents, and suddenly that there's awareness that, it's a bit of a clumsy collection of many documents, and not all of them work singularly. They all have to work together to prove your citizenship. Is it a sound system or is it an uneven system?
2: So unfortunately, Shiv, our country was born out of a lot of confusion.
1: Yeah.
2: We were partitioned in a very confusing manner. And this is the reason why we had to start off our country by building a people's register, a citizen's register. That is the mother tree. We've all grown out of that citizen's register, barring those who have been naturalized through the processes well-defined in our constitution. There is no third way. There is no third document, no passport, no birth certificate, no Aadhaar, nothing. You have to be a fruit of that tree. If you are a fruit of that tree, down the line and you can prove your roots, you are a citizen. And you can go out and keep on challenging whatever the Indian state says. That is the right that we have. Beyond that, if I hold n number of documents, good for me. Nobody will naturally come out and question me. But if there is a doubt that no, the Indian state has a doubt that I cannot establish that this person is a citizen, they have all the right, because again, citizenship does not come naturally by right itself. We might be called into question. This is a favor that the Indian state is putting on all of us as citizens, and we might have to prove out. This is, sadly how the state of affairs is. And world over, documents are fudged, passports are fudged all the time. We know that, and governments around the world haven't come out with a foolproof way other than knowing the parent tree to understand what your lineages are, where were you born, where your fathers were born, where your grandfathers were born, etc., etc. That's the only way which is foolproof. Everything else we might have to be proved if called into question.
1: So is the only solution really about the NRC in that sense? 15 seconds, last word. Yes, Tehsin.
0: But I agree with Rajat, but even in the Citizenship Act, it's so complicated between 47 to 87, 87 to 2003, 2003 onwards. There are such different rules for all of them that itself the Parent Act is complicated. So first, simplify the complicated act so that you can have one simple process to do whatever else you want to follow and have a citizenship register. Even that is complicated in terms of how we are a citizen.
1: There is no doubt in anyone's mind that the system can be simplified further. There's always room for improvement. Let's see, whether this storm in a teacup leads to a larger debate over, streamlining things and the mother tree, as Rajat rightly pointed out. And we all know how politically explosive, suggestions of the NRC and all of that have been. So we'll have to see what form this entire debate actually takes. Will it be restricted to rhetoric on social media, or will there be some constructive next steps? That's the important question to really ask. A pleasure having you, Tehsin and Rajat, here on the debate. Thank you very much for being here with me on India Matters. NDTV is not stopping its coverage of the Pune murder, a chilling killing and a conspiracy. You already know the story I'm talking about because it is dominating the headlines. It's all over social media. But here on NDTV, we are reporting the facts and the proceedings as they unfold as part of an investigation that everyone in India is tuning in to NDTV for. A fiancé under arrest, Siya Goyal, and trail of evidences that investigators say point to meticulous planning. All of it was just in the realm of suggestion so far, but now NDTV has this chilling clip of CCTV footage. There are call records, and police claim now that they've got visual evidence of what happened just hours before Pune businessman Ketan Agarwal was fatally pushed to death from the Lohagarh Fort. Here's a report on the shocking case and the twists that we've reported today.

0: This is Siya Goyal and Chetan Chaudhary, the main accused in the murder of Pune's Ketan Agarwal. This is them sitting at a cafe a day before Ketan was pushed to death at Lohgarh Fort. Investigators say it was here, at this cafe, that Siya and Chetan plotted Ketan's murder. It is here on June 17 that the two allegedly discussed the route they would take to the fort and reportedly zeroed in on the exact spot from where Ketan would be pushed off. As officers review CCTV footage, technical evidence and phone records, the case has taken a dramatic turn. Investigators allegedly discovered a relationship between Siya Goyal and Chetan Chaudhary. The two reportedly met last year at a Diwali party. Police claim the two had been in regular contact for months. Call records show more than 2,000 phone conversations over 6 months, lasting a combined 238 hours. The investigation also focused on a mysterious figure seen on CCTV at Lohgarh Fort. Despite the scorching summer heat, the man was wearing a monkey cap, hoodie, and mask. Police say the individual was seen communicating with Siya through hand signals, further strengthening their suspicions.
1: तो सिया के हाव भाव कैसे थे जब वो आपके पास आई और बोली कि कोई गिर गया है
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0: 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On June 23, police arrested Siya Goyal and Chetan Chaudhary. Both have been sent to police custody. With Sujata Dwivedi, NDTV Bureau Report.
3: And we've got some breaking news now. The parents of Siya Goyal have spoken out for the first time. And obviously, they've spoken to NDTV. Pune murder accused Siya Goyal's parents have spoken out. They've said, give death by hanging if Siya is found guilty. Here is Siya's father in conversation with NDTV's Sujata Dwivedi. 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
4: Ketan Agarwal case mein, aaj pehli baar, Siya ke maa-baap, yani Praveen ji aur Pooja ji, ये एक हॉस्पिटल के रूम से हमारे साथ हैं मैंने अभी भी एक शॉर्ट इंटरव्यू लिया है लेकिन एक सवाल मैं वापस या एक 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
3: Okay, and there is more breaking news coming in now. Police sources have told NDTV there is a new twist emerging in the Ketan Agarwal murder investigation with both the prime suspects, Siya Goyal and Chetan Chaudhary, now pointing fingers at each other in an attempt to possibly deflect blame under interrogation. Remember, Siya and Chetan were in a relationship. Ketan was Siya's fiancé. They are accused to have pushed him off the fort and killed him because Siya didn't want to get married to Ketan. According to sources in the investigation, the accused, Chetan and Siya, had originally intended to run away together and get married, but Siya ultimately backed out due to fears of her family's social standing. The two had reportedly brainstormed every possible angle to find a way out before resorting to murder. During interrogation, Chetan claims that his only intention was to elope, asserting that it was actually Sia who pressured him into this entire murder plot. So Sia and Chetan are now pointing fingers at each other. Sujata Dwivedi, who's been reporting the story from the ground, she was at the crime scene yesterday as well. Sujata, two very intriguing pieces of breaking news. Remember that, you know, the investigation is still on, so we can only speculate about what is going on. But question number one, Sujata, the parents of... I'll come to the parents in a moment. The fact that Sia and Chetan in custody are pointing fingers at each other now, saying, you know, with Chetan saying the murder plot was not my idea, it was Sia's idea, etc.
1: Well, absolutely, and the blame game has begun. As we know that both Sia and Chetan, both of them have begun blaming each other after the crime has finally come to light. Chetan on one end states that it was not his idea to kill Ketan, and it was Sia who initially told him that she did refuse Ketan to get married to him. However, Ketan stated that she couldn't elope, and at the end she had to get married, and for that very reason she decided to kill him. Now Chetan, though, however, is continuously saying that he was not a part of the plan, but as per the technical evidence that is there with the police, it is very clear that Chetan was a part of the plan, because he was not just seen at the entrance of the Lohagarh fort. It was also the mobile phone of the servant who works at its shop. He had taken and confiscated his mobile phone with him and kept his device at the shop where his family works. So somewhere the plan was entirely framed. In a one day prior CCTV that has come to light, it can be clearly seen that Sia and Chetan, both of them, are present in a cafe and discussing certain incidents. What could that be? That will be a part of the interrogation. But yes, what NDTV knows so far from its sources is that the plan was... It was a proper plan that was done, a multi-layered, meticulous plan that was orchestrated, and thereafter it was being shown as just an accident. But of course, with time and being, more facts came out, which eventually proved that Ketan was killed by his own fiancée, Sia Goyal, and her secret lover, Chetan. Back to you.
3: Okay, that investigation continues and we'll keep a track of it. Thanks very much, Sujata, for joining us on that. You've also just heard the parents of Sia Goyal say that, you know, if my daughter is guilty, hang her, punish her, whatever it is. These are powerful families that we're talking about here. The family of Sia Goyal is also a rich industrialist family. In these pictures, it may not seem, you know, like these are people who have access to a great deal of power, but these are people who have powerful lawyers representing them. And there's also a degree of narrative management that has clearly already begun as well. Vikram Singh, Dr. Vikram Singh, former Director General of Police of Uttar Pradesh, is with me, you know, to better understand how the police deals with a case where you've got powerful families, you know, two people in custody, Dr. Singh, welcome, who are now pointing fingers at each other, where Sia says it was Chetan's idea, Chetan is saying that I had nothing to do with it. What would the police be doing in this case, sir?
7: I'm happy you put this question. Good evening, Shivji. I would say that it is a murder most foul, and the criminal conspiracy runs down to the marrow level of both Sia and Chetan. There were multiple attempts, and as your reporter mentioned, that on the fourth attempt, perhaps Sia and Chetan succeeded in killing Ketan. Mm. Therefore, to say that one is more guilty than the other, one would be living in a fool's paradise to think that both are willing accessories to the most horrific crime, and now the police have a job at hand. And how will they do it? Individual interrogation, then custodial interrogation, and you very rightly mentioned 2,400 calls to the extent of 238 hours, almost the waking hours spent, 1 hour plus every day of interaction. There will be messages of WhatsApp, there will be messages on the social media, there will be other social media platforms where they would be interacting. They will be the windows to their personality and to the memory. And I can tell you, both have been very stupid and novices. And this is expected of those smitten in love. They are willing accessories to a crime. Well, yes. And what the parents are saying, I have my own reservations about them, Mr. Shiv, because this is on very expected lines.
3: Correct.
7: They are doing what is known as damage control.
3: That's precisely what I want to ask you about, Dr. Singh. There will be a lot of narrative management, you know, some drama. Some people would call it drama as well. you know, attempt to, you know, manage the headlines as well, the perception of the family at this time. These are, you know, these are powerful families

0: ceremonious platitudes will not take them anywhere. The police have seen such drama, and the high sense of drama that the parents, I would say, it's my opinion, that the high sense of drama that they're indulging in cuts no ice with the investigators, nor with the people, because the truth ultimately has an uncanny way of coming out, and the police know it, how to get it out.
1: Final question, Dr. Singh, is, you know, you, as a senior officer, you have investigated countless crimes, you know, maybe even crimes similar to the one that we're looking at right now. My question is, how difficult is it finally, you know, to arrive at a conviction in a case of this kind, where you have so many moving parts, you know, the victim is no longer there, there's a lot of he said, she said, you know, there are romantic relationships at play, there is already an attempt to, put words in the mouth of the deceased, which we are seeing in some local reports in Pune as well, saying that Ketan, the deceased, actually wanted this marriage and was forcibly trying to get married to this girl. How complicated is it to finally deliver justice, sir?
0: Please understand, Mr. Shiv, that it is not rocket science and there's nothing like a perfect crime. All the smart criminals, that would include Charles Swaraj also, ended up because they made stupid mistakes. And these two, I would say, are not the babe in the woods, as also they're not very stupid. But yes, they are indiscreet. And their indiscretions lies in the fact that they used their mobile phone, they used the social media, they used WhatsApp and they used chat apps. And therefore, that will be their undoing. Their movements, it is a different matter that Tej Chetan also decided to use the servant's mobile phone and give his mobile. If this is not encrypting, then what is? I'll give you two more evidences of that. That they moved not once, but four times they tried to push Ketan down. Therefore, everything is absolutely dead, open and shut case. It will be very difficult for Sia and Chetan to get out of the hangman's noose.
1: Dr. Vikram Singh, a pleasure. Thank you very much for helping us report and understand how this investigation will move forward. Thank you, sir. Two back-to-back monster earthquakes, not one, two, in a matter of just a few seconds. Venezuela in Central America was dealt a near fatal blow. The jolts flattened high-rises, upended the country's premier airport and plunged its entire population into absolute terror. 164 dead and counting, nearly 1,000 bleeding in overwhelmed hospitals and thousands more missing under mountains of concrete. Here is what Venezuela faced.
2: Buildings falling like a pack of cards. Streets split open like paper. With capital, Caracas turned into a valley of sheer panic. Even the state apparatus wasn't spared. This is the facade of the state-owned Venezuelan television building. It crumbled due to the tremors. The Simon Bolivar International Airport has also been upended. Terminal roofs caved in, logistics hitting a sudden halt. Here's how it all unfolded. At exactly 6:04 p.m. local time, earthquake number one, a massive magnitude 7.2 foreshock, ripped through the subsurface centered 23 kilometers southeast of Umiré in Yaracuy State. But the worst was yet to come. Just 39 seconds later, before citizens could even process the first tremor, earthquake number two struck. A monstrous 7.5 magnitude main shock centered near the coastal port of Morón. The data is staggeringly brutal. 7 out of 23 primary Venezuelan states are severely affected. 3.9 million people were directly exposed to violent, destructive shaking. 164 lives are officially gone, with over 971 injured. Damages are projected to reach up to an astronomical $10 billion, wiping out up to 5% of Venezuela's total GDP. Yet, amidst the chaos, technology fought back. Thousands of lives were saved by a silent guardian in their pockets. Google's Android seismic network turned ordinary smartphones into localized seismometers.

0: seconds before the 7.2 magnitude shockwaves hit, millions received a flashing red audio alert on their screens, providing a razor-thin, vital window to run for open ground.
1: Te voy a informar que el estado más afectado por este inédito fenómeno sísmico es el estado La Guaira. Hay decenas de edificios colapsados y estamos en este momento en labores muy arduas de rescate para salvar las vidas.
0: From New Delhi, India's response was immediate and unconditional. Prime Minister Narendra Modi expressed deep sorrow, extending heartfelt condolences to the government and people of Venezuela. True to its identity as a first responder in global crisis, India has offered its full strategic humanitarian aid and disaster relief machinery. A gesture of deep solidarity that acting president warmly welcomed and publicly thanked online. As Venezuela now begins the long, grueling journey from rubble to recovery, nature has once again proven how devastatingly fragile our world truly is. Bureau Report, NDTV World.
2: And we continue to report and track all of the stories you've just seen here on India Matters across all of our platforms. Thanks very much for watching Left, Right and Center with Rahesha comes up next.

0: हर पल बनाओ केसरी त्योहार। विमल
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13: President Trump, what about the import of Russian oil? Sanctions on the import of oil.
14: We are looking at that. We're seeing how far the price of oil comes down. It's really tumbling. It's, I guess, 74, 75 right now. So it's down. It's soon going to be at the number that it was 4 months ago. It's pretty amazing. And on top of that, we will have an Iran without a nuclear weapon.

0: which I can tell you the Prime Minister feels very strongly about that too.
1: Can you speak to the defense relationship between India and the United States?
0: I think it's a great relationship. I can tell you this. If anybody attacks that man, we're going to be there.
2: Where the software engineer meets the cool UI UX designer, meets the gifted content writer, to create the big dream. The world comes together at Sharda University. So where are you?
3: He has tracked the pulse of power from Washington to Korea. Witnessed history being made in global capitals and conflict zones.
4: This location from Tel Aviv.
3: Brought clarity to complex issues of national security and international affairs.
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11: We've got a picture of the letter. What is in your letter? You can never predict what's going to happen in Tamil Nadu politics.
15: 21 days in Kashmir. Unfiltered list of things I saw and observed on the ground.
11: Very special ground report from the line of control. There were some children.
16: Hello and welcome. You're watching Left, Right and Center with me, Raisha Sehgal, on the show today. Two powerful earthquakes jolts Venezuela, killing at least 164 people and more than 1,000 injured, with many feared missing as well. We'll be taking you through this developing story, but first a quick check on the headlines. Total six people taken into custody in the Ram Temple donation theft case. FIR registered after Ram Mandir Trust complaint. Samajwadi Party Chief Akhilesh Yadav claims real culprits still being protected by the state. A new twist has emerged in the Ketan murder investigation, with both prime suspects now pointing fingers at each other in an attempt to deflect blame. MEA sparks a fresh debate on citizenship in India after it stated the passport not proof of citizenship. The opposition questions the government, then what is the proof? Accuses government push for national register of citizens. Years since the emergency, Prime Minister Modi says it crushed constitutional soul as the NCERT adds emergency chapter to grade 9th textbook. The opposition hits out, says politicization of education. The sacrilege row haunts Punjab. CM Bhagwant Mann claims that the man in video is wearing a mask and does not have same scar as him. BJP refutes bid to defame charge, asks Punjab CM to stop game of lies. Powerful twin quakes rock Venezuela, state of emergency declared after back-to-back 7.5 and 7.2 quakes struck the country. As many as 160 people killed and at least 900 injured. All right, amid the devastating Venezuela earthquakes, the visuals on your screen right now, it shows widespread destruction across the city. Let's now take you through some of the most damaging images of the double quake which has struck Venezuela. First up, the visuals on your screens right now shows you widespread destruction across the city of Makita as captured from a helicopter. Extremely worrying visuals continue to emerge. Widespread damage, rubble and entire buildings collapse to the ground as two back-to-back earthquakes jolt the region. Terrifying screams of people in the vicinity of La Guaira in Venezuela as the entirety of the Oasis building comes crashing to the ground after the devastating earthquake. Chaos witnessed at the Makita Airport in Venezuela as visuals on your screen show the trapped passengers panicking and running from the plumes of smoke and destruction caused at the time of the earthquake.

0: Devastating situation in Venezuela as citizens are seen running for their lives as a huge building ledge comes crashing down, smashing into vehicles on the ground and leave huge plumes of smoke.
1: Ayuda! Ayuda!
0: All right, two back-to-back monster earthquakes in a matter of mere seconds. Venezuela was dealt a near-fatal blow. The jolts flattened high-rises. It upended its premier airport as well and plunged its entire population into absolute terror. 164 people, at least 164 people are dead. Nearly 1,000 are bleeding in overwhelmed hospitals. Buildings have collapsed and there are rubble all over the country. Apart from that, there are also at least 1,000 more people who are missing under mountains of concrete, under rubble. There's panic all over Venezuela. And of course, this earthquake, this double jolt earthquake in Venezuela also comes at a time when the country is facing through a political and also an economic crisis. Our next report telling you more.
2: Buildings falling like a pack of cards. Streets split open like paper. With capital, Caracas turned into a valley of sheer panic. Even the state apparatus wasn't spared. This is the facade of the state-owned Venezuelan television building. It crumbled due to the tremors. The Simon Bolivar International Airport has also been upended. Terminal roofs caved in, logistics hitting a sudden halt. Here's how it all unfolded. At exactly 6:04 p.m. local time, earthquake number one, a massive magnitude 7.2 foreshock, ripped through the subsurface centered 23 kilometers southeast of Umiré in Yaracuy State. But the worst was yet to come. Just 39 seconds later, before citizens could even process the first tremor, earthquake number two struck. A monstrous 7.5 magnitude main shock centered near the coastal port of Morón. The data is staggeringly brutal. 7 out of 23 primary Venezuelan states are severely affected. 3.9 million people were directly exposed to violent, destructive shaking. 164 lives are officially gone, with over 971 injured. Damages are projected to reach up to an astronomical $10 billion, wiping out up to 5% of Venezuela's total GDP. Yet, amidst the chaos, tech fought back. Thousands of lives were saved by a silent guardian in their pockets. Google's Android seismic network turned ordinary smartphones

0: counts into localized seismometers. Seconds before the 7.2 magnitude shockwaves hit, millions received a flashing red audio alert on their screens, providing a razor-thin, vital window to run for open ground.
1: Te voy a informar que el estado más afectado por este inédito fenómeno sísmico es el estado La Guaira. Hay decenas de edificios colapsados y estamos en este momento en labores muy arduas de rescate para salvar las vidas.
0: From New Delhi, India's response was immediate and unconditional. Prime Minister Narendra Modi expressed deep sorrow, extending heartfelt condolences to the government and people of Venezuela. True to its identity as a first responder in global crisis, India has offered its full strategic humanitarian aid and disaster relief machinery. A gesture of deep solidarity that acting president warmly welcomed and publicly thanked online. As Venezuela now begins the long, grueling journey from rubble to recovery, nature has once again proven how devastatingly fragile our world truly is. Bureau Report, NDTV World.
2: All right, I'm now being joined by Andreina Furman. She's an NDTV correspondent and she's joining me live from Caracas in Venezuela. Andreina, you're joining me live from Caracas right now. Of course, the double jolt earthquake which has hit Venezuela comes at a very crucial time. 164 people killed, at least 1,000 injured. If you can show us around what's happening around you and how are the rescue operations taking place right now.
3: Well, I am in Los Palos Grandes. It's in the center of Caracas where two buildings collapsed and the rescue teams are still a few blocks from me, trying to get people outside of this building that have collapsed near me. A lot of buildings have been affected by the earthquake and the aftershocks that come before after the earthquake. And 7,000 people are missing. It's the number increasing at the area where all the people trying to get in contact with their families and people missing in the country. And from people from outside Venezuela who live outside Venezuela, it has been really difficult because we have suffered power outage. We have suffered from miscommunications, troubles with the phone lines and everything else. And the rescue are working really hard, but against time to get all the people outside.
2: Right, Furman, of course, the earthquake which has jolted Venezuela comes at a very crucial time. I can, of course, behind you see a damaged building. If you can just show us around the aftermath of that disastrous earthquake, is it possible for you?
3: Yes, the building behind me suffered in the main structure. The windows collapsed and the air conditioner is fell down from the building, and all the structures, more of 20 buildings around me, are in the same condition. And you can see inside the houses because of the structure damage. So the situation is pretty chaotic here, and the people are trying to find their missing ones. And a lot of people are helping. A lot of people in my neighborhood are helping, because I live here. This is the neighborhood where I live. I suffer the earthquake living here. So my neighbors are trying to help most people that can, and the rescue teams, and they are asking for help in other area, in another state of the country, that is La Guaira state, because they are the most affected ones. More of 20 buildings have collapsed there, and the rescue teams are not enough to attend the emergency.
2: Right, Andreina, because you're joining us live from Caracas in Venezuela, where that disastrous earthquake has hit, is it possible for you to perhaps go out? You said that a lot of buildings in your neighborhood have been damaged. Is it possible for you to show us what's really happening on ground right now?
3: I think so. I can move a little bit.
2: Yes, you can. Right, you can talk to us while walking. Yes, absolutely.
3: You can see the buildings have been damaged, and the people are trying to move around trying to

0: help and to try to find people who has been affected by the situation. And also, if I can move really quick near me, there is a building where you can see inside the house. I don't know if the audio is okay, but I will try to show you this building near me.
1: Right, absolutely. Because both the quakes were just 39 seconds apart, and at least 164 people have died. If you can show us the impact of that quake, of course, rescue operations are also underway. The kind of challenges that we very well can see that building, which has been damaged by the earthquake there in Venezuela.
0: There are people there trying to get their belongings and trying to attend the people who has been suffering the situation at the moment. So a lot of buildings are in the same condition as this one. I don't know if you can see it right.
1: Please go on.
0: And at the end of this street, they were moving right now. You can see a building. There is a brown building. That is the same building. There were two buildings and one of them collapsed.
1: Right, absolutely. Andrina, talk to us about the aftermath of those two very strong earthquakes, which were just 39 seconds apart, which struck Venezuela earlier. And also this earthquake, which has jolted your country, also comes at a very crucial time. That's when your country is going through a political and also a financial crisis. Talk to us about the rescue ops, which is underway, and how long will it actually take for the rescue ops to get over, because we're also learning that a lot of people are also feared trapped in a lot of buildings like you just showed us.
0: Well, one of the main concerns is that the national airport that was heavily damaged, and the rescue team has to come through that airport because it's the main airport that serves Caracas town. And the rescue teams are coming from Mexico, from Peru, from Spain, from United States. So we are waiting for help to arrive to try to get expertise to help these the localities to manage the situation. We are having a shake right now. I don't know if, but I am having an aftershake right now. We have been suffering all night long and all day long. I think we have been suffering 160 aftershakes after the earthquake.
1: Are you still feeling an aftershake right now, Andrina, like you mentioned? Are you feeling tremors right now?
0: Yeah, we are in the middle of one. It's not as big one, but it's happening.
1: There were multiple aftershakes after those two earthquakes as well. But we can see people walking behind you right now. Do you think that normalcy will take some time to come back? And how are you prepared for more such earthquakes? Because Venezuela is not uncommon to earthquakes, primarily because of the weak building structures there as well.
0: Yeah, well, I think it will take years to fix the situation in Venezuela because, for example, in La Guaira State, that was a state that was struggling already. They suffered a mass devastation in 1999 due to another phenomenon. It was about a heavy rain that affected that state. And now the situation for them is really hard. The majority of the buildings are affected and the people are missing. So I think it will take years to recover that state, and I think it will take months to recover the situation in Caracas because we are not prepared for this. We don't do preparations for earthquakes. We don't suffer earthquakes that common in this country. So it's really very uncommon for us to suffer a situation like this one. So we are not prepared for this.
1: Right, but what are some of the preventive steps that you and your friends and your relatives and everybody in your neighborhood are planning to take? Because just live on TV right now, you also said that you are feeling the tremors, the aftershocks of those two earthquakes that jolted Venezuela.

0: Well, my friends and I were trying to get safe. I was in my building when this happened. And my building is a structure for the 70s. It's not a perfect structure to support an earthquake. So everyone is trying to remain in the main squares where the local authorities are trying to protect them, to help them, to give them water, and to help them with medicines and healthcare that they need, because it's not only the people that are attracting the buildings, there's also the people who are suffering from other disease or from another situation after the earthquake, and they are having attentions by the authorities at the moment.
1: Right, and Rina, thank you so much for joining us on NDTV, and please stay safe. All right, I'm also now being joined by Dr. O.P. Mishra. He's a seismologist and also geophysicist. Thank you for joining us on NDTV, Dr. Mishra. I want to first talk to you about the nature of these earthquakes in Venezuela. What we witnessed today was a doublet. Talk to us more about that, and also why is Venezuela so prone to earthquakes?
2: Yeah, if you see the tectonic condition of the Venezuela, it is located at the unique position where the Caribbean plate and the South American plate was interacting and sliding to each other. And it was already tectonically very complex zone, which is associated with the many seismogenic faults. As you mentioned that Moron is a complex part of the fault system where the interactions of sliding taking place. So Moron, it is associated with a series of the faults. It is not only one fault. There is a conjugate and a number of the multiple faults. That was actually the shearing and bearing strength of the different part of the fault is different. So in conjugation, this unique doublet earthquake happened. It is really the unique, but in scientifically it is explained, maybe triplet also, because so much series of the faults are interconnected and they are in the very adjacent to each other. Mm. But the heterogeneity and a structural heterogeneity or asperity of the different part of the fault is different. But the when the stress build up, then the first rock broken, which was the comparatively weaker, that is 7.2 magnitude earthquake they generated. Thereafter, that energy is started to propagate and accumulated to some places, it triggered the other asperity, higher asperity or a stronger asperity than the first one.
1: Right.
2: Then it was 2.5 magnitude earthquake happened. So this is the unique demarcated tectonic conditions lead to such type of the genesis of the earthquake. In past, it has happened in there, and many inland and the offshore faults are there, which are very active. So Venezuela is already in seismic prone zone since years, in amsive years.
1: All right. My last question to you, that Venezuela is so prone to earthquakes, countries like Venezuela and Japan, but Venezuela more so because of the weak building structures that the country has. Is there any preventive measures that the officials in the country can take to prevent such disastrous earthquakes from happening in the future?
2: Yeah, of course, we can get a lesson that earthquake does not kill the people. It is the structure. What's the structure that kills the people? You can see the many adjacent buildings are standstill, but what's the structure which is spectral frequency and earthquake shaking frequency matches or overcomes the strength of the structures, that is the resonance and beyond the resonance the building collapsed. Mm-hmm. So now only remedial measure is to make the earthquake risk resilient structure based physical to a new code. What the Japan has done in, and you have seen in the 11th March 2011, the Sendai tsunami-genic earthquake, none of the building raised to ground in the Sendai city. However, the damage happened due to the tsunami water height, because the tsunami wall is actually shorter than they expected. Okay. It was 15 meter, but height was 30 meters. So there is a remedial measure, technological and engineering solutions are there. And many countries are adopting. India is also adopting the new building design code by adopting the seismic microgenesis technique.
1: All right, Dr. Mishra. All right, I'm afraid we're running out of time. Thank you so much for joining us on NDT.
2: Thank you.
1: On that note, we slip into a very short break. Come right back. Coming up next, Newsnight with me, Raisha Singh.
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0: where the software engineer with a big idea meets the smart market analyst, meets the cool UI/UX designer, meets the gifted content writer, meets the talented photographer to create the big dream. The world comes together at Sharda University. 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
1: थोड़े में ज्यादा स्वाद, यही तो है इसकी खास बात।
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0: Where the software engineer meets the gifted content writer, meets the cool UI/UX designer, meets the talented photographer to create the big dream. The world comes together at Sharda University. So where are you?
13: Meetha ya namkeen, chahe jaise khao, 100% suji se bani, are pure vermicelli, swadisht, sehatmand, har roz.
14: President Trump, what about the import of Russian oil? Sanctions on the import of oil.
15: We are looking at that. We're seeing how far the price of oil comes down. It's really tumbling. It's, I guess, 74, 75 right now. So it's down. It's soon going to be at the number that it was 4 months ago. It's pretty amazing. And on top of that, we will have an Iran without a nuclear weapon, which I can tell you the Prime Minister feels very strongly about that, too.
16: Can you speak to the defense relationship between India and the United States?
15: I think it's a great relationship. I can tell you this. If anybody attacks that man, we're going to be there.
5: He has tracked the pulse of power from Washington to Korea. Witnessed history being made in global capitals and conflict zones.
17: This location from Tel Aviv
5: brought clarity to complex issues of national security and international affairs.
18: Prime Minister Narendra Modi spoke to him at length yesterday.
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0: Where the software engineer meets the cool UI/UX designer, meets the gifted content writer to create the big dream. The world comes together at Sharda University. So where are you?
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9: 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Unfiltered list of things I saw and observed on the ground.
10: Very special ground report from the line of control. 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
0: Welcome back. You're watching News Night with me, Raisha Sehgal. And tonight on the show, we'll tell you about the passport conundrum after MEA sparked a massive row when it said that passport is not your ticket to identification and citizenship here in India. MEA's passport remarks stokes huge row. The Minister of External Affairs recently said that an Indian passport is not a document that conclusively establishes citizenship, sparking debate over what exactly serves as a proof of Indian citizenship. The MEA said citizenship is determined by legal provisions and prescribed procedures and not merely by possession of a passport. The BJP hit back at critics, insisting that this is nothing new. Party sources cited the Passport Act, saying that passports can be issued in certain cases without conclusively establishing citizenship. The opposition launched a sharp attack on the centre, stating that the government is creating confusion over citizenship norms and documentation. And it further accused the government of trying to push for the National Register of Citizens. A lot of people have come out in open and criticised this. One Javed Akhtar has now slapped the government's stand, calling it absurd and warning that such ambiguity could complicate efforts to tackle

0: if the applicant is not a citizen of India, you will not get a passport. Thirdly, passport is given after a very carefully verification by the police. Then only passport is issued. And police verification is based on multiple, government steps are there. Fourthly, where should I get a citizenship certificate? See, my grandfather, his grandfather, his grandfather were born in India. So we don't have this concept of citizenship certificate. Citizenship certificate is given to only those people who acquire citizenship through registration or naturalization.
1: I think it is for the MEA to clarify themselves. They should say that has the government of India issued passports to citizens of foreign countries? As we know, passport, as per the Passport Act, is given to bona fide Indian citizens only. And therefore, it is a proof of Indian citizenship. But if it is not, then they should clarify.
2: अगर आपको बीजेपी के कार्यालय में मिलेगा आपको वो सही करके देंगे आप नागरिक हो जाएंगे।
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5: ऑलराइट, सो there's lots of confusion. It's of course the passport conundrum. Let's now tell you what counts as a citizenship proof in India. First up, we have birth records, which count as a citizenship proof, where it is applicable. Second, citizenship certificate as well. So that's the second document that can count as a citizenship proof. Third, naturalization certificate as well. Then we have the registration certificate, government records supporting citizenship claims as well. Let's now tell you more about the passport citizenship confusion and clarification. So, clarification number one, passport was never proof of citizenship. These are all the statements that have come out from the Ministry of External Affairs, MEA. Second, passports can be given to non-citizens too. Third, Passport Act 1967 allows access for non-citizens. Clarification number four is that the document does not establish citizenship or not. So if you have an Indian passport, does not mean that you have India citizenship. Let's tell you more about, does India have a citizenship card or not? The answer is no universal citizenship card here in India. Apart from that, no single citizenship number as well, and no single database available to citizens of India as well. Well, earlier today, our managing editor, Shiv Arur, spoke with India's top legal voice, Harish Salve, who breaks down all the conundrum, all the confusion when it comes to the passport and identity politics. Take a look.
6: Mr. Salve, welcome. Thank you for your time. A comment from the External Affairs Ministry on Passport Kendra Divas has triggered this big political meltdown here in India. What did you think of that comment, sir?
7: Well, I think that comment only tells me that India is obviously doing very well. We don't have any major problems. Strait of Hormuz is opening. We have nothing else to talk about. So we pick up a completely innocuous comment in a completely different context and try to make political capital out of it.
6: Did it require additional context, and that's the reason why everyone reacted the way they did, sir?
7: If you read the whole paragraph, what is it talking about?

0: He's talking about a passport issued to a non-citizen. A passport is a travel document. What does that mean?
1: Yeah.
0: That means that in India, I do not need a passport to show I'm an Indian.
1: Hmm.
0: I can prove my citizenship in so many different ways. Out of 1.4 billion people, how many have passports? 200 million, 300 million?
1: Yeah.
0: The rest are not citizens. Of course they are citizens. But why do we call passport a travel document? Just open the first page. The first page always says the government presents its compliments, etc., to foreign countries and says so-and-so is a citizen of India.
1: Hmm.
0: So if when I travel to UK or when I travel to France and I show my passport, they can't tell me, citizen of India, how did you become a citizen of India? Are you an illegal migrant to India? Did you get a birth certificate? My passport is proof that the government of India has accepted me as a citizen of India. That is why it's called a travel document.
1: Mm.
0: In India, you can't decontextualize it. What do you need your passport for in India? You may need a passport to show that you are applying to the Bar Council of India for registration, correct?
1: Yeah.
0: Or you're applying to the Medical Council of India for registration. Or you're applying for some benefit which you have to show you're a citizen of India. You're aspiring for some office for which you have to show you're a citizen of India. So many different ways you can prove it. Passport is one of the ways.
1: Mm.
0: Where does the Ministry of External Affairs say that if you produce a passport, it is irrelevant? India can always revoke a passport if it has been wrongly obtained.
1: Yeah. In your view, Mr. Salvi,
0: I don't know what this controversy is about. It's a...
1: Yeah, yeah. In your view, do you think the controversy then is about, most people not, or at least a largely held view in the public that perhaps your passport is the most visible sort of symbol of that citizenship, sir?
0: Who says it is not?
1: Hmm.
0: Who says it is not? The government of India has certified you for travel all over the world that you are a citizen of India. You'll see, you can't decontextualize it. What are you applying for? And normally the thing which you are applying for, if you're applying for a job, if you're applying for some other benefit, if you're applying for entry somewhere or a registration somewhere, it will tell you what documents you need to produce.
1: Hmm.
0: And normally it will say passport. Where has the Ministry of External Affairs changed that?
1: Yeah.
0: So if you're in a state government and it says, to be an MLA, you have to prove you are a citizen of India. You can bring your birth certificate, you can bring this, you can bring that, or you can bring your passport. Ministry of External Affairs says, no, that doesn't mean passport should not be produced. All that they are saying is a passport is a travel document. We can even issue it to non-citizens.
1: Hmm.
0: So what's the big deal about this?
1: So what explains the outrage in your view, sir? I mean, these are not fringe elements sort of reacting. You've got Javed Akhtar and politicians of all hues reacting.
0: That's what I'm
1: way.
0: Saying. Obviously, India is doing quite well. Hormuz is settled now. We don't have any other problems on which you take the government to task. So you say, they want to throw people out.
1: But last couple of questions, Mr. Salvi. Do you feel that there is a need, however, over and above all of this, for a sort of unified citizenship document for all Indians? Given that many
0: passport
1: caveats,
0: is that
1: ifs
0: document.
1: And buts.
0: Passport is that document.
1: Mm.
0: Ministry of External Affairs has only said under Section 20 of the Passports Act, a passport may be issued to a non-citizen, but that doesn't make you a citizen of India. Is there any doubt about that?
1: Mm.
0: No.
1: Yeah. No.
0: That's all that they are saying. So in that context, they have said a passport is a travel document. Are they right? Yeah, 100% right. Because a passport issued by country A is good for all other countries. But a passport issued by India, for example, if I go to England, if I go to France, I produce my Indian passport, they cannot ask me, how did you get this passport? But surely, if for something in India, I produce my passport, it is accepted, it is fine. If somebody says, no, sorry, Mr. Salve, we have a serious doubt on whether you were born in India
1: mm-hmm.
0: or whether your parents were born in India, how did you get this passport? Can that question not be asked? Of course it can be asked.
1: Final question then, Mr. Salve. You're a global citizen. You live between different time zones, different countries. So I want to ask you personally, as a lawyer and a global citizen, are there things that still need to be done as far as Indian documentation is concerned? Or is the current situation okay? Is all is well otherwise?
0: Current situation has only come into question twice.

0: One is when the Citizenship Amendment Act was brought on a completely false narrative. Completely false narrative that there was some attempt to disenfranchise a particular community, which is absolute nonsense. Citizenship Act only said, since Afghanistan has become a theological country, people of Hindu, Sikh or Parsi origin in that country, if they want to come to India, we embrace you if you're of Indian origin.
1: Yeah.
0: The argument was you should have Pakistanis also allowed to come in. So then you might as well remove the borders, because today I'm sure most Pakistanis want to come back to India.
1: True.
0: So, I mean, that was one false narrative on which this whole nonsense was started. And every time now it's back in focus because Bengal happened. And the people who lost are blaming the SIR. So people have this heightened sensitivity. Oh, you know, the Modi government has some hidden agenda in everything.
2: So the people of India have nothing to worry about as far as their passports are concerned.
0: There's no other stick to beat the government with. So somebody found this as a convenient stick.
2: Harish Salve, always a pleasure speaking to you, sir. Thank you very much. Thank you.

0: And shifting our focus to another big story, Pune's cold-blooded murder of Ketan Agarwal has caused shockwaves across the nation. CCTV video accessed by NDTV shows the murder-accused Sia and her alleged boyfriend, Chetan, sitting at a cafe in Pune. The video is of day before the murder. Investigators say that it was at this cafe that Sia and Chetan plotted to kill Ketan. Sources also say that the duo discussed the route they would take and the exact location of the crime spot. NDTV has now accessed disturbing probe details in the murder plot that was hatched by his fiancée, Sia, and her lover, Chetan. Investigators say that the accused were in constant contact and made multiple visits to the fort. Meanwhile, Sia Goel's parents have also demanded strict punishment for their daughter and asked for death penalty for Sia. All right, our next report telling you more about this chilling murder conspiracy, a fiancé under arrest and a trail of evidence that investigators say points to meticulous planning. Take a look.
1: This is Sia Goel and Chetan Chaudhary, the main accused in the murder of Pune's Ketan Agarwal. This is them sitting at a cafe a day before Ketan was pushed to death at Lohgar Fort. Investigators say it was here, at this cafe, that Sia and Chetan plotted Ketan's murder. It is here, on June 17, that the two allegedly discussed the route they would take to the fort and reportedly zeroed in on the exact spot from where Ketan would be pushed off. As officers review CCTV footage, technical evidence and phone records, the case has taken a dramatic turn. Investigators allegedly discovered a relationship between Sia Goel and Chetan Chaudhary. The two reportedly met last year at a Diwali party. Police claim the two had been in regular contact for months. Call records show more than 2,000 phone conversations over 6 months, lasting a combined 238 hours. The investigation also focused on a mysterious figure seen on CCTV at Lohgar Fort. Despite the scorching summer heat, the man was wearing a monkey cap, hoodie and mask. Police say the individual was seen communicating with Sia through hand signals, further strengthening their suspicions.
2: तो सिया के हाव भाव कैसे थे जब वो आपके पास आई और बोली कि कोई गिर गया है?
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1: 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On May 31, June 14 and June 18. Police claim an earlier attempt to push Ketan into the gorge was made on June 14 but failed. According to the probe, Sia later claimed she had accidentally pushed him after being startled by a snake. On June 23, police arrested Sia Goel and Chetan Chaudhary. Both have been sent to police custody. With Sujata Dwivedi, NDTV Bureau Report.
0: Across the United States of America, incidents targeting Hindus have increasingly become a cause for concern. Well, talk about attacks on Hindu temples or anti-Hindu vandalism.

0: and also racist remarks and incidents like the Freshco episode. Many Indian Americans say that prejudice against their community is becoming harder to ignore. But amid all these disturbing headlines, there's finally a glimmer of hope. Georgia has become the first U.S. state to adopt a resolution condemning Hindu phobia. Congressman Sanford Bishop has praised the landmark move, urging Americans to, and I'm quoting, stand against Hindu phobia. Here's more.
1: Anti-Hindu rhetoric, anti-Hindu rallies, and targeted attacks in the Hindu community.
2: Look, hate has no place in the United States. I don't care if it's directed toward Hindus, Muslims, Jews, regardless of your religion, regardless of nationality, we got to stand shoulder to shoulder against bigotry, prejudice, and discrimination toward anybody.
1: Hindu-phobia is on the rise across America. In recent weeks, this hate has found its way both online and offline. But despite these troubling incidents, there's finally a glimmer of hope. Thanks to people like Congressman Sanford Bishop. Speaking at an event for the Indian American community, he condemned the religious bigotry and praised his home state Georgia's leadership in taking the first legislative step against Hindu phobia.
3: We report that Georgia became the first state in the nation to pass a resolution in our General Assembly to condemn anti-Hindu hate. I've also joined in supporting a similar resolution here in the United States House.

0: Judaism. It also received bipartisan backing from both the Republican and Democratic lawmakers. The bill reflects a broader consensus on addressing religious intolerance and concerns over hate crimes targeting Hindu communities. While a resolution alone cannot erase prejudice overnight, supporters believe it marks an important first institutional acknowledgement of a growing concern. The question now is whether the rest of America follows Georgia's lead or not. Bureau Report, NDTV World.
1: All right, the war in Ukraine is entering a new phase. For more than 4 years, the conflict has been defined by missiles, drones, and relentless battles across the front lines. But increasingly, Kyiv is now looking beyond the battlefield. Ukraine now believes one of its biggest weapons against Russia is not just firepower, it's information that could reshape military cooperation with its Western partners. Ukraine has unveiled an ambitious new initiative that turns battlefield gains into strategic advantage. Here's more.

0: on the battlefields of Ukraine, every destroyed Russian tank, every abandoned missile, every captured drone tells a story. Now, Kyiv wants the world to read it. Ukraine has launched a new digital platform that gives its allies unprecedented access to captured Russian weapons. It's called Trophy Lab. Think of it as an intelligence vault. The platform contains tactical data on Russian military equipment recovered from the battlefield. Everything from tanks and artillery systems to drones, electronic warfare equipment, and missile components. But this is far more than an online catalog. The goal is to help Ukraine's allies understand how Russian weapons work, identify their strengths and weaknesses, and develop better ways to defeat them. Engineers, defense companies, and military researchers from partner nations will be able to study the technology, improve countermeasures, and even strengthen NATO's own weapon systems. For Ukraine, every captured piece of Russian equipment is no longer just a battlefield trophy. It is now a source of intelligence, a tool for innovation. Kyiv says the database will continue to grow as more Russian equipment is recovered from the front lines. After more than 4 years of fighting, Ukraine is making one thing clear. This war is being fought not just with bombs and drones. It is also being fought with data, with technology, and with knowledge shared among allies.
1: And well, with that, we slip into a very short break. Come right back. News updates continues here on NDTV 24/7.
2: Where the software engineer meets the gifted content writer, meets the cool UI UX designer, meets the talented photographer to create the big dream. 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So where are you?
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11: President Trump, what about the

0: import of Russian oil. Sanctions on the import. Sanctions on the import of oil.
1: We are looking at that. We're seeing how far the price of oil comes down. It's really tumbling. It's, I guess, 74, 75 right now. So it's down. It's soon going to be at the number that it was 4 months ago. It's pretty amazing. And on top of that, we will have an Iran without a nuclear weapon, which I can tell you the Prime Minister feels very strongly about that, too.
2: Can you speak to the defense relationship between India and the United States?
1: I think it's a great relationship. I can tell you this. If anybody attacks that man, we're going to be there.
3: 5 hours to go for all of DKS's dreams to come true. I'm going to try and get more into the crowds. 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
11: 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So where are you?
12: Meetha ya namkeen, chahe jaise khao, 100% suji se bani, are pure vermicelli, swadisht, sehatmand, har roz.
13: He has tracked the pulse of power. From Washington to Korea, witnessed history being made in global capitals and conflict zones.
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13: brought clarity to complex issues of national security and international affairs.
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27: The hope is that beyond this election, this will be one of the major issues.
28: With multiple challenges in the fray, the TMC also has done a bit of DJ.
27: Remember, this is also a district that has been plagued by communal violence. Come to some of the sabhas that the BJP is also organizing, especially in the villages of West Bengal.
13: When stories have impact.
29: Padmatar Joshi, managing editor and prime time anchor.
13: Then news has influence. The buck stops here with Padmaja Joshi.
27: Your work is being watched by people. You think that you're making an impact in this time. I think that's really a huge validation, very rewarding.
0: And I'm pretty certain that Team Any TV will go from strength to strength.
1: What seems settled for me is unfinished business. So I rewind, I pause, I reflect, I dig, until what's buried stands up to be counted. Breaking ground, not just headlines, the meaning behind them. This is Breaking Ground with me, Vedika Sood.

Hello and welcome. You're watching NDTV. I'm Aditi Bhardwaj, and let's take a look at the top stories that are making headlines at this hour. Total six people taken into custody in the Ram Temple donation theft case. FIR registered after Ram Mandir Trust complained. Samajwadi Party Chief Akhilesh Yadav claims real culprits are still being protected by the state. A new twist has emerged in the Ketan murder investigation, with both prime suspects now pointing fingers at each other in an attempt to deflect blame. CCTV video of Pune murder accused accessed by NDTV hours before Ketan's murder. Both accused Sia and Chetan hatched the kill plot at a cafe shop. Sia's parents speak out, demand death penalty for their daughter. MEA says passport is not a document of citizenship, sparks debate over proof of nationality. Government sources clarify, say passport was never proof of citizenship. Even non-Indians can attain a passport. Stalin versus Vijay, war of words escalate and get personal this time. Stalin responds to Vijay's "Where's your dad?" jibe, says, "I'm in people's hearts, I'm there wherever people look for me." This after Vijay taunted Udayanidhi Stalin, the leader of opposition in the Tamil Nadu Assembly, asking where is his father. As Hormuz tensions ease, Petroleum Ministry says domestic LPG supply across India is smooth at pre-war levels and no dryouts have been reported so far.

0: Starting off with some disturbing visuals coming in from Karnataka, where Kannada actor Darshan's son is allegedly involved in a road accident in Bengaluru. The son of actor Darshan was involved in this accident near the RR Nagar. According to the preliminary information, the son was driving a Ford Endeavor when the SUV allegedly brushed against a two-wheeler on the road. The incident triggered, as can be seen in the visuals, a heated argument between actor Darshan's son and the local residents present at the spot. The eyewitnesses claimed, and you can see in the visuals how they interrogated Kannada actor Darshan's son. Now, my colleague Deepak Bopanna is joining me with more details. Deepak, what exactly transpired?
1: Well, at this point in time, what we are learning is that no major injuries have been reported in this incident. But however, there was a damage to that particular scooter, after which there was a heated argument that took place between the owner of the scooters and the rider there and the Darshan's son. But what will also be very interesting to note here is whether the police will look into who was actually along with Darshan's son here, considering the fact that there's a possibility that he's not yet got his DL. If that's the case, if he's still on a learner's license, law would mandate that he would have to be accompanied by somebody who has a license. So all of these aspects could be looked into, but at this point in time, it's a very minor incident, and we'll really have to see whether the police will actually look further into the matter.
0: Thank you so much, Deepak, for those details. Shifting off to the biggest story, 6 persons have been taken into custody and a police case lodged following allegations of theft of offerings at the Ayodhya Ram temple. The first information report mentions 8 accused, 6 of whom are temple employees responsible for counting cash. All 8 were caught embezzling money on CCTV cameras, as per sources. The list includes Anukalp Mishra, Lovekush Mishra, Avinash Shukla, Ram Shankar Mishra, Ram Shankar Yadav, Manish Yadav, Subhash Chandra Srivastava and Karunesh Pandey. A search is on for Ram Shankar Yadav, who is the driver of the trust, General Secretary Champat Rai, and one more person. The first information report was lodged earlier this evening following a complaint filed by the Sri Ram Janmabhoomi Teerth Kshetra Trust. Reports said nearly ₹7 to 7.5 crore is missing. Take a look at what my colleague Ranveer had to say.
2: As per sources, FIR has been lodged in Ram Janmabhoomi police station in Ayodhya on the recommendation of SIT constituted by UP government. CM Yogi Adityanath received the report by the SIT, the preliminary report, and he ordered FIR over the findings of the preliminary report of SIT. And as per sources, Tinnu Yadav, Anukalp Mishra, as well as 6 other members who are deployed there for counting of the donation in Ram Temple has been lodged in this FIR. And if we talk about others, after the next level of probe, some more people can be named in this FIR. So Anukalp Mishra is a brother-in-law of Lavkush Mishra. And if we talk about his father, Ram Mishra, he is also one of the accused, but we have yet to confirm that his name is added in the FIR or not. But as per the recommendation of the SIT formed by UP government, the preliminary report has been submitted to the UP government. And now on the recommendation of the SIT, Ram Janmabhoomi police station lodged initial FIR in this case, and 8 people are named. So we are just waiting for the FIR copy so that the names can be confirmed that who are being named in this FIR. But
0: breaking inputs coming in on the Kill Ketan plot, with the new details now emerging. As per sources, accused Sia Goel allegedly told investigators that she was in a relationship with Chetan Chaudhary and did not wish to go ahead with her marriage to Ketan Agarwal. She had claimed that she had conveyed her unwillingness to marry Ketan, but he was not ready to call off the wedding, after which she claims that she was forced, and this was allegedly during their confession to the cops, as per sources. My colleague Sujata, who has been tracking this story since day one, is with me. Sujata, give us more details of what exactly did Sia said to the cops.
3: Sia had certainly claimed that she had conveyed her unwillingness to marry Ketan, but he was not ready to call off the wedding. Now, this has been told to the police during the investigation. And also, police sources have informed NDTV that the accused Siya Goyal has allegedly told during investigation that she was in a relationship with Chetan Chaudhary since November 2025, but did not wish to go ahead with her marriage to Ketan Agrawal, which was fixed in February. Now, as per the reported confession to the police sources, Siya has alleged that Ketan told her that his family was influential and wealthy and that she would not be able to escape the marriage even if she tried to run away. So that became a point for her to eventually confess. And also we know that a blame game has already begun between Siya and Chetan. But amidst all of this, she has expressed finally in the investigation that she was not really willing to go ahead with the wedding, but the family pressure and the intent of the family to get her married to a wealthy family eventually led her to go ahead with the roka ceremony that was done in February. And thereafter she was looking for a way out but did not reportedly get it. And while she confessed her feelings to Ketan, Ketan too told her that she would not be able to escape, reason being that she eventually went off with planning such a heinous murder of her own fiance. And so far there are many other angles that the police source inform us that the investigative team is currently investigating. More details are likely to emerge as this case has certain developments that concern not only Siya and Chetan, but also raises question over the family members of whether what were their intent and why did they go ahead despite Siya expressing her unwillingness. So a lot of questions in the fray for not only Siya but also her family to answer, which the investigative team has told us to NDTV that they have lined up all of the family members for a day for them to come and record their statements. And thereafter, after the statements are recorded, the investigation is likely to take a new turn as far as the Ketan Agrawal murder case is concerned.
0: Absolutely. So many details are emerging and the confusion only grows much more stronger in exactly why this plot was made by the duo, if allegedly it was done so, and why this heinous crime took place. Thank you so much, Sujata, for those details. Let's tell you in detail exactly why this is a big thing when it comes to the current society. Pune's cold-blooded murder of Ketan Agrawal has raised questions and sent shockwaves across the nation. CCTV video has been accessed by NDTV. It shows the murder accused, allegedly Siya, and her lover sitting in a cafe discussing. This cafe video is just one day prior to what transpired at Lohgarh Fort in Pune, where the duo pushed, allegedly, Ketan off the cliff. But the confusion now emerges in the confession that is being done to the police. As per the police sources, the information that is coming out is that first Siya and Chetan are ducking the blame. Both are accusing each other of exactly plotting the kill Ketan conspiracy and then going forward with it. Both are saying that they were not on one page whether killing should be done or not, but a life has been lost and several questions are being raised. What exactly happened that day? Why was this action taken? While the parents grieve and Siya's father is currently hospitalized, he suffered chest pain and he was rushed to the hospital. But the families stand by their children. They say that if there has been something that has been done wrong, they should be punished. In fact, Chetan's father has said that his son is falsely being implicated in the whole kill Ketan plot and he has nothing to do with it. But as per reports, Chetan and Siya were in a romantic relationship. They wanted to get married, but this societal pressure, or the family allegedly pressured Ketan and Siya to get married, after which Siya allegedly conspired with her lover to kill Ketan to get rid of this marriage ritual. But what have they achieved from it remains a big question and a lesson for the society. Take a look at this report.
4: This is Siya Goyal and Chetan Chaudhary, the main accused in the murder of Pune's Ketan Agrawal. This is them sitting at a cafe a day before Ketan was pushed to death at Lohgarh Fort. Investigators say it was here, at this cafe, that Siya and Chetan plotted Ketan's murder. It is here, on June 17, that the two allegedly discussed the route they would take to the fort and reportedly zeroed in on the exact spot from where Ketan would be pushed off. As officers review CCTV footage, technical evidence and phone records, the case has taken a dramatic turn. Investigators allegedly discovered a relationship between Siya Goyal and Chetan Chaudhary. The two reportedly met last year at a Diwali party. Police claim the two had been in regular contact for months. Call records show more than 2,000 phone conversations over 6 months, lasting a combined 238 hours. The investigation also focused on a mysterious figure seen on CCTV at Lohgarh Fort. Despite the scorching summer heat, the man was wearing a monkey cap, hoodie and mask. Police say the individual was seen communicating with Siya through hand signals, further strengthening their suspicions.
5: तो सिया के हाव भाव कैसे थे जब वो आपके पास आई और बोली कि कोई गिर गया है
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4: 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On June 23, police arrested Siya Goyal and Chetan Chaudhary. Both have been sent to police custody. With Sujata Dwivedi, NDTV Bureau Report.
0: Now, days after the murder, Siya's parents have come forward and spoken to the media. Both of them are only demanding answers and a fair investigation into the case. Both stand by the statement that if their daughter has done something wrong, she should be punished. Listen in.
7: Ketan Agarwal case mein, aaj pehli baar Siya ke maa-baap, yani Praveen ji aur Pooja ji, ye ek hospital ke room se humare saath hain. 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
0: The Ministry of External Affairs recently said that an Indian passport is not a document that conclusively establishes citizenship, sparking debate over what exactly then serves as a proof of Indian citizenship. The MEA said citizenship is determined by legal provisions and prescribed procedures, not merely by possession of a passport. The BJP hit back at critics, insisting this is nothing new. Party sources cited Passport Act, saying passports can be issued in certain cases without conclusively establishing citizenship. MEA also said that this passport can also be issued to a non-Indian. So the opposition launched a sharp attack on Centre, stating that the government has made citizenship a joke. And if there is no document conclusively establishing that a person is an Indian citizenship, an Indian citizen, then what exactly or which document will exactly then go forward? In fact, Kapil Sibal went on to claim that if this is the case, then a BLO can question my identity when I go to vote and then my vote is invalidated. If my vote is invalidated, then it goes to the BJP's kitty as per the opposition's claim. And then the opposition said, then we are left with no answer, no certain solution, but knock the doors of the Supreme Court. So what exactly will happen in this situation? The opposition is saying that this is another plot of the BJP to get more votes. Take a look at the reactions coming in.
10: Ministry of External Affairs. That is for the government to determine. There are other citizenship proofs. For instance, the Aadhaar card is there. So ME has to tell us what is valid, what is not valid. I do not agree with this.
11: If you read the Passport 1967 Act, it proceeds on the premise that the holder is an Indian citizen. Now, please go and read Section 6.2, subsection A of the Passport Act, which says that if the applicant is not a citizen of India, you will not get a passport. Thirdly, passport is given after a very carefully verification by the police. Then only passport is issued. And police verification is based on multiple, government steps are there. Fourthly, where should I get a citizenship certificate? See, my grandfather, his grandfather were born in India. So we don't have this concept of citizenship certificate. Citizenship certificate is given to only those people who acquire citizenship through registration or naturalization.
12: I think it is for the MEA to clarify themselves. They should say that has the government of India issued passports to citizens of foreign countries? As we know, passport, as per the Passport Act, is given to bona fide Indian citizens only. And therefore, it is a proof of Indian citizenship. But if it is not, then they should clarify.
13: अरे अभी नागरिकता का आधार आपको बीजेपी के कार्यालय में मिलेगा आपको वो सही करके देंगे आप नागरिक हो जाएंगे
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3: Without a hook, no way. 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
4: This is the show where we bring you all the hot and happenings from the world of entertainment and lifestyle.
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4: 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I am your host, Mayank Chaudhary, and this is Limelight.
6: Literally go from the man on the outside looking in now to the man on the inside looking out.
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7: 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I live right next to NDTV in Greater Kailash in New Delhi.
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0: be part of jury and vote on the people, the men, the women, the companies in India who have the right stuff is a great opportunity for us.
1: For us, the biggest thing is trust. 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
3: We've got a fantastic jury and we've left all decisions to the wisdom of the jury.
4: The war in Ukraine is now for more than 4 years. The conflict has been defined by missiles, drones and relentless battles across the front lines. But increasingly, Kyiv is looking beyond the battlefield now. Ukraine now believes one of its biggest weapons against Russia isn't just firepower, it's information. In a move that could reshape military confrontation and cooperation with its Western partners, Ukraine has unveiled an ambitious new initiative that turns battlefield gains into strategic advance. Here's our report. Take a look.

0: On the battlefields of Ukraine, every destroyed Russian tank, every abandoned missile, every captured drone tells a story. Now, Kyiv wants the world to read it. Ukraine has launched a new digital platform that gives its allies unprecedented access to captured Russian weapons. It's called Trophy Lab. Think of it as an intelligence vault. The platform contains tactical data on Russian military equipment recovered from the battlefield. Everything from tanks and artillery systems to drones, electronic warfare equipment, and missile components. But this is far more than an online catalog. The goal is to help Ukraine's allies understand how Russian weapons work, identify their strengths and weaknesses, and develop better ways to defeat them. Engineers, defense companies, and military researchers from partner nations will be able to study the technology, improve countermeasures, and even strengthen NATO's own weapon systems. For Ukraine, every captured piece of Russian equipment is no longer just a battlefield trophy. It is now a source of intelligence, a tool for innovation. Kyiv says the database will continue to grow as more Russian equipment is recovered from the front lines. After more than 4 years of fighting, Ukraine is making one thing clear. This war is being fought not just with, is also being fought with data, with technology, and with knowledge shared among allies.
1: And with that, it's a wrap from my side, slipping into a very short break, but don't go anywhere, keep watching NDTV.
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5: 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And it's a very judicious mix of people to choose from. My compliments to the team.
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6: We've landed in the beautiful state of Andhra Pradesh, which has no shortage of its own superstars. And that's why it's our pleasure to be joined today on NDTV by Pavan Kalyan, the Deputy

0: Chief Minister of Andhra Pradesh. Good to have you, sir. You were recently denied permission, sir, on Telangana Formation Day.
1: I think somehow they're scared. Otherwise, there is no need for them to deny permission.
0: Is the India bloc, you know, up on its last legs?
1: I had seen in my family, they were very strong supporters of Congress. As long as Indira Gandhi was there. Even to an extent, Rajiv Gandhi was there. They could slowly, but the disconnect started because of their policies. I really expected some kind of a greater understanding when this man, Mr. Rahul Gandhi, if I go and meet people, that gives me a very entire greater understanding, greater depth. But I felt after walking from Kanyakumari to Kashmir, and the way he understood him, then I said he has become more shallow.
0: You know, it was genuinely a first day, first show kind of perfect political storm for Vijay. What went through your mind when you saw it unfold?
1: I came into politics in 2007, and from then...
0: Two decades. Yeah, amazing.
1: And it was a tough journey for me. And sometimes I felt like giving up. Sometimes I feel like, why the hell I was in politics? I wish I could have such kind of smooth journey like Mr. Vijay. In that way, I said, okay, I was envious. Yeah.
0: You have a good relationship with the BJP and especially with Prime Minister Modi.
1: This man is the future of our country. Hmm. And we need it.
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0: 5 hours to go for all of DKS's dreams to come true. I'm going to try and get more into the crowds. Here are the pictures, Siddaramaiah. 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
0: We've got a picture of the letter. 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
2: Welcome, you're watching NDTV. I'm Aditi Bhardwaj, and let's take a look at the top stories that are making headlines at this hour. Total 6 people taken into custody in the Ram Temple donation theft case. FIR registered after Ram Mandir Trust complained. Samajwadi Party Chief Akhilesh Yadav claims real culprits are still being protected by the state. A new twist has emerged in the Ketan murder investigation, with both prime suspects now pointing fingers at each other in an attempt to deflect blame. CCTV video of Pune murder accused accessed by NDTV hours before Ketan's murder. Both accused Sia and Chetan hatched the kill plot at a cafe shop. Sia's parents speak out, demand death penalty for their daughter. MEA says passport is not a document of citizenship, sparks debate over proof of nationality. Government sources clarify, say passport was never proof of citizenship. Even non-Indians can attain a passport. Stalin versus Vijay, war of words escalate and get personal this time. Stalin responds to Vijay's "Where's your dad?" jibe, says, "I'm in people's hearts, I'm there wherever people look for me." This after Vijay taunted Udayanidhi Stalin, the leader of opposition in the Tamil Nadu Assembly, asking where is his father. As Hormuz tensions ease, Petroleum Ministry says domestic LPG supply across India is smooth at pre-war levels and no dryouts have been reported so far.

0: Starting off with some disturbing visuals coming in from Karnataka, where Kannada actor Darshan's son is allegedly involved in a road accident in Bengaluru. The son of actor Darshan was involved in this accident near the RR Nagar. According to the preliminary information, the son was driving a Ford Endeavor when the SUV allegedly brushed against a two-wheeler on the road. The incident triggered, as can be seen in the visuals, a heated argument between actor Darshan's son and the local residents present at the spot. The eyewitnesses claimed, and you can see in the visuals how they interrogated Kannada actor Darshan's son. Now, my colleague Deepak Bopanna is joining me with more details. Deepak, what exactly transpired?
1: Well, at this point in time, what we are learning is that no major injuries have been reported in this incident. But however, there was a damage to that particular scooter, after which there was a heated argument that took place between the owner of the scooter and the rider there and the Darshan's son. But what will also be very interesting to note here is whether the police will look into who was actually along with, Darshan's son here, considering the fact that there's a possibility that he's not yet got his, DL. If that's the case, if he's still on a learner's license, law would mandate that he would have to be accompanied by somebody who has a license. So all of these aspects could be looked into. But at this point in time, it's a very minor incident. We'll really have to see whether the police will actually look further into the matter.
0: Thank you so much, Deepak, for those details. Shifting off to the biggest story, six persons have been taken into custody and a police case lodged following allegations of theft of offerings at the Ayodhya Ram temple. The first information report mentions eight accused, six of whom are temple employees responsible for counting cash. All eight were caught embezzling money on CCTV cameras, as per sources. The list includes Anukalp Mishra, Lovkush Mishra, Avinash Shukla, Ram Shankar Mishra, Ram Shankar Yadav, Manish Yadav, Subhash Chandra Shivastava, and Karunesh Pandey. A search is on for Ram Shankar Yadav, who is the driver of the trust, General Secretary Champat Rai, and one more person. The first information report was lodged earlier this evening following a complaint filed by the Sri Ram Janmabhoomi Teerth Kshetra Trust. Reports said nearly rupees 7 to 7.5 crore is missing. Take a look at what my colleague Ranveer had to say.
2: As per sources, FIR has been lodged in Ram Janmabhoomi police station in Ayodhya on the recommendation of SIT constituted by UP government. CM Yogi Adityanath received the report by the SIT, the preliminary report, and he ordered FIR over the findings of the preliminary report of SIT. And as per sources, Tinnu Yadav, Anukalp Mishra, as well as six other members who are deployed there for counting of the donation in Ram Temple has been lodged in this FIR. And if we talk about others, after the next level of proof, some more people can be named in this FIR. So Anukalp Mishra is a brother-in-law of Lavkush Mishra. And if we talk about his father, Ram Mishra, he is also one of the accused, but we have yet to confirm that his name is added in the FIR or not. But as per the recommendation of the SIT formed by UP government, the preliminary report has been submitted to the UP government. And now on the recommendation of the SIT, Ram Janmabhoomi Police Station lodged initial FIR in this case, and eight people are named. So we are just waiting for the FIR copy so that the names can be confirmed that who are being named in this FIR.
0: Breaking inputs coming in on the Kill Ketan plot, with the new details now emerging. As per sources, accused Sia Goel allegedly told investigators that she was in a relationship with Chetan Chaudhary and did not wish to go ahead with her marriage to Ketan Agarwal. She had claimed that she had conveyed her unwillingness to marry Ketan, but he was not ready to call off the wedding, after which she claims that she was forced. And this was allegedly during their confession to the cops, as per sources. My colleague Sujata, who has been tracking this story since day one, is with me. Sujata, give us more details of what exactly did Sia said to the cops.
3: Sia had certainly claimed that she had conveyed her unwillingness to marry Ketan, but he was not ready to call off the wedding. Now, this has been told to the police during the investigation. And also, police sources have informed NDTV that the accused, Siya Goyal, has allegedly told during the investigation that she was in a relationship with Chetan Chaudhary since November 2025, but did not wish to go ahead with her marriage to Ketan Agrawal, which was fixed in February. Now, as per the reported confession to the police sources, Siya has alleged that Ketan told her that his family was influential and wealthy and that she would not be able to escape the marriage even if she tried to run away. So that became a point for her to eventually confess. And also we know that a blame game has already begun between Siya and Chetan. But amidst all of this, she has expressed finally in the investigation that she was not really willing to go ahead with the wedding, but the family pressure and the intent of the family to get her married to a wealthy family eventually led her to go ahead with the Roka ceremony that was done in February. And thereafter she was looking for a way out but did not reportedly get it. And while she confessed her feelings to Ketan, Ketan too told her that she would not be able to escape, reason being that she eventually went off with planning such a heinous murder of her own fiancé. And so far there are many other angles that the police source inform us that the investigative team is currently investigating. More details are likely to emerge as this case has certain developments that concern not only Siya and Chetan but also raises question over the family members of whether what were their intent and why did they go ahead despite Siya expressing her unwillingness. So a lot of questions in the fray for not only Siya but also her family to answer, which the investigative team has told us to NDTV that they have lined up all of the family members for a day for them to come and record their statements. And thereafter, after the statements are recorded, the investigation is likely to take a new turn as far as the Ketan Agrawal murder case is concerned.
0: Absolutely. So many details are emerging and the confusion only grows much more stronger in exactly why this plot was made by the duo, if allegedly it was done so, and why this heinous crime took place. Thank you so much, Sujata, for those details. Let's tell you in detail exactly why this is a big thing when it comes to the current society. Pune's cold-blooded murder of Ketan Agrawal has raised questions and sent shockwaves across the nation. CCTV video has been accessed by NDTV. It shows the murder accused, allegedly Siya, and her lover sitting in a cafe discussing. This cafe video is just one day prior to what transpired at Lohgarh Fort in Pune, where the duo pushed, allegedly, Ketan off the cliff. But the confusion now emerges in the confession that is being done to the police. As per the police sources, the information that is coming out is that first Siya and Chetan are ducking the blame. Both are accusing each other of exactly plotting the kill Ketan conspiracy and then going forward with it. Both are saying that they were not on one page whether killing should be done or not, but a life has been lost and several questions are being raised. What exactly happened that day? Why was this action taken? While the parents grieve and Siya's father is currently hospitalized, he suffered chest pain and he was rushed to the hospital. But the families stand by their children. They say that if there has been something that has been done wrong, they should be punished. In fact, Chetan's father has said that his son is falsely being implicated in the whole kill Ketan plot and he has nothing to do with it. But as per reports, Chetan and Siya were in a romantic relationship. They wanted to get married, but this societal pressure, or the family allegedly pressured Ketan and Siya to get married, after which Siya allegedly conspired with her lover to kill Ketan to get rid of this marriage ritual. But what have they achieved from it remains a big question and a lesson for the society. Take a look at this report.
4: This is Siya Goyal and Chetan Chaudhary, the main accused in the murder of Pune's Ketan Agarwal. This is them sitting at a cafe a day before Ketan was pushed to death at Lohgarh Fort. Investigators say it was here, at this cafe, that Siya and Chetan plotted Ketan's murder. It is here, on June 17, that the two allegedly discussed the route they would take to the fort and reportedly zeroed in on the exact spot from where Ketan would be pushed off. As officers review CCTV footage, technical evidence and phone records, the case has taken a dramatic turn. Investigators allegedly discovered a relationship between Siya Goyal and Chetan Chaudhary. The two reportedly met last year at a Diwali party. Police claim the two had been in regular contact for months. Call records show more than 2,000 phone conversations over 6 months, lasting a combined 238 hours. The investigation also focused on a mysterious figure seen on CCTV at Lohgarh Fort. Despite the scorching summer heat, the man was wearing a monkey cap, hoodie and mask. Police say the individual was seen communicating with Siya through hand signals, further strengthening their suspicions.
5: तो सिया के हाव भाव कैसे थे जब वो आपके पास आई और बोली कि कोई गिर गया है
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4: 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On June 23, police arrested Siya Goyal and Chetan Chaudhary. Both have been sent to police custody. With Sujata Dwivedi, NDTV Bureau Report.
0: Now, days after the murder, Siya's parents have come forward and spoken to the media. Both of them are only demanding answers and a fair investigation into the case. Both stand by the statement that if their daughter has done something wrong, she should be punished. Listen in.
7: Ketan Agarwal case mein, aaj pehli baar Siya ke maa-baap, yani Praveen ji aur Pooja ji, ye ek hospital ke room se hamare saath hain. 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
0: The Ministry of External Affairs recently said that an Indian passport is not a document that conclusively establishes citizenship, sparking debate over what exactly then serves as a proof of Indian citizenship. The MEA said citizenship is determined by legal provisions and prescribed procedures, not merely by possession of a passport. The BJP hit back at critics, insisting this is nothing new. Party sources cited Passport Act, saying passports can be issued in certain cases without conclusively establishing citizenship. MEA also said that this passport can also be issued to a non-Indian. So the opposition launched a sharp attack on Centre, stating that the government has made citizenship a joke. And if there is no document conclusively establishing that a person is an Indian citizen, then what exactly or which document will exactly then go forward? In fact, Kapil Sibal went on to claim that if this is the case, then a BLO can question my identity when I go to vote and then my vote is invalidated. If my vote is invalidated, then it goes to the BJP's kitty as per the opposition's claim. And then the opposition said, then we are left with no answer, no certain solution, but knock the doors of the Supreme Court. So what exactly will happen in this situation? The opposition is saying that this is another plot of the BJP to get more votes. Take a look at the reactions coming in.
10: Ministry of External Affairs. That is for the government to determine. There are other citizenship proofs. For instance, the Aadhaar card is there.

0: verification by the police, then only passport is issued. And police verification is based on multiple, government steps are there. Fourthly, where should I get a citizenship certificate? See, my grandfather, his grandfather, his grandfather were born in India. So, we don't. Certificate is given to only those people who acquire citizenship through registration or naturalization.
1: I think it is for the MEA to clarify themselves. They should say that has the government of India issued passports to citizens of foreign countries? As we know, passport, as per the Passport Act, is given to bona fide Indian citizens only. And therefore, it is a proof of Indian citizenship. But if it is not, then they should clarify.
2: अरे अभी नागरिकता का आधार आपको बीजेपी के कार्यालय में मिलेगा, आपको वो सही करके देंगे, आप नागरिक हो जाएंगे।
3: सब लोग जो हैं पागल हो गए हैं, इनको कुछ नहीं पता कि क्या बात कर रहे हैं, क्या कह रहे हैं। अब आप ये बताइए कि मैं हूँ, मेरे बाप दादा सब जो है यहाँ पे दिल्ली में रहे, अब हम क्या, फिर तो हमारे पास नागरिकता का कुछ है ही नहीं। आधार तुम नागरिकता नहीं मानते, वोटर कार्ड को तुम नागरिकता नहीं मानते, डेट ऑफ उसको क्या कहते हैं पासपोर्ट को तुम नहीं मानते, तो क्या है फिर? 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
8: brought clarity to complex issues of national security and international affairs.
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22: Remember, this is also a district that has been plagued by communal violence. Come to some of the sabhas that the BJP is also organizing, especially in the villages of West Bengal.
8: When stories have impact.
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1: The news has influence. The buck stops here with Padmaja Joshi.
2: Your work is being watched by people. You think that you're making an impact in this time. I think that's really a huge validation, very rewarding. And I'm pretty certain that Team Any TV will go from strength to strength.
3: What seems settled for me is unfinished business. So I rewind, I pause, I reflect, I dig, until what's buried stands up to be counted. Breaking ground, not just headlines, the meaning behind them.
4: The war in Ukraine is now entering a new phase. For more than 4 years, the conflict has been defined by missiles, drones, and relentless battles across the front lines. But increasingly, Kyiv is looking beyond the battlefield now. Ukraine now believes one of its biggest weapons against Russia isn't just firepower, it's information. In a move that could reshape military confrontation and cooperation with its Western partners, Ukraine has unveiled an ambitious new initiative that turns battlefield gains into strategic advance. Here's our report. Take a look.

0: On the battlefields of Ukraine, every destroyed Russian tank, every abandoned missile, every captured drone tells a story. Now, Kyiv wants the world to read it. Ukraine has launched a new digital platform that gives its allies unprecedented access to captured Russian weapons. It's called Trophy Lab. Think of it as an intelligence vault. The platform contains tactical data on Russian military equipment recovered from the battlefield. Everything from tanks and artillery systems to drones, electronic warfare equipment, and missile components. But this is far more than an online catalog. The goal is to help Ukraine's allies understand how Russian weapons work, identify their strengths and weaknesses, and develop better ways to defeat them. Engineers, defense companies, and military researchers from partner nations will be able to study the technology, improve countermeasures, and even strengthen NATO's own weapon systems. For Ukraine, every captured piece of Russian equipment is no longer just a battlefield trophy. It is now a source of intelligence, a tool for innovation. Kyiv says the database will continue to grow as more Russian equipment is recovered from the front lines. After more than 4 years of fighting, Ukraine is making one thing clear. This war is being fought not just with bombs and drones. It is also being fought with data, with technology, and with knowledge shared among allies.
1: And with that, it's a wrap from my side, slipping into a very short break, but don't go anywhere, keep watching NDTV.

0: the news.
1: Ayush, since when do we do scripts? Fair point. Picture this. The biggest stage. Floodlights.
2: Wow.
1: 4K. The works.
3: Where's the hook?
1: There's going to be celebrities and guaranteed eyeballs.
3: Where's the hook?
1: Think about this. Front page advertisements and hoardings.
3: Bro, where's the hook?
1: Cross-platform, digital first, virality.
3: Without a hook, no way. The message is clear. It's 2026. You've got to be real in a world of reels. You've got to be original in a world where everything seems generated.
1: That's it. That's what we're looking for.
3: The best campaigns.
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4: This is the show where we bring you all the hot and happenings from the world of entertainment and lifestyle.
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4: 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Films that made you fangirl. Art that made it to the gram and trends that kept us with the program. Let's get it. Hello and welcome to a brand new show. I am your host, Mayank Chaudhary, and this is Limelight.
6: Literally go from the man on the outside looking in, now to the man on the inside looking out.
7: I think that was one of my biggest drivers to become an astronaut.
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7: 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I live right next to NDTV in Greater Kailash. In New Delhi.
6: What would the young man in India say if he could see you right now?
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0: Good evening and welcome. You're on India Matters this Thursday night with me, Shiv Arur. There are rumors that your passport is suddenly not such a useful document anymore. You're seeing memes, you're seeing WhatsApp forwards, and you're seeing a huge amount of misinformation based on an out-of-context line from the Ministry of External Affairs. But tonight on India Matters, I'm going to settle all your doubts, but I'm not going to whitewash the story like so many others are doing. I'm going to ask the hard questions and tell you precisely what proves your citizenship. Thanks as always for being with me here on India Matters. These are the headlines at 9 p.m. Ayodhya Ram Mandir Temple Trust files an FIR in the donation stealing case. 8 accused named over charges of theft. This means that there definitely is a scam in the donations to the Ram Mandir. CCTV video of Pune murder accused accessed by NDTV hours before Ketan Agarwal's murder. Both accused, Sia and Chetan, hatched the kill plot at a coffee shop. Sia's parents speak out, demand the death penalty for their daughter. External Affairs Ministry says passport is not a document of citizenship. Sparks debate over proof of nationality. Government sources clarify, say, passport was never proof of citizenship. Even non-Indians can attain an Indian passport. Stalin versus Vijay, war of words gets personal. Stalin responds to Vijay's "Where is your father?" jibe, says, "I am in people's hearts. I am there where people look for me." This after Vijay taunted Udayanidhi, asking, "Unga appa enge? Where is your father?" As Hormuz tensions ease up, Petroleum Ministry says domestic LPG supply across India is smooth at pre-war levels and no dryouts have been reported. It's getting better, but it's still not fully okay yet. And on the show tonight, hum passport nahi dikhayenge. Zero context, zero facts, maximum meltdown by those trying to cause panic and fear and trying to suggest that some new passport rules have come up. I am here to debunk it, but ask the big questions. That's my lead story tonight. I'm going to be busting those passport rumors. I have an exclusive with Harish Salve coming up in just a bit. He debunks many of the elements of outrage in different parts of India. The murder plot in Pune continues to be my second lead tonight because now it's no longer just he said, she said, or leaks from the police. Now, parts of it have been captured on camera and I will be showing it to you for the first time, the conspiracy on camera right here on India Matters. Let's get straight to our top story tonight. A national controversy over one sentence. A passport is a travel document, not a document of citizenship. The Ministry of External Affairs probably didn't expect a passport Seva Divas response to become the latest flashpoint in India's citizenship wars. But that is exactly what's happened. I have no doubt in my mind that you are aware of what I'm talking about. You've probably seen it on your WhatsApp groups, definitely on social media, and of course here on television. In strict legal terms, viewer, what the External Affairs Ministry has said is absolutely correct. That's right, there's nothing wrong with what they've said. Your passport is not conclusive proof of citizenship and never has been. Passports are issued under the Passports Act. Citizenship is governed by the Citizenship Act. But I don't want to cloud this with legalese and jargon. I'll play it very, very crisply for you. There are two different laws and two different purposes. But to most Indians, let's be very clear, a passport is much more than just a travel document. It is the Republic of India's highest certification of identity. I believe that. It is accepted around the world because foreign governments trust that India has already verified that the bearer of an Indian passport is an Indian citizen. So when that one sentence from the External Affairs Ministry is lifted out of context, it was a whole paragraph, it understandably sounds explosive. The important thing is, read in the context of the full paragraph and the question it was actually answering, the External Affairs Ministry's response makes complete sense. Read in isolation, it remains legally accurate, but it also lends itself to dramatic misinterpretation, which is why the Javed Akhtars and politicians of the world, have had this dramatic meltdown saying, so where is my citizenship? Well, the reality is far less sensational, and that's why I'm breaking it down for you. A passport doesn't create your citizenship. In the rare event of fraud, forged documents, or a legal dispute over nationality, citizenship is determined under the Citizenship Act, not the passport. But for every Indian, ordinary Indian, a passport remains the strongest practical evidence that the government has already satisfied itself that you are an Indian citizen. Now, this episode has also exposed two larger truths for me. First, as a former foreign secretary pointed out on social media, India's civil registration system has developed very unevenly over decades. Inconsistent birth records and patchy documentation have created genuine anxieties that deserve to be addressed. Second, there is a class that is permanently primed to interpret every bureaucratic clarification as fresh evidence that fascist India is coming for their freedoms. For them, facts matter less than fitting everything into an already prepared narrative. The irresistible urge to find villainy, even in the most innocuous technical clarifications. In the end, nothing about the legal status of your passport has changed. What this controversy really reveals is not a change in citizenship law, but just how easily technical, stripped of context, can become explosive political ammunition. The meltdown over the passports is exaggerated, but the anxious questions by common citizens are not. And I have to acknowledge that, which is why everyone is suddenly wondering what actually makes you an Indian citizen. So here is a reality check tonight. If you think the cards in your wallet automatically guarantee your citizenship in a court of law, think again, viewer. Let's look at all the documents that you and I possess. First, the documents that carry zero legal weight as far as your citizenship is concerned. Your Aadhaar card, which is strict proof of identity and local residence. Then your PAN card, which is a financial tax tool and for transactions. And your ration card, which is a welfare document for food security under the public distribution system. Your passport is an incredibly strong piece of evidence of citizenship, but legally it is not conclusive proof. A passport is fundamentally a travel document. It's actually true. Courts have ruled that voter IDs, another document that you probably have, can be subject to administrative errors or fraudulent enrollment, as we have seen under the entire SIR exercise, meaning neither acts as an absolute, unassailable guarantee of citizenship on its own. It's only corroborative. Finally, the true legal anchors. Your birth certificate. Listen to this carefully, viewer. This is important. Your birth certificate is your foundational root, but it comes with major caveats. It has to be read strictly alongside the cutoff dates in the Citizenship Act. So the only, ironically, the only single bulletproof document, a citizenship or naturalization certificate issued directly by the Ministry of Home Affairs. Don't be confused, because there is a bottom line to all of this. India simply does not have a single universal national identity card that automatically guarantees citizenship for everyone at birth. If your nationality is ever legally questioned, it won't be decided by flashing an everyday photo ID. Instead, the law looks at the totality of evidence, all your documents, including your passport, specifically your exact date of birth, your parental lineage, and certificates issued strictly under the Citizenship Act of 1955. And that's where things currently stand. I put people's doubts as questions to one of the world's top legal minds, Harish Salve, posing these questions directly to him on why a passport is only a travel document and not proof of citizenship, and whether people need to be worried. Take a look at what he told me. And to talk about the entire passport as proof of citizenship controversy, I'm joined live now by Harish Salve, former Solicitor General of India and one of the world's leading legal minds. Mr. Salve, welcome. Thank you for your time. A comment from the External Affairs Ministry on passport, Kendra Divas, has triggered this big political meltdown here in India. What did you think of that comment, sir?
1: Well, I think that comment only tells me that India is obviously doing very well. We don't have any major problems. Strait of Hormuz is opening. We have nothing else to talk about. So we pick up a completely innocuous comment in a completely different context and try to make political capital out of it.
0: Did it require additional context, and that's the reason why everyone reacted the way they did, sir?
1: If you read the whole paragraph, what is it talking about? It's talking about a passport issued to a non-citizen. A passport is a travel document. What does that mean?
0: Yeah.
1: That means that in India, I do not need a passport to show I'm an Indian. I can prove my citizenship in so many different ways. Out of 1.4 billion people, how many have passports? 200 million, 300 million?
0: Yeah.
1: The rest are not citizens. Of course they are citizens. But why do we call passport a travel document? Just open the first page. The first page always says the government presents its compliments, etc., to foreign countries and says so-and-so is a citizen of India. So if when I travel to UK or when I travel to France and I show my passport, they can't tell me, citizen of India, how did you become a citizen of India? Are you an illegal migrant to India? Did you get a birth certificate? My passport is proof that the government of India has accepted me as a citizen of India. That is why it's called a travel document. In India, you can't decontextualize it. What do you need your passport for in India? You may need a passport to show that you are applying to the Bar Council of India for registration, correct?
0: Yeah.
1: Or you're applying to the Medical Council of India for registration. Or you're applying for some benefit which you have to show you're a citizen of India. You're aspiring for some office for which

0: to show you're a citizen of India. So many different ways you can prove it. Passport is one of the ways. Mm. Where did the Ministry of External Affairs say that if you produce a passport, it is irrelevant? India can always revoke a passport if it has been wrongly obtained.
1: Yeah. In your view, Mr. Salvi,
0: I don't know what this controversy is about. It's a...
1: Yeah, yeah. In your view, do you think the controversy then is about, most people not, or at least a largely held view in the public that perhaps your passport is the most visible sort of symbol of that citizenship, sir?
0: Who says it is not? Hmm. Who says it is not? The government of India has certified you for travel all over the world that you are a citizen of India. For you'll see, you can't decontextualize it. What are you applying for? And normally the thing which you are applying for, if you're applying for a job, if you're applying for some other benefit, if you're applying for entry somewhere or a registration somewhere, it will tell you what documents you need to produce.
1: Hmm.
0: And normally it will say passport. Where has the Ministry of External Affairs changed that?
1: Yeah.
0: So if you're in a state government and it says to be an MLA, you have to prove you're a citizen of India. You can bring your birth certificate, you can bring this, you can bring that, or you can bring your passport. Ministry of External Affairs says, no, that doesn't mean passport should not be produced. All that they are saying is a passport is a travel document. We can even issue it to non-citizens.
1: Hmm.
0: So what's the big deal about this?
1: So is the reality...
0: That's why I said, obviously, things are going very well in India. There's nothing else to talk about.
1: I take your point, Mrs. Salvi. The next question I'm asking is this then a kind of realization for many that there isn't any single document that confirms your citizenship or explicitly confirms your citizenship?
0: Where have they said a passport doesn't confirm your citizenship?
1: Hmm.
0: They have said a passport may be issued to a non-citizen.
1: Yeah.
0: So, therefore, for all purposes, a passport may not be good enough. So, if a non-citizen is given a travel document for a specific purpose and he comes here, I'm telling you, it happens everywhere else. Suppose I have a travel document issued, emergency travel document issued by the British government.
1: Yeah.
0: And I come to India. Will they accept me as a British citizen? They'll say, no, this is only a travel document. This doesn't prove you're a British citizen.
1: Hmm.
0: Means, okay, British government is saying he may be allowed to travel like a British citizen. We may have a protocol by which we accept that. We may not have a protocol by which we accept that. So these are all completely, they operate in such different fields. But yes, as a lawyer, I will tell you, a passport is a travel document. Why? Hmm. Because it enables you to travel to foreign countries.
1: Then is it the case then, Mr. Salvi, that a person's citizenship is a totality of different documents, not one single document?
0: If you have if it a comes passport, believe me, Shiv.
1: Yeah.
0: I don't know. I don't think I've ever had to prove my citizenship in India. But maybe when I enrolled in the Bar Council as a lawyer, they may have said, "Give something." I may have given the first page of my passport, and they said, "Yeah, fine." What has changed that rule? Has anybody changed that rule? That every place where you have to prove your citizenship has a set of rules, okay?
1: Yeah.
0: If you have to become a member of something to prove you're a citizen of India, it'll have a set of rules. It'll say produce your birth certificate, produce this, produce that. Birth certificate is good enough, but that doesn't mean nobody can challenge your birth certificate.
1: Hmm.
0: So the passport is normally good enough.
1: Yeah.
0: But in fact, it's the most formal document. So if somebody needs to challenge it, it can always be revoked, it can be rejected. Somebody can say, prove it's a genuine passport. To me, it looks like a fictitious document. Those are completely different matters. But every context will have its own rules of how you prove your citizenship.
1: Mm.
0: And in India, if I need to prove my citizenship for a handful of things, it's for a very handful of things we need to prove our citizenship.
1: Yeah.
0: And for that, there are rules on how you have to prove it. Mostly your birth certificate or your school leaving certificate or something like that are good enough. You don't even need a passport.
1: Hmm.
0: But normally, if you have a passport, no further questions asked. So who has changed those rules? Has Ministry of External Affairs says, hereafter, nobody shall produce a passport before anybody? I mean, why? What's all this going on?
1: No, you're right. Which is why I wanted to ask you, because there are many sort of reasonable sounding voices that have gone and said, Aadhaar is not proof, PAN is not proof, this is not proof, that is not proof. So what proves my citizenship? It's a kind
0: nothing.
1: Of rhetorical See, question saying, you no, know, nothing.
0: I,

0: proves my citizenship.
1: That is what I'm telling you. The context is, as our election commission found, a lot of people, we have a serious illegal migration problem. And our systems leak. Somebody gets a false Russian card made and a false residence card made, and then goes and applies for an Aadhaar card, and he gets an Aadhaar card. Normally, the rules provide for Aadhaar card, but does that mean that once you have an Aadhaar card, your citizenship can never be questioned? No. It can be.
0: Yeah.
1: Somebody can say you wrongly obtained it. Normally, your passport is complete proof of your citizenship. Does it mean your passport cannot be challenged? Of course it can be challenged.
0: Mm.
1: So we are mixing up so many different concepts here.
0: Is it true in that case, somewhere is it true that, you know, our civil registry systems, a multiplicity of documents, leaves something to be desired as it has evolved over the years?
1: Look, let's talk bluntly about what is biting people.
0: Yeah.
1: We had a serious problem in the SIRs.
0: Yep.
1: Where people who had allegedly and even at times demonstrably obtained a Aadhaar card or obtained a tax card, etc.
0: Yes.
1: By producing certain kinds of documents, claimed we are now citizens of India. So you can't remove us from the electoral roll. Election Commission said no. I want five things from you. Now that is in that context. It was in the context of the electoral roll. It was challenged, Supreme Court upheld it. Because it was an intensive revision in a context. Today, if a person is facing serious allegations of illegally migrating to India, and that person says, I have a passport, somebody will say, okay, you have a passport, let's see how you got it.
0: Yeah.
1: Can you please show me the base document on which you got your passport? To get a passport, you have to produce a set of documents. Somebody can say, okay, I will go into the archives and see how you got this. If your passport itself is based on false documents, it can be revoked. So the question came up in the context of special special intensive revision of the post. But that doesn't mean that tomorrow, if you need a certificate to go somewhere which requires you to show you're a citizen of India, you produce your passport, the Ministry of External Affairs is saying, no, please don't produce your passport. Just read what they've written, and who are they to dictate to the rest of the world on how rest of the other organizations who ask you to prove? Every context will have its own way of proving citizenship.
0: So what explains the outrage in your view, sir? I mean, this is, you know, these are not fringe elements sort of reacting. You've got Javed Akhtar and politicians of all hues reacting.
1: That's
0: in
1: what
0: this
1: I'm saying. Obviously, India is doing quite well. Hormuz is settled now. We don't have any other problems on which you take the government to task. So you say, oh, see, they want to throw people out.
0: But last couple of questions, Mr. Salve. Do you feel that there is a need, however, over and above all of this, for a sort of unified citizenship document for all Indians? You know, given that many caveats, the ifs and buts.
1: Passport is that document. Ministry of External Affairs has only said under Section 20 of the Passports Act, a passport may be issued to a non-citizen, but that doesn't make you a citizen of India. Is there any doubt about that?
0: No. Yeah. No.
1: That's all that they are saying. So in that context, they have said a passport is a travel document. Are they right? Yeah, 100% right. Because a passport issued by country A is good for all other countries. But a passport issued by India, for example, if I go to England, if I go to France, I produce my Indian passport, they cannot ask me, how did you get this passport? But surely, if for something in India, I produce my passport, it is accepted, it is fine. If somebody says, no, sorry, Mr. Salve, we have a serious doubt on whether you were born in India or whether your parents were born in India, how did you get this passport? Can that question not be asked? Of course it can be asked.
0: Final question then, Mr. Salve. You're a global citizen. You know, you live between different time zones, different countries. So I want to ask you personally, as a lawyer and a global citizen, are there things that still need to be done as far as Indian documentation is concerned? Or is the current situation okay? Is all is well otherwise?
1: You know, current situation has only come into question twice. One is when the Citizenship Amendment Act was brought on a completely false narrative. Completely false narrative that there was some attempt to disenfranchise a particular community, which is absolute nonsense. Citizenship Act only said, since Afghanistan has become a theological country, people of Hindu, Sikh or Parsi origin in that country, if they want to come to India, we embrace you if you're of Indian origin.
0: Yeah.
1: The argument was you should have Pakistanis also allowed to come in. So then you might as well remove the borders, because today I'm sure most Pakistanis want to come back to India.
0: True.
1: So, I mean, that was one false narrative on which this whole nonsense was started. And every time now it's back in focus because Bengal happened. And the people who lost are blaming the SIR. So people have this heightened sensitivity. The Modi government has some hidden agenda in everything.
0: So the people of India have nothing to worry about as far as their passports are concerned.
1: There's no other stick to beat the government with. So somebody found this as a convenient stick.
0: Harish Salve, always a pleasure speaking to you, sir. Thank you very much. Thank you. And joining me tonight on India Matters to talk about this entire storm over passport as proof of citizenship, two of India's finest commentators, Tehsin Poonawalla and Rajat Sethi. Welcome to you both. Tehsin, you've just heard Harish Salve say, you know, what is this halla all about? A passport has always been a travel document. It has never been conclusive proof of citizenship. The line that has triggered all this halla has been taken out of context. It was part of a paragraph in response to a question. What is all this outrage about, Tehsin?
2: Good evening, Shiv. Thank you so much for having me on your magnificent show, and hi to Rajat. Two things. I heard the very erudite Harish Salve, and congratulations for getting him on your show, but I respectfully disagree with Sir. On a starting note, let me be a little light. I think this government and our government currently in 2026 is quantum, because you can have a passport, but you're not citizen of India. You can have a voter ID card, but you cannot vote. You can have Aadhaar, but you don't have an identity. This government is quantum. Just like Schrodinger's cat, it is both dead and alive at the same time. But let me come to the issue that matters. Where I respectfully disagree with Mr. Salve is, he says, look, it's only a travel document. Yes, legally. But is it issued to non-Indians? No, he's wrong on that. It's not issued to non-Indians. For example, if somebody gives up their Indian citizenship, they cannot keep the passport of India. And since he brought up SIR, which was not the argument that others were making, in SIR, the only document accepted without doubt, without any other supplementary document, was not the Aadhaar or voter ID card, but the passport, which was accepted completely as a document. But so the government itself...
0: But Tehsin, you're not correct about that. An Indian passport can be issued to a non-citizen of India. Someone who is not Indian can still be issued an Indian passport as a travel document.
2: No, that is a completely different document as that is issued to if you're representing the government, which is a different color passport. Again, people are confusing this. There are different color passports. There's a white passport, there's a red passport. Those are the ones given. The blue passport that you and I have, Shiv, is not given to a non-Indian. It is extremely clear, and that's the one that we're talking about. I do completely get we are not governed by the Passport Act. We're governed by the 1955 Citizenship Act, which in itself is very complicated. But the fact of the matter is, we can't keep going back to 1955 as this government likes to do, blame Nehru and say we've changed nothing. The idea is to make it easier. Now, the only acceptable citizenship legally is your birth certificate, as you rightly said it in your opening remarks. But 38% of Indians in 2026 don't have a birth certificate. And therefore, if you want to have one document or something, first bring in the digitization and the birth certificates rather than going on to create confusions like the SIR, NRC in Assam, which, by the way, the BJP government has rejected.
0: Okay, I'm going to get into the larger questions that have been raised by this entire issue. But Rajat, to you on the specific issue of the passports, Tehsin says, the outrage is somewhat justified because there are questions over what the MEA has said. What's your take, Rajat?
3: So, Shiv, a simple point here, a small legal nuance has been twisted into a very big frame, banner heading. A needless controversy, something which is a well-known, should have been a well-known fact, that a citizen can have a passport, but a passport holder is not necessarily a citizen, because you can have illegal means of adopting a passport, and the government or the state which is the entity which bestows a passport or a citizenship onto an individual, has the authority to revoke a passport. So just by holding a passport, you cannot say I'm a bona fide citizen. And since I have worked in the border states, I can tell you, Shiv, you know, the sequence of obtaining a passport is pretty straightforward. You have communal lines, police people, you have Aadhaar in like a body shop opened up all along the border, and you get an Aadhaar card, you are staying at some place, yeah. That is enough for you to actually go to the local police station or the police person come in and visit and authorize and give you a passport. You can get a passport, but that does that necessarily mean that you are a citizen of this country or not? Without any sort of a questioning ability from the state, the answer is no. The only way of knowing whether we are a citizen or not is through the parent legislation of 1951, when the first register of the citizens was made. We are all offshoots. All of us are offshoots of that basic register that is updated on a regular basis, because either by naturalization or by birth, we can become citizens of this country, and they all have to be maintained in that register. This is the only legal provision that is there in the Constitution. Does our Constitution anywhere, Shiv, says that by means of holding a passport, can a citizen, can you declare yourself as a citizen of this country? The answer is a big no. Therefore, all I'm saying is, this was what the MEA said was a very simple thing. It's a necessary, sufficient sort of a problem. A very simple statement, a very legal, a tight, restrictive legal statement that was made, which was pulled out of proportion and made a banner headline meaninglessly.
0: Yeah, that's right, because the additional context would have probably, precluded this kind of outrage that has happened, and that's precisely what was missing. Tehsin, you want to respond?
2: Yes, Rajat is right legally, and you're a right shift. Legally, it's a very tight situation. But let's go practically. And Rajat's worked in the Northeast. I have a lot of respect for him. The NRC that was held in Assam, a 108-year-old woman was left out as not an Indian citizen, whose name actually existed in the 1951 NRC. And she had to move to court at 108. Now, look at the practicality of it. In the NRC or SIR, you're not accepting the 1951 register. You're not accepting the passport. You're not accepting your own Aadhaar, which I agree is only a proof of identity, not a proof of citizenship. Then where do we go? And in several documents, there are several errors, not of your or my making, but of the government making. But may I make one point, Rajat? Just one thing. When I fought Aadhaar, I fought Aadhaar in the Supreme Court not to make it mandatory, and I won with mobiles and banks. Mr. Tushar Mehta got up and said, look, well, the birth certificate is your proof of citizenship. Practically, it is your passport. He said this in Supreme Court. It's a written statement. So the government says one thing in Supreme Court, then backs out, then says something out of context. And therein is the problem. You've created so much confusion and you've left us doubtful. Therein comes this insecurity.
0: Rajat.
3: See, again, let's not complicate the situation, which is already complicated. See, nobody is trying to go out and question, the roadside mafia is just trying to knock every door and try and see that, oh, you hold a passport. Okay, I declare from henceforth, you're not a citizen of this country. No such police wala exercises happening in this country. Let's take a step back and look at the big picture of what things were, intended to have been on this situation itself. Simple case. You hold a passport, in all likelihood, you are a citizen of this country. But just by barely holding a passport, can you say I'm a citizen of this country? The answer is no. You might be questioned if there are certain doubts that the Indian state, which bestowed the passport on you, has certain doubts on the bona fides of that passport origin itself. That is it. That is a limited point. Tomorrow, you can come up with a third document and try and say that, is this document, I got it fraudulently, but since I have this document, I should be a bona fide citizen just by the merit of having that document. That is flawed. And beyond that, I just don't think that the MEA intended anything more complex or convoluted than this.
0: So then is it really not so much about this singular statement, Tehsin, but about a larger kind of question that has been on people's minds intermittently for a long time, which is that there is no single document that is conclusive proof of your citizenship. You know, all of us have PAN and Aadhaar and voter ID and ration card, passports. Many of us have birth certificates that are, like you rightly said, so many people who don't. Not everyone has naturalization documents, etc. That's a completely separate issue. So the issue here is about the lack or the absence of a sort of unifying national ID, not so much about a stray comment from the External Affairs Ministry that's been pulled out of context.
2: Yes, and the insecurities to do with that, because in Mumbai right now and other places, they've gone after the birth certificates saying, look, all these birth certificates from the municipal corporation are fraudulently gotten. These are all Bangladeshis. Now, what's happened as a result of which is, as you in your opening remarks said, the birth certificate is the only proof technically. And Rajat's right there. But that is also fraudulent. Then where is your document? Then you had an NRC in Assam, which you're not accepting. You're saying, OK, that's not that people don't have documents. SIR accepts passport. Mm. So you've not been able to resolve a complicated issue. But again, if you or I or Rajat were stuck abroad, what is it that the immigration authorities would accept or anyone accept? Would they accept our passport or our municipal corporation birth certificate? And therein lies the problem. I think this government is so bad on optics and so bad on clarifying anything that it ends up creating a complicated situation. As I always say for bureaucrats, and this was a bureaucratic statement, a bureaucrat will create a problem for every solution that exists. This government does that.
0: Last word to you, Rajat. You know, there are those who've been, you know, as part of the larger sort of social media meltdown saying, you know, I have an Aadhaar, but it doesn't make me a citizen. I have a passport, it doesn't make me a citizen. You know, I have a voter ID, it doesn't make me a citizen. Can the government please tell me what makes me a citizen? You know, there's a lot of rhetoric, obviously, around it. And rhetoric never leaves any room for facts and nuances, like the both of you have been discussing very nicely on this discussion. But is there a larger question, last word to you, Rajat, where people are wondering, oh my God, I've got all these documents, and suddenly that there's awareness that, you know, it's a bit of a clumsy collection of many documents, and not all of them work singularly. They all have to work together to prove your citizenship. Is it a sound system or is it an uneven system?
3: So unfortunately, Shiv, our country was born out of a lot of confusion.
0: Yeah.
3: We were partitioned in a very confusing manner. And this is the reason why we had to start off our country by building a people's register, a citizen's register. That is the mother tree. We've all grown out of that citizen's register, barring those who have been naturalized through the processes well-defined in our constitution. There is no third way. There is no third document, no passport, no birth certificate, no Aadhaar, nothing. You have to be a fruit of that tree. If you are a fruit of that tree, down the line and you can prove your roots, you are a citizen. And you can go out and keep on challenging whatever the Indian state says. That is the right that we have. Beyond that, if I hold n number of documents, good, good for me. Nobody will naturally come out and question me. But if there is a doubt that no, the Indian state has a doubt that I cannot establish that this person is a citizen, they can. They have all the right because, again, citizenship does not come naturally by right itself. We might be called into question. This is a favor that the Indian state is putting on all of us as citizens. And we might have to prove out. This is, you know, sadly how the state of affairs is. And world over, documents are fudged, passports are fudged all the time. We know that. And governments around the world haven't come out with a foolproof way other than knowing the parent tree to understand what your lineages are, where were you born, where your fathers were born, where your grandfathers were born, etc., etc. That's the only way which is foolproof. Everything else we might have to be proved if called into question.
0: So is the only solution really about the NRC in that sense? 15 seconds, last word. Yes, Tehsin.
2: But I agree with Rajat, but even in the Citizenship Act, it's so complicated between 47 to 87, 87 to 2003, 2003 onwards. There are such different rules for all of them that itself, the Parent Act is complicated. So first, simplify the complicated act so that you can have one simple process to do whatever else you want to follow and have a citizenship register. Even that is complicated in terms of how we are a citizen.
0: There is no doubt in anyone's mind that the system can be simplified further. There's always room for improvement. Let's see, you know, whether this storm in a teacup leads to a larger debate over, you know, streamlining things and the mother tree, as Rajat rightly pointed out. And we all know how politically explosive, you know, the suggestions of the NRC and all of that have been. So we'll have to see what form this entire debate actually takes. Will it be restricted to rhetoric on social media, or will there be some constructive next steps? That's the important question to really ask. A pleasure having you, Tehsin and Rajat, here on the debate. Thank you very much for being here with me on India Matters. NDTV is not stopping its coverage of the Pune murder, a chilling killing and a conspiracy. You already know the story I'm talking about because it is dominating the headlines. It's all over social media. But here on NDTV, we are reporting the facts and the proceedings as they unfold as part of an investigation that everyone in India is tuning in to NDTV for. A fiancé under arrest, Siya Goyal, and trail of evidences that investigators say point to meticulous planning. All of it was just in the realm of suggestion so far, but now

0: NDTV has this chilling clip of CCTV footage. There are call records, and police claim now that they've got visual evidence of what happened just hours before Pune businessman Ketan Agarwal was fatally pushed to death from the Lohagarh Fort. Here's a report on the shocking case and the twists that we've reported today.
1: This is Sia Goyal and Chetan Chaudhary, the main accused in the murder of Pune's Ketan Agarwal. This is them sitting at a cafe a day before Ketan was pushed to death at Lohagarh Fort. Investigators say it was here, at this cafe, that Sia and Chetan plotted Ketan's murder. It is here on June 17 that the two allegedly discussed the route they would take to the fort and reportedly zeroed in on the exact spot from where Ketan would be pushed off. As officers review CCTV footage, technical evidence and phone records, the case has taken a dramatic turn. Investigators allegedly discovered a relationship between Sia Goyal and Chetan Chaudhary. The two reportedly met last year at a Diwali party. Police claim the two had been in regular contact for months. Call records show more than 2,000 phone conversations over 6 months, lasting a combined 238 hours. The investigation also focused on a mysterious figure seen on CCTV at Lohagarh Fort. Despite the scorching summer heat, the man was wearing a monkey cap, hoodie and mask. Police say the individual was seen communicating with Sia through hand signals, further strengthening their suspicions.
2: तो सिया के हाव भाव कैसे थे जब वो आपके पास आई और बोली कि कोई गिर गया है
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1: 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On June 23, police arrested Sia Goyal and Chetan Chaudhary. Both have been sent to police custody. With Sujata Dwivedi, NDTV Bureau Report.
0: And we've got some breaking news now. The parents of Sia Goyal have spoken out for the first time, and obviously they've spoken to NDTV. Pune murder accused Sia Goyal's parents have spoken out. They've said, give death by hanging if Sia is found guilty. Here is Sia's father in conversation with NDTV's Sujata Dwivedi. First, an exclusive.
4: Ketan Agarwal case mein, aaj pehli baar Sia ke maa-baap, yani Praveen ji aur Pooja ji, ye ek hospital ke room se humare saath hain. मैंने अभी भी एक शॉर्ट इंटरव्यू लिया है लेकिन एक सवाल मैं वापस या 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
0: 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Remember, Sia and Chetan were in a relationship. Ketan was Sia's fiancé. They are accused to have pushed him off the fort and killed him because Sia didn't want to get married to Ketan. According to sources in the investigation, the accused, Chetan and Sia, had originally intended to run away together and get married, but Sia ultimately backed out due to fears of her family's social standing. The two had reportedly brainstormed every possible angle to find a way out before resorting to murder. During interrogation, Chetan claims that his only intention was to elope, asserting that it was actually Sia who pressured him into this entire murder plot. So Sia and Chetan are now pointing fingers at each other. Sujata Dwivedi, who's been reporting the story from the ground, she was at the crime scene yesterday as well. Sujata, two very intriguing pieces of breaking news. Remember that, you know, the investigation is still on, so we can only speculate about what is going on. But question number one, Sujata, the parents of... okay, I'll come to the parents in a moment. The fact that Sia and Chetan in custody are pointing fingers at each other now, saying, you know, with Chetan saying the murder plot was not my idea, it was Sia's idea, etc.
2: Well, absolutely, and the blame game has begun. As we know that both Sia and Chetan, both of them have begun blaming each other after the crime has finally come to light. Chetan on one end states that it was not his idea to kill Ketan, and it was Sia who initially told him that she did refuse Ketan to get married to him. However, Ketan stated that she couldn't elope, and at the end, she had to get married, and for that very reason, she decided to kill him. Now, Chetan, though, however, is continuously saying that he was not a part of the plan. But as per the technical evidence that is there with the police, it is very clear that Chetan was a part of the plan, because he was not just seen at the entrance of the Lohagarh Fort. It was also the mobile phone of the servant who works at its shop. He had taken and confiscated his mobile phone with him and kept his device at the shop where his family works. So somewhere the plan was entirely framed. In a one day prior CCTV that has come to light, it can be clearly seen that Sia and Chetan, both of them, are present in a cafe and discussing certain incidents. What could that be? That will be a part of the interrogation. But yes, what NDTV knows so far from its sources is that the plan was it was a proper plan that was done, a multi-layered, meticulous plan that was orchestrated, and thereafter it was being shown as just an accident. But of course, with time and being, more facts came out, which eventually proved that Ketan was killed by his own fiancé, Sia Goyal, and her secret lover Chetan. Back to you.
0: Okay, that investigation continues and we'll keep a track of it. Thanks very much, Sujata, for joining us on that. You've also just heard the parents of Sia Goyal say that, you know, if my daughter is guilty, hang her, punish her, whatever it is. These are powerful families that we're talking about here. The family of Sia Goyal is also a rich industrialist family. In these pictures, it may not seem, you know, like these are people who have access to a great deal of power, but these are people who have powerful lawyers representing them. And there's also a degree of narrative management that has clearly already begun as well. Vikram Singh, Dr. Vikram Singh, former Director General of Police of Uttar Pradesh, is with me, you know, to better understand how the police deals with a case where you've got powerful families, you know, two people in custody, Dr. Singh, welcome, who are now pointing fingers at each other, where Sia says it was Chetan's idea, Chetan is saying that I had nothing to do with it. What would the police be doing in this case, sir?
7: I'm happy you put this question. Good evening, Shivji. I would say that it is a murder most foul, and the criminal conspiracy runs down to the marrow level of both Sia and Chetan. There were multiple attempts, and as your reporter mentioned, that on the fourth attempt, perhaps Sia and Chetan succeeded in killing Ketan. Mm. Therefore, to say that one is more guilty than the other, one would be living in a fool's paradise to think that both are willing accessories to the most horrific crime, and now the police have a job at hand. And how will they do it? Individual interrogation, then custodial interrogation, and you very rightly mentioned 2,400 calls to the extent of 238 hours, almost the waking hours spent, 1 hour plus every day of interaction. There will be messages of WhatsApp, there will be messages on the social media, there will be other social media platforms where they would be interacting. They will be the windows to their personality and to the memory. And I can tell you, both have been very stupid and novices. this is expected of those smitten in love.

0: Because the fact of the matter is, you really have to be absolutely cold-blooded to do something as diabolical as this, to push Ketan down in the prime of his life. And therefore, to make him, beguile him and his parents, that they were smitten in love. Now, what the parents of Sia are doing also is on a suspected line. The police will have to interrogate not only Sia and Chetan and Chetan's family, but also the parents of Sia. And this sanctimonious platitudes will not take them anywhere. The police have seen some drama, and the high sense of drama that the parents, I would say, it's my opinion, that the high sense of drama that they're indulging in cuts no ice with the investigators, nor with the people. Because the truth, ultimately, has an uncanny way of coming out, and the police know it, how to get it out.
1: Final question, Dr. Singh, is, you know, you, as a senior officer, you have investigated countless crimes, you know, maybe even crimes similar to the one that we're looking at right now. My question is, how difficult is it finally, you know, to arrive at a conviction in a case of this kind, where you have so many moving parts, you know, the victim is no longer there, there's a lot of he said, she said, you know, there are romantic relationships at play, there is already an attempt to, put words in the mouth of the deceased, which we are seeing in some local reports in Pune as well, saying that Ketan, the deceased, actually wanted this marriage and was forcibly trying to get married to this girl. How complicated is it to finally deliver justice, sir?
0: Please understand, Mr. Shiv, that it is not rocket science and there's nothing like a perfect crime. All the smart criminals, that would include Charles Sobhraj also, ended up because they made stupid mistakes. And these two, I would say, are not the babe in the woods, as also they're not very stupid. But yes, they are indiscreet. And their indiscretions lies in the fact that they use their mobile phone, they use the social media, they used WhatsApp and they used chat apps. And therefore, that will be their undoing. Their movements, it is a different matter that Chetan also decided to use the servant's mobile phone and give his mobile. If this is not encrypting, then what is? I'll give you two more evidences of that. That they moved not once, but four times they tried to put Ketan down. Therefore, everything is absolutely dead, open and shut case. It will be very difficult for Sia and Chetan to get out of the hangman's noose.
1: Dr. Vikram Singh, a pleasure. Thank you very much for helping us report and understand how this investigation will move forward. Thank you, sir. Two back-to-back monster earthquakes, not one, two, in a matter of just a few seconds. Venezuela in Central America was dealt a near fatal blow. The jolts flattened high-rises, upended the country's premier airport and plunged its entire population into absolute terror. 164 dead and counting, nearly 1,000 bleeding in overwhelmed hospitals and thousands more missing under mountains of concrete. Here is what Venezuela faced.
2: Marico!
3: Buildings falling like a pack of cards. Streets split open like paper.
2: Marico. Marico.
3: With capital, Caracas turned into a valley of sheer panic. Even the state apparatus wasn't spared. This is the facade of the state-owned Venezuelan television building. It crumbled due to the tremors. The Simon Bolivar International Airport has also been appended. Terminal roofs caved in, logistics hitting a sudden halt. Here's how it all unfolded. At exactly 6:04 p.m. local time, earthquake number one, a massive magnitude 7.2 foreshock, ripped through the subsurface centered 23 kilometers southeast of Yumiré in Yaracuy State. But the worst was yet to come. Just 39 seconds later, before citizens could even process the first tremor, earthquake number two struck. A monstrous 7.5 magnitude main shock centered near the coastal port of Morón. The data is staggeringly brutal. 7 out of 23 primary Venezuelan states are severely affected. 3.9 million people were directly exposed to violent, destructive shaking. 164 lives are officially gone, with over 971 injured. Damages are projected to reach up to an astronomical

0: $10 billion, wiping out up to 5% of Venezuela's total GDP. Yet, amidst the chaos, technology fought back. Thousands of lives were saved by a silent guardian in their pockets. Google's Android seismic network turned ordinary smartphones into localized seismometers. Seconds before the 7.2 magnitude shockwaves hit, millions received a flashing red audio alert on their screens, providing a razor-thin, vital window to run for open ground.
1: Te voy a informar que el estado más afectado por este inédito fenómeno sísmico es el estado La Guaira. Hay decenas de edificios colapsados y estamos en este momento en labores muy arduas de rescate para salvar las vidas.
0: From New Delhi, India's response was immediate and unconditional. Prime Minister Narendra Modi expressed deep sorrow, extending heartfelt condolences to the government and people of Venezuela. True to its identity as a first responder in global crisis, India has offered its full strategic humanitarian aid and disaster relief machinery. A gesture of deep solidarity that acting president warmly welcomed and publicly thanked online. As Venezuela now begins the long, grueling journey from rubble to recovery, nature has once again proven how devastatingly fragile our world truly is. Bureau Report, NDTV World.
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4: The buck truly stops here because this is a story that we have pursued doggedly on your show, where we had asked for an FIR to be filed. Speaking of the politics, first reaction from the Samajwadi Party. They have now trained their guns on Yogi Adityanath. All eyes are going to be on the role of Champat Rai. The fact is that now you even have Nipendra Mishra saying there was something wrong that was going on. There is a problem in the temple donation, or there is no problem?
5: No, Padmaja. I am no one to accept.
4: There are such bhakt who are coming and saying that Sindhi Samaj is saying that we have given chandi of crores. कहां पर है वो चांदी?
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7: I'm delighted to be a chairman of such distinguished fellow businessmen, bankers. It's just lovely to be back on this NDTV jury. I have been a fan of NDTV for a long time.
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9: 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My compliments to the team.
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2: We've landed in the beautiful state of Andhra Pradesh, which has no shortage of its own superstars. And that's why it's our pleasure to be joined today on NDTV by Pavan Kalyan, the Deputy Chief Minister of Andhra Pradesh. Good to have you, sir. You were recently denied permission, sir, on Telangana Formation Day.
10: I think somehow they're scared. Otherwise, there is no need for them to deny permission.
2: Is the India block, you know, up on its last legs?
10: I had seen in my family, they were very strong supporters of Congress. As long as Indira Gandhiji was, even to an extent Rajiv Gandhiji was there, they could slowly, but the disconnect started because of their policies. I really expected some kind of a greater understanding when this man

0: Mr. Rahul Gandhi, if I go and meet people, that gives me a very entire greater understanding, greater depth. But I felt after walking from Kanyakumari to Kashmir, and the way he understood.
1: Hello and welcome. You're watching NDTV. I'm Aditi Bhardwaj, and let's take a look at the top stories that are making headlines at this hour. Total six people taken into custody in the Ram Temple donation theft case. FIR registered after Ram Mandir Trust complained. Samajwadi Party Chief Akhilesh Yadav claims real culprits are still being protected by the state. A new twist has emerged in the Ketan murder investigation, with both prime suspects now pointing fingers at each other in an attempt to deflect blame. CCTV video of Pune murder accused accessed by NDTV hours before Ketan's murder. Both accused Sia and Chetan hatched the kill plot at a cafe shop. Sia's parents speak out, demand death penalty for their daughter. MEA says passport is not a document of citizenship, sparks debate over proof of nationality. Government sources clarify, say passport was never proof of citizenship. Even non-Indians can attain a passport. Stalin versus Vijay, war of words escalate and get personal this time. Stalin responds to Vijay's "Where's your dad?" jibe, says, "I'm in people's hearts, I'm there wherever people look for me." This after Vijay taunted Udayanidhi Stalin, the leader of opposition in the Tamil Nadu Assembly, asking where is his father. As Hormuz tensions ease, Petroleum Ministry says domestic LPG supply across India is smooth at pre-war levels and no dryouts have been reported so far.

0: Starting off with some disturbing visuals coming in from Karnataka, where Kannada actor Darshan's son is allegedly involved in a road accident in Bengaluru. The son of actor Darshan was involved in this accident near the RR Nagar. According to the preliminary information, the son was driving a Ford Endeavor when the SUV allegedly brushed against a two-wheeler on the road. The incident triggered, as can be seen in the visuals, a heated argument between actor Darshan's son and the local residents present at the spot. The eyewitnesses claimed, and you can see in the visuals how they interrogated Kannada actor Darshan's son. Now, my colleague Deepak Bopanna is joining me with more details. Deepak, what exactly transpired?
1: Well, at this point in time, what we are learning is that no major injuries have been reported in this incident. But however, there was a damage to that particular scooter, after which there was a heated argument that took place between the owner of the scooter and the rider there and the Darshan's son. But what will also be very interesting to note here is whether the police will look into who was actually along with, Darshan's son here, considering the fact that there's a possibility that he's not yet got his, DL. If that's the case, if he's still on a learner's license, law would mandate that he would have to be accompanied by somebody who has a license. So all of these aspects could be looked into. But at this point in time, it's a very minor incident. We'll really have to see whether the police will actually look further into the matter.
0: Thank you so much, Deepak, for those details. Shifting off to the biggest story, six persons have been taken into custody and a police case lodged following allegations of theft of offerings at the Ayodhya Ram temple. The first information report mentions eight accused, six of whom are temple employees responsible for counting cash. All eight were caught embezzling money on CCTV cameras, as per sources. The list includes Anukalp Mishra, Lovkush Mishra, Avinash Shukla, Ram Shankar Mishra, Ram Shankar Yadav, Manish Yadav, Subhash Chandra Shivastava, and Karunesh Pandey. A search is on for Ram Shankar Yadav, who is the driver of the trust, General Secretary Champat Rai, and one more person. The first information.

0: The report was lodged earlier this evening following a complaint filed by the Sri Ram Janmabhoomi Teerth Kshetra Trust. Report said nearly ₹7 to 7.5 crore is missing. Take a look at what my colleague Ranveer had to say.
1: As per sources, FIR has been lodged in Ram Janmabhoomi Police Station in Ayodhya on the recommendation of SIT constituted by UP government. CM Yogi Adityanath received the report by the SIT, the preliminary report, and he ordered FIR over the findings of the preliminary report of SIT. And as per sources, Tinnu Yadav, Anukalp Mishra, as well as six other members who are deployed there for counting of the donation in Ram Temple has been lodged in this FIR. And if we talk about others, after the next level of probe, some more people can be named in this FIR. So Anukalp Mishra is a brother-in-law of Lavkush Mishra. And if we talk about his father, Ram Mishra, he is also one of the accused, but we have yet to confirm that his name is added in the FIR or not. But as per the recommendation of the SIT formed by UP government, the preliminary report has been submitted to the UP government. And now on the recommendation of the society, Ram Janmabhoomi Police Station lodged initial FIR in this case, and 8 people are named. So we are just waiting for the FIR copy so that the names can be confirmed that who are being named in this FIR.
0: Breaking inputs coming in on the Kill Ketan plot, with the new details now emerging. As per sources, accused Sia Goel allegedly told investigators that she was in a relationship with Chetan Chaudhary and did not wish to go ahead with her marriage to Ketan Agarwal. She had claimed that she had conveyed her unwillingness to marry Ketan, but he was not ready to call off the wedding, after which she claims that she was forced. And this was allegedly during their confession to the cops, as per sources. My colleague Sujata, who has been tracking this story since day one, is with me. Sujata, give us more details of what exactly did Sia said to the cops.
2: Sia had certainly claimed that she had conveyed her unwillingness to marry Ketan, but he was not ready to call off the wedding. Now, this has been told to the police during the investigation, and also police sources have informed NDTV that the accused Sia Goel has allegedly told during investigation that she was in a relationship with Chetan Chaudhary since November 2025, but did not wish to go ahead with her marriage to Ketan Agarwal, which was fixed in February. Now, as per the reported confession to the police sources, Sia has alleged that Ketan told her that his family was influential and wealthy and that she would not be able to escape the marriage even if she tried to run away. So that became a point for her to eventually confess. And also we know that a blame game has already begun between Sia and Chetan. But amidst all of this, she has expressed finally in the investigation that she was not really willing to go ahead with the wedding, but the family pressure and the intent of the family to get her married to a wealthy family eventually led her to go ahead with the Roka ceremony that was done in February. And thereafter, she was looking for a way out, but did not reportedly get it. And while she confessed her feelings to Ketan, Ketan too told her that she would not be able to escape. Reason being that she eventually went off with planning such a heinous murder of her own fiancé. And so far, there are many other angles that the police source inform us that the investigative team is currently investigating. More details are likely to emerge as this case has certain developments that concern not only Sia and Chetan, but also raises question over the family members, or whether what were their intent and why did they go ahead despite Sia expressing her unwillingness. So a lot of questions in the phrase for not only Sia, but also her family to answer, which the investigative team has told us to NDTV that they have lined up all of the family members for a day for them to come and record their statements. And thereafter, after the statements are recorded, the investigation is likely to take a new turn as far as the Ketan Agarwal murder case is concerned.
0: Absolutely. So many details are emerging and the confusion only grows much more stronger in exactly why this plot was made by the duo, if allegedly it was done so, and why this heinous crime took place. Thank you so much, Sujata, for those details. Let's tell you in detail exactly why this is a big thing when it comes to the current society. Pune's cold-blooded murder of Ketan Agarwal has raised questions and sent shockwaves across the nation. CCTV video has been accessed by NDTV. It shows the murder accused allegedly Sia and

0: her lover sitting in a cafe discussing. This cafe video is just one day prior to what transpired at Lohgarh Fort in Pune, where the duo pushed, allegedly, Ketan off the cliff. But the confusion now emerges in the confession that is being done to the police. As per the police sources, the information that is coming out is that first Sia and Chetan are ducking the blame. Both are accusing each other of exactly plotting the kill Ketan conspiracy and then going forward with it. Both are saying that they were not on one page whether killing should be done or not, but a life has been lost and several questions are being raised. What exactly happened that day? Why was this action taken? While the parents grieve and Sia's father is currently hospitalized, he suffered chest pain and he was rushed to the hospital. But the families stand by their children. They say that if there has been something that has been done wrong, they should be punished. In fact, Chetan's father has said that his son is falsely being implicated in the whole kill Ketan plot and he has nothing to do with it. But as per reports, Chetan and Sia were in a romantic relationship. They wanted to get married, but this societal pressure, or the family allegedly pressured Ketan and Sia to get married, after which Sia allegedly conspired with her lover to kill Ketan to get rid of this marriage ritual. But what have they achieved from it remains a big question and a lesson for the society. Take a look at this report.
1: This is Sia Goyal and Chetan Chaudhary, the main accused in the murder of Pune's Ketan Agarwal. This is them sitting at a cafe a day before Ketan was pushed to death at Lohgarh Fort. Investigators say it was here, at this cafe, that Sia and Chetan plotted Ketan's murder. It is here, on June 17, that the two allegedly discussed the route they would take to the fort and reportedly zeroed in on the exact spot from where Ketan would be pushed off. As officers review CCTV footage, technical evidence and phone records, the case has taken a dramatic turn. Investigators allegedly discovered a relationship between Sia Goyal and Chetan Chaudhary. The two reportedly met last year at a Diwali party. Police claim the two had been in regular contact for months. Call records show more than 2,000 phone conversations over 6 months, lasting a combined 238 hours. The investigation also focused on a mysterious figure seen on CCTV at Lohgarh Fort. Despite the scorching summer heat, the man was wearing a monkey cap, hoodie and mask. Police say the individual was seen communicating with Sia through hand signals, further strengthening their suspicions.
2: तो सिया के हाव भाव कैसे थे जब वो आपके पास आई और बोली कि कोई गिर गया है?
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1: Ketan and Sia had visited Lohgarh Fort 3 times, on May 31, June 14 and June 18. Police claim an earlier attempt to push Ketan into the gorge was made on June 14 but failed. According to the probe, Sia later claimed she had accidentally pushed him after being startled by a snake. On June 23, police arrested Sia Goyal and Chetan Chaudhary. Both have been sent to police custody. With Sujata Dwivedi, NDTV Bureau Report.
0: Now, days after the murder, Sia's parents have come forward and spoken to the media. Both of them are only demanding answers and a fair investigation into the case. Both stand by the statement that if their daughter has done something wrong, she should be punished. Listen in.
4: Ketan Agarwal केस में आज पहली बार सिया के माँबाप यानी प्रवीण जी और पूजा जी ये एक हॉस्पिटल के रूम से हमारे साथ हैं. मैंने अभी भी एक शॉर्ट इंटरव्यू लिया, लेकिन एक सवाल मैं वापस या एक सवाल बार बार 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
10: 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Unfiltered list of things I saw and observed on the ground.
6: Very special ground report from the line of control. 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
1: 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Witnessed history being made in global capitals and conflict zones.
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1: Brought clarity to complex issues of national security and international affairs.
15: Prime Minister Narendra Modi spoke to him at length yesterday.
16: The Ayatollah Khamenei is gone.
17: There has been a missile attack right behind me.
18: And we need to rush into a shelter.
19: The war in Ukraine is now entering a new phase. For more than 4 years, the conflict has been defined by missiles, drones and relentless battles across the front lines. But increasingly, Kyiv is looking beyond the battlefield now. Ukraine now believes one of its biggest weapons against Russia isn't just firepower, it's information. In a move that could reshape military confrontation and cooperation with its Western partners, Ukraine has unveiled an ambitious new initiative that turns battlefield gains into strategic advance. Here's our report. Take a look.

0: On the battlefields of Ukraine, every destroyed Russian tank, every abandoned missile, every captured drone tells a story. Now, Kyiv wants the world to read it. Ukraine has launched a new digital platform that gives its allies unprecedented access to captured Russian weapons. It's called Trophy Lab. Think of it as an intelligence vault. The platform contains tactical data on Russian military equipment recovered from the battlefield. Everything from tanks and artillery systems to drones, electronic warfare equipment, and missile components. But this is far more than an online catalog. The goal is to help Ukraine's allies understand how Russian weapons work, identify their strengths and weaknesses, and develop better ways to defeat them. Engineers, defense companies, and military researchers from partner nations will be able to study the technology, improve countermeasures, and even strengthen NATO's own weapon systems. For Ukraine, every captured piece of Russian equipment is no longer just a battlefield trophy. It is now a source of intelligence, a tool for innovation. Kyiv says the database will continue to grow as more Russian equipment is recovered from the front lines. After more than 4 years of fighting, Ukraine is making one thing clear. This war is being fought not just with bombs and drones. It is also being fought with data, with technology, and with knowledge shared among allies.
1: And with that, it's a wrap from my side, slipping into a very short break, but don't go anywhere. Keep watching NDTV.

0: India Inc.'s most respected names, chose India Inc.'s best and brightest.
1: I'm delighted to be chairing a committee of such distinguished fellow businessmen, bankers. 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I have been a fan of NDTV for a long time.
2: Many of the nominees are extremely close together in terms of what they've done.
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0: Who will earn India's top business honors? Find out at the NDTV Profit Business Leadership Awards. 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
7: The hope is that beyond this election, this will be one of the major issues.
8: With multiple challengers in the fray, the TMC also has done a bit of rejig.
7: Remember, this is also a district that has been plagued by communal violence. Come to some of the sabhas that the BJP is also organizing, especially in the villages of West Bengal.
0: When stories have impact.
9: Padmata Joshi, managing editor and primetime anchor.
0: Then news has influence. The buck stops here with Padmata Joshi.
7: Your work is being watched by people. You think that you're making an impact in this time. I think that's really a huge validation, very rewarding, and I'm pretty certain that Team NDTV will go from strength to strength.
10: What seems settled for me is unfinished business. So I rewind, I pause, I reflect, I dig, until what's buried stands up to be counted. Breaking ground, not just headlines, the meaning behind them. This is Breaking Ground with me, Vedika Sood.

0: the news.
1: Ayush, since when do we do scripts?
2: Fair point.
1: Picture this. The biggest stage. Floodlights.
2: Wow.
1: 4K. The works.
3: Where's the hook?
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3: Where's the hook?
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3: Bro, where's the hook?
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3: Without a hook, no way. The message is clear. It's 2026. You've got to be real in a world of reels. You've got to be original in a world where everything seems generated.
1: That's it. That's what we're looking for.
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4: This is the show where we bring you all the hot and happenings from the world of entertainment and lifestyle.
5: Good evening and welcome. Thanks very much for joining us here on NDTV. I'm Padmaja Joshi, and on every story that matters, the buck truly stops here, because this is a story that we have pursued doggedly on your show, where we had asked for an FIR to be filed in the case where donations were pilfered allegedly from the Ram Mandir in Ayodhya. And now the big story that we are breaking today, an FIR has been filed in Ayodhya in the case, and it has been filed on the complaint from the Temple Trust. According to sources, 8 individuals have been named in this FIR, and those who were seen in the CCTV footage that the SIT got from within the temple premises, 8 of those people have been named in that FIR. We've got Ranveer joining us live from Ayodhya for much more on this. In fact, we've got more details now coming in. 2 individuals that we can confirm to you who have been named in this FIR, and we'll quickly pull up the details of those 2 individuals. One is Anukalp Mishra and the second is Tinnu Yadav. Now, just to let our viewers know, who are these people? Both of them, Anukalp Mishra and Tinnu Yadav, are people who are believed to be close to the secretary of the Temple Trust, Champat Rai. Both of them were engaged in the process of counting of the temple donation. Now remember, this FIR has been lodged at a time when the SIT has already given its interim report in this investigation 48 hours ago. The SIT was constituted by the UP government on the request of the Ram Mandir Temple Trust, and that SIT gave its interim report soon after that. Within 48 hours, the trust went to the police and an FIR has been lodged. Let's get more details from Ranveer now. Who all are there in this FIR? A total of 8 individuals. What are the names? Ranveer.
6: As per sources, FIR has been lodged in Ram Janmabhoomi Police Station in Ayodhya on the recommendation of SIT constituted by UP government. CM Yogi Adityanath received the report by the SIT, the preliminary report, and he ordered FIR over the findings of the preliminary report of SIT. And as per sources, Tinnu Yadav, Anukalp Mishra, as well as 6 other members who are deployed there for counting of the donation in Ram Temple has been lodged in this FIR. And if we talk about others, after the next level of probe, some more people can be named in this FIR. So
5: one more name is coming out, Ranveer. Lovkush Mishra. Now remember, we had told our viewers how there are these 3 brothers who were involved in the counting process. Anukalp Mishra, Lovkush Mishra was among them. They find their name in the FIR, and you also have Tinnu Yadav, a close aide of Champat Rai, also finding mention. In addition to this, 5 more people have also been named. Over to you, Ranveer.
6: So Anukalp Mishra is a brother-in-law of Lovkush Mishra. And if we talk about his father, Ram Mishra, he is also one of the accused. But we have yet to confirm that his name is added in the FIR or not. But as per the recommendation of the SIT formed by UP government, the preliminary report has been submitted to the UP government. And now on the recommendation of the society, Ram Janmabhoomi Police Station lodged initial FIR in this case, and 8 people are named. So we are just waiting for the FIR copy so that the names can be confirmed that who are being named in this FIR. But the big question is any of the trust member has been booked or not, because the SIT who was in Ayodhya for around 6 days, and after returning back from Ayodhya, SIT written the findings of all the 6 days investigation, and after that SIT given report to Sanjay Prasad, who is principal secretary, whom, and after that CM Yogi Adityanath instructed to file at least initial FIR in this case, so that the case be further investigated. So a big development in Ram Mandir donation case, because initial FIR have been lodged, and till now the opposition was questioning the ruling party, Bharatiya Janata Party, that why there is no FIR yet in this case, then, and how the SIT can work without any kind of FIR.
5: So, absolutely. Let me just stay with me, because let's tell our viewers also the charges that have now been lodged, the charges which are important.

0: imposed on the accused, the eight people named in the FIR in this preliminary complaint that has been made, the first information report. There's Section 61, which is criminal conspiracy. So no mercy for those who have stolen from the Ram Mandir. Section 61, criminal conspiracy. Section 306, theft by a clerk or somebody who is a household help or who's a help. Section 316, bracket 5, aggravated criminal breach of trust. Section 317, habitual dealing in stolen property. Section 317, bracket 5, assisting in concealment of stolen property. And Section 3, bracket 5, joint liability based on common intention. So one thing is absolutely clear. And we will also bring in fact, Professor Sangeet Raghi, who's a political analyst, and we have Ashwini Mishra from the Congress joining us. But Ashwini Mishra, FIR has been launched and absolutely no mercy. Stringent sections have been used in this FIR. Criminal conspiracy, aggravated criminal breach of trust, habitual dealing in stolen property, assisting in concealment of stolen property, joint liability based on common intention. Now you can't claim a cover-up.
1: Padmaja ji, good evening to you, fellow panelists and your viewers. मुख में राम बगल में चोरी मन में बसे विकार ऐसे झूठे राम भक्त से सावधान संसार. This is exactly what is happening in Ayodhya, that these BJP people seek vote in the name of Ram, and now they have done a theft. And with this FIR, we are being made scapegoats. If you're telling that a person who's counting the money can do such a kind of theft, then even banks are not safe. There are a lot of counters where people disburse cashes and all, count cash and all. And the entire process will go for a toss. This is just a whitewashing and making few people scapegoats so that you can save the faces of big people there. And you will eventually see this matter will boil down to some low-level people getting jailed for probably a few years, and the people who actually made the money, who actually did the theft, will walk free because they are getting support from the government and ecosystem. Padmajaji.
0: Sir, how do you know that these are fall guys? Agar abhi Champat Rai ko bana dete, you would have said he is a fall guy. When will this politics stop, Professor Sangeet Raghi? Because either way, now Ashwini Mishra is now saying these are only people. The small fish have been booked. The big fish have been allowed to get away. Why isn't Champat Rai there?
2: Padmaja, good evening. Every case starts with some small initiatives in the beginning. So tomorrow the investigation will tell that who are the big fish involved in this, whether you call it a bungling of the money or mismanagement of the offerings in Ram Temple. So that needs to be investigated. One cannot reach at conclusion at the beginning itself. The charges were leveled against. SIT was constituted, and the Vishwa Hindu Parishad right from the beginning had been saying this, taking a position that wait for the SIT report. Once the SIT report came, Vishwa Hindu Parishad in its Haridwar meeting discussed the entire issue with the sadhus and then came out with the statement that no, the time has come now to file FIR against the people who prima facie are involved in the bungling of the money. Second point, that the Vishwa Hindu Parishad clarified the position that the whoever is responsible for, including Champat Rai, if Champat Rai is involved, he should not be spared. Because it's a matter of not individual. And I personally also consider that when you have to make a choice between the ideology and the individual, the ideology and the organization with whom I associate with has always stood for the principle and the ideology, not for the person. Second point, and precisely this is the reason that Vishwa Hindu Parishad, the Alok ji said, that it should be put on the fast track so that there should be no place for playing politics. Look at what Samajwadi Party said.
0: Yes.
2: Samajwadi Party first asked for the investigation. When the investigation was declared, then Samajwadi Party said that tomorrow will the authorities now investigate into the activities of the sadhus and sannyasis?
0: Yeah.
2: It was not a matter of investigating into sadhus and sannyasis. It was all about investigating those people who were involved in the bungling of the money, if at all it was, or mismanagement of the money, if at all it was. So the whole idea behind raising the issue of Samajwadi Party was to play politics, keeping in mind 2027 election. Fair enough, they have right. Even the Congress Party has the right, who declared that the Ram was a mythical figure, Ram didn't exist and stood for the Babri Mosque.
0: They have right. We're showing our viewers just to tell you and help you understand why these people are important. Eight people who are already in the FIR. You've got two people who are from one family who are involved in the counting. You've got Tinnu Yadav, whose role has been brought into question, who wielded a lot of clout, a lot of authority within the Ram Mandir. Pretty much controlled who enters and exits from within the premises. But will the politics stop now? I'll come back to both of you gentlemen, because remember, just days after the SIT, into the Ram Temple donation, Rao submitted its interim report. And on the heels of a concerted campaign by NDTV, an FIR has finally been registered on the complaint of the Temple Trust. We have learned that eight individuals who were captured on CCTV find mention in this FIR. Other unknown persons also have been booked in the case. And this comes soon after a red flag was raised by none other than the Vishwa Hindu Parishad itself. It stepped in, asked for an FIR and a day-to-day hearing to be conducted. This demand comes at a time when even some devotees now have a seed of doubt planted in their mind. For example, the Sindhi community, which has questioned where 200 kgs of silver bricks that they donated go. Where are those bricks? 200 kgs of silver. Remember, this donation was done in 2021. And now the Sindhi community has come on record and said that we didn't get any receipt at that time. We gave it to Champat Raiji. In today's time, this donation of silver bricks would be estimated at about 4 crore rupees. Similarly, Samajwadi Party chief Akhilesh Yadav has raised the issue of the silver statue of the Kak Busundi, the legendary crow form devotee of Lord Ram. A devotee named Anita Bharadwaj said she gave this statue personally to Champat Raiji and is now unsure of its whereabouts. However, the temple administration, and I want to play out that response which has come from the temple administration, they have refuted the claim. In fact, today they put out pictures, put out videos to say that this statue of the Kak Busundi, or the crow who worshipped at the feet of Lord Ram, this statue is very much present in the temple premises, and unnecessary rumors are being spread about the donations to fuel discontent.
3: Sindhi Samaj ne 200 kilo chandi ki ite Ram Mandir mein 2021 mein donate ki thi, January ki 2021, 26 January ko. और वो चांदी की ईंटें हमारे पूरे समाज की पूरे वर्ल्ड से किसी ने एक, किसी ने दो, किसी ने पांच, किसी ने दस दी, वो हम वहां दान करके आ गए थे. हमें कोई रसीद वगैरह नहीं मिली थी और हमने कभी ध्यान भी नहीं दिया.
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0: You know, and that's the problem, Ashwini ji, that a lot of it was about rumor mongering. Yes, answers need to be given about whether there was some genuine pilfering. But in the garb of these questions, a lot of politics. Arvind Kejriwal is going to Ram Mandir tomorrow. Suddenly you have people saying 3,000, 4,000, 5,000, 10,000, 1 crore. मतलब हजारों करोड़ों का यहाँ पर पैसा गायब हो गया है. Somebody is saying a statue has gone missing. Somebody is saying the bricks have gone missing. Is this a genuine attempt to seek answers or only to try and fuel discontent?
1: Padma ji, first of all, Ragi ji was being a bit rhetoric about Ram ji and advocating BHP. So I want to ask him this question that BHP's Ashok Singhal ji once said in 2008, he said that Modi ji is worse than Mohammad Ghazni because

0: मोहम्मद गजनी जितने मंदिर नहीं तोड़े होंगे उतने मोदी जी ने तोड़े होंगे. विल यू इंडोर्स सच स्टेटमेंट बिकॉज यू मेड अ पॉलिटिकल स्टेटमेंट. दैट्स व्हाई आई एम आस्किंग दिस क्वेश्चन टू यू. नाउ कमिंग बैक टू योर क्वेश्चन,
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0: 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And
1: no, Professor Raghi, I'm pretty certain Praveen Togadia said it.
0: Exactly. You can fact check this, but
1: I am fact checking you.
0: Padmaja ji, let me answer your question. Padmaja ji, जब कुछ इशू होता है, चोरी होती है, then there are lot of rumors will eventually come out because when there is an issue, people will create all sort of stories around it as well.
1: Yes, why? And that is the question. Look, if you want genuine accountability, there are people from within the Sangh Parivar who are asking for accountability, and then there are others who, as it is said in Hindi, अपनी रोटियां सीखने में लगे हुए हैं. अब जो है लोगों को suddenly उनकी आस्था जो है ऐसी उबल उबल के सामने आ रही है. People who haven't visited the Ram Mandir in last 2 years suddenly want to seek accountability of what's happening in the Ram Mandir.
0: Why not? Why not? How both are related? अगर मैं क्या कहते हैं कोई पूजा नहीं
1: because
0: करता.
1: Because one wonders about how much of it is concern and how much of it is to try and only muddy the waters.
0: Padmajari, what kind of logic is this? If I don't go to Ram temple, that means I cannot seek an accountability from the Ram Mandir Trust if there's a mishap happening. Hmm. What kind of logic is that? We seek accountability for every individual, every group, every political party, every government.
1: Professor Sangeet Raghi. Okay, people should not be silenced. Accountability should be sought.
2: Padmaja, certainly people should ask, or even the Congress party is very much entitled to ask question and seek accountability from the people, those who are involved in the management of the trust. I don't deny. But remember, you cannot generate rumors without any base, without any substance. Where is the, you say, sometime you talk about 2 crores, sometime you talk about 200 crores, sometime you talk about thousands of crores. Where from you have got the figures, sir? You are talking about that first FIR should have been filed. I'm just trying to bring in. I'm not politicizing. You know, when the Bofors issue was raised, did Congress file the case? No. I'm again repeating it. I'm saying right from the beginning, Vishwa Hindu Parishad was saying, it was a stand of the Vishwa Hindu Parishad, that let the SIT come out with the facts and the figure. If people are found, whoever is there, I'm telling you, Champat Rai doesn't matter. I'm not saying that the Champat Rai is guilty. Again, I'm insisting that he has dedicated his entire life to the nation. And I'm not ready to believe that he is involved in the bungling.
1: No, I'm sorry. But there also, there is a point of difference. He should be investigated as well. We do not know who are the other 5 people.
2: Again,
1: at this point, nobody can be given a clean chit.
2: Padmaja, again, you cut me short. Again, I was going to say the same thing that you said. That if he is found guilty, हमारे यहाँ बलि की परंपरा होती है. It is not individual who matter. It is the institution which matters.
1: Yes.
2: It is the ideology which matters. It is the principle which it matters. RSS and RSS people have been, who are asking the question today the most? Not Samajwadi, not Congressi. It is the common RSS man and the Ram Bhakt who are associated with the temple movement. They are asking the question. They are asking the legitimate question. I have seen several journalists who are associated with the ideology. They are openly asking the question. They were asking the resignation. They were seeking resignation of Champat Rai. You must understand.
1: Okay.
2: They were not like that the Rahul Gandhi and the Gandhi family involved in the, you know, the bungling case, and every Gandhi family or the entire Congress party is hitting the streets on the of the country to defend them. No. Every Swayamsevak is asking that fix the accountability, and the same thing has been said by the VHP.
1: You know, you're right, individuals are not important. Institutions need to be protected, and more importantly, public trust should be sacred. That needs to be protected. One of the people who is there in the FIR, 1 of 8, Tinnu Yadav, whose name is coming up again and again, NDTV spoke to him just seconds after the FIR was filed. 8 people named in that FIR, and now we're getting more names. Anukalp Mishra, Lovekush

0: named in the FIR. So it's Tinnu Yadav, his nephew Manish Yadav, who was involved in the counting of money. Anukalp Mishra, all of these people involved in that process. Here's what Tinnu Yadav told us just seconds ago.
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0: How do you respond, Ashwini Mishra? Now you've heard it very, very clearly. And in fact, we're getting reactions from the Samajwadi Party as well. Nobody is going to be spared. Here is somebody I want to point out that was being underlined again and again as a close confidant of Champat Rai himself. Perfect. And he now has been named in the FIR. Ashwini Mishra.
3: Padmaja ji, first of all, you see how serious BHP or RSS is, because Ragi ji was telling, rather than calling it a theft, he coined a term called money mismanagement. This is not a theft, but a money mismanagement. Sir, if prima facie it is not theft for you, it is not theft for you, then we can understand how serious you about the investigation or bringing justice. It is, I am telling you, it is a collusion of RSS, BHP and all those biggies to steal the money, to steal the actual belief of Ram Bhakt. Aap dekho, aap par chande ka amount kitna kam ho gaya. Earlier, there are a lot of chanda used to come in Ram Mandir. Now that has reduced significantly because people have lost faith in this whole trust.
0: So here's the thing. Again, your aim is only at the RSS, which makes people wonder, again, how much of it is about accountability and how much of it is to bring down an institution. The real aim is at the RSS, to discredit the RSS. Says, bring them down, bring down the VHP, bring down even the UP government.
3: No, it is not about bringing down. It is about seeking the accountability, Padmaja ji. If you can't be accountable, then possibly you should step down. There's nothing wrong in accepting that I'm incapable of handling the matter. If we seek accountability and you will say, we are politicizing the issue, we are not politicizing the issue. And we should politicize the issue because you seek the vote in the name of Ram, in the name of Ram temple. The kind of damages this government has done, this party has done to Hindus. Hindus, it was used to be Sarve Bhavantu Sukhina, Sarve Santu Niramaya. You have started radicalizing them. You worship Godse, you worship the ideology where we are hardcore in nature.
0: Ye so, Ram Mandir yes, mein radicalization kidhar se aa gaya? Now you have gone back to your traditional playbook. I thought this was about seeking accountability to what is happening in donations, and you have brought in Godse in this. But I want to stay on the topic. Could this have happened, Professor Sangeet Ragi? You know, it is too soon to start giving clean chits to anyone. Could this have happened without the highest authorities being in the know? Now you have Samajwadi Party saying, how is it possible that the chief minister did not know, that the RSS did not know, that the VHP did not know? Did Champat Rai or anyone else, or just this Tinnu or whoever it is, do this on their own?
4: I'm pretty sure that they would like to bring in and drag in all the organization, Hindu organization into it, because their entire purpose is not to know the truth, but to defame the RSS, to defame the VHP, and defame the right-wing political organization or social organization. Important point is, I didn't say that spare Champat Rai. I didn't say that it was only mismanagement. I said whether it was a mismanagement or it was a bungling of fund that needs to be investigated. Prima facie, there is, you know, culpability has been found in this matter. And that's why the FIR has been registered against few persons. Now, tomorrow, the investigation goes into the matter, deep into the issue. Then certainly the other's name would also figure up. And who knows, tomorrow you may find some of the members belonging to the trust. I'm not saying that certainly they were, but at the same time, I'm saying that there quite be possible. I'm not like the Gandhi Bhakt, the Gandhi family Bhakt, would say that no, Sonia Gandhi will be not be involved in the National Herald case. Rahul Gandhi has committed nothing wrong. Entire property you.

0: get into your name, you do the scam, and the entire party is in support of you.
1: Mm.
0: Wherever the Bhadra family, there is a scam of land after him. But every Congress cadre and every spokesperson of the Congress would be coming out and defending the Bhadra family and the Congress Gandhi family. No, nobody is doing here. Nobody is saying that don't investigate into activity of Champatraya or engagement of Champatraya into the matter. Vishwendu Parishad has clearly stated that whoever is involved, including Champatraya, nobody will be spared. Institution is more important. Ideology is more important. Sangh ne apna puri tapasya laga di hai. 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
2: 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Sangh is an ideology.
0: Was Pandit Jawaharlal Nehru on behalf of Lady
2: Mountbatten? We don't need Sangh. We don't need this ideology of Sangh. Can I say this? Can I say
0: this? That Pandit Nehru was acting on behalf of Lady Mountbatten.
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1: Okay, Ashwini Mishra, you know, we really don't need to go back to that familiar, tired playbook of Hindu Mahasabha, what happened with Nathuram Godse, V.D. Savarkar. We'll again, you know, have to discuss each one of those issues on an individual basis. And when, you know, we talk about history, then many, many things will come out. Coincidentally, of course, today also we are marking the anniversary of the emergency. So anyway, you know, speaking of the politics, that politics continues irrespective of the FIR. And we've got the first reaction from the Samajwadi Party, where, like was predicted, they have now trained their guns on Yogi Adityanath. And Ravidas Mehrotra of the Samajwadi Party is saying now that it is clear that theft took place at the Ram Mandir, Yogi Adityanath needs to resign. Listen in.
3: Ayodhya Ram Mandir mein chanda chadhava mein chori aur jo aabhushan gayab hue the uski FIR darj ho gayi hai. 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
1: Okay, so now the dominoes will have to fall. Professor Sangeet Ragi, Yogi Adityanath should resign, says the Samajwadi Party.
0: No, I can only question the IQ of Mr. Mehrotra, that how does the Chief Minister, who has nothing to do with the trust at all, how does he figure in and how is he is accountable for that? Whatever has happened in the trust, Yogi Adityanath is not involved in the matter of the trust at all. So how does he, his name figure? And how do you, the moment you say that the Yogi Adityanath should make, tender his resignation, it means that you are simply playing a dirty politics. Nothing else. You are not interested in knowing the fact. You are not interested in, serious investigation into the matter of temple offering. But you are involved in politics, how to defame Yogi Adityanath leadership, how to defame the BJP government in the so that you can create political capital.
1: No, because the argument being given, Professor Raghi, is that this is not the first time something related to the Ram Temple has been brought up. Today, Sanjay Singh handed documents where he says that land scam, a land grab worth crores, has taken place in Ayodhya, and all of this was done with the complicity of not just the trust but also the government. They're all hand in glove.
0: Padmaja, the transaction was not between the government and the party. The transaction took place between the trust and the party who sold the plot. So again, I am saying that the government was not involved in it. Number one.
1: Mm.
0: Number two, what Mr. Sanjay Singh was doing from 2021, he told number of times that he had those papers at that point of time. But he never came out with those papers. Why he didn't file went for filing the FIR?
1: Mm.
0: Why he didn't approach the police station to file FIR based on those papers? If the police station, for time being, I accept that probably under the pressure of the government of the Uttar Pradesh, the police station didn't take cognizance of that. Accept it. Then why didn't you approach? You have battery of lawyers working in the Supreme Court and the High Courts. You have tall lawyers like Kapil Sibal and Abhishek Manu Singhvi, whose one profession is also to fight against the RSS and the VHP and the right-wing organizations. The entire career there, they always have picked up by the non-BJP social and political formations to do such things. So why didn't you approach the court?
1: Mm.
0: The court have been always favorable to you. If Arvind Kejriwal could go for contesting election and canvassing elections, and he could get out of jail on bail, then you had influence.
1: And by the way, Ashwin, that's not something that only the Aam Aadmi Party or Arvind Kejriwal or Sanjay Singh have alleged. This land scam was brought up practically by everyone in the opposition. And yet, Professor Raghi says that, as usual, there was never any follow-up. There was never any FIR. There was never any complaint. There were never any papers. It was all about insinuation and allegation.
2: Padmaja ji, if there is an allegation, the onus of giving a clean sheet, onus of clearing those allegations lies on the government.
1: Mm.
2: And Sangeet Raghi ji has so much selective amnesia. He mentioned the fake national herald kit 5 to 6 times in this debate, but he is not bothered about the corruption happened in PM cares, the corruption happens election bond, the corruption happened in multiple recent cases of MPs, Chief Minister Mohan Yadav ji's land scam case. There are ample number of landscape or other scams has been done by the Bharatiya Janata Party government, but he will not mention that. In fact, ये मान लिया हम कांग्रेस वाले झूठे इल्जाम लगाते होंगे मोदी जिन पे इल्जाम लगाते हैं कि दादा 70,000 crore चक्की पीसिंग एंड सडनली दे जॉइन हैंड्स विद बीजेपी एंड गेट अ क्लीन चिट सेम हेमंत बिश्व शर्मा हु वाज करप्ट एज पर अमित शाह इन 2015-16 इज द चीफ मिनिस्टर ऑफ बीजेपी दिस बिहार चीफ मिनिस्टर हु सेड नीतीश कुमार टुक 10,000 crore ब्राइब
1: 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Then again, we will have to spend the next 300 hours sitting here and discussing each case one by one.
2: I'm just pointing out that the opposition responsibility is to raise the issue with respect to corruption. The onus of proving it right or wrong lies on the government. What do you expect us to do? Investigate those corruption cases? We are not in government. It is government responsibility to investigate.
1: Arre, at least file an FIR. 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
0: 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And Rahul Gandhi tendered apology today. Maafi bir hai aapke yuvaraj. Dhyan rikhiyega. Isliye hum kar rahe hain ki simply alleging. I'm saying that if you allege, that should be based on certain logic and the facts.
1: Hmm.
0: without facts and logic, you cannot allege. You should not allege. Otherwise, Rahul Gandhi will have to tender apology again and again, and Congress party has done this so many times. असल में सही में माफी भी आधुनिक माफी भी जो है वो राहुल गांधी है. आज भी उन्होंने माफी मांगा है कोर्ट में.
2: I want to counter this.
1: Okay, please counter this. But before that, I want to break a big news that we are getting right now. Police in Ayodhya have arrested two people on charges of theft of Ram temple offering. This is the big news breaking on NDTV. The police is now searching for Tinnu Yadav, the man who we spoke to just minutes ago, Anukalp Mishra and Lovekush Mishra, both of whom were involved in the counting of the cash. And this is the kind of action that should have been taken. Now it is being taken after the FIR has been filed. Good that it has happened now, but it really should have happened earlier. Two people who now we are being told, according to sources, at least six people who were involved in the process of counting of the Ram Temple donation. They were seen on camera engaged in suspicious activities, probably pilfering some of the money, some of the cash, some of the valuables, and at least two of the people from that team, Lovekush Mishra, Anukalp Mishra, both of them from the same family. In fact, three people from that family were involved in that process. Two of those three of a family have now been arrested. Let me just quickly tell our viewers, we've also got the full name of eight people who are there in that FIR. It is Champat Rai's driver, Ramashankar Yadav, ex-driver, used to be the driver of Champat Rai. Now he was involved in the working of the temple, Ramashankar Yadav, alias Tinnu. Lovekush Mishra, Anukalp Mishra, both of them arrested. Avinash Shukla, Manish Yadav, a relative of Ramashankar Yadav. Another person called Ramashankar Mishra, Subhash Chandra Shivastav and Karunesh Pandey. So now you've got all the eight names of these people who are in the FIR. And the biggest story of the day is that within minutes of the FIR being filed, two arrests have already been made by the Uttar Pradesh police. This is something that was needed to be done, And in fact, like we've been saying, thank you very much, Chaprasa Sangeet Raghi and Ashwini Mishra, for having joined us. People within the fold, the Hindu fold as it were, people who are devotees, people who have prayed to Lord Ram, who for whom it was an emotional moment for the Ram temple to be built, have all spoken up saying that the strictest of action needs to be taken. And that voice came from within the Vishwa Hindu Parishad. Just a while ago, I in fact spoke to the global chief of the Vishwa Hindu Parishad. Listen in. And joining us now is the international president of the Vishwa Hindu Parishad, Mr. Alok Kumar. Thank you very much, sir, for speaking to us. At the outset, I want to ask you, why have you asked for an FIR to be filed in this case?
4: I have asked for an FIR because this is now the right stage for it. When there were reports about the embezzlement, the trust through Shri Champat Rai requested the government of UP to appoint a high-level SIT. A high-level SIT of three members was appointed, persons having experience in such investigations. They came to Ayodhya. Shri Champat Rai met them and offered to be investigated first. Now, the preliminary report is out. We do not have its contents now, but all the people tell us that they have identified some persons who have embezzled money, and they have evidence to back it, like the CCTV footage, etc. With such solid information, the further investigations can only be made by the police. And therefore, we have advised that an FIR be filed without any further delay.
1: Alokji, it's been close.
4: We have also suggested.
1: It's been close to a month, sorry to interrupt you. It's been close to a month since the first apprehensions were raised about there being something amiss in the way in which the donations are being collected and are being counted. The fact that all this while an FIR has not been filed, do you think that this raises doubts in the minds of devotees and people at large?
4: I do not think so. because we were following the procedure of law. And therefore, we had asked for the appointment of the SIT. The SIT has now found a preliminary thing, reporting that there is an embezzlement. And it is on the basis of that preliminary report that we are now advising to file an FIR. I do not think it is delayed.
1: Who do you think is responsible for this embezzlement?
4: I do not know. That is for the police to find out. There are allegations, counter-allegations. There were various videos stating that so much of the silver and the kaag bushundi and whatever is not traceable. Then I found out some videos saying that they are all available, including this, that the kaag bushundi is in such and such temple and is being regularly served with pujas. So in all this maze, the scope of the police inquiry should be the entire allegations and there to find out the truth of for how long time, how much and by whom. We are prepared, we are assured that the trust will extend them all assistance in it.
1: Do you think that till the time that this probe is taking place, Champat Raiji should step aside from his post?
4: I would not advise Champatji to do whatever. I have known him as a sincere person and he will take his own decisions in the matter whether he should stay or quit for the time of investigation.
1: But Alokji, I'm going to ask you very bluntly. Every single allegation that is being made now is directed at Champat Raiji. People are asking, how is it possible that when he was involved in the supervision of the counting, the people whose names are cropping up as suspects, all of them are in some way related to him. People like Tinnu Yadav, people like Anil Mishra, all of them trace their relations to Champat Rai. Can a fair and free investigation take place till the time that he is still at the head of the trust?
4: I have already said that after an FIR is filed, Champatji will have to consider this aspect and he will take his own decision. We are not going to advise him.
1: Do you think that this has seriously cast a doubt on the functioning of the trust itself? Because today, people from across the country, politicians from across the country are saying that the Ram Mandir became a project for people to earn money. Ki Ram Mandir ke naam par chori ki ja rahi hai. Ab to har koi keh raha hai. Samajwadi Party is saying it, Congress is saying it, even Shiv Sena UBT is saying it, that this was less about faith and more about money.
4: I do not put much credence on what the opposing political parties are saying. Apart from it, I am saying the allegations, including made by these parties, are serious enough. In this country, the complaint of a dhobi was also heard and evaluated. So therefore, we know that they are inimical. We know that they exaggerate. We know that their campaign is directed towards the 2027 assembly elections. We are asking that all these allegations be honestly and quickly investigated so that the truth comes out.
1: But according to the details that we know so far, whatever has been put in the public domain, you think that there is something amiss, that something has gone wrong, right from the details that we're hearing of embezzlement to the fact that the CCTV
4: yes.
1: cameras may have been tampered with.
4: I believe that the Chadhava funds, it seems to me that there is embezzlement of a part of those funds. That is my impression. I would admit that. As far as the other things are concerned,

0: I would wait for the results of the investigations.
1: Do you also think in the longer run, after whoever is responsible, if at all there has been theft, after that person has been acted against, there needs to be a more professional setup that it should be put in place? Because from whatever we're hearing right now, it was done in a very one-person ad hoc fashion. There needs to be a CEO of the trust.
0: I think that we have to take a very serious view now on to determine and establish the most modern equipment and SOPs to ensure that not one rupee of the Ram Mandir funds can be misused or embezzled. We are to make sure, maybe with the cooperation of Mint Corporation of India, that all precious metal that is donated to it is accounted for and safely secured, and all execution of work and procurement of material is as per the standard norms. And for this, a professional management is to be included in the entire scheme, to be led by a person who has lots of administrative experience in such matters. So the two-pronged strategy is, one, to work for the conclusion of the police investigation at the earliest, the case going to a fast-track court, heard on day-to-day basis, and a quick decision. And I look forward to, within 4 to 5 months, the judgment of the court, and for the people who are found guilty to be sent to jail to suffer their punishment. That's one. And the second is to establish foolproof systems and personnel so that none of this is repeated. These two things, I believe, would generate confidence amongst the Hindu society.
1: And finally, since you've spoken of Hindu society, I want to ask you, this is not just about the money. This temple wasn't just an institution, isn't just an institution. It's also about the emotion of lakhs and crores of people across the globe. How do you feel personally about this entire controversy that is now surrounding a temple which people had welcomed 2 years ago, literally with tears?
0: I feel what every Hindu feels. What has happened is bad, very bad. It has hurt us. It has hurt our religious sentiments, sentiments of all Hindus. And everybody who donated even 1 rupee to the temple funds, the temple administration is answerable to them. This is one of the worst things that could happen. And I am making neither any defense for it nor any apologies. This is bad, and I straight away admit it.
1: All right, and I think you're speaking for all the people, like you said, who have come to the Ram Mandir, who have worshipped it from afar, or who have donated even 1 rupee of their hard-earned money to it. It's not just about the money. It's also about the ethics and the emotion involved. Mr. Alok Kumar, thank you very much, sir, for speaking to us.

0: The man on the inside looking out.
1: I think that was one of my biggest drivers to become an astronaut.
0: Iron Man, Kokoro, how does that prepare the body for something with no finish line?
1: I would say it prepares the mind more than it prepares the body. I live right next to NDTV in Greater Kailash in New Delhi.
0: What would the young man in India say if he could see you right now?
1: I'll be up there soon with you.
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5: Be part of jury and vote on the people, the men, the women, the companies in India who have the right stuff is a great opportunity for us.
8: For us, the biggest thing is...
9: Today also, we are revisiting the pages of history often regarded as one of the darkest chapters of Indian democracy, because 51 years ago on this day, democracy was strangled as late Prime Minister Indira Gandhi imposed emergency, paving the way for a 21-month long period of rule by decree, the period which saw fundamental rights being suspended, press being censored, and thousands of political opponents being jailed. For the first time now, the NCERT has made this turbulent episode of post-independence history a part of its school textbook. A section on emergency has been added to the Class 9 social science textbook, with NCERT framing it as one of the major challenges to Indian democracy. So yes, all the politics around it, the opposition to it says that this is an effort to try and demonize the Congress or the former government by Indira Gandhi. But actually, this chapter is about the challenges to Indian democracy. And it is a part of that chapter that goes on to shed more light on the circumstances in which emergency was declared, growing public dissatisfaction, rising unemployment, inflation, and allegations of misgovernance. But it must be remembered that this 6,000-word chapter on the challenges to democracy carries only 200-word portion on the emergency itself. This one word, emergency, actually is mentioned only 7 times. Indira Gandhi is mentioned only once, and the Congress doesn't even find mention. So everyone who is saying that, you know, the aim is at the Congress, that it's an effort to try and show the Congress and Indira Gandhi as a villain, Congress finds zero mention, and Indira Gandhi is named only once. But the grand old party, of course, was quick to take offense. They are not just accusing the current government of distorting history along with the NCERT. They are also saying that this is merely a distraction, a playbook for distraction. Mind you, this is not the first time the Congress found itself at odds with certain chapters of history, from the emergency to the Red Sari, the book El Sari Rojo. It has often opposed portrayals that it found uncomfortable. A film named Andhi, again, made the Congress very uncomfortable because it showed parts of the former Prime Minister's life. The question, though, is, can this really be called propaganda or simply the truths of Indian history that people and even students in India need to know?
10: NCERT ने सही किया है, इमरजेंसी जैसे काले कारनामे को देश को भविष्य के पीढ़ी जाने पढ़े समझे ऐसे दोबारा स्थिति ना आए, इसलिए एनसीईआरटी ने उसको विषय में लाए. एनसीईआरटी ने अच्छा काम किया.
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9: The buck truly stops here because this is a story that we have pursued doggedly on your show, where we had asked for an FIR to be filed. Speaking of the politics, first reaction from the Samajwadi Party. They have now trained their guns on Yogi Adityanath. All eyes are going to be on the role of Champat Rai. The fact is that now you even have Nipendra Mishra saying there was something wrong that was going on. There is a problem in the temple donation, or there is no problem?
13: No, Padmaja, I am no one to accept.
9: ऐसे भक्त हैं जो कि आके कह रहे हैं, एक सिंधी समाज है, वो कह रहे हैं कि हमने करोड़ों का चांदी चढ़ाई थी. कहाँ पर है वो चांदी?
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15: I'm delighted to be chairing a committee of such distinguished fellow businessmen, bankers. It's just lovely to be back on this NDTV jury. I have been a fan of NDTV for a long time.
16: Many of the nominees are extremely close together in terms of what they've done.
17: I think it's also important that how they are reshaping the industries, commercial activities which they are into, and it's a very judicious mix of people to choose from. My compliments to the team.
12: Who will earn India's top business honors? 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
18: Landed in the beautiful state of Andhra Pradesh, which has no shortage of its own superstars, and that's why it's our pleasure to be joined today on NDTV by Pawan Kalyan, the Deputy Chief Minister of Andhra Pradesh. Good to have you, sir. You were recently denied permission, sir, on Telangana Formation Day.
19: I think somehow they're scared, otherwise there is no need for them to deny permission.
18: Is the India bloc, you know, up on its last legs?
19: I had seen in my family, they were very strong supporters of Congress. As long Indira Gandhiji was, even to an extent Rajiv Gandhiji was there, they could. So slowly, but the disconnect started because of their policies. I really expected some kind of a greater understanding when this man, Mr. Rahul Gandhi, if I go and meet people, that gives me a very entire greater understanding, greater depth. But I felt after walking from Kanyakumari to Kashmir, and the way he understood, he made, then I said he has become more shallow.
18: You know, it was genuinely a first day, first show kind of perfect political storm for Vijay. What went through your mind when you saw it unfold?
19: I came into politics in 2007, and from then... Two decades.
18: Yeah, amazing.
19: And it was a tough journey for me, and sometimes I felt like giving up, sometimes I feel like why the hell I was in politics. I wish I could have such kind of smooth journey like Mr. Vijay. In that way I said, okay.
20: Welcome, you're watching NDTV. I'm Aditi Bhardwaj, and let's take a look at the top stories that are making headlines at this hour. Total six people taken into custody in the Ram Temple donation theft case. FIR registered after Ram Mandir Trust complained. Samajwadi Party Chief Akhilesh Yadav claims real culprits are still being protected by the state. A new twist has emerged in the Ketan murder investigation, with both prime suspects now pointing fingers at each other in an attempt to deflect blame. CCTV video of Pune murder accused accessed by NDTV hours before Ketan's murder. Both accused Sia and Chetan hatched the kill plot at a cafe shop. Sia's parents speak out, demand death penalty for their daughter. MEA says passport is not a document of citizenship, sparks debate over proof of nationality. Government sources clarify, say passport was never proof of citizenship. Even non-Indians can attain a passport. Stalin versus Vijay, war of words escalate and get personal this time. Stalin responds to Vijay's "Where's your dad?" jibe, says, "I'm in people's hearts, I'm there wherever people look for me." This after Vijay taunted Udayanidhi Stalin, the leader of opposition in the Tamil Nadu Assembly, asking where is his father. As Hormuz tensions ease, Petroleum Ministry says domestic LPG supply across India is smooth at pre-war levels and no dryouts have been reported so far.

0: Starting off with some disturbing visuals coming in from Karnataka, where Kannada actor Darshan's son is allegedly involved in a road accident in Bengaluru. The son of actor Darshan was involved in this accident near the RR Nagar. According to the preliminary information, the son was driving a Ford Endeavor when the SUV allegedly brushed against a two-wheeler on the road. The incident triggered, as can be seen in the visuals, a heated argument between actor Darshan's son and the local residents present at the spot. The eyewitnesses claimed, and you can see in the visuals how they interrogated Kannada actor Darshan's son. Now, my colleague Deepak Bopanna is joining me with more details. Deepak, what exactly transpired?
1: Well, at this point in time, what we are learning is that no major injuries have been reported in this incident. But however, there was a damage to that particular scooter, after which there was a heated argument that took place between the owner of the scooters and the rider there and the Darshan's son. But what will also be very interesting to note here is whether the police will look into who was actually along with, Darshan's son here, considering the fact that there's a possibility that he's not yet got his, DL. If that's the case, if he's still on a learner's license, law would mandate that he would have to be accompanied by somebody who has a license. So all of these aspects could be looked into. But at this point in time, it's a very minor incident. We'll really have to see whether the police will actually look further into the matter.
0: Thank you so much, Deepak, for those details. Shifting off to the biggest story, 6 persons have been taken into custody and a police case lodged following allegations of theft of offerings at the Ayodhya Ram temple. The first information report mentions 8 accused, 6 of whom are temple employees responsible for counting cash. All 8 were caught embezzling money on CCTV cameras, as per sources. The list includes Anukalp Mishra, Lovkush Mishra, Avinash Shukla, Ram Shankar Mishra, Ram Shankar Yadav, Manish Yadav, Subhash Chandra Srivastava and Karunesh Pandey. A search is on for Ram Shankar Yadav, who is the driver of the trust, General Secretary Champat Rai, and one more person. The first information report was lodged earlier this evening following a complaint filed by the Sri Ram Janmabhoomi Teerth Kshetra Trust. Report said nearly rupees 7 to 7.5 crore is missing. Take a look at what my colleague Ranveer had to say.
2: As per sources, FIR has been lodged in Ram Janmabhoomi police station in Ayodhya on the recommendation of SIT constituted by UP government. CM Yogi Adityanath received the report by the SIT, the preliminary report, and he ordered FIR over the findings of the preliminary report of SIT. And as per sources, Tinnu Yadav, Anukalp Mishra, as well as 6 other members who are deployed there for counting of the donation in Ram Temple has been lodged in this FIR. And if we talk about others, after the next level of probe, some more people can be named in this FIR. So Anukalp Mishra is a brother-in-law of Lavkush Mishra. And if we talk about his father, Ram Mishra, he is also one of the accused, but we have yet to confirm that his name is added in the FIR or not. But as per the recommendation of the SIT formed by UP government, the preliminary report has been submitted to the UP government. And now on the recommendation of the society, Ram Janmabhoomi police station lodged initial FIR in this case, and 8 people are named. So we are just waiting for the FIR copy so that the names can be confirmed that who are being named in this FIR.
0: Breaking inputs coming in on the Kill Ketan plot, with the new details now emerging. As per sources, accused Sia Goel allegedly told investigators that she was in a relationship with Chetan Chaudhary and did not wish to go ahead with her marriage to Ketan Agarwal. She had claimed that she had conveyed her unwillingness to marry Ketan, but he was not ready to call off the wedding, after which she claims that she was forced, and this was allegedly during their confession to the cops, as per sources. My colleague Sujata, who has been tracking this story since day one, is with me. Sujata, give us more details of what exactly did Sia said to the cops.
3: Sia had certainly claimed that she had conveyed her unwillingness to marry Ketan, but he was not ready to call off the wedding. Now, this has been told to the police during the investigation. And also, police sources have informed NDTV that the accused, Siya Goyal, has allegedly told during investigation that she was in a relationship with Chetan Chaudhary since November 2025, but did not wish to go ahead with her marriage to Ketan Agrawal, which was fixed in February. Now, as per the reported confession to the police sources, Siya has alleged that Ketan told her that his family was influential and wealthy and that she would not be able to escape the marriage even if she tried to run away. So that became a point for her to eventually confess. And also we know that the blame game has already begun between Siya and Chetan. But amidst all of this, she has expressed finally in the investigation that she was not really willing to go ahead with the wedding, but the family pressure and the intent of the family to get her married to a wealthy family eventually led her to go ahead with the roka ceremony that was done in February, and thereafter she was looking for a way out but did not reportedly get it. And while she confessed her feelings to Ketan, Ketan told her that she would not be able to escape, reason being that she eventually went off with planning such a heinous murder of her own fiance. And so far there are many other angles that the police source inform us that the investigative team is currently investigating. More details are likely to emerge as this case has certain developments that concern not only Siya and Chetan, but also raises question over the family members of whether what were their intent and why did they go ahead despite Siya expressing her unwillingness. So a lot of questions in the fray for not only Siya but also her family to answer, which the investigative team has told us to NDTV that they have lined up all of the family members for a day for them to come and record their statements. And thereafter, after the statements are recorded, the investigation is likely to take a new turn as far as the Ketan Agrawal murder case is concerned.
0: Absolutely. So many details are emerging and the confusion only grows much more stronger in exactly why this plot was made by the duo, if allegedly it was done so, and why this heinous crime took place. Thank you so much, Sujata, for those details. Let's tell you in detail exactly why this is a big thing when it comes to the current society. Pune's cold-blooded murder of Ketan Agrawal has raised questions and sent shockwaves across the nation. CCTV video has been accessed by NDTV. It shows the murder accused, allegedly Siya, and her lover sitting in a cafe discussing this. Cafe video is just one day prior to what transpired at Lohgarh Fort in Pune, where the duo pushed allegedly Ketan off the cliff. But the confusion now emerges in the confession that is being done to the police. As per the police sources, the information that is coming out is that first Siya and Chetan are ducking the blame. Both are accusing each other of exactly plotting the kill Ketan conspiracy and then going forward with it. Both are saying that they were not on one page whether killing should be done or not, but a life has been lost and several questions are being raised. What exactly happened that day? Why was this action taken? While the parents grieve and Siya's father is currently hospitalized, he suffered chest pain and he was rushed to the hospital. But the families stand by their children. They say that if there has been something that has been done wrong, they should be punished. In fact, Chetan's father has said that his son is falsely being implicated in the whole kill Ketan plot and he has nothing to do with it. But as per reports, Chetan and Siya were in a romantic relationship. They wanted to get married, but this societal pressure, or the family allegedly pressured Ketan and Siya to get married, after which Siya allegedly conspired with her lover to kill Ketan to get rid of this marriage ritual. But what have they achieved from it remains a big question and a lesson for the society. Take a look at this report.
4: This is Siya Goyal and Chetan Chaudhary, the main accused in the murder of Pune's Ketan Agarwal. This is them sitting at a cafe a day before Ketan was pushed to death at Lohgarh Fort. Investigators say it was here, at this cafe, that Siya and Chetan plotted Ketan's murder. It is here on June 17 that the two allegedly discussed the route they would take to the fort and reportedly zeroed in on the exact spot from where Ketan would be pushed off. As officers review CCTV footage, technical evidence and phone records, the case has taken a dramatic turn. Investigators allegedly discovered a relationship between Siya Goyal and Chetan Chaudhary. The two reportedly met last year at a Diwali party. Police claim the two had been in regular contact for months. Call records show more than 2,000 phone conversations over 6 months, lasting a combined 238 hours. The investigation also focused on a mysterious figure seen on CCTV at Lohgarh Fort. Despite the scorching summer heat, the man was wearing a monkey cap, hoodie and mask. Police say the individual was seen communicating with Siya through hand signals, further strengthening their suspicions.
5: तो सिया के हाव भाव कैसे थे जब वो आपके पास आई और बोली कि कोई गिर गया है
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4: 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On June 23, police arrested Siya Goyal and Chetan Chaudhary. Both have been sent to police custody. With Sujata Dwivedi, NDTV Bureau Report.
0: Now, after the murder, Siya's parents have come forward and spoken to the media. Both of them are only demanding answers and a fair investigation into the case. Both stand by the statement that if their daughter has done something wrong, she should be punished. Listen in.
7: Ketan Agarwal case mein, aaj pehli baar Siya ke maa-baap, yani Praveen ji aur Pooja ji, ye ek hospital ke room se hamare saath hain. 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
0: The Ministry of External Affairs recently said that an Indian passport is not a document that conclusively establishes citizenship, sparking debate over what exactly then serves as a proof of Indian citizenship. The MEA said citizenship is determined by legal provisions and prescribed procedures, not merely by possession of a passport. The BJP hit back at critics, insisting this is nothing new. Party sources cited Passport Act, saying passports can be issued in certain cases without conclusively establishing citizenship. MEA also said that this passport can also be issued to a non-Indian. So the opposition launched a sharp attack on Centre, stating that the government has made citizenship a joke. And if there is no document conclusively establishing that a person is an Indian citizenship, an Indian citizen, then what exactly or which document will exactly then go forward? In fact, Kapil Sibal went on to claim that if this is the case, then a BLO can question my identity when I go to vote and then my vote is invalidated. If my vote is invalidated, then it goes to the BJP's kitty as per the opposition's claim. And then the opposition said, then we are left with no answer, no certain solution, but knock the doors of the Supreme Court. So what exactly will happen in this situation? The opposition is saying that this is another plot of the BJP to get more votes. Take a look at the reactions coming in.
10: Ministry of External Affairs. That is for the government to determine. There are other citizenship proofs. For instance, the Aadhaar card is there. So ME has to tell us what is valid, what is not valid. I do not agree with this.
11: If you read the Passport 1967 Act, it proceeds on the premise that the holder is an Indian citizen. Now, please go and read Section 6.2, subsection A of the Passport Act, which says that if the applicant is not a citizen of India, you will not get a passport. Thirdly, passport is given after a very carefully verification by the police. Then only passport is issued. And police verification is based on multiple, government steps are there. Fourthly, where should I get a citizenship certificate? See, my grandfather, his grandfather were born in India. So we don't have this concept of citizenship certificate. Citizenship certificate is given to only those people who acquire citizenship through registration or naturalization.
12: I think it is for the MEA to clarify themselves. They should say that has the government of India issued passports to citizens of foreign countries? As we know, passport as per the Passport Act is given to bona fide Indian citizens only. And therefore, it is a proof of Indian citizenship. But if it is not, then they should clarify.
13: अरे अभी नागरिकता का आधार आपको बीजेपी के कार्यालय में मिलेगा आपको वो सही करके देंगे आप नागरिक हो जाएंगे
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3: 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I have been a fan of NDTV for a long time.
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5: 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And it's a very judicious mix of people to choose from. My compliments to the team.
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6: Landed in the beautiful state of Andhra Pradesh, which has no shortage of its own superstars, and that's why it's our pleasure to be joined today on NDTV by Pavan Kalyan, the Deputy Chief Minister of Andhra Pradesh. Good to have you, sir. You were recently denied permission, sir, on Telangana Formation Day.
7: I think somehow they're scared, otherwise there is no need for them to deny permission.
6: Is the India block, you know, up on its last legs?
7: I had seen in my family, they were very strong supporters of Congress as long as Indira Gandhi was there. Even to an extent, Rajiv Gandhi was there. They could slowly, but the disconnect started because of their policies. I really expected some kind of a greater understanding when this man, Mr. Rahul Gandhi, if I go and meet people, that gives me a very entire greater understanding, greater depth. But I felt after walking from Kanyakumari to Kashmir, and the way he understood him, then I said he has become more shallow.
6: You know, it was genuinely a first day, first show kind of perfect political storm for Vijay. What went through your mind when you saw it unfold?
7: I came into politics in 2007, and from then... Two decades.
6: Yeah, amazing.
7: And it was a tough journey for me. And sometimes I felt like giving up. Sometimes I feel like, why the hell I was in politics? I wish I could have such kind of smooth journey like Mr. Vijay. In that way, I said, okay.
8: The war in Ukraine is now entering a new phase. For more than 4 years, the conflict has been defined by missiles, drones and relentless battles across the front lines. But increasingly, Kyiv is looking beyond the battlefield now. Ukraine now believes one of its biggest weapons against Russia isn't just firepower, it's information. In a move that could reshape military confrontation and cooperation with its Western partners, Ukraine has unveiled an ambitious new initiative that turns battlefield gains into strategic advance. Here's our report. Take a look.

On the battlefields of Ukraine, every destroyed Russian tank, every abandoned missile, every captured drone tells a story. Now, Kyiv wants the world to read it. Ukraine has launched a new digital platform that gives its allies unprecedented access to captured Russian weapons. It's called Trophy Lab. Think of it as an intelligence vault. The platform contains tactical data on Russian military equipment recovered from the battlefield. Everything from tanks and artillery systems to drones, electronic warfare equipment, and missile components. But this is far more than an online catalogue. The goal is to help Ukraine's allies understand how Russian weapons work, identify their strengths and weaknesses, and develop better ways to defeat them. Engineers, defense companies, and military researchers from partner nations will be able to study the technology, improve countermeasures, and even strengthen NATO's own weapon systems. For Ukraine, every captured piece of Russian equipment is no longer just a battlefield trophy. It is now a source of intelligence, a tool for innovation. Kyiv says the database will continue to grow as more Russian equipment

0: is recovered from the front lines. After more than 4 years of fighting, Ukraine is making one thing clear. This war is being fought not just with bombs and drones. It is also being fought with data, with technology, and with knowledge shared among allies.
1: And with that, it's a wrap from my side. Slipping into a very short break, but don't go anywhere. Keep watching NDTV.

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1: 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Witnessed history being made in global capitals and conflict zones.
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11: Hello and welcome. You're watching Left, Right and Center with me, Raisha Sehgal, on the show today. Two powerful earthquakes jolts Venezuela, killing at least 164 people and more than 1,000 injured, with many feared missing as well. We'll be taking you through this developing story, but first a quick check on the headlines. Total six people taken into custody in the Ram Temple donation theft case. FIR registered after Ram Mandir Trust complaint. Samajwadi Party Chief Akhilesh Yadav claims real culprits still being protected by the state. A new twist has emerged in the Ketan murder investigation, with both prime suspects now pointing fingers at each other in an attempt to deflect blame. MEA sparks a fresh debate on citizenship in India after it stated the passport not proof of citizenship. The opposition questions the government, then what is the proof? Accuses government push for national register of citizens. Years since the emergency, Prime Minister Modi says it crushed constitutional soul. As the NCERT adds emergency chapter to grade 9th textbook, the opposition hits out, says politicization of education. The sacrilege row haunts Punjab. CM Bhagwant Mann claims that the man in video is wearing a mask and does not have same scar as him. BJP refutes bid to defame charge, asks Punjab CM to stop Game of Lies. Powerful twin quakes rock Venezuela. State of emergency declared after back-to-back 7.5 and 7.2 quakes struck the country. As many as 160 people killed and at least 900 injured. All right, amid the devastating Venezuela earthquakes, the visuals on your screen right now, it shows widespread destruction across the city. Let's now take you through some of the most damaging images of the double quake which has struck Venezuela. First up, the visuals on your screens right now shows you widespread destruction across the city of Makita as extremely worrying visuals continue to emerge. Widespread damage, rubble and entire buildings collapse to the ground as two back-to-back earthquakes jolt the region. Terrifying screams of people in the vicinity of La Guaira in Venezuela as the entirety of the Oasis building comes crashing to the ground after the devastating earthquake.
3: Por afuera que tenemos. No sale de allá. Hermano, no.
11: Chaos witnessed at the Makita Airport in Venezuela as visuals on your screen show the trapped passengers panicking and running from the plumes of smoke and destruction caused at the time of the earthquake.

0: Devastating situation in Venezuela as citizens are seen running for their lives as a huge building ledge comes crashing down, smashing into vehicles on the ground and leave huge plumes of smoke.
1: Ayuda! Ayuda!
0: All right, two back-to-back monster earthquakes in a matter of mere seconds. Venezuela was dealt a near-fatal blow. The jolts flattened high-rises. It upended its premier airport as well and plunged its entire population into absolute terror. 164 people, at least 164 people are dead. Nearly 1,000 are bleeding in overwhelmed hospitals. Buildings have collapsed and there are rubble all over the country. Apart from that, there are also at least 1,000 more people who are missing under mountains of concrete, under rubble. There's panic all over Venezuela. And of course, this earthquake, this double jolt earthquake in Venezuela also comes at a time when the country is facing through a political and also an economic crisis. Our next report telling you more.
2: Buildings falling like a pack of cards. Streets split open like paper.

0: with capital Caracas turned into a valley of sheer panic. Even the state apparatus wasn't spared. This is the facade of the state-owned Venezuelan television building. It crumbled due to the tremors. The Simon Bolivar International Airport has also been upended. Terminal roofs caved in, logistics hitting a sudden halt. Here's how it all unfolded. At exactly 6:04 p.m. local time, earthquake number one. A massive magnitude 7.2 foreshock ripped through the subsurface centered 23 kilometers southeast of Umiré in Yaracuy State. But the worst was yet to come. Just 39 seconds later, before citizens could even process the first tremor, earthquake number two struck. A monstrous 7.5 magnitude main shock centered near the coastal port of Morón. The data is staggeringly brutal. 7 out of 23 primary Venezuelan states are severely affected. 3.9 million people were directly exposed to violent, destructive shaking. 164 lives are officially gone, with over 971 injured. Damages are projected to reach up to an astronomical $10 billion, wiping out up to 5% of Venezuela's total GDP. Yet, amidst the chaos, technology fought back. Thousands of lives were saved by a silent guardian in their pockets. Google's Android seismic network turned ordinary smartphones into localized seismometers. Seconds before the 7.2 magnitude shockwaves hit, millions received a flashing red audio alert on their screens, providing a razor-thin, vital window to run for open ground.
1: Te voy a informar que el estado más afectado por este inédito fenómeno sísmico es el estado La Guaira. Hay decenas de edificios colapsados y estamos en este momento en labores muy arduas de rescate para salvar las vidas.
0: From New Delhi, India's response was immediate and unconditional. Prime Minister Narendra Modi expressed deep sorrow, extending heartfelt condolences to the government and people of Venezuela. True to its identity as a first responder in global crisis, India has offered its full strategic humanitarian aid and disaster relief machinery. A gesture of deep solidarity that acting president warmly welcomed and publicly thanked online. As Venezuela now begins the long, grueling journey from rubble to recovery, nature has once again proven how devastatingly fragile our world truly is. Bureau Report, NDTV World.
2: All right, I'm now being joined by Andrina Furman. She's an NDTV correspondent and she's joining me live from Caracas in Venezuela. Andrina, you're joining me live from Caracas right now. Of course, the double jolt earthquake which has hit Venezuela comes at a very crucial time. 164 people killed, at least 1,000 injured. If you can show us around what's happening around you and how are the rescue operations taking place right now.
3: Well, I am in Los Palos Grandes. It's in the center of Caracas where two buildings collapsed and the rescue teams are still a few blocks from me, trying to get people outside of this building that has collapsed near me. A lot of buildings have been affected by the earthquake and the aftershocks that come before after the earthquake. And 7,000 people are missing. It's the number increasing at the area where all the people trying to get in contact with their families and people missing in the country. And from people from outside Venezuela who live outside Venezuela, it has been really difficult because we have suffered power outage. We have suffered from miscommunications, troubles with the phone lines and everything else. And the rescue are working really hard, but against time to get all the people outside.
2: Right, Furman, of course, the earthquake which has jolted Venezuela.

0: comes at a very crucial time. I can, of course, behind you see a damaged building. If you can just show us around the aftermath of that disastrous earthquake, is it possible for you?
1: Yes, the building behind me suffered in the main structure. The windows collapsed and the air conditioner is fell down from the building, and all the structures, more of 20 buildings around me, are in the same condition. And you can see inside the houses because of the structure damage. So the situation is pretty chaotic here, and the people are trying to find their missing ones. And a lot of people are helping. A lot of people in my neighborhood are helping because I live here. This is the neighborhood where I live. I suffer the earthquake living here. So my neighbors are trying to help most people that can, and the rescue teams, and they are asking for help in other area, in another state of the country, that is La Guaira state, because they are the most affected ones. More of 20 buildings have collapsed there, and the rescue teams are not enough to attend the emergency.
0: Right, Andrina, because you're joining us live from Caracas in Venezuela, where that disastrous earthquake has hit, is it possible for you to perhaps go out? You said that a lot of buildings in your neighborhood have been damaged. Is it possible for you to show us what's really happening on ground right now?
1: I think so. I can move a little bit.
0: Yes, you can. Right, sure. You can talk to us while walking. Yes, absolutely.
1: You can see the buildings have been damaged, and the people are trying to move around to trying to help and to trying to find people who has been affected by the situation. And also, if I can move really quick near me, there is a building where you can see inside the house. I don't know if the audio is okay, but I will try to show you this building near me.
0: Right, absolutely, because both the quakes were just 39 seconds apart, and at least 164 people have died. If you can show us the impact of that quake, of course, rescue operations are also underway. The kind of challenges that begin. Yes, we very well can see that building which has been damaged by the earthquake there in Venezuela.
1: There are people there trying to get their belongings and trying to attend the people who has been suffering the situation at the moment. So a lot of buildings are in the same condition as this one. I don't know if you can see it right.
0: Please go on.
1: And at the end of this street, right, we're moving right now, you can see a building. There is a brown building. That is the same building. There were two buildings, and one of them collapsed.
0: Right, absolutely, Andrina. Talk to us about the aftermath of those two very strong earthquakes, which were just 39 seconds apart, which struck Venezuela earlier. And also this earthquake, which has jolted your country, also comes at a very crucial time. That's when your country is going through a political and also a financial crisis. Talk to us about the rescue ops, which is underway, and how long will it actually take for the rescue ops to get over, because we're also learning that a lot of people are also feared trapped in a lot of buildings, like you just showed us.
1: Well, one of the main concerns is that the national airport that was heavily damaged, and the rescue team has to come through that airport because it's the main airport that serves Caracas town. And the rescue teams are coming from Mexico, from Peru, from Spain, from United States. So we are waiting for help to arrive to try to get expertise to help the local teams to manage the situation. We are having a shake right now. I don't know if, but I am having an after shake right now. We have been suffering all night long and all day long. I think we have been suffering 160 aftershocks after the earthquake.
0: Are you still feeling an aftershock right now, Andrina, like you mentioned? Are you feeling tremors right now?
1: Yeah, we are in the middle of one. It's not as big one, but it's happening.
0: There were multiple aftershocks after those two earthquakes as well. But we can see people walking behind you right now. Do you think that normalcy will take some time to come back? And how are you prepared for more such earthquakes? Because Venezuela is not uncommon to earthquakes, primarily because of the weak building structures there as well.
1: Yeah, well, I think it will take years to fix the situation in Venezuela because, for example, in La Guaira State, that was a state that was struggling already. They suffered a mass devastation in 1999 due to another phenomenon. It was about a heavy rain that affected that state. And now the situation for them is really hard. The majority of the buildings are affected and the people are missing. So I think it will take years to recover that state, and I think it will take months to recover the situation in Caracas because we are not prepared for this. We don't do preparations for earthquakes. We don't suffer earthquakes that common in this country. So it's really very uncommon for us to suffer a situation like this one. So we are not prepared for this.
0: Right, but what are some of the preventive steps that you and your friends and your relatives and everybody in your neighborhood are planning to take? Because just live on TV right now, you also said that you are feeling the tremors, the aftershocks of those two earthquakes that jolted Venezuela.
1: Well, my friends and I were trying to get safe. I was in my building when this happened. And my building is a structure for the 70s. It's not a perfect structure to support an earthquake. So everyone is trying to remain in the main squares where the local authorities are trying to protect them, to help them, to give them water, and to help them with medicines and healthcare that they need, because it's not only the people that are attracting the buildings, there's also the people who are suffering from other disease or for another situation after the earthquake, and they are having attentions by the authorities at the moment.
0: Right, Andrina, thank you so much for joining us on NDTV, and please stay safe. All right, I'm also now being joined by Dr. O.P. Mishra. He's a seismologist and also geophysicist. Thank you for joining us on NDTV, Dr. Mishra. I want to first talk to you about the nature of these earthquakes in Venezuela. What we witnessed today was a doublet. Talk to us more about that, and also why is Venezuela so prone to earthquakes?
2: Yeah, if you see the tectonic condition of the Venezuela, it is located at the unique position where the Caribbean plate and the South American plate was interacting and sliding to each other. And it was a already tectonically very complex zone, which is associated with the many seismogenic faults. As you mentioned that Morón is a complex part of the fault system where the interactions of sliding taking place. So Morón is associated with a series of the faults. It is not only one fault, there is a conjugate and a number of the multiple faults that was actually the shearing and bearing strength of the different part of the fault is different. So in conjugation, this unique doublet earthquake happened. It is really the unique, but in scientifically it is explained, maybe triplet also, because so much series of the faults are interconnected and they are in the very adjacent to each other. Mm. But the heterogeneity and a structural heterogeneity or asperity of the different part of the fault is different. But when the stress build up, then the first rock broken, which was the comparatively weaker, that is 7.2 magnitude earthquake they generated. Thereafter, that energy started to propagate and accumulated to some places. It triggered the other asperity, higher asperity, or a stronger asperity than the first one.
0: Right.
2: Then it was 2.5 magnitude earthquake happened. So this is the unique demarcated tectonic conditions lead to such type of the genesis of the earthquake. In past, it happened in there. And many inland and the offshore faults are there, which are very active. So Venezuela is already in seismic prone zone since years, in amps of years.
0: All right. my last question to you, that Venezuela is so prone to earthquakes, countries like Venezuela and Japan, but Venezuela more so because of the weak building structures that the country has. Is there any preventive measures that the officials in the country can take to prevent such disastrous earthquakes from happening in the future?
2: Yeah, of course, you can get a lesson that earthquake does not kill the people, it is the structure. What's the structure that kills the people? You can see the many adjacent buildings are standing still, but what's the structure which a spectral frequency and earthquake shaking frequency matches or overcomes the strength of the structures, that is the resonance and beyond the resonance of building collapse. Mm-hmm. So now only remedial measure is to make the earthquake risk resilient structure based physically on new code. What the Japan has done in, and you have seen in the 9th, 11th March 2011, the Sendai tsunami-genic earthquake, none of the building raised to ground in the Sendai city. However, the damage happened due to the tsunami water height, because the tsunami wall is actually shorter than they expected. It was 15 meters, but high was 30 meters. So there is a remedial measure, technological and engineering solutions are there. And many countries are adopting. India is also adopting the new building design code by adopting the seismic microgeneration technique.
0: All right, Dr. Mishra. All right, I'm afraid we're running out of time. Thank you so much for joining us on NDT.
2: Thank you.
0: On that note, we slip into a very short break. Come right back. Coming up next, Newsnight with me, Raisha Seth.
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5: The hope is that beyond this election, this will be one of the major issues.
6: With multiple challengers in the fray, the TMC also has done a bit of rejig.
5: Remember, this is also a district that has been plagued by communal violence. Come to some of the sabhas that the BJP is also organizing, especially in the villages of West Bengal.
3: When stories have impact.
7: Padmatar Joshi, managing editor and prime time anchor.
3: Then news has influence. The buck stops here with Padmaja Joshi.
5: Your work is being watched by people. You think that you're making an impact in this time. I think that's really a huge validation, very rewarding, and I'm pretty certain that Team NDTV will go from strength to strength.
8: What seems settled for me is unfinished business. So I rewind, I pause, I reflect, I dig, until what's buried stands up to be counted. Breaking Ground, not just headlines, the meaning behind them. This is Breaking Ground with me, Vedika Sood.

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1: Ayush, since when do we do scripts? 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Picture this. The biggest stage. 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
0: Wow.
1: 4K. The works.
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2: Without a hook, no way. The message is clear. It's 2026. You've got to be real in a world of reels. You've got to be original in a world where everything seems generated.
1: That's it. That's what we're looking for.
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3: This is the show where we bring you all the hot and happenings from the world of entertainment and lifestyle.
4: Really?
3: Fashion that made you gag.
5: The war in Ukraine is now entering a new phase. For more than 4 years, the conflict has been defined by missiles, drones and relentless battles across the front lines. But increasingly, Kyiv is looking beyond the battlefield now. Ukraine now believes one of its biggest weapons against Russia isn't just firepower, it's information. In a move that could reshape military confrontation and cooperation with its Western partners, Ukraine has unveiled an ambitious new initiative that turns battlefield gains into strategic advance. Here's our report. Take a look.

0: On the battlefields of Ukraine, every destroyed Russian tank, every abandoned missile, every captured drone tells a story. Now, Kyiv wants the world to read it. Ukraine has launched a new digital platform that gives its allies unprecedented access to captured Russian weapons. It's called Trophy Lab. Think of it as an intelligence vault. The platform contains tactical data on Russian military equipment recovered from the battlefield. Everything from tanks and artillery systems to drones, electronic warfare equipment, and missile components. But this is far more than an online catalog. The goal is to help Ukraine's allies understand how Russian weapons work, identify their strengths and weaknesses, and develop better ways to defeat them. Engineers, defense companies, and military researchers from partner nations will be able to study the technology, improve countermeasures, and even strengthen NATO's own weapon systems. For Ukraine, every captured piece of Russian equipment is no longer just a battlefield trophy. It is now a source of intelligence, a tool for innovation. Kyiv says the database will continue to grow as more Russian equipment is recovered from the front lines. After more than 4 years of fighting, Ukraine is making one thing clear. This war is being fought not just with bombs and drones. It is also being fought with data, with technology, and with knowledge shared among allies.
1: And with that, it's a wrap from my side, slipping into a very short break, but don't go anywhere. Keep watching NDTV.

0: literally go from the man on the outside looking in now to the man on the inside looking out.
1: I think that was one of my biggest drivers to become an astronaut.
0: Iron Man, Kokoro, how does that prepare the body for something with no finish line?
1: I would say it prepares the mind more than it prepares the body. I live right next to NDTV in Greater Kailash in New Delhi.
0: What would that young man in India say if he could see you right now?
1: I'll be up there soon with you.
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3: 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This is about how you move. 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
3: Your friend said, "Ye le le." 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
6: Hello and welcome. You're watching NDTV. I'm Aditi Bhardwaj, and let's take a look at the top stories that are making headlines at this hour. Total 6 people taken into custody in the Ram Temple donation theft case. FIR registered after Ram Mandir Trust complained. Samajwadi Party Chief Akhilesh Yadav claims real culprits are still being protected by the state. A new twist has emerged in the Ketan murder investigation, with both prime suspects now pointing fingers at each other in an attempt to deflect blame. CCTV video of Pune murder accused accessed by NDTV hours before Ketan's murder. Both accused Sia and Chetan hatched the kill plot at a cafe shop. Sia's parents speak out, demand death penalty for their daughter. MEA says passport is not a document of citizenship, sparks debate over proof of nationality. Government sources clarify, say passport was never proof of citizenship. Even non-Indians can attain a passport. Stalin versus Vijay, war of words escalate and get personal this time. Stalin responds to Vijay's "Where's your dad?" jibe, says, "I'm in people's hearts, I'm there wherever people look for me." This after Vijay taunted Udayanidhi Stalin, the leader of opposition in the Tamil Nadu Assembly, asking where is his father. As Hormuz tensions ease, Petroleum Ministry says domestic LPG supply across India is smooth at pre-war levels and no dryouts have been reported so far.

0: Starting off with some disturbing visuals coming in from Karnataka, where Kannada actor Darshan's son is allegedly involved in a road accident in Bengaluru. The son of actor Darshan was involved in this accident near the RR Nagar. According to the preliminary information, the son was driving a Ford Endeavor when the SUV allegedly brushed against a two-wheeler on the road. The incident triggered, as can be seen in the visuals, a heated argument between actor Darshan's son and the local residents present at the spot. The eyewitnesses claimed, and you can see in the visuals how they interrogated Kannada actor Darshan's son. Now, my colleague Deepak Bopanna is joining me with more details. Deepak, what exactly transpired?
1: Well, at this point in time, what we are learning is that no major injuries have been reported in this incident. But however, there was a damage to that particular scooter, after which there was a heated argument that took place between the owner of the scooter and the rider there and the Darshan's son. But what will also be very interesting to note here is whether the police will look into who was actually along with Darshan's son here, considering the fact that there's a possibility that he's not yet got his DL. If that's the case, if he's still on a learner's license, law would mandate that he would have to be accompanied by somebody who has a license. So all of these aspects could be looked into, but at this point in time, it's a very minor incident, and we'll really have to see whether the police will actually look further into the matter.
0: Thank you so much, Deepak, for those details. Shifting off to the biggest story, six persons have been taken into custody and a police case lodged following allegations of theft of offerings at the Ayodhya Ram temple. The first information report mentions eight accused, six of whom are temple employees responsible for counting cash. All eight were caught embezzling money on CCTV cameras, as per sources. The list includes Anukalp Mishra, Lovekush Mishra, Avinash Shukla, Ram Shankar Mishra, Ram Shankar Yadav, Manish Yadav, Subhash Chandra Shivastava, and Karunesh Pandey. A search is on for Ram Shankar Yadav, who is the driver of the trust, General Secretary Champat Rai, and one more person. The first information report was lodged earlier this evening following a complaint filed by the Sri Ram Janmabhoomi Teerth Kshetra Trust. Reports said nearly ₹7 to 7.5 crore is missing. Take a look at what my colleague Ranveer had to say.
2: As per sources, FIR has been lodged in Ram Janmabhoomi police station in Ayodhya on the recommendation of SIT constituted by UP government. CM Yogi Adityanath received the report by the SIT, the preliminary report, and he ordered FIR over the findings of the preliminary report of SIT. And as per sources, Tinnu Yadav, Anukalp Mishra, as well as six other members who are deployed there for counting of the donation in Ram Temple has been lodged in this FIR. And if we talk about others, after the next level of probe, some more people can be named in this FIR. So Anukalp Mishra is a brother-in-law of Lovekush Mishra. And if we talk about his father, Ram Mishra, he is also one of the accused, but we have yet to confirm that his name is added in the FIR or not. But as per the recommendation of the SIT formed by UP government, the preliminary report has been submitted to the UP government.

0: And now, on the recommendation of the society, Ram Janmabhoomi Police Station lodged initial FIR in this case, and 8 people are named. So we are just waiting for the FIR copy so that the names can be confirmed that who are being named in this FIR. But
1: breaking inputs coming in on the Kill Ketan plot, with the new details now emerging. As per sources, accused Sia Goel allegedly told investigators that she was in a relationship with Chetan Chaudhary and did not wish to go ahead with her marriage to Ketan Agarwal. She had claimed that she had conveyed her unwillingness to marry Ketan, but he was not ready to call off the wedding, after which she claims that she was forced. And this was allegedly during their confession to the cops, as per sources. My colleague Sujata, who has been tracking this story since day one, is with me. Sujata, give us more details of what exactly did Sia said to the cops.
2: Sia had certainly claimed that she had conveyed her unwillingness to marry Ketan, but he was not ready to call off the wedding. Now, this has been told to the police during the investigation, and also police sources have informed NDTV that the accused Sia Goel has allegedly told during investigation that she was in a relationship with Chetan Chaudhary since November 2025, but did not wish to go ahead with her marriage to Ketan Agarwal, which was fixed in February. Now, as per the reported confession to the police sources, Sia has alleged that Ketan told her that his family was influential and wealthy, and that she would not be able to escape the marriage even if she tried to run away. So that became a point for her to eventually confess. And also, we know that the blame game has already begun between Sia and Chetan. But amidst all of this, she has expressed finally in the investigation that she was not really willing to go ahead with the wedding, but the family pressure and the intent of the family to get her married to a wealthy family eventually led her to go ahead with the Roka ceremony that was done in February. And thereafter, she was looking for a way out, but did not reportedly get it. And while she confessed her feelings to Ketan, Ketan too told her that she would not be able to escape, reason being that she eventually went off with planning such a heinous murder of her own fiancé. And so far, there are many other angles that the police source informers that the investigative team is currently investigating. More details are likely to emerge as this case has certain developments that concern not only Sia and Chetan, but also raises question over the family members of whether what were their intent and why did they go ahead despite Sia expressing her unwillingness. So a lot of questions in the fray for not only Sia but also her family to answer, which the investigative team has told us to NDTV that they have lined up all of the family members for a day for them to come and record their statements. And thereafter, after the statements are recorded, the investigation is likely to take a new turn as far as the Ketan Agarwal murder case is concerned.
1: Absolutely. So many details are emerging and the confusion only grows much more stronger in exactly why this plot was made by the duo, if allegedly it was done so, and why this heinous crime took place. Thank you so much, Sujata, for those details. Let's tell you in detail exactly why this is a big thing when it comes to the current society. Pune's cold-blooded murder of Ketan Agarwal has raised questions and sent shockwaves across the nation. CCTV video has been accessed by NDTV. It shows the murder accused, allegedly Sia, and her lover sitting in a cafe discussing. This cafe video is just one day prior to what transpired at Lohgarh Fort in Pune, where the duo pushed, allegedly, Ketan off the cliff. But the confusion now emerges in the confession that is being done to the police. As per the police sources, the information that is coming out is that first Sia and Chetan are ducking the blame. Both are accusing each other of exactly plotting the Kill Ketan conspiracy and then going forward with it. Both are saying that they were not on one page whether killing should be done or not, but a life has been lost and several questions are being raised. What exactly happened that day? Why was this action taken? While the parents grieve and Sia's father is currently hospitalized, he suffered chest pain and he was rushed to the hospital. But the families stand by their children. They say that if there has been something that has been done wrong, they should be punished. In fact, Chetan's father has said that his son is falsely being implicated in the whole Kill Ketan plot and he has nothing to do with it. but

0: As per reports, Chetan and Sia were in a romantic relationship. They wanted to get married, but this societal pressure, or the family allegedly pressured Chetan and Sia to get married, after which Sia allegedly conspired with her lover to kill Chetan to get rid of this marriage ritual. But what have they achieved from it remains a big question and a lesson for the society. Take a look at this report.
1: This is Sia Goyal and Chetan Chaudhary, the main accused in the murder of Pune's Chetan Agarwal. This is them sitting at a cafe a day before Chetan was pushed to death at Lohgarh Fort. Investigators say it was here, at this cafe, that Sia and Chetan plotted Chetan's murder. It is here, on June 17, that the two allegedly discussed the route they would take to the fort and reportedly zeroed in on the exact spot from where Chetan would be pushed off. As officers review CCTV footage, technical evidence and phone records, the case has taken a dramatic turn. Investigators allegedly discovered a relationship between Sia Goyal and Chetan Chaudhary. The two reportedly met last year at a Diwali party. Police claim the two had been in regular contact for months. Call records show more than 2,000 phone conversations over 6 months, lasting a combined 238 hours. The investigation also focused on a mysterious figure seen on CCTV at Lohgarh Fort. Despite the scorching summer heat, the man was wearing a monkey cap, hoodie and mask. Police say the individual was seen communicating with Sia through hand signals, further strengthening their suspicions.
2: तो सिया के हाव भाव कैसे थे जब वो आपके पास आई और बोली कि कोई गिर गया है
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1: 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On June 23, police arrested Sia Goyal and Chetan Chaudhary. Both have been sent to police custody. With Sujata Dwivedi, NDTV Bureau Report.
0: Now, days after the murder, Sia's parents have come forward and spoken to the media. Both of them are only demanding answers and a fair investigation into the case. Both stand by the statement that if their daughter has done something wrong, she should be punished. Listen in.
4: Chetan Agarwal case mein aaj pehli baar Sia ke maa-baap yani Praveen ji aur Pooja ji ye ek hospital

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0: have now trained their guns on Yogi Adityanath.
1: All eyes are going to be on the role of Champat Rai. The fact is that now you even have Nipendra Mishra saying there was something wrong that was going on. There is a problem in the temple donation or there is no problem?
2: No, Padmaja, I am no one to accept.
0: ऐसे भक्त हैं जो कि आके कह रहे हैं एक सिंधी समाज है वो कह रहे हैं कि हमने करोड़ों का चांदी चढ़ाई थी कहाँ पर है वो चांदी
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5: I'm delighted to be chairing a committee of such distinguished fellow businessmen, bankers. It's just lovely to be back on this NDTV jury. I have been a fan of NDTV for a long time.
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7: 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And it's a very judicious mix of people to choose from. 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
8: We've landed in the beautiful state of Andhra Pradesh, which has no shortage of its own superstars. And that's why it's our pleasure to be joined today on NDTV by Pavan Kalyan, the Deputy Chief Minister of Andhra Pradesh. Good to have you, sir. You were recently denied permission, sir, on Telangana Formation Day.
9: The war in Ukraine is now entering a new phase. For more than 4 years, the conflict has been defined by missiles, drones and relentless battles across the front lines. But increasingly, Kyiv is looking beyond the battlefield now. Ukraine now believes one of its biggest weapons against Russia isn't just firepower, it's information. In a move that could reshape military confrontation and cooperation, with its Western partners, Ukraine has unveiled an ambitious new initiative that turns battlefield gains into strategic advance. Here's our report. Take a look.

0: On the battlefields of Ukraine, every destroyed Russian tank, every abandoned missile, every captured drone tells a story. Now, Kyiv wants the world to read it. Ukraine has launched a new digital platform that gives its allies unprecedented access to captured Russian weapons. It's called Trophy Lab. Think of it as an intelligence vault. The platform contains tactical data on Russian military equipment recovered from the battlefield. Everything from tanks and artillery systems to drones, electronic warfare equipment, and missile components. But this is far more than an online catalog. The goal is to help Ukraine's allies understand how Russian weapons work, identify their strengths and weaknesses, and develop better ways to defeat them. Engineers, defense companies, and military researchers from partner nations will be able to study the technology, improve countermeasures, and even strengthen NATO's own weapon systems. For Ukraine, every captured piece of Russian equipment is no longer just a battlefield trophy. It is now a source of intelligence, a tool for innovation. Kyiv says the database will continue to grow as more Russian equipment is recovered from the front lines. After more than 4 years of fighting, Ukraine is making one thing clear. This war is being fought not just with bombs and drones. It is also being fought with data, with technology, and with knowledge shared among allies.
1: And with that, it's a wrap from my side, slipping into a very short break, but don't go anywhere. Keep watching NDTV.

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1: The front lines of Kargil. 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
9: 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Unfiltered list of things I saw and observed on the ground.
5: Very special ground report from the line of control. 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
1: 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Witnessed history being made in global capitals and conflict zones.
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11: Welcome back. You're watching News Night with me, Raisha Sehgal. And tonight on the show, we'll tell you about the passport conundrum after MEA sparked a massive row when it said that passport is not your ticket to identification and citizenship here in India. MEA's passport remark stokes huge row. The Minister of External Affairs recently said that an Indian passport is not a document that conclusively establishes citizenship, sparking debate over what exactly serves as a proof of Indian citizenship. The MEA said citizenship is determined by legal provisions and prescribed procedures and not merely by possession of a passport. The BJP hit back at critics, insisting that this is nothing new. Party sources cited the Passport Act, saying that passports can be issued in certain cases without conclusively establishing citizenship. The opposition launched a sharp attack on the centre, stating that the government is creating confusion over citizenship norms and documentation. And it further accused the government of trying to push for the National Register of Citizens. A lot of people have come out in open and criticized this. One of them, Javed Akhtar, has now slammed the government's stand, calling it absurd and warning that such ambiguity could complicate efforts to tackle illegal immigration.
20: Ministry of External Affairs. That is for the government to determine. There are other citizenship proofs. For instance,

0: the Aadhaar card is there. So ME has to tell us what is valid, what is not valid. I do not agree with this.
1: If you read the Passport 1967 Act, it proceeds on the premise that the holder is an Indian citizen. Now please go and read section 6(2) subsection A of the Passport Act, which says that if the applicant is not a citizen of India, you'll not get a passport. Thirdly, passport is given after a very carefully verification by the police. Then only passport is issued. And police verification is based on multiple, government steps are there. Fourthly, where should I get a citizenship certificate? See, my grandfather, his grandfather were born in India. So we don't have this concept of citizenship certificate. Citizenship certificate is given to only those people who acquire citizenship through registration or naturalization.
2: I think it is for the MEA to clarify themselves. They should say that has the government of India issued passports to citizens of foreign countries? As we know, passport as per the Passport Act is given to bona fide Indian citizens only. And therefore, it is a proof of Indian citizenship. But if it is not, then they should clarify.
3: अरे अभी नागरिकता का आधार आपको बीजेपी के कार्यालय में मिलेगा, आपको वो सही करके देंगे, आप नागरिक हो जाएंगे।
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6: 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Second, citizenship certificate as well. So that's the second document that can count as a citizenship proof. Third, naturalization certificate as well. Then we have the registration certificate, government records supporting citizenship claims as well. Let's now tell you more about the passport citizenship confusion and clarification. So, clarification number one, passport was never proof of citizenship. These are all the statements that have come out from the Ministry of External Affairs, MEA. Second, passports can be given to non-citizens too. Third, Passport Act 1967 allows access for non-citizens. Clarification number four is that the document does not establish citizenship or not. So if you have an Indian passport, does not mean that you have India citizenship. Let's tell you more about, does India have a citizenship card or not? The answer is no universal citizenship card here in India. Apart from that, no single citizenship number as well, and no single database available to citizens of India as well. Well, earlier today, our managing editor, Shiv Arur, spoke with India's top legal voice, Harish Salve, who breaks down all the conundrum, all the confusion when it comes to the passport and identity politics. Take a look.
7: Mr. Salve, welcome. Thank you for your time. A comment from the External Affairs Ministry on Passport Kendra Divas has triggered this big political meltdown here in India. What did you think of that comment, sir?

0: Well, I think that comment only tells me that India is obviously doing very well. We don't have any major problems. Strait of Hormuz is opening. We have nothing else to talk about. So we pick up a completely innocuous comment in a completely different context and try to make political capital out of it.
1: Did it require additional context, and that's the reason why everyone reacted the way they did, sir?
0: If you read the whole paragraph, what is it talking about? It's talking about a passport issued to a non-citizen. A passport is a travel document. What does that mean?
1: Yeah.
0: That means that in India, I do not need a passport to show I'm an Indian. I can prove my citizenship in so many different ways. Out of 1.4 billion people, how many have passports? 200 million, 300 million?
1: Yeah.
0: The rest are not citizens. Of course they are citizens. But why do we call passport a travel document? Just open the first page. The first page always says the government presents its compliments, etc., to foreign countries and says so-and-so is a citizen of India. So if when I travel to UK or when I travel to France and I show my passport, they can't tell me, citizen of India, how did you become a citizen of India? Are you an illegal migrant to India? Did you get a birth certificate? My passport is proof that the government of India has accepted me as a citizen of India. That is why it's called a travel document. In India, you can't decontextualize it. What do you need your passport for in India? You may need a passport to show that you are applying to the Bar Council of India for registration, correct?
1: Yeah.
0: Or you're applying to the Medical Council of India for registration. Or you're applying for some benefit which you have to show you're a citizen of India. You're aspiring for some office for which you have to show you're a citizen of India. So many different ways you can prove it. Passport is one of the ways. Where does the Ministry of External Affairs say that if you produce a passport, it is irrelevant? India can always revoke a passport if it has been wrongly obtained.
1: Yeah. In your view, Mr. Salve,
0: I don't know what this controversy is about.
1: In your view, do you think the controversy then is about, most people not, or at least a largely held view in the public that perhaps your passport is the most visible sort of symbol of that citizenship, sir?
0: Who says it is not? Who says it is not? The government of India has certified you for travel all over the world that you are a citizen of India. You'll see, you can't decontextualize it. What are you applying for? And normally the thing which you are applying for, if you're applying for a job, if you're applying for some other benefit, if you're applying for entry somewhere or a registration somewhere, it will tell you what documents you need to produce. And normally it will say passport. Where has the Ministry of External Affairs changed that?
1: Yeah.
0: So if you're in a state government and it says, to be an MLA, you have to prove you are a citizen of India. You can bring your birth certificate, you can bring this, you can bring that, or you can bring your passport. Ministry of External Affairs says, no, that doesn't mean passport should not be produced. All that they are saying is a passport is a travel document. We can even issue it to non-citizens. So what's the big deal about this?
1: So what explains the outrage in your view, sir? I mean, these are not fringe elements sort of reacting. You've got Javed Akhtar and politicians of all hues reacting.
0: That's what I'm
1: saying.
0: Obviously, India is doing quite well. Hormuz is settled now. We don't have any other problems on which you take the government to task. So you say, they want to throw people out. They want to throw people out.
1: But last couple of questions, Mr. Salve. Do you feel that there is a need, however, over and above all of this, for a sort of unified citizenship document for all Indians? Given that many caveats, ifs and buts.
0: Passport is that document. Ministry of External Affairs has only said under Section 20 of the Passports Act, a passport may be issued to a non-citizen, but that doesn't make you a citizen of India. Is there any doubt about that?
1: No. Yeah. No.
0: That's all that they are saying. So in that context, they have said a passport is a travel document. Are they right? They are 100% right. Because a passport issued by country A is good for all other countries. But a passport issued by India, for example, if I go to England, if I go to France, I produce my Indian passport, they cannot ask me, how did you get this passport? But surely, if for something in India, I produce my passport, it is accepted, it is fine. If somebody says, no, sorry, Mr. Salve, we have a serious doubt on whether you were born in India or whether your parents were born in India, how did you get this?

0: passport. Can that question not be asked? Of course it can be asked.
1: Final question then, Mr. Salvi. You're a global citizen. You know, you live between different time zones, different countries. So I want to ask you personally, as a lawyer and a global citizen, are there things that still need to be done as far as Indian documentation is concerned? Or is the current situation okay? Is all is well otherwise?
0: You know, current situation has only come into question twice. One is when the Citizenship Amendment Act was brought on a completely false narrative. Completely false narrative that there was some attempt to disenfranchise a particular community, which is absolute nonsense. Citizenship Act only said, since Afghanistan has become a theological country, people of Hindu, Sikh or Parsi origin in that country, if they want to come to India, we embrace you if you're of Indian origin.
1: Yeah.
0: The argument was you should have Pakistanis also allowed to come in. So then you might as well remove the borders, because today I'm sure most Pakistanis want to come back to India.
1: True.
0: So, I mean, that was one false narrative on which this whole nonsense was started. And every time now it's back in focus because Bengal happened. And the people who lost are blaming the SIR. So people have this heightened sensitivity. The Modi government has some hidden agenda in everything.
1: So the people of India have nothing to worry about as far as their passports are concerned.
0: There's no other stick to beat the government with, so somebody found this as a convenience stick.
1: Harish Salvi, always a pleasure speaking to you, sir. Thank you very much. Thank you.

0: And shifting our focus to another big story, Pune's cold-blooded murder of Ketan Agarwal has caused shockwaves across the nation. CCTV video accessed by NDTV shows the murder-accused Sia and her alleged boyfriend, Chetan, sitting at a cafe in Pune. The video is of day before the murder. Investigators say that it was at this cafe that Sia and Chetan plotted to kill Ketan. Sources also say that the duo discussed the route they would take and the exact location of the crime spot. NDTV has now accessed disturbing probe details in the murder plot that was hatched by his fiancée, Sia, and her lover, Chetan. Investigators say that the accused were in constant contact and made multiple visits to the fort. Meanwhile, Sia Goel's parents have also demanded strict punishment for their daughter and asked for death penalty for Sia. All right, our next report telling you more about this chilling murder conspiracy, a fiancé under arrest and a trail of evidence that investigators say points to meticulous planning. Take a look.
1: This is Sia Goel and Chetan Chaudhary, the main accused in the murder of Pune's Ketan Agarwal. This is them sitting at a cafe a day before Ketan was pushed to death at Lohgarh Fort. Investigators say it was here, at this cafe, that Sia and Chetan plotted Ketan's murder. It is here, on June 17, that the two allegedly discussed the route they would take to the fort and reportedly zeroed in on the exact spot from where Ketan would be pushed off. As officers review CCTV footage, technical evidence and phone records, the case has taken a dramatic turn. Investigators allegedly discovered a relationship between Sia Goel and Chetan Chaudhary. The two reportedly met last year at a Diwali party. Police claim the two had been in regular contact for months. Call records show more than 2,000 phone conversations over 6 months, lasting a combined 238 hours. The investigation also focused on a mysterious figure seen on CCTV at Lohgarh Fort. Despite the scorching summer heat, the man was wearing a monkey cap, hoodie, and mask. Police say the individual was seen communicating with Sia through hand signals, further strengthening their suspicions.
2: तो सिया के हाव भाव कैसे थे जब वो आपके पास आई और बोली कि कोई गिर गया है?
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1: Ketan and Sia had visited Lohgarh Fort 3 times. On May 31, June 14 and June 18. Police claim an earlier attempt to push Ketan into the gorge was made on June 14 but failed. According to the probe, Sia later claimed

0: she had accidentally pushed him after being startled by a snake. On June 23, police arrested Siya Goyal and Chetan Chaudhary. Both have been sent to police custody. With Sujata Dwivedi, NDTV Bureau Report.
1: Across the United States of America, incidents targeting Hindus have increasingly become a cause for concern. Well, talk about attacks on Hindu temples or anti-Hindu vandalism. And also racist remarks and incidents like the Fresco episode. Many Indian Americans say that prejudice against their community is becoming harder to ignore. But amid all these disturbing headlines, there's finally a glimmer of hope. Georgia has become the first U.S. state to adopt a resolution condemning Hindu phobia. Congressman Sanford Bishop has praised the landmark move, urging Americans to, and I'm quoting, a stand against Hindu phobia. Here's more.
2: Anti-Hindu rhetoric, anti-Hindu rallies, and targeted attacks in the Hindu community.
3: Look, hate has no place in the United States. I don't care if it's directed toward Hindus, Muslims, Jews, regardless of your religion, regardless of nationality, we got to stand shoulder to shoulder against bigotry, prejudice, and discrimination toward anybody.
2: Hindu phobia is on the rise across America. In recent weeks, this hate has found its way both online and offline. But despite these troubling incidents, there's finally a glimmer of hope. Thanks to people like Congressman Sanford Bishop. Speaking at an event for the Indian American community, he condemned the religious bigotry and praised his home state Georgia's leadership in taking the first legislative step against Hindu phobia.
4: We report that Georgia became the first state in the nation to pass a resolution in our General Assembly to condemn anti-Hindu hate. I've also joined in supporting a similar resolution here in the United States House of Representatives, sponsored by my colleague, Representative Sri Thinadar of Michigan. Again, I'm pleased to be with you today. I welcome you to Washington.
2: The resolution highlighted by Congressman Bishop is House Resolution 701, adopted by the Georgia General Assembly. It's widely seen as a landmark step in formally recognizing anti-Hindu discrimination while encouraging greater religious understanding and inclusion. The resolution defines Hindu phobia as a set of antagonistic, destructive, and derogatory attitudes and behaviors towards Hinduism. It also received bipartisan backing from both the Republican and Democratic lawmakers. The bill reflects a broader consensus on addressing religious intolerance and concerns over hate crimes targeting Hindu communities. While a resolution alone cannot erase prejudice overnight, supporters believe it marks an important first institutional acknowledgement of a growing concern. The question now is whether the rest of America follows Georgia's lead or not. Bureau Report, NDTV World.
1: All right, the war in Ukraine is entering a new phase. For more than 4 years, the conflict has been defined by missiles, drones, and relentless battles across the front lines. But increasingly, Kyiv is now looking beyond the battlefield. Ukraine now believes one of its biggest weapons against Russia is not just firepower, it's information that could reshape military cooperation with its Western partners. Ukraine has unveiled an ambitious new initiative that turns battlefield gains into strategic advantage. Here's more.

0: on the battlefields of Ukraine, every destroyed Russian tank, every abandoned missile, every captured drone tells a story. Now, Kyiv wants the world to read it. Ukraine has launched a new digital platform that gives its allies unprecedented access to captured Russian weapons. It's called Trophy Lab. Think of it as an intelligence vault. The platform contains tactical data on Russian military equipment recovered from the battlefield. Everything from tanks and artillery systems to drones, electronic warfare equipment, and missile components. But this is far more than an online catalog. The goal is to help Ukraine's allies understand how Russian weapons work, identify their strengths and weaknesses, and develop better ways to defeat them. Engineers, defense companies, and military researchers from partner nations will be able to study the technology, improve countermeasures, and even strengthen NATO's own weapon systems. For Ukraine, every captured piece of Russian equipment is no longer just a battlefield trophy. It is now a source of intelligence, a tool for innovation. Kyiv says the database will continue to grow as more Russian equipment is recovered from the front lines. After more than 4 years of fighting, Ukraine is making one thing clear. This war is being fought not just with bombs and drones. It is also being fought with data, with technology, and with knowledge shared among allies.
1: And well, with that, we slip into a very short break. Come right back. News updates continues here on NDTV 24/7.
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3: I'm delighted to be chairing a committee of such distinguished fellow businessmen, bankers. 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I have been a fan of NDTV for a long time.
4: Many of the nominees are extremely close together in terms of what they've done.
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2: Who will earn India's top business honors? 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
8: You're watching NDTV 24/7. The hope is that beyond this election, this will be one of the major issues. With multiple challenges in the fray, the TMC also has done a bit of rejig. Remember, this is also a district that has been plagued by communal violence. Come to some of the sabhas that the BJP is also organizing, especially in the villages of West Bengal.
2: When stories have impact.
9: Padmasar Joshi, managing editor and primetime anchor.
2: The news has influence. The buck stops here with Padmaja Joshi.
8: Your work is being watched by people. You think that you're making an impact in this time. I think that's really a huge validation, very rewarding. And I'm pretty certain that Team NDTV will go from strength to strength.
10: What seems settled for me is unfinished business. So I.
1: The war in Ukraine is now entering a new phase. For more than 4 years, the conflict has been defined by missiles, drones, and relentless battles across the front lines. But increasingly, Kyiv is looking beyond the battlefield now. Ukraine now believes one of its biggest weapons against Russia isn't just firepower, it's information. In a move that could reshape military confrontation and cooperation with its Western partners, Ukraine has unveiled an ambitious new initiative that turns battlefield gains into strategic advance. Here's our report. Take a look.

0: On the battlefields of Ukraine, every destroyed Russian tank, every abandoned missile, every captured drone tells a story. Now, Kyiv wants the world to read it. Ukraine has launched a new digital platform that gives its allies unprecedented access to captured Russian weapons. It's called Trophy Lab. Think of it as an intelligence vault. The platform contains tactical data on Russian military equipment recovered from the battlefield. Everything from tanks and artillery systems to drones, electronic warfare equipment, and missile components. But this is far more than an online catalog. The goal is to help Ukraine's allies understand how Russian weapons work, identify their strengths and weaknesses, and develop better ways to defeat them. Engineers, defense companies, and military researchers from partner nations will be able to study the technology, improve countermeasures, and even strengthen NATO's own weapon systems. For Ukraine, every captured piece of Russian equipment is no longer just a battlefield trophy. It is now a source of intelligence, a tool for innovation. Kyiv says the database will continue to grow as more Russian equipment is recovered from the front lines. After more than 4 years of fighting, Ukraine is making one thing clear. This war is being fought not just with bombs and drones. It is also being fought with data, with technology, and with knowledge shared among allies.
1: And with that, it's a wrap from my side, slipping into a very short break, but don't go anywhere, keep watching NDTV.

0: the news.
1: Ayush, since when do we do scripts? Fair point. Picture this. The biggest stage. Floodlights.
2: Wow.
1: 4K. The works.
3: Where's the hook?
1: There's going to be celebrities and guaranteed eyeballs.
3: Where's the hook?
1: Think about this. Front page advertisements and hoardings.
3: Bro, where's the hook?
1: Cross-platform, digital first, virality.
3: Without a hook, no way. The message is clear. It's 2026. You've got to be real in a world of reels. You've got to be original in a world where everything seems generated.
1: That's it. That's what we're looking for.
3: The best campaigns.
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4: This is the show where we bring you all the hot and happenings from the world of entertainment and lifestyle.
5: Really?
4: 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Films that made you fangirl. 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
6: Hello and welcome. You're watching NDTV. I'm Aditi Bhardwaj and let's take a look at the top stories that are making headlines at this hour. Total six people taken into custody in the Ram Temple donation theft case. FIR registered after Ram Mandir Trust complained. Samajwadi Party Chief Akhilesh Yadav claims real culprits are still being protected by the state. A new twist has emerged in the Ketan murder investigation, with both prime suspects now pointing fingers at each other in an attempt to deflect blame. CCTV video of Pune murder accused accessed by NDTV hours before Ketan's murder. Both accused Sia and Chetan hatched the kill plot at a cafe shop. Sia's parents speak out, demand death penalty for their daughter. MEA says passport is not a document of citizenship, sparks debate over proof of nationality. Government sources clarify, say passport was never proof of citizenship. Even non-Indians can attain a passport. Stalin versus Vijay, war of words escalate and get personal this time. Stalin responds to Vijay's "Where's your dad?" jibe, says, "I'm in people's hearts, I'm there wherever people look for me." This after Vijay taunted Udayanidhi Stalin, the leader of opposition in the Tamil Nadu Assembly, asking, "Where is his father?"

As Hormuz tensions ease, Petroleum Ministry says domestic LPG supply across India is smooth at pre-war levels and no dryouts have been reported so far.

0: Starting off with some disturbing visuals coming in from Karnataka, where Kannada actor Darshan's son is allegedly involved in a road accident in Bengaluru. The son of actor Darshan was involved in this accident near the RR Nagar. According to the preliminary information, the son was driving a Ford Endeavor when the SUV allegedly brushed against a two-wheeler on the road. The incident triggered, as can be seen in the visuals, a heated argument between actor Darshan's son and the local residents present at the spot. The eyewitnesses claimed, and you can see in the visuals how they interrogated Kannada actor Darshan's son. Now, my colleague Deepak Bopanna is joining me with more details. Deepak, what exactly transpired?
1: Well, at this point in time, what we are learning is that no major injuries have been reported in this incident. But however, there was a damage to that particular scooter, after which there was a heated argument that took place between the owner of the scooter and the rider there and the Darshan's son. But what will also be very interesting to note here is whether the police will look into who was actually along with, Darshan's son here, considering the fact that there's a possibility that he's not yet got his, DL. If that's the case, if he's still on a learner's license, law would mandate that he would have to be accompanied by somebody who has a license. So all of these aspects could be looked into. But at this point in time, it's a very minor incident. We'll really have to see whether the police will actually look further into the matter.
0: Thank you so much, Deepak, for those details. Shifting off to the biggest story, six persons have been taken into custody and a police case lodged following allegations of theft of offerings at the Ayodhya Ram temple. The first information report mentions eight accused, six of whom are temple employees responsible for counting cash. All eight were caught embezzling money on CCTV cameras, as per sources. The list includes Anukalp Mishra, Lovkush Mishra, Avinash Shukla, Ram Shankar Mishra, Ram Shankar Yadav, Manish Yadav, Subhash Chandra Srivastava and Karunesh Pandey. A search is on for Ram Shankar Yadav, who is the driver of the trust, General Secretary Champat Rai, and one more person. The first information report was lodged earlier this evening following a complaint filed by the Sri Ram Janmabhoomi Teerth Kshetra Trust. Reports said nearly rupees 7 to 7.5 crore is missing. Take a look at what my colleague Ranveer had to say.
2: As per sources, FIR has been lodged in Ram Janmabhoomi police station in Ayodhya on the recommendation of SIT constituted by UP government. CM Yogi Adityanath received the report by the SIT, the preliminary report, and he ordered FIR over the findings of the preliminary report of SIT. And as per sources, Tinnu Yadav, Anukalp Mishra, as well as six other members who are deployed there for counting of the donation in Ram Temple has been lodged in this FIR. And if we talk about others, after the next level of proof, some more people can be named in this FIR. So Anukalp Mishra is a brother-in-law of Lavkush Mishra. And if we talk about his father, Ram Mishra, he is also one of the accused, but we have yet to confirm that his name is added in the FIR or not. But as per the recommendation of the SIT formed by UP government, the preliminary report has been submitted to the UP government. And now on the recommendation of the SIT, Ram Janmabhoomi Police Station lodged initial FIR in this case, and eight people are named. So we are just waiting for the FIR copy so that the names can be confirmed that who are being named in this FIR.
0: Breaking inputs coming in on the Kill Ketan plot, with the new details now emerging. As per sources, accused Sia Goel allegedly told investigators that she was in a relationship with Chetan Chaudhary and did not wish to go ahead with her marriage to Ketan Agarwal. She had claimed that she had conveyed her unwillingness to marry Ketan, but he was not ready to call off the wedding, after which she claims that she was forced. And this was allegedly during their confession to the cops, as per sources. My colleague Sujata, who has been tracking this story since day one, is with me. Sujata, give us more details of what exactly did Sia said to the cops.
3: Sia had certainly claimed that she had conveyed her unwillingness to marry Ketan, but he was not ready to call off the wedding. Now, this has been told to the police during the investigation. And also, police sources have informed NDTV that the accused Sia Goyal has allegedly told during the investigation that she was in a relationship with Chetan Chaudhary since November 2025, but did not wish to go ahead with her marriage to Ketan Agrawal, which was fixed in February. Now, as per the reported confession to the police sources, Sia has alleged that Ketan told her that his family was influential and wealthy and that she would not be able to escape the marriage even if she tried to run away. So that became a point for her to eventually confess. And also we know that the blame game has already begun between Sia and Chetan. But amidst all of this, she has expressed finally in the investigation that she was not really willing to go ahead with the wedding, but the family pressure and the intent of the family to get her married to a wealthy family eventually led her to go ahead with the Roka ceremony that was done in February. And thereafter she was looking for a way out but did not reportedly get it. And while she confessed her feelings to Ketan, Ketan told her that she would not be able to escape, reason being that she eventually went off with planning such a heinous murder of her own fiancé. And so far there are many other angles that the police source inform us that the investigative team is currently investigating. More details are likely to emerge as this case has certain developments that concern not only Sia and Chetan but also raises question over the family members of whether what were their intent and why did they go ahead despite Sia expressing her unwillingness. So a lot of questions in the fray for not only Sia but also her family to answer, which the investigative team has told us to NDTV that they have lined up all of the family members for a day for them to come and record their statements. And thereafter, after the statements are recorded, the investigation is likely to take a new turn as far as the Ketan Agrawal murder case is concerned.
0: Absolutely. So many details are emerging and the confusion only grows much more stronger in exactly why this plot was made by the duo, if allegedly it was done so, and why this heinous crime took place. Thank you so much, Sujata, for those details. Let's tell you in detail exactly why this is a big thing when it comes to the current society. Pune's cold-blooded murder of Ketan Agrawal has raised questions and sent shockwaves across the nation. CCTV video has been accessed by NDTV. It shows the murder accused, allegedly Sia, and her lover sitting in a cafe discussing. This cafe video is just one day prior to what transpired at Lohgarh Fort in Pune, where the duo pushed, allegedly, Ketan off the cliff. But the confusion now emerges in the confession that is being done to the police. As per the police sources, the information that is coming out is that first Sia and Chetan are ducking the blame. Both are accusing each other of exactly plotting the kill Ketan conspiracy and then going forward with it. Both are saying that they were not on one page whether killing should be done or not, but a life has been lost and several questions are being raised. What exactly happened that day? Why was this action taken? While the parents grieve and Sia's father is currently hospitalized, he suffered chest pain and he was rushed to the hospital. But the families stand by their children. They say that if there has been something that has been done wrong, they should be punished. In fact, Chetan's father has said that his son is falsely being implicated in the whole kill Ketan plot and he has nothing to do with it. But as per reports, Chetan and Sia were in a romantic relationship. They wanted to get married, but this societal pressure, or the family allegedly pressured Ketan and Sia to get married, after which Sia allegedly conspired with her lover to kill Ketan to get rid of this marriage ritual. But what have they achieved from it remains a big question and a lesson for the society. Take a look at this report.
4: This is Sia Goyal and Chetan Chaudhary, the main accused in the murder of Pune's Ketan Agarwal. This is them sitting

0: If my vote is invalidated, then it goes to the BJP's kitty as per the opposition's claim. And then the opposition said, then we are left with no answer, no certain solution, but knock the doors of the Supreme Court. So what exactly will happen in this situation? The opposition is saying that this is another plot of the BJP to get more votes. Take a look at the reactions coming in.
1: Ministry of External Affairs. That is for the government to determine. There are other citizenship proofs. For instance, the Aadhaar card is there. So MEA has to tell us what is valid, what is not valid. I do not agree with this.
2: If you read the Passport 1967 Act, it proceeds on the premise that the holder is an Indian citizen. Now, please go and read Section 6.2, subsection A of the Passport Act, which says that if the applicant is not a citizen of India, you will not get a passport. Thirdly, passport is given after a very carefully verification by the police. Then only passport is issued. And police verification is based on multiple, government steps are there. Fourthly, where should I get a citizenship certificate? See, my grandfather, his grandfather were born in India. So we don't have this concept of citizenship certificate. Citizenship certificate is given to only those people who acquire citizenship through registration or naturalization.
3: I think it is for the MEA to clarify themselves. They should say that has the government of India issued passports to citizens of foreign countries? As we know, passport as per the Passport Act is given to bona fide Indian citizens only. And therefore, it is a proof of Indian citizenship. But if it is not, then they should clarify.
4: अरे अभी नागरिकता का आधार आपको बीजेपी के कार्यालय में मिलेगा आपको वो सही करके देंगे आप नागरिक हो जाएंगे
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0: Keep watching NDTV. We are slipping into a very short break. Don't go anywhere.

0: literally go from the man on the outside looking in now to the man on the inside looking out.
1: I think that was one of my biggest drivers to become an astronaut.
0: Iron Man, Kokoro, how does that prepare the body for something with no finish line?
1: I would say it prepares the mind more than it prepares the body. I live right next to NDTV in Greater Kailash in New Delhi.
0: What would that young man in India say if he could see you right now?
1: I'll be up there soon with you.
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7: The war in Ukraine is now entering a new phase. For more than 4 years, the conflict has been defined by missiles, drones and relentless battles across the front lines. But increasingly, Kyiv is looking beyond the battlefield now. Ukraine now believes one of its biggest weapons against Russia isn't just firepower, it's information. In a move that could reshape military confrontation and cooperation with its Western partners, Ukraine has unveiled an ambitious new initiative that turns battlefield gains into strategic advance. Here's our report. Take a look.

0: On the battlefields of Ukraine, every destroyed Russian tank, every abandoned missile, every captured drone tells a story. Now, Kyiv wants the world to read it. Ukraine has launched a new digital platform that gives its allies unprecedented access to captured Russian weapons. It's called Trophy Lab. Think of it as an intelligence vault. The platform contains tactical data on Russian military equipment recovered from the battlefield. Everything from tanks and artillery systems to drones, electronic warfare equipment, and missile components. But this is far more than an online catalogue. The goal is to help Ukraine's allies understand how Russian weapons work, identify their strengths and weaknesses, and develop better ways to defeat them. Engineers, defense companies, and military researchers from partner nations will be able to study the technology, improve countermeasures, and even strengthen NATO's own weapon systems. For Ukraine, every captured piece of Russian equipment is no longer just a battlefield trophy. It is now a source of intelligence, a tool for innovation. Kyiv says the database will continue to grow as more Russian equipment is recovered from the front lines. After more than 4 years of fighting, Ukraine is making one thing clear. This war is being fought not just with bombs and drones. It is also being fought with data, with technology, and with knowledge shared among allies.
1: And with that, it's a wrap from my side, slipping into a very short break, but don't go anywhere, keep watching NDTV.

0: the buck truly stops here, because this is a story that we have pursued doggedly on your show, where we had asked for an FIR to be filed. Speaking of the politics, first reaction from the Samajwadi Party. They have now trained their guns on Yogi Adityanath. All eyes are going to be on the role of Champat Rai. The fact is that now you even have Nipendra Mishra saying there was something wrong that was going on. There is a problem in the temple donation, or there is no problem?
1: No, Padmaja. I am no one to accept.
0: ऐसे भक्त हैं जो कि आके कह रहे हैं, एक सिंधी समाज है, वो कह रहे हैं कि हमने करोड़ों का चांदी चढ़ाई थी. कहाँ पर है वो चांदी?
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0: individual with very little experience was appointed as the chartered accountant.
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2: I'm delighted to be chairing a committee of such distinguished fellow businessmen, bankers. It's just lovely to be back on this NDTV jury. I have been a fan of NDTV for a long time.
3: Many of the nominees are extremely close together in terms of what they've done.
4: I think it's also important that how they are reshaping the industries, commercial activities which they are into. And it's a very judicious mix of people to choose from. My compliments to the team.
1: Who will earn India's top business honors? 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
5: Landed in the beautiful state of Andhra Pradesh, which has no shortage of its own superstars. And that's why it's our pleasure to be joined today on NDTV by Pavan Kalyan, the Deputy Chief Minister of Andhra Pradesh. Good to have you, sir. You were recently denied permission, sir, on Telangana Formation Day.
6: I think somehow they're scared. Otherwise, there is no need for them to deny permission.
5: Is the India block, on its last legs?
6: I had seen in my family, they were very strong supporters of Congress. As long as Indira Gandhiji was, even to an extent Rajiv Gandhiji was there, they could slowly, but the disconnect started because of their policies. I really expected some kind of a greater understanding when this man, Mr. Rahul Gandhi, if I go and meet people, that gives me a very entire greater understanding, greater depth. But I felt after walking from Kanyakumari to Kashmir, and the way he understood, he made, then I said he has become more shallow.
5: It was genuinely a first day, first show kind of perfect political storm for Vijay. What went through your mind when you saw it unfold?
6: I came to politics in 2007, and from then...
5: Two decades.
6: Two decades.
5: Yeah, amazing.
6: And it was a tough journey for me. And sometimes I felt like giving up. Sometimes I feel like, why the hell I did? I was in politics. I wish I could have such kind of smooth journey like Mr. Vijay. In that way, I said, okay, I was envious. Yeah.
5: You have a good relationship. Good evening and welcome. You're on India Matters this Thursday night with me, Shiv Arur. There are rumors that your passport is suddenly not such a useful document anymore. You're seeing memes, you're seeing WhatsApp forwards, and you're seeing a huge amount of misinformation based on an out-of-context line from the Ministry of External Affairs. But tonight on India Matters, I'm going to settle all your doubts, but I'm not going to whitewash the story like so many others are doing. I'm going to ask the hard questions and tell you precisely what proves your citizenship. Thanks as always for being with me here on India Matters. These are the headlines at 9 p.m. Ayodhya Ram Mandir Temple Trust files an FIR in the donation stealing case. 8 accused named over charges of theft. This means that there definitely is a scam in the donations to the Ram Mandir. CCTV video of Pune murder accused accessed by NDTV hours before Ketan Agarwal's murder. Both accused, Sia and Chetan, hatched the kill plot at a coffee shop. Sia's parents speak out, demand the death penalty for their daughter. External Affairs Ministry says passport is not a document of citizenship. Sparks debate over proof of nationality. Government sources clarify, say, passport was never proof of citizenship. Even non-Indians can attain an Indian passport. Stalin versus Vijay, war of words gets personal. Stalin responds to Vijay's "Where is your father?" jibe, says, "I am in people's hearts. I am there where people look for me." This after Vijay taunted Udayanidhi, asking, "Unga appa enge? Where is your father?" As Hormuz tensions ease up, Petroleum Ministry says domestic LPG supply across India is smooth at pre-war levels and no dryouts have been reported. It's getting better, but it's still not fully okay yet. And on the show tonight, hum passport nahi dikhayenge. Zero context, zero facts, maximum meltdown by those trying to cause panic and fear and trying to suggest that some new passport rules have come up I am here to debunk it, but ask the big questions. That's my lead story tonight. I'm going to be busting those passport rumors. I have an exclusive with Harish Salve coming up in just a bit. He debunks many of the elements of outrage in different parts of India. The murder plot in Pune continues to be my second lead tonight, because now it's no longer just he said, she said, or leaks from the police. Now, parts of it have been captured on camera, and I will be showing it to you for the first time, the conspiracy on camera, right here on India Matters. Let's get straight to our top story tonight. A national controversy over one sentence. A passport is a travel document, not a document of citizenship. The Ministry of External Affairs probably didn't expect a passport Seva Divas response to become the latest flashpoint in India's citizenship wars. But that is exactly what's happened. I have no doubt in my mind that you are aware of what I'm talking about. You've probably seen it on your WhatsApp groups, definitely on social media, and of course here on television. In strict legal terms, viewer, what the External Affairs Ministry has said is absolutely correct. That's right, there's nothing wrong with what they've said. Your passport is not conclusive proof of citizenship and never has been. Passports are issued under the Passports Act. Citizenship is governed by the Citizenship Act. But I don't want to cloud this with legalese and jargon. I'll play it very, very crisply for you. There are two different laws and two different purposes. But to most Indians, let's be very clear, a passport is much more than just a travel document. It is the Republic of India's highest certification of identity. I believe that. It is accepted around the world because foreign governments trust that India has already verified that the bearer of an Indian passport is an Indian citizen. So when that one sentence from the External Affairs Ministry is lifted out of context, it was a whole paragraph, it understandably sounds explosive. The important thing is, read in the context of the full paragraph and the question it was actually answering, the External Affairs Ministry's response makes complete sense. Read in isolation, it remains legally accurate, but it also lends itself to dramatic misinterpretation, which is why the Javed Akhtars and politicians of the world have had this dramatic meltdown saying, so where is my citizenship? Well, the reality is far less sensational, and that's why I'm breaking it down for you. A passport doesn't create your citizenship. In the rare event of fraud, forged documents, or a legal dispute over nationality, citizenship is determined under the Citizenship Act, not the passport. But for every Indian, ordinary Indian, a passport remains the strongest practical evidence that the government has already satisfied itself that you are an Indian citizen. Now, this episode has also exposed two larger truths for me. First, as a former foreign secretary pointed out on social media, India's civil registration system has developed very unevenly over decades. Inconsistent birth records and patchy documentation have created genuine anxieties that deserve to be addressed. Second, there is a class that is permanently primed to interpret every bureaucratic clarification as fresh evidence that fascist India is coming for their freedoms. For them, facts matter less than fitting everything into an already prepared narrative. The irresistible urge to find villainy, even in the most innocuous technical clarifications. In the end, nothing about the legal status of your passport has changed. What this controversy really reveals is not a change in citizenship law, but just how easily technical language, stripped of context, can become explosive political ammunition. The meltdown over the passports is exaggerated, but the anxious questions by common citizens are not. And I have to acknowledge that, which is why everyone is suddenly wondering, what actually makes you an Indian citizen? So here is a reality check tonight. If you think the cards in your wallet automatically guarantee your citizenship in a court of law, think again, viewer. Let's look at all the documents that you and I possess. First, the documents that carry zero legal weight as far as your citizenship is concerned. Your Aadhaar card, which is strictly proof of identity and local residence. Then your PAN card, which is a financial tax tool and for transactions, and your ration card, which is a welfare document for food security under the public distribution system. Your passport is an incredibly strong piece of evidence of citizenship, but legally it is not conclusive proof. A passport is fundamentally a travel document. It's actually true. Courts have ruled that voter IDs, another document that you probably have, can be subject to administrative errors or fraudulent enrollment, as we have seen under the entire SIR exercise, meaning neither acts as an absolute, unassailable guarantee of citizenship on its own. It's only corroborative. Finally, the true legal anchors. Your birth certificate. Listen to this carefully, viewer. This is important. Your birth certificate is your foundational root, but it comes with major caveats. It has to be read strictly alongside the cutoff dates in the Citizenship Act. So the only, ironically, the only single bulletproof document, a citizenship or naturalization certificate issued directly by the Ministry of Home Affairs. Don't be confused, because there is a bottom line to all of this. India simply does not have a single universal national identity card that automatically guarantees citizenship for everyone at birth. If your nationality is ever legally questioned, it won't be decided by flashing an everyday photo ID. Instead, the law looks at the totality of evidence, all your documents, including your passport, specifically your exact date of birth, your parental lineage, and certificates issued strictly under the Citizenship Act of 1955. And that's where things currently stand. I put people's doubts as questions to one of the world's top legal minds, Harish Salve, posing these questions directly to him on why a passport is only a travel document and not proof of citizenship, and whether people need to be worried. Take a look at what he told me. And to talk about the entire passport as proof of citizenship controversy, I'm joined live now by Harish Salve, former Solicitor General of India and one of the world's leading legal minds. Mr. Salve, welcome. Thank you for your time. A comment from the External Affairs Ministry on passport Kendra Divas has triggered this big political meltdown here in India. What did you think of that comment, sir?
7: Well, I think that comment only tells me that India is obviously doing very well. We don't have any major problems. Strait of Hormuz is opening. We have nothing else to talk about. So we pick up a completely innocuous comment in a completely different context and try to make political capital out of it.
5: Did it require additional context, and that's the reason why everyone reacted the way they did, sir?
7: If you read the whole paragraph, what is it talking about? It's talking about a passport issued to a non-citizen. A passport is a travel document. What does that mean?
5: Yeah.
7: That means that in India, I do not need a passport to show I'm an Indian. I can prove my citizenship in so many different ways. Out of 1.4 billion people, how many have passports? 200 million, 300 million?
5: Yeah.
7: The rest are not citizens. Of course, they are citizens. But why do we call passport a travel document? Just open the first page. The first page always says the government presents its compliments, etc., to foreign countries and says so-and-so is a citizen of India. So if when I travel to UK or when I travel to France and I show my passport, they can't tell me, citizen of India, how did you become a citizen of India? Are you an illegal migrant to India? Did you get a birth certificate? My passport is proof that the government of India has accepted me as a citizen of India. That is why it's called a travel document. In India, you can't decontextualize it. What do you need your passport for in India? You may need a passport to show that you are applying to the Bar Council of India for registration, correct?
5: Yeah.
7: Or you're applying to the Medical Council of India for registration. Or you're applying for some benefit which you have to show you're a citizen of India. You're aspiring for some office for which you have to show you're a citizen of India. So many different ways you can prove it. Passport is one of the ways. Where did the Ministry of External Affairs say that if you produce a passport, it is irrelevant? India can always revoke a passport if it has been wrongly obtained.
5: Yeah. In your view, Mr. Salve,
7: I don't know what this controversy is about. It's a...
5: Yeah. In your view, do you think the controversy then is about, most people not
8: or at least a largely held view in the public that perhaps your passport is the most visible sort of symbol of that citizenship, sir?

0: Who says it is not? Who says it is not? The government of India has certified you for travel all over the world that you are a citizen of India. For you, you'll see. See, you can't decontextualize it. What are you applying for? And normally the thing which you are applying for, if you're applying for a job, if you're applying for a, some other benefit, if you're applying for entry somewhere or a registration somewhere, it will tell you what documents you need to produce. And normally it will say passport. Where has the Ministry of External Affairs changed that?
1: Yeah.
0: So if you are in a state government and it says to be an MLA, you have to prove you are a citizen of India, you can bring your birth certificate, you can bring this, you can bring that, or you can bring your passport. Ministry of External Affairs says, no, that doesn't mean passport should not be produced. All that they are saying is a passport is a travel document. We can even issue it to non-citizens. So what's the big deal about this?
1: So is the reality...
0: That's why I said, obviously, things are going very well in India. There's nothing else to talk about.
1: I take your point, Mrs. Salvi. The next question I'm asking is this then a kind of realization for many that there isn't any single document, you know, that confirms your citizenship or explicitly confirms your citizenship?
0: Where have they said a passport doesn't confirm your citizenship? They have said a passport may be issued to a non-citizen.
1: Yeah.
0: So, therefore, for all purposes, a passport may not be good enough. So, if a non-citizen is given a travel document for a specific purpose and he comes here, I'm telling you, it happens everywhere else. Suppose I have a travel document issued, emergency travel document issued by the British government.
1: Yeah.
0: And I come to India. Will they accept me as a British citizen? They'll say, no, this is only a travel document. This doesn't prove you're a British citizen. Means, okay, British government is saying he may be allowed to travel like a British citizen. We may have a protocol by which we accept that. We may not have a protocol by which we accept that. So these are all completely, they operate in such different fields. But yes, as a lawyer, I will tell you, a passport is a travel document. Why? Because it enables you to travel to foreign countries.
1: Then, is it the case then, Mr. Salvi, that a person's citizenship is a totality of different documents, not one single document?
0: If you have a passport, believe me, Shiv, I don't know. I don't think I've ever had to prove my citizenship in India, but maybe when I enrolled in the Bar Council as a lawyer, they may have said, give something. I may have given the first page of my passport and they said, yeah, fine. What has changed that rule? Has anybody changed that rule? That every place where you have to prove your citizenship has a set of rules, okay?
1: Yeah.
0: If you have to become a member of something to prove you're a citizen of India, it'll have a set of rules. It'll say produce your birth certificate, produce this, produce that. Birth certificate is good enough, but that doesn't mean nobody can challenge your birth certificate. So the passport is normally good enough.
1: Yeah.
0: But in fact, it's the most formal document. So if somebody needs to challenge it, it can always be revoked, it can be rejected. Somebody can say, prove it's a genuine passport. To me, it looks like a fictitious document. Those are completely different matters. But every context will have its own rules of how you prove your citizenship. And in India, if I need to prove my citizenship for a handful of things, it's for a very handful of things we need to prove our citizenship.
1: Yeah.
0: And for that, there are rules on how you have to prove it. Mostly your birth certificate or your school leaving certificate or something like that are good enough. You don't even need a passport. But normally if you have a passport, no further questions asked. So who has changed those rules? Has Ministry of External Affairs says hereafter nobody shall produce a passport before anybody? I mean, why? What's all this going on?
1: No, you're right. Which is why I wanted to ask you, because there are many sort of reasonable sounding voices that have gone and said, you know, Aadhaar is not proof, PAN is not proof, this is not proof, that is not proof. So what proves my citizenship? It's a kind
0: nothing.
1: Of rhetorical
0: See,
1: question saying, you
0: no,
1: know, nothing
0: exactly
1: proves
0: what
1: my
0: I'm
1: citizenship.
0: Telling you, the context is, as our election commission found, a lot of people, we have a serious illegal migration problem. And our systems leak. Somebody gets a false Russian card made and a false residence card made and then goes and applies for an Aadhaar card and he gets an Aadhaar card. Normally, the rules provide for Aadhaar card, but does that mean that once you have an Aadhaar card, your citizenship can never be questioned? No. It can be.
1: Yeah.
0: Somebody can say you wrongly obtained it. Normally, your passport is

0: complete proof of your citizenship. Does it mean your passport cannot be challenged? Of course it can be challenged.
1: Mm.
0: So we are mixing up so many different concepts here.
1: Is it true in that case, somewhere is it true that, you know, our civil registry systems, a multiplicity of documents, leaves something to be desired as it has evolved over the years?
0: Look, let's talk bluntly about what is biting people.
1: Yeah.
0: We had a serious problem in the SIRs.
1: Yep.
0: Where people who had allegedly and even at times demonstrably obtained a Aadhaar card or obtained a tax card, etc.
1: Yes.
0: By producing certain kinds of documents, claimed we are now citizens of India.
1: Hmm.
0: So you can't remove us from the electoral roll. Election Commission said no. I want five things from you. Now, that is in that context. It was in the context of the electoral roll. It was challenged, Supreme Court upheld it. Because it was an intensive revision in a context.
1: Hmm.
0: Today, if a person is facing serious allegations of illegally migrating to India, and that person says, I have a passport, somebody will say, okay, you have a passport. Let's see how you got it.
1: Yeah.
0: Can you please show me the base document on which you got your passport? To get a passport, you have to produce a set of documents. Somebody can say, okay, I will go into the archives and see how you got this. If your passport itself is based on false documents, it can be revoked.
1: Mm.
0: So the question came up in the context of special special intensive revision of the post.
1: Yeah, yeah.
0: But that doesn't mean that tomorrow if you need a certificate to go somewhere which requires you to show you're a citizen of India, you produce your passport, the Ministry of External Affairs is saying, no, please don't produce your passport.
1: Mm.
0: Just read what they've written, and who are they to dictate to the rest of the world and how rest of the other organizations who ask you to prove? Every context will have its own way of proving citizenship.
1: So what explains the outrage in your view, sir? I mean, this is, you know, these are not fringe elements sort of reacting. You've got Javed Akhtar and politicians of all hues reacting.
0: That's what
1: I'm
0: saying. Obviously, India is doing quite well. Hormuz is settled now. We don't have any other problems on which you take the government to task. So you say, they want to throw people out.
1: But last couple of questions, Mr. Salve. Do you feel that there is a need, however, over and above all of this, for a sort of unified citizenship document for all Indians? You know, given the many
0: passport
1: caveats, ifs, and buts.
0: Passport is that document.
1: Mm.
0: Ministry of External Affairs has only said under Section 20 of the Passports Act, a passport may be issued to a non-citizen, but that doesn't make you a citizen of India. Is there any doubt about that?
1: Mm.
0: No.
1: Yeah. No.
0: That's all that they are saying. So in that context, they have said a passport is a travel document. Are they right? Yeah, 100% right. Because a passport issued by country A is good for all other countries. But a passport issued by India, for example, if I go to England, if I go to France, I produce my Indian passport, they cannot ask me, how did you get this passport? But surely, if for something in India, I produce my passport, it is accepted, it is fine. If somebody says, no, sorry, Mr. Salve, we have a serious doubt on whether you were born in India.
1: Mm-hmm.
0: Or whether your parents were born in India, how did you get this passport? Can that question not be asked? Of course it can be asked.
1: Final question then, Mr. Salve. You're a global citizen. You know, you live between different time zones, different countries. So I want to ask you personally, as a lawyer and a global citizen, are there things that still need to be done as far as Indian documentation is concerned? Or is the current situation okay? Is all is well otherwise?
0: You know, current situation has only come into question twice.
1: Hmm.
0: One is when the Citizenship Amendment Act was brought on a completely false narrative. Completely false narrative that there was some attempt to disenfranchise a particular community, which is absolute nonsense. Citizenship Act only said, since Afghanistan has become a theological country, people of Hindu, Sikh or Parsi origin in that country, if they want to come to India, we embrace you if you're of Indian origin.
1: Yeah.
0: The argument was you should have Pakistanis also allowed to come in. So then you might as well remove the borders, because today I'm sure most Pakistanis want to come back to India.
1: Hmm.

0: True.
1: So, I mean, that was one false narrative on which this whole nonsense was started. And every time now it's back in focus because Bengal happened. And the people who lost are blaming the SIR. So people have this heightened sensitivity. Oh, you know, the Modi government has some hidden agenda in everything.
0: So the people of
1: So
0: India
1: I'm
0: have
1: saying,
0: nothing to worry about
1: obviously,
0: as
1: things
0: far
1: are
0: as their
1: going well in
0: passports are
1: India.
0: concerned.
1: There's no other stick to beat the government with, so somebody found this as a convenient stick.
0: Harish Salve, always a pleasure speaking to you, sir. Thank you very much. Thank you. And joining me tonight on India Matters to talk about this entire storm over a passport as proof of citizenship, two of India's finest commentators, Tehsin Poonawalla and Rajat Sethi. Welcome to you both. Tehsin, you've just heard Harish Salve say, you know, what is this halla all about? A passport has always been a travel document. It has never been conclusive proof of citizenship. You know, the line that has triggered all this halla has been taken out of context. It was part of a paragraph in response to a question. You know, what is all this outrage about, Tehsin?
2: Good evening, Shiv. Thank you so much for having me on your magnificent show, and hi to Rajat. Two things. I heard the very erudite Harish Salve. Congratulations for getting him on your show, but I respectfully disagree with Sir. On a starting note, let me be a little light. I think this government and our government currently in 2026 is quantum, because you can have a passport, but you're not citizen of India. You can have a voter ID card, but you cannot vote. You can have Aadhaar, but you don't have an identity. This government is quantum, just like Schrodinger's cat. It is both dead and alive at the same time. But let me come to the issue that matters. Where I respectfully disagree with Mr. Salve is, he says, look, it's only a travel document, yes, legally, but is it issued to non-Indians? No, he's wrong on that. It's not issued to non-Indians. For example, if somebody gives up their Indian citizenship, they cannot keep the passport of India. And since he brought up SIR, which was not the argument that others were making, in SIR, the only document accepted without doubt, without any other supplementary document, was not the Aadhaar or voter ID card, but the passport, which was accepted completely as a document.
0: But
2: so the government itself...
0: But Tehsin, you're not correct about that. An Indian passport can be issued to a non-citizen of India. Someone who is not Indian can still be issued an Indian passport as a travel document.
2: No, that is a completely different document as that is issued to if you're representing the government, which is a different color passport. Again, people are confusing this. There are different color passports. There's a white passport, there's a red passport. Those are the ones given. The blue passport that you and I have, Shiv, is not given to a non-Indian. It is extremely clear, and that's the one that we're talking about. I do completely get we are not governed by the Passport Act. We're governed by the 1955 Citizenship Act, which in itself is very complicated. But the fact of the matter is, we can't keep going back to 1955 as this government likes to do, blame Nehru and say we've changed nothing. The idea is to make it easier. Now, the only acceptable citizenship legally is your birth certificate, as you rightly said it in your opening remarks. But 38% of Indians in 2026 don't have a birth certificate. And therefore, if you want to have one document or something, first bring in the digitization and the birth certificates rather than going on to create confusions like the SIR, NRC in Assam, which, by the way, the BJP government has rejected.
0: Okay, I'm gonna get into the larger questions that have been raised by this entire issue. But Rajat, to you on the specific issue of the passports, Tehsin says, you know, the outrage is somewhat justified because there are questions over what the MEA has said. What's your take, Rajat?
3: So, well, Shiv, a simple point here, a small legal nuance has been twisted into a very big frame, you know, banner heading, a needless controversy, something which is a well-known, should have been a well-known fact, that a citizen can have a passport, but a passport holder is not necessarily a citizen, because you can have illegal means of adopting a passport, and the government or the state, which is the entity which bestows a passport or a citizenship onto an individual, has the authority to revoke a passport. So just by holding a passport, you cannot say I'm a bona fide citizen. And since I have worked in the border states, I can tell you, Shiv, you know, the sequence of obtaining a passport is pretty straightforward. You have communal lines, police people, you have Aadhaar in like a body shop opened up all along the border, and you get an Aadhaar card, you are staying at some place, yeah. That is enough for you to actually go to the local police station or the police person come in and visit and authorize and give you a passport. You can get a passport, but that does that necessarily mean that you are a citizen of this country or not? Without any sort of a questioning ability from the state, the answer is no. Mm. The only way of knowing whether we are a citizen or not is through the parent legislation of 1951, when the first register of the citizens was made. We are all offshoots. All of us are offshoots of that basic register that is updated on a regular basis, because either by naturalization or by birth, we can become citizens of this country, and they all have to be maintained in that register. This is the only legal provision that is there in the Constitution. Mm. Does our Constitution anywhere, Shiv, says that by means of holding a passport, can a citizen, can you declare yourself as a citizen of this country? The answer is a big no. Mm. Therefore, all I'm saying is, this was what the MEA said, was a very simple thing. It's a necessary, sufficient sort of a problem. A very simple statement, a very legal, a tight, restrictive legal statement that was made, which was pulled out of proportion and made a banner headline meaninglessly.
0: Yeah, that's right, because the additional context would have probably, precluded this kind of outrage that has happened, and that's precisely what was missing. Tehsin, you want to respond?
2: Yes, Rajat is right legally, and you are right, Shiv. Legally, it's a very tight situation. But let's go practically. And Rajat's worked in the Northeast. I have a lot of respect for him. The NRC that was held in Assam, a 108-year-old woman was left out as not an Indian citizen, whose name actually existed in the 1951 NRC. And she had to move to court at 108. Now, look at the practicality of it. In the NRC or SIR, you're not accepting the 1951 register. You're not accepting the passport. You're not accepting your own Aadhaar, which I agree is only a proof of identity, not a proof of citizenship, then where do we go? And in several documents, there are several errors, not of your or my making, but of the government making. But may I make one point, Rajat, just one thing. When I fought Aadhaar, in the Supreme Court not to make it mandatory, and I won with mobiles and banks. Mr. Tushar Mehta got up and said, look, well, the birth certificate is your proof of citizenship. Practically, it is your passport. He said this in Supreme Court. It's a written statement. So the government says one thing in Supreme Court, then backs out, then says something out of context. And therein is the problem. You've created so much confusion and you've left us doubtful. Therein comes this insecurity.
0: Rajat.
3: See, again, let's not complicate the situation, which is already complicated. See, nobody is trying to go out and question, the roadside mafia is just trying to knock every door and try and see that, oh, you hold a passport. Okay, I declare from henceforth, you're not a citizen of this country. No such police wala exercise is happening in this country. Let's take a step back and look at the big picture of what things were, intended to have been on this situation itself. Simple case. You hold a passport, in all likelihood, you are a citizen of this country. But just by barely holding a passport, can you say I'm a citizen of this country? The answer is no. You might be questioned if there are certain doubts that the Indian state, which bestowed the passport on you, has certain doubts on the bona fides of that passport origin itself. That is it. That is a limited point. Tomorrow, you can come up with a third document and try and say that, is this document, I got it fraudulently, but since I have this document, I should be a bona fide citizen just by the merit of having that document. That is flawed. And beyond that, I just don't think that the MEA intended anything more complex or convoluted than this.
0: So then is it really not so much about this singular statement, Tehsin, but about a larger kind of question that has been on people's minds intermittently for a long time, which is that there is no single document that is conclusive proof of your citizenship? You know, all of us have PAN and Aadhaar and voter ID and ration card, passports, many of us have birth certificates that are, like you rightly said, so many people who don't. Not everyone has naturalization documents, etc. That's a completely separate issue. So the issue here is about the lack or the absence of a sort of unifying national ID, not so much about a stray comment from the External Affairs Ministry that's been pulled out of context.
2: Yes, and the insecurities to do with that, because in Mumbai right now and other places, they've gone after the birth certificates saying, look, all these birth certificates from the municipal corporation are fraudulently got, and these are all Bangladeshis. Now, what's happened as a result of which is, as you in your opening remarks said, the birth certificate is the only proof technically, and Rajat's right there, but that is also fraudulent. Then where is your document? Then you had an NRC in Assam, which you're not accepting. You're saying, okay, that's not, that people don't have documents. SIR accepts passport. So you've not been able to resolve a complicated issue. But again, if you or I or Rajat were stuck abroad, what is it that the immigration authorities would accept or anyone accept? Would they accept our passport or our municipal corporation birth certificate? And therein lies the problem. I think this government is so bad on optics and so bad on clarifying anything that it ends up creating a complicated situation. As I always say for bureaucrats, and this was a bureaucratic statement, a bureaucrat will create a problem for every solution that exists. This government does that.
0: Last word to you, Rajat. You know, there are those who've been, you know, as part of the larger sort of social media meltdown saying, you know, I have an Aadhaar, but it doesn't make me a citizen. I have a passport, it doesn't make me a citizen. You know, I have a voter ID, it doesn't make me a citizen. Can the government please tell me what makes me a citizen? You know, there's a lot of rhetoric, obviously, around it. And rhetoric never leaves any room for facts and nuances, like the both of you have been discussing very nicely on this discussion. But is there a larger question, last word to you, Rajat, where people are wondering, oh my God, I've got all these documents, and suddenly that this awareness that, you know, it's a bit of a clumsy collection of many documents, and not all of them work singularly. They all have to work together to prove your citizenship. Is it a sound system or is it an uneven system?
3: So unfortunately, Shiv, our country was born out of a lot of confusion. We were partitioned in a very confusing manner. And this is the reason why we had to start off our country by building a people's register, a citizen's register. That is the mother tree. We've all grown out of that citizen's register, barring those who have been naturalized through the processes well-defined in our constitution. There is no third way. There is no third document, no passport, no birth certificate, no Aadhaar, nothing. You have to be a fruit of that tree. If you are a fruit of that tree, down the line, and you can prove your roots, you are a citizen. And you can go out and keep on challenging whatever the Indian state says. That is the right that we have. Beyond that, if I hold n number of documents, good, good for me. Nobody will naturally come out and question me. But if there is a doubt that no, the Indian state has a doubt that I cannot establish that this person is a citizen, they can. They have all the right, because again, citizenship does not come naturally by right itself. We will, we might be called into question. This is a favor that the Indian state is putting on all of us as citizens, and we might have to prove out. This is, you know, sadly how the state of affairs is. And world over, documents are fudged, passports are fudged all the time. We know that. And governments around the world haven't come out with a foolproof way other than knowing the parent tree to understand what your lineages are, where were you born, where your fathers were born, where your grandfathers were born, et cetera, et cetera. That's the only way which is foolproof. Everything else we might have to be proved if called into question.
0: So is the only solution really about the NRC in that sense? 15 seconds, last word. Yes, Tehsin.
2: But I agree with Rajat, but even in the Citizenship Act, it's so complicated between 47 to 87, 87 to 2003, 2003 onwards. There are such different rules for all of them that that itself, the Parent Act, is complicated. So first, simplify the complicated act so that you can have one simple process to do whatever else you want to follow and have a citizenship register. Even that is complicated in terms of how we are a citizen.
0: There is no doubt in anyone's mind that the system can be simplified further. There's always room for improvement. Let's see, you know, whether this storm in a teacup leads to a larger debate over, you know, streamlining things and the mother tree, as Rajat rightly pointed out. And we all know how politically explosive, you know, the you know, suggestions of the NRC and all of that have been. So we'll have to see what form this entire debate actually takes. Will it be restricted to rhetoric on social media, or will there be some constructive next steps? That's the important question to really ask. A pleasure having you, Tehsin and Rajat, here on the debate. Thank you very much for being here with me on India Matters. NDTV is not stopping its coverage of the Pune murder, a chilling killing and a conspiracy. You already know the story I'm talking about because it is dominating the headlines. It's all over social media. But here on NDTV, we are reporting the facts and the proceedings as they unfold as part of an investigation that everyone in India is tuning in to NDTV for. A fiancé under arrest, Siya Goyal, and trail of evidences that investigators say point to meticulous planning. All of it was just in the realm of suggestion so far, but now NDTV has this chilling clip of CCTV footage. There are call records, and police claim now that they've got visual evidence of what happened just hours before Pune businessman Ketan Agarwal was fatally pushed to death from the Lohagarh fort. Here's a report on the shocking case and the twists that we've reported today.
4: This is Sia Goyal and Chetan Chaudhary, the main accused in the murder of Pune's Ketan Agarwal. This is them sitting at a cafe a day before K